0: Over. This is what we've been waiting for. Welcome to the show. I'm Kenny Michaels. This is Striking Gold. I am the Brad Pitt of precious metals. Here we go. Let's go. The number to get me live on air, 888-961-0222. That's the number to get me live. You can also go to kennysgoldquiz.com. By the way, you can follow me on Instagram. Type in Striking Gold with Kenny Michaels. All one long word. I'll run it all together. And you can follow me on Instagram. Let's go! The rally is on. This last week, gold went up $500 an ounce. The rally is on. This is it. China has already started a reset of gold. And there was a huge article on Google that said this. Ready? The revalue of gold and silver will instantly create hundreds of billions in gains. That's how expensive gold is going to get here very shortly. Now, I'm in gold, so I'm going to take an advantage. I'm going to take advantage of this $100 billions in gains. Some of that's mine because I have an IRA in gold. I have gold and silver at home. So I'm going to take advantage of some of these billions of dollars of gains that's starting. If you're in gold, so are you. Congrats. Buy more now. Hurry up because the rally is on. Gold has exploded. Silver has exploded. Deutsche Bank says the gold and silver explosion phase has begun. This is what we've been waiting for. A lot of people are going to price themselves right out of gold. What do I mean by that? Well, it's simple. You don't move your retirement account. You stay in stocks. You stay in stocks. You're a flake. You don't want to do it. You change your mind, blah, blah, blah. You have flaky tendencies, blah, blah, blah. You procrastinate, blah, blah, blah. And then while you're doing all that, gold is soaring because that's what's happening right now. And at some point, you're going to be priced right out of the ability to get gold. And it's going to happen shortly. And then you're stuck in higher taxes the rest of your life, like being on cholesterol medication or blood pressure medication. Once you're on for the rest of your life, right? And if you get stuck in stocks because you waited too long to get gold and silver, you're a victim of higher taxes. I'm a survivor of higher taxes in my retirement account because I'm in gold. You're a victim. I'm a survivor. I pay less. You pay more. You're the victim. I'm the survivor. So you can either join me on Survivor. You can either join me and be a survivor and pay less to the government and keep more of your money. Or you can be a victim of higher taxes. That's your call. That's your call. If you wait any longer to move that retirement account or that cash into physical gold and silver, ladies and gentlemen, you will price yourself right out and you'll miss out on this incredible journey and explosion that gold and silver has now started. We've been waiting for this. Thank you, China, for resetting gold, for starting the reset. Thank you, Trump, for talking about repricing gold and silver. It has now started to happen. $500 an ounce in 1 week. That's nuts, Monday to Friday. It's nuts. There was even an AI version posted on Truth Social of Trump kissing a gold cross with Jesus on it. Market Watch just came out Friday and said, expect new shattering records for gold and silver. The rally is on. The rally is on. Let's go. Join in now. You can call Golden Crest Metals, 888-406-6222. Again, 888-406-6222. That's their number. They're there right now. Someone will answer that phone if you call. Or if you want me, the good-looking Kenny Michaels, to help you, go to kennysgoldquiz.com. Okay? Now, I'm going to share something with you guys that's crazy. Crazy. All the Asian countries are now buying up gold. Korea has not bought gold in 13 years. And now they made an 18-ton purchase of gold because China has already started the reset. So whether you like China or not, whether they're an ally or an enemy of the United States, say what you want. But the revaluing of gold and silver, is, they're saying, was now going to create hundreds of billions of gains. Not stocks, gold and silver. All right, the number to get me live here in studio, 888-961-0222. You can call right now. The Amazing Wendy is on phones this morning. Ring up the phone line. If you have questions about moving to gold and silver with your retirement account, you better not wait. The rally has started. This is the part we've been waiting for. I've been telling you month after month after month after show after show after show. I said the minute oil prices go down, bam, the rally will start, and we are here. And I'm not saying it to toot my own horn. Toot, toot. I'm not. I don't care about my horn. By the way, regarding horns, I was on the freeway the other day and a guy honked at me because he recognized me from kennysgoldquiz.com and from YouTube and Instagram and all that. And that's never happened to me before. But the dude honked at me, and he had one of those horns. He rewired his horn. He had one of those horns. I'm like, what is that? But I'm not tooting my... I'm just telling you, you better move to gold now. The rally is on. Gold is exploding. $500 an ounce in the last 5 days. Let's go. Okay? Don't be shocked if gold hits well over 5,000 in the next 10 days. Don't be shocked. The rally is on. Oil prices have dropped. Gold is soaring. My IRA is soaring. What is yours doing? Are you a victim of higher taxes? I'm a survivor. What are you? All right, the number to get me live, 888-961-0222. That's the number to get me live. I'm Kenny Michaels. This is Striking Gold. You can follow me on Instagram. Go to Striking Gold with Kenny Michaels. Become a follower of mine. Let's go. We're having fun. People are doing phenomenal with gold. Because what you don't understand about gold... People ask me, should I invest in gold? Yes. There is a video I'm going to play for you right now by Kevin O'Leary. Now, if you don't know who that is, that's Mr. Wonderful. That's what he calls himself, right? He's the bald guy on Shark Tank. And he is a big investor of physical gold and silver. And he launched a video, I think it was on YouTube, if I'm not mistaken, but it may be a different platform, doesn't matter. I have a part of that video I'm going to play for you. And when I play this video, listen to what he says. Okay, let's play it. Go ahead.
1: You know, people ask me all the time, should I invest in gold? You should always be investing in gold. Gold goes up in value. That's proven for thousands of years.
0: Okay. He said, someone asked him, should I invest in gold? And he said, you should always invest in gold. It goes up in value for thousands of years, and it's proven. And now, the rally is on. The price of gold is now soaring. This is what we're waiting for. The faster you get in, the faster you take part of these billions in gains they're now talking about. We're here. It's happened. Oil prices have tumbled. It's here. Let's go. It's here. The people that wait to move into gold will price themselves right out of it. And once that happens and it becomes too expensive for you, you're stuck in your retirement account with higher taxes when you pull money out of it. You'll be in higher taxes the rest of your life. You can be a victim or a survivor. Want to be a survivor and keep more of your money? Move to gold. Listen, I want to share something, right? The stock market goes up, right? And the stock market goes down, right? And you say, well, the stock market goes up, I make money. Every time you make money in the stock market, so does Uncle Sam. The more you make, the more they get. The more you make, the more they get. Aha. But gold is soaring. And the more you make there, the less they get. So if I said to you, you could make money in either place. One, you give Uncle Sam more, and one, you give Uncle Sam less. Which would you do? If you say, well, I really enjoy paying a lot of taxes, well, then you need therapy. You can go to kennysgoldquiz.com and send me a message and I'll refer you to a good therapist because you need therapy. All right, we already got a caller blowing up our phone. Let's go to the phones. Let's go to Guy. Yeah, we're going to in Arizona. Wait a minute. I'm going to bring him on right now. Okay. Guy, welcome to the show.
2: Good morning. How are you today?
0: I'm good. How are you?
2: I'm doing fine. I didn't lose any money in the stock market this last week. I have a silver ETF, so they did go up a little bit. But other than that, I don't have any other stocks. And if I do, I normally sell them at the end of the day.
0: Okay, so let me share with you. Silver, I would never buy ETFs, guys. ETFs is not physical metals. I know your financial guy is going to say, well, you are invested in physical metal. That's great. Ask him to send it to you. See what he says. Okay?
2: ETFs. I understand that completely.
0: Listen, ETFs is like you telling me, Mr. Michaels, I own a plane. And I say, really, what kind of plane do you own? Well, a paper plane. Well, sir, that's not a plane. It's like saying you own a gun, but you really have stock in Smith & Wesson. Right? There's a difference between ETF and physical gold and silver. When you buy physical gold and silver, you can take possession of it. You can have it in your hand. You can hold it. You can roll the coins on the floor. You can flip them. You can do whatever you want with them. Try that with an ETF.
2: Yes. Yes, I know I'm down probably $18,000 on my ETF.
0: I'm down $18,000 because you don't own gold. Yes.
2: No, well, I own quite a bit of silver, physical silver, a few 100-ounce bars and quite a few 10-ounce bars and a few coinage. But with the premium on the coins or the 1-ounce silvers, it's more of a cost.
0: So I want to share something with you. I want to give you
2: 5 or 10.
0: Yeah, I want to give you my condolences on bars. Stay away from bars. Bars are reportable to the government. Stay away from bars. 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
2: Great. Hey, it's nice talking with you today.
0: Same here, buddy. Thanks for tuning into the show. Bye-bye. All right, the number to get me live, 888-961-0222. That's the number to get me live. I'm Kenny Michaels. The Amazing Wendy's on phones today. The rally has begun. We're excited as hell. I don't think I've ever been this hyped and pumped. You know, because I have the right products in my IRA, and gold and silver exploded these last 5 days, imagine how well I've done. And I'm a survivor of having to pay higher tax to Uncle Sam. So at the end of the day, the more money you make in stocks, the more they get. The more money I make in gold, the more money I make in gold, the less they get and the more I get. That's how it should be. Remember what Trump said. Trump said, he who holds the gold makes the rules. When I'm in gold, they play by my rules. When I'm in stocks, I play by their rules. Hell no, I'm a senior. And now the rally has begun. Thank you, China. Thank you, U.S. Thank you for the battle. The rally has begun. Wow. How exciting is this, huh? All right. Every week, ladies and gentlemen, on this show, we have what's called a gold miner, right? Somebody who has tuned into my show, heeded to my information, called Golden Crest Metals. And the rest is a phenomenal journey. This week, we have a gentleman by the name of Art. Let's bring him on. Art, welcome to the show. Congratulations on being this week's gold miner. What's going on, brother?
3: Hey, everything good, Kenny. Thank you so much for your information, your tips, your creative thinking, alertness, and observation.
0: Well, sir,
3: I can't be happier.
0: Well, sir, you're welcome, and I'm glad that you heard the show, and I'm glad you contacted Golden Crest Metals. So tell me what happened. How did this whole thing get started?
3: Well, Kenny, for all my life, I've been an AM radio buff. I like to listen to AM radio, and I was scanning the dial, like they say, surfing, and I found your program, and it was several months ago, and it just attracted me. You're enthusiastic about what you do. You know what you're doing, and it exudes from the speakers. Just being honest,
0: sir. I love what I do for a living. I love protecting seniors. I absolutely love it. You said something about you said something about you were surfing the radio dial. You know, I made this joke the other day. Gold and silver is soaring right now. It's absolutely soaring. Went up $500 an ounce in the last 5 days. Now there's no end in sight. They're saying, here we go. And I always say, you know that song by the Beach Boys, let's go surfing now. Everybody's learning now. Come on. Surf safari with me, right? Well, what I'm telling people now is you better grab your surfboard right now. Get your surfboard right now. Yep. And you better get on the gold wave. You better get on the silver wave. You know, now we can start singing, let's go surfing now. Everybody's learning how. Come surf gold and silver with me, right? Because that's where we're going, baby. All right, so.
3: We are, Kenny.
0: All right, Art, so you had decided to call Golden Crest. How was that process?
3: Excellent. Top rated, Kenny. Every question I asked was answered. And I'll tell you, I couldn't be happier. And it's just gone smoothly.
0: Yeah, and quick question. As you know, everyone that tunes into my show that I end up helping gets quite a bit of free silver. And with silver soaring now, that free silver people are making money on. So let me ask you this. How much free silver did you end up with?
3: Oh, Kenny, you're not going to believe. Well, for me, 14,000.
0: 14,000 in free silver, and now silver soaring. So imagine how well you would do just on the 14,000 alone. Never mind your investment. That's phenomenal. I love to hear this. Love it. Well, listen, bud.
3: Absolutely.
0: Listen, Art. There's a lot of people that tune into this show. I think there's 12 people tune into this show nationwide. And so, any advice you would give them, sir?
3: Absolutely. You know what? Just what you said about Mr. Wonderful. Hey, you're Mr. Wonderful too, because you put us on the right track. And, you know, I couldn't be happier, Kenny. Everything was handled properly. But the thing of it is, gold is not going to go down. We know that.
0: Nope. And you know what? Kevin O'Leary.
3: So anybody listening.
0: And you know what? Kevin O'Leary said it always goes up in value. And I'm going to address that because I know what some people are thinking. They're thinking things like, oh, well, gold went down the other day or blah, blah, blah. What Kevin O'Leary means by it goes up, that it always goes up, is that if you buy it for what it's for its purpose, meaning a long-term hold, that's what gold is. You put it in a retirement account and leave it alone. It always goes up long-term. Always.
3: Yes.
0: And so, well, that's great. Well, listen, buddy, for being this week's gold miner, you're getting a case of Omaha steaks courtesy of me and my show, so I hope you eat meat. And,
3: yes.
0: Good, good. Other than that, I'm glad Gold Crest Metals was able to help you, sir, and I'm glad I was able to help you. Congratulations again, brother. And by the way, ever since you bought those metals, you saw what gold has done. You saw what silver's done. And this is nothing. Just wait. It's going to continue. So congrats, buddy. Okay?
3: Thank you so much, Kenny. And everybody out there listening, take Kenny's advice. I did, and I'm very, very happy.
0: Well, I'm glad.
3: Kenny, thanks a million.
0: All right, brother. Mm-hmm. You got it. Take care. Bye-bye. All right, the number to get me live, 888-961-0222. That'll get you on with me here in studio. Okay? I'm Kenny Michaels. This is Striking Gold. All right, so here's one of the things I want to address. There are people that don't make money in gold. Who are those people? I'm going to tell you who they are. People that are flaky with their tendencies, meaning, oh, they buy and then they change their mind. Then they buy and then they change their mind. Gold is not a flaky investment. Okay? And I'm going to say this. You know if you have flaky tendencies. I don't, right? I'm not a flaky guy. Some people are. If you're flaky, call Kellogg's. They'll help you. They deal with frosted corn and bran flakes. They'll help you. Call Kellogg's. People that make money in gold are serious people that want to pay less to the uncle and keep more of their money. You can be a victim or a survivor of higher taxes. That's up to you. We're going to take a quick break. When we come back, we're going to talk about surfing. Surfing the gold and silver wave. Let's go surfing now. Everybody's learning now. Come on, surf your gold and silver with me. We'll be right back.
4: Hurricane Lala is approaching the Big Island of Hawaii as a Category 1 storm. The National Hurricane Center says Lala is packing maximum sustained winds of 75 miles an hour after strengthening today. It's about 65 miles southeast of South Point, Hawaii, and moving to the west at less than 10 miles per hour. Experts warn that the underground chambers that hold the U.S. Strategic Oil Reserves could get damaged by the rapid release of stockpiles in response to the Iran war. The oil in the Strategic Petroleum Reserve is stored in 60 salt caverns thousands of feet underground at four major sites along the Gulf Coast in Louisiana and Texas. Health officials from California cautioned the dangers of getting breast milk outside of vetted channels after several infants were possibly exposed to HIV from donor milk. Officials from the Santa Clara Public Health Department said it's unclear if infants actually drank the milk. The department said all tested negative for HIV. I'm Rob Martier.
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6: Wrap up the first half of the weekend on a warm note, about 107 or so out there this afternoon. Tonight, fair skies and 88 degrees. And as we roll into your Sunday, even warmer, sunshine and 109. For the Fox 10 Weather Experts, I'm Corey McCloskey.
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Radio, the Brad Pitt of Precious Metals. Welcome back to the show. All right, so that last caller said I was Mr. Wonderful. I am not Mr. Wonderful. Kevin O'Leary is Mr. Wonderful. I happen to be a big fan of Mr. O'Leary. I'm a big fan of him. Okay, I love that guy. I love the way he speaks. I love how he speaks the truth. Love that guy. I only suggest that Mr. O'Leary grow a goatee, because if he grew a goatee, then him and I would compete for the sexiest man, because I look a little bit like him and he looks a little bit like me, except he's missing the goatee. So, Kevin, if you're listening, grow the goatee, pal. Okay. Anyway, here's what I want to tell you. I get people that call me, and I have to tell this story because I'm an adult, right? I'm a 64-year-old adult. Everyone I talk to is an adult. Remember that word, adult. I get 50 to 100 calls a week from people who say, Mr. Michaels, I'm getting killed in taxes, or I'm about to get killed in taxes in my IRA or my 401k or my RMDs. I'm going to get killed. And I say, move to gold. I say, yeah, good idea. And then they don't do it. Or they say, good idea. And then the spouse somehow gets in their ear and talks them out of it. I have no sympathy for people like that. It's like me telling you, it's kind of like you call me and say, I blew my knee out. I can't walk. So I say, well, go get it fixed. And you say, good idea. But you don't do it. And you drag your leg all over town, walk with a limp, get pushed around in a wheelchair. But yet, you complain about it. If you're okay with more tax, don't complain. Right? Simple. Don't complain. The Lord gave you an out. He said, invest in my money. You can take that advice or not. That's your business. But there's an out, you know. If you're whining or griping about higher taxes, or you inherited an IRA and you're getting killed in taxes, or you will, you have a way out. Take it or leave it. Be an adult. Take it or leave it. If you're happy paying higher taxes, great. Stop complaining. Stay where you are. Enjoy the journey. If you want to see gains better than the stock market and pay less to Uncle Sam, well, then go to gold. It's that simple. You could be a victim or a survivor. That's up to you. Call Golden Crest Metals right now, 888-406-6222. 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Quick reminder, you can follow me on Instagram, Striking Gold with Kenny Michaels. That's the Instagram name. Go there. All right. So Deutsche Bank is saying we are in the explosion phase of gold and silver. The Wall Street Journal said gold and silver is now roaring back to life. I warned you this was going to happen. The wave has begun. Ride it. Take it. The wave has begun. JP Morgan Chase said they expect the beginning of the last quarter gold to be at 5,000. Now, the beginning of the last quarter is October. I don't believe they're right. I think it's going to happen way sooner than that. We are on a wave now, ladies and gentlemen, that everybody's been calling for a long time. The increase in gold and silver, if it's in your IRA, is yours. And Uncle Sam gets less. He who holds the gold makes the rules.
If you're in gold, they play by your rules. If you're in stock, you play by their rules. Okay? Google said now that the revalue is underway in China, okay, says that this revaluing, this reset that China has started is going to instantly create, and I'm reading exactly off my screen right now, says it would instantly create hundreds of billions of gains. Hundreds of billions in gains. What if I told you you could have hundreds of billions in gain, invest in something that's having hundreds of billions of gains and pay less tax than if you had hundreds of billions of gains in paper? You pay more tax. So it's not like you're going to go to gold and it's not doing anything and that's the only reason you pay less tax. That's not the case. It's outperforming the stock market. Come on. Put your bathing suit on. Put your Hawaiian shirt on. Get your lava flow. Have your little triangle of pineapple. Grab your...

stock market. I'm going to go down with the ship. Well, good luck to you, pirate. Yo ho, yo ho. It's a broke life for me. Da na na na na na na na na na na na na na na na na na na. Go ahead, pirate. Go down with the market. Go ahead. Go ahead. Feed Uncle Sam. Go ahead. Or you can kind of live like, what was it? Cinderella or Snow White or something? Who was it that was so happy? Peter Pan? I don't know. Whatever. Get to gold. Get to gold. Market Watch is calling for a record high now in gold and silver. So this wave is not crashing anytime soon. We're here. And say what you want, but you got to give credit to China, right? I mean, I'm one of these guys that, look, I'm a Laker fan, okay? I'm not a Celtics fan. I grew up in the Showtime Laker era, right? Couldn't stand Larry Bird. Couldn't stand that guy. Every time he would dribble down the court against the Lakers, I'd say, break his leg, break his leg, break his leg. Couldn't stand that guy. But I got to give credit where credit is due. Nobody shot a three-pointer better than Larry Bird. Nobody put fear in my heart more than Larry Bird. He was damn good when he played. And he was underrated, as far as I'm concerned. He was unbelievable. But I wasn't a fan because I'm a Laker fan. What Laker fan roots for a Celtic? Right? Think about it. Who does that? It's like putting mayonnaise on a pastrami sandwich. You don't do that. But yet, I gave credit to Bird where credit deserves. I give credit to China where credit deserves. I'm not a fan. Oh, I eat Kung Pao chicken like everybody else, beef and broccoli, all that stuff, yes. But China's our enemy. I'm an American. But I do have an IRA. And I do have an IRA that's in gold. And Reuters came out on Friday night and said, gold surges due to China demand. Well, if gold is surging due to China's demand, that means my IRA is surging. I have to give credit where credit is due. China made my IRA surge. China saved me a lot of tax money in my IRA when I pull it out. Thank you, China. China. Thank you. Market Watch is saying we're going to hit a record high. One of the first things it says is due to high demand in Asia for gold and silver. Well, thank you, Asia. I'm in gold. I'm in silver. The Wall Street Journal says gold and silver roaring back to life. And in the article, it says China buying tons of gold a month. I have to give credit where credit is due. Take China's movements in gold, take Trump's obsession with gold, the two largest economies in the world battling out gold. The winner is gold and silver. That's the winner. You know, Trump and Xi are running around the track, as I said last week, right? The race was on. Trump and Xi, and the winner is you and me. That's it. So I'm not at an age yet. I'm 64. I could take money out of my IRA. I don't yet. And I'm not at the age yet where I have to, where I have to take a required minimum distribution. But when I do, I'm going to be a survivor from higher taxes and from more tax. You're going to be a victim because you're going to be stuck in the stock market because you don't seem to have what it takes. I had a guy say to me the other day, I don't know if I have the stomach. I love this comment. Ready for this? I don't know if I have the stomach to get out of the stock market. Stomach? He doesn't have the stomach to get out of paying more tax to Uncle Sam. That's a sick man. He's ill. He needs Pepto-Bismol. Okay? He needs Pepto-Bismol. Who has the stomach to pay more to the government? If anything,

0: don't have the stomach to stay in something like that. I do have the stomach, however, to go to gold, which is the only form of real money there is anyway. And because I'm in gold, he who holds the gold makes the rules. I get more growth than I would in the stock market and pay less tax. I have the stomach for that. Unbelievable how people think. Gold is a long-term investment. What do I mean by that? I mean, it's not a get-rich-quick scheme. You don't buy it on Monday, sell it on Wednesday, and go, look at me, I made money. That's not what it is. Kevin O'Leary said, gold always goes up. That's a true statement. Very true, 100% true. Are there days it dips? Of course. What he means by that is if you buy gold for what it is, you put it in IRAs, you put it in your retirement account, you take excess cash and buy it and keep it and hold on to it and transfer to your children. All of that, if you treat it for what it is, it always goes up. Always, always has, always will continue. Always. If you're just, you know, oh, I'm going to be in it for a month and then I'm going to get out. Rah, rah, rah. Okay, well, then gold isn't for you. If you're flaky and can't handle it, call Kellogg's. I already told you, Kellogg's. I looked it up. Kellogg's works with flakes. How do I know? Well, ask Tony the Tiger. They're great, right? He's got frosted flakes and they got corn flakes with a rooster on the front. That's it. And they got bran flakes. Isn't bran supposed to like give you more fiber, regulate you, all that kind of stuff, right? Right? They should put a toilet on the front of the bran flakes box. All right, anyway, the point is gold is not a flaky investment. Gold is the real deal. And like Kevin O'Leary said, and I'll play it again, we'll try to turn it up for you. Listen to this.
1: 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You should always be investing in gold. Gold goes up in value. That's proven for thousands of years.
0: 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And he said, you should always invest in gold. Gold always goes up, and it's been that way for thousands of years. 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And now with the revaluing of gold taking place in China, hundreds of billions of gains are happening. Take advantage of it. Imagine making more money and paying less to Uncle Sam. 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The people I want to pay more tax are the 30-year-olds, the 25-year-olds. Why not? They got time to build and lose and build and lose and pay tax. They should pay their tax. They should. Absolutely. They should feed Uncle Sam. But a senior should move into low risk, low tax, high growth. That's gold. And here we are. The rally is on. $500 an ounce in the last 5 days for gold. Silver has been exploding. The rally is here. It is on. It is still affordable. Do it now. Sit back after you do it. Enjoy the journey. It's incredible. You can go to kennysgoldquiz.com and have me help you personally. Or you can call Golden Crest Metals at 888-406-6222. So that's it, guys. You got to ride the wave. This is it. The rally is here. We've been so excited. It's crazy. Crazy. Okay. And again, there's pictures on the internet of the Oval Office as of right now. And the Oval Office decorated in all gold. Trump posts on Truth Social. an AI version of him kissing a cross with Jesus on it, all gold. Market Watch saying expect record highs coming up here very shortly for gold and silver. Some of you are going to get priced out if you don't move now. I can't feel sorry for you. I've been telling you for months to go to gold. Whatever is stopping you from going to gold is going to ruin you later. You're going to be a victim permanently of more tax unless you can get into gold. Because if you price yourself out of gold, then you can't get into it. And if you can't get into it, you're stuck in stocks. And if you're stuck in stocks, good luck to you. It's that easy. This is about you. It's an opportunity of a lifetime. The Lord has opened the door. The Lord has given you a way out. Take it or leave it, okay? Opportunity's knocking. Open the door, right? Deutsche Bank saying gold and silver is now in the explosion phase. That's the wave. That's the surfboard. Let's go surfing now. Everybody's learning now. Come surf gold and silver with me, right? That's what we're doing. We're surfing that wave. Okay? Wall Street Journal, gold and silver roaring back to life. I'm reading these to you to show you. Wells Fargo, they're right. They said gold was going to hit 8,000 by the end of the year. It's on its way. It's on its way. Where are you? Let's go. Come on, guys. If I could have every senior in America in physical gold and silver, that would be phenomenal. Because then I know as seniors, we get to keep our money, not give it away. And when we die and we're in gold and silver and it goes to our kids or our grandchildren, they too benefit. So you can make them a victim or a survivor. You can make yourself a victim or yourself a survivor. 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All right, follow me on Instagram, Striking Gold with Kenny Michaels. I'm Kenny Michaels. This is Striking Gold. Ride the wave. Let's go. The rally is on. The record setting is happening. Take advantage of the billions of gains that they're talking about. Have a great day. God bless. We'll see you next week. Bye-bye.

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6: Wrap up the first half of the weekend on a warm note, about 107 or so out there this afternoon. Tonight, fair skies and 88 degrees. And as we roll into your Sunday, even warmer, sunshine and 109. For the Fox 10 Weather Experts, I'm Corey McCloskey.
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16: 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Seven preseason games kick off week one. Highlighted by the Ravens and Eagles, Rams, Chiefs, and the world champion Seahawks. Those are the Cowboys in primetime. Seattle also re-upped their star DB, Evan Witherspoon, 4 more years. Baseball, it's the Cubs hosting the Cardinals. Brewers out west to meet the Dodgers. Both teams atop the NL. The St. Jude Scotty Scheffler starts the day atop the board after a 61 on Friday. I'm Rob Bushka.
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18: Green has declared a state of emergency here. There's at least 180 service members with the Hawaii National Guard standing by to deploy if needed.
19: And Lala is about 50 miles south of South Point, Hawaii now. At least five people are dead after days of heavy rain caused historic flooding across Indiana. And Indianapolis Mayor Joe Hogsett is urging people near the White River to evacuate.
20: I could not have imagined that we would ever see this flooding at a 30-year level, let alone beyond.
19: More than 90 people, 45 pets were rescued today as that river rose. New York City police arrest and charge a man with hate crimes after allegedly disrupting a Shabbat service in Manhattan's Central Synagogue last night and striking two people while being hustled outside. Police Commissioner Jessica Tisch said in a statement that 46-year-old Larry Montez of the Bronx struck a member of the congregation, damaged the property, and then spit at and headbutted a member of the security team. 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
21: Happy Saturday night to you, and let's get ready to party. Look, I don't party like I used to. Used to be a little bit different on Saturday nights. Now I like to get down with news of the day. Hi there, my name's Kelly Nash. You are listening to the National Briefing Weekend Edition, originating out of KFYI Phoenix. And what a week with the primaries. It was chaos. Oh my gosh. What happened? I'll tell you what happened. We saw the machine rise up. We saw the swamp rise up. And it was a surprising rise up from the swamp because it didn't do what you would expect. It's true. It's obvious that it happened this way. We have all thought, I think, that what happens is the traditional candidates of the Republicans, they're swampy. The traditional candidates of the Democrats are swampy. But on the left, you also have now the socialists. And the socialists are on the rise, and the swamp is powerless to stop them. So when you look at Wisconsin, you look at Francesca Hong, you look at a far-left loon, and you see she's winning in the polls. Let's take a look at the last three polls. Last three polls heading into the primary day. The State Navigate poll, she's up 22 points. Public policy polling, she's up 18. Marquette University, she's up 25. There was not a poll the last 3 weeks that had her with less than a double-digit lead. She's running away with it. She is going to be the Democrat nominee. And then things got a little bit weird. Specifically, Bernie Sanders was asked about it. You're not going to endorse the Democrat Socialist? No, I don't believe we're going to do that in that race. I don't like to get involved with the state politics. I particularly like to focus on the Congress. That's kind of more where my attention span is. Really? Really? Really? Well, let me just take a look back to 2018. At that time, the great senator from Vermont stuck his nose into the governor's race of Colorado, endorsed Jared Polis. Florida, Andrew Gillum. So glad Gillum lost that, by the way. I mean, he won the thing to get into it, but then, whew, can you imagine if Andrew Gillum had won the state of Florida? How different the whole country would be different right now. Thankfully, Andrew Gillum is, I think, back in a drug rehab right now. He's dealing with all kinds of issues, but he was almost the governor of Florida. Very close. Ron DeSantis barely beat him that year. Also stuck his nose. This is, again, Bernie Sanders. We got to have Stacey Abrams. In Georgia, she should be the governor of Georgia. I mean, I'm just counting here. That's the three governor's races. Ben Jealous in Maryland, Gretchen Whitmer in Michigan. I mean, you put your nose into a lot of governor races. So why would you say you're not going to put your nose into the Wisconsin governor's race? Then here comes AOC. She's put her nose into a lot of governor's races. I don't think I'm going to do that right now. I'm busy freezing my eggs and breaking up with my fiance. So they endorsed a crap load of other candidates. They just did not endorse Francesca Hong. Surprising. But who cares, right? I mean, let's take a look at what was actually happening on the ground at that point. So when you go back to like 3-4 weeks before the race, what's going on? Well, let's go back even a little bit further. Let's go all the way back to July 8th. On July 8th, the guy who is now the nominee dropped out of the race. Crowley was out on July 8th. Done. Polling at less than 5%. He said on Thursday, this is going back to July 8th, on Thursday, Crowley formally endorsed Lieutenant Governor Sarah Rodriguez, describing her as someone with a record of solving problems. That's the governor Wisconsin needs. And that's why I'm proud to stand with Sarah. All right, so we're standing with Sarah. Standing with Sarah. She was in the race. What is the date of this article? July 17th. She lasted 11 days. After getting the very powerful endorsement of David Crowley, she was able to last 11 days, and then Sarah Rodriguez dropped out of the Wisconsin Democrat governor primary Friday, citing her campaign's mishandling of financial reports. Yeah, they botched that big time. And so we don't have enough money to go on. See, that's why you need more socialism, because then it wouldn't be a problem. But anyway, Rodriguez had been seen as the front runner of the fractured primary in the race to replace Democrat Governor Tony Evers ahead of the August 11th primary. And this was a big blow for the Democrat mainstream, because at that point, you've only got two Democrat socialists left in the race. Well, that's the way they looked at him, a woman with the last name of Royce and then Hong. And so, but at that point, Hong's running away with it again. She's up 20 points in the polls. And so the fact that there's nobody in the mainstream left running, big wig. Well, now this is where it gets a little bit weird. So a couple of weeks left till we have an election. And now the governor, Tony Evers, says, hey, let's get what's-his-face. Nobody even knows his name. Let's get what's-his-face Crowley back in the race. So they get Crowley back in the race. Now, I'm reading from Politico. According to Politico, at that point, then in came some Republican PAC money to support Francesca Hong. You heard that correctly. According to Axios, Republican PAC money comes into the Wisconsin race to try to prop up Hong, because at the same time, the mainstream Democrats are now throwing tons of dough behind Crowley. Crowley's got the outgoing governor's endorsement. He's got money flowing. He's like, where the hell was all this like last month? What's happening around here? Well, now the polls never really reflected any change, but Bernie Sanders had reflected a change. AOC had reflected a change. The Democrat Party had reflected a change. And now the Republicans were trying to hang on to the person they knew they could just curb stomp. According to the internal polling, the Republicans were expected to win Wisconsin by an unbelievable 9 points if they got Hong to run. Because the Wisconsin people were like, she's nuts. The mainstream said she's nuts. So what happens? Well, that's where it gets really weird. Because when the swamp rises up to protect its own, guaranteed there's going to be some election funny business. This is a Milwaukee election executive explaining why they have to redo the whole thing for Milwaukee. And then we'll cut to NBC News. I don't know who the guy is who rides with Steve Kornacek, but whoever that guy is and Steve, and they can't believe what's going on in Milwaukee.
0: There's the audit log and the results. What we uncovered was that five of the sticks had the audit log downloaded and not the results. It's a human error. These things can happen. So basically what we need to do is go back to the operation center, and we're going to download out of those five machines the results.
1: Are you serious?
22: Yes.
1: They have to. What were they? Okay.
22: It appears there were some irregularities in the reporting process.
2: So I think they have to go back to the city location and do some work there and then potentially kind of restart that process.
21: They had to go back. And what did he say? Something about do some research or something? What they needed to find out was how many votes does Crowley need to win this thing? That's all that really matters. Can we get Crowley to win? Because we can't win with Hong. Bernie knew it. AOC knew it. It's impossible. She could win the primary. That's not the problem. The problem is in the general election, she's going to get curb stomped. So the Democrats do what they always do, which is fix it. They fix the problem. The problem's been fixed. You'll never hear from Francesca Hong again. She's back to, actually, she calls herself a chef, but again, she was a chef at a ramen noodle restaurant. So she's actually been a bartender for the last year or two. She'll be back to bartending. And I'm sure she's, again, don't tip her because that's racist. If you missed that from last week's show. Anyway, let's continue on with what NBC News, ABC News, what they all want you to know. This is going to be a historic race now in Wisconsin because the GOP nominee is a guy named Tom Tiffany. If he's going up against a man in Crowley, that if Crowley wins, he'll be the first black governor in Wisconsin history. Again, we always have to celebrate when a black person or a female or any other race, once they win something for the first time, or, you know, like for like Jasmine Crockett, like the 23rd, you know, black House member from the state of Texas. Count it. It's a big deal. Whatever. All right. Here, Crowley would be the first black governor in Wisconsin. It wouldn't be the first black governor, wouldn't be the first black senator, wouldn't be the first black president. He'd be the first black governor, though, for Wisconsin. Okay, congrats to him. And why is it historic? If Tom Tiffany, the GOP nominee, wins, they're going to drill this home as long as they can drill it home. If Tom Tiffany wins, he'll become the first person who voted to overturn the 2020 presidential results to become a governor in a top swing state. Because I think we already have some governors who were House members back then who did vote to overturn that election. So, again, it's another historic first that they will just keep riding as hard as they can ride it. Just in case you thought it was a total loss for the socialists, don't worry. You still got crazy Peggy Flanagan, the lieutenant governor of Minnesota. She is the Democrat nominee for the Senate right now. Again, Peggy Flanagan, the Irish girl born and raised in Minnesota, up there wearing a hijab, talking like this.
3: My name is Peggy Flanagan. My Ojibwe name is Speaks in a Loud and Clear Voice Woman. I'm a member of White Earth, and my family is the Wolf Clan.
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21: Welcome back to the National Briefing with Kelly Nash. I'm just shocked that how few people, it seems, are even aware of the Southern Poverty Law Center scandal. I mean, this thing broke like 6 weeks ago, something like that. And yet it seems as if nobody knows. I shouldn't say nobody. I know you know about it. I know that most, you know, people listen to talk radio, conservative podcasts, read whatever. Those people know that the Southern Poverty Law Center, we'll say, has been accused. You always gotta, allegedly, they were funding the hate groups that they were exposing. That was the allegation. Now, there's been another development in this. And this week, we got another indictment. The U.S. Department of Justice brought down charges on 59-year-old Heidi Barrick. I think is how you pronounced her last name. She is the former chief financial officer for the Southern Poverty Law Center. Allegedly $4 million used to help fund hate groups. That's not a good look, Heidi. That is not a good look. But let's go back to not that long ago. Heidi posted a video. This would have, I think, been around 2016. Heidi, so about 10 years ago. Heidi, by the way, looking rough even then. Heidi was letting you know an interesting fun fact about hate groups.
12: The number of hate groups has been increasing pretty rapidly and frighteningly, really since 2000. So in the 1990s, the number of hate groups sort of bounced around 450, a little up, a little down every year. And then in 2000, we started to see a sustained rise, which ultimately led to a doubling of groups. And what's interesting about this is that the year 2000 is the year that the Census Bureau told Americans that white people would become a minority in the future, in 2042.
21: Wow. That, I see how you tie that in. So white Americans were told by the Census Bureau, boy, it's bad news for you guys. In the year, in like 40 years in the future, you're going to be the minority. Your white Christian national nation is being overrun with brown people and people of color. Oh, it's going to be tough. Think about how bad you've treated them.
0: Now they're going to do, it's going to be just a turnaround's fair play. Maybe not for you personally. You'll probably be dead. But, you know, your children, your grandchildren, they're going to have a miserable existence because you're white. So what did they do? The white people, they rose up and they started their hate groups. Or another interesting fun fact, Heidi, if I go to your LinkedIn page, Heidi started working, according to her LinkedIn page, as at the Southern Poverty Law Center in September of 1999. And you're telling me that you started working at the Southern Poverty Law Center in September of 1999, and then a few months later, beginning in 2000, we saw a rise in hate groups. Huh. What are the chances? All right. Well, Heidi, I don't want to interrupt. Let's continue with your interesting data-filled fun fact video.
12: White supremacists commit far more acts of domestic terrorism in the United States than radical Islamists, for example. These groups have seen their numbers increase, particularly since Donald Trump started campaigning. There are other organizations that call themselves the alt-right that literally didn't exist 2 years ago. And a lot of the ferment and activity, the protests, the rallies and whatnot, are circulated around the alt-right groups right now. In particular, groups that attach themselves directly to Donald Trump's campaign have seen their ranks grow. So we've got a hate problem larger than we've ever had.
0: Oh my gosh, we got a hate problem. It's out of control. And they're attaching themselves to Donald Trump. God, well, why wouldn't they, right? Again, they're hate groups, and Donald Trump hates, and so it just ties in perfectly. Or possibly, I don't want to go too... According to some of these indictments, it appears that you, as the chief financial officer for the Southern Poverty Law Center, actually directed individuals who are already affiliated with these groups to attach themselves to Donald Trump. That's pretty bad. Wait a second. Is that what you were doing, Heidi? Heidi, you were taking known, you were working with known hate groups. You, fighting hate, decided to work with hate and then directed hate to work with Donald Trump. Is that what happened? Okay, well, all right, let's just think this thing through. Why would you do such a thing? Well, according to the indictments, oh my gosh, is that Heidi was in love with a white supremacist? Are you kidding me? She was living with a known Klansman. Not just that, Heidi also was funneling money to her lover. Oh, her skinhead lover. That sounds like a great song. My skinhead lover. I'm a skinhead, by the way. Well, not, you know, I guess not. Technically, I'm a skinhead in the sense I have no hair, but I'm not a skinhead in the sense that I would subscribe to their way of thinking. But she did. Heidi did. Heidi was in love and living with a skinhead who was in the Klan and then funneled money to him. And by the way, according to the indictment herself, there's another account that was kind of set up that had like 140 grand in it. And that's kind of what she was using to pay off some of the bills. Maybe that's how you get to Palm Springs. You started off in Montgomery, Alabama. How'd you end up in Palm Springs? I don't know. Seems that when you are able to get these exclusive insider stories regarding white supremacist hate groups, and then you're able to put that online, that's a great way to raise money because there's a lot of people who actually believe this. They see, well, it's, I'm just believing what I'm seeing. I'm believing that there is a white supremacy hate movement that's been started, and it's really been ratcheted up since, for some reason, since 2000. You said the Census Bureau triggered it. Some would say you triggered it. But when I see these people burning crosses, I see these people marching, I see these people trying to intimidate people of color, whatever, I don't want that. So who can I help stop that? I can't personally go out on the street and fight these white supremacists, but who can? Heidi can. Heidi and her brave bunch of heroes over at the Southern Poverty Law Center, they run their ads. By the way, I saw one the other day, literally like a week ago, they're still running ads on MS-13 now, the gang-loving station. I guess Morning Schmo and the rest of the crew have not yet reported on the fact that it's all been a big hoax for decades. That maybe back in the 70s when they started this thing, perhaps they had a genuine heart to try to help. But whoever that crew was, they're long since gone. They're dead and in the ground. And whoever's inherited the group has turned it into what may have been a good idea at the time, into a racket where they create fake hate, make videos of fake hate, maybe incentivize people to become radicalized hate group members, and then put it on television, put it on the internet, and are able to then get money for it. And then people like Heidi are able to move to Palm Springs. What a racket. What a filthy, disgusting racket. Allegedly. I'll throw it out there again. Allegedly, in case lawyers are listening. That's just what the Justice Department seems to have uncovered in their documents. It seems as if you set up bank accounts and then took the donations, at least 4 million of them, and funneled them to your lover. And at least $140,000 ended up in your personal account. That's what the allegations are. We'll see how it plays out. You'll have your day in court. Of course, you'll have your day in court. But for Americans who are concerned that there's been a rise in hate groups, also recognize that the Southern Poverty Law Center lists hate groups like Moms for Liberty, that's considered a hate group. If you look at the Southern Poverty Law Center hate map, there's nothing but hate. There's nothing but hate on the face of America, according to the Southern Poverty Law Center. Now, if you personally have not been experiencing hate, if you don't bump into these radicalized hate groups on, you know, just when you go and get your coffee or whatever, they're saying that you're blind. That you're not aware of the real problems. You just got to scratch the surface. We're just a hate-filled people. Or perhaps what the Southern Poverty Law Center has been doing for decades is taking advantage of kind Americans, mostly white Americans, by the way, who don't want to see hate in their country. And if they believed what you're saying, they donated to try to help stop it because they believed your lies. The only hate group I'm seeing right now is the Southern Poverty Law Center.
17: Your escape from the mainstream echo chamber, the National Briefing. Hurricane Lala is nearing the Big Island of Hawaii as a Category 1 storm. The National Hurricane Center says Lala is packing maximum sustained winds of 75 miles an hour after strengthening today. Lala is about 50 miles southeast of South Point, Hawaii, and moving west at about 8 miles per hour. Democrats selected South Carolina to hold the first presidential primary in 2028. The Democratic National Committee approved changes for six states today at a meeting in Texas. South Carolina will hold its primary January 22nd, followed by Nevada, New Hampshire, New Mexico, Michigan, and Virginia, all in February. The AI agent running a San Francisco store has fired its first employee. Andon Labs said Thursday that Luna, the AI manager of Andon Market, decided to fire a human employee after repeated lateness and other workplace issues. Logs show the employee arrived late for 17 of 23 shifts. I'm Rob Martier.
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5: From the Whitfield Nurseries Weather Center.
6: Wrap up the first half of the weekend on a warm note, about 107 or so out there this afternoon. Tonight, fair skies and 88 degrees. And as we roll into your Sunday, even warmer, sunshine and 109. For the Fox 10 Weather Experts, I'm Corey McCloskey.
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9: I am so happy that you have decided to spend some time with me, Kelly Nash, on the National Briefing, where we look at the BS of the DSA and cut through it like a knife. We get to the essence of what they're actually trying to peddle to you. Sometimes it actually sounds mild. Sometimes it sounds common sense even. Sometimes if they're very good, they can take some insane policy and make it sound like, oh, I don't know why we haven't been doing this already. Now, one of the guys who's really good at this, I've been calling him Abdul El Sayed, Dr. Abdul El Sayed, but now they've put me in a trick bag. If you didn't see this the other day, and I have not sped up the tape, this is, I guess I'll say it for the last time, Dr. Abdul El Sayed. He's at a press conference celebrating his primary win, so he gets to take on Mike Rogers. And then they come out with this announcement, and now I don't know what to do.
10: Listen, man, if you can't say the name, it's Abdurrahman. Keep the name out your damn mouth.
9: What did he say?
10: Listen, man, if you can't say the name, it's Abdurrahman. Keep the name out your damn mouth.
9: I don't think I can. Did he say Abdul Rahman? What did he say? I'm in a trick bag. I don't know how to say that man's name. So I'll honor his request. I will not say the name. So that fella, who is the DSA candidate, Democrat Socialist of America, is running for the Senate, and he's going up against Mike Rogers in Michigan. He was on a podcast this week And, you know, because now everybody wants to talk to him. Now that you're the nominee, hey, we got to hear about your policies. This is literally 20 seconds. But in 20 seconds, he says a lot.
10: Healthcare should be a choice made by a patient and their doctor. If that patient is under the age of 18, the parents as well, right? And I believe that Medicare for All should cover all healthcare.
11: Yeah. Yeah.
10: Which is defined by what a patient needs in accordance with their doctor. So that includes reproductive rights, mm-hmm. right? That includes gender-affirming care.
9: Whoa, whoa, whoa, whoa, whoa, whoa, whoa. Doctor, can't say your name. You just said a lot of crazy stuff in 20 seconds. So, but let's slow, because again, when he says it, it sounds like maybe not such a bad idea. So, all right, let's just kind of break down what he's talking about. He's saying, I don't want any person to have to pay for health care. Ever. It's free. It's all free. Government covered. I think we know what happens with choice. I think we know what happens with quality when the government just takes over everything. Think about that for a moment. The government is now in control of everything, of your health care. You don't get to choose. They get to choose. That's what that would be. But you and your doctor. Well, the doctor doesn't have any say on that. The doctor doesn't get to say, well, you know what? He really does need this operation. They're going to be, now he's over 60. So sorry for you, bro. You're not really in the production business at age 60. So we're just going to let you slide into the abyss. But that's neither here nor there. For the time being, let's just park government health care to the side. Let's focus on what he said about if you're a minor, you're under 18. He said, with your parents, of course. And then he uses the phrase gender-affirming care. Now, for me, my definition, what I believe is the proper definition of gender-affirming care would be when a young person feels like they're not the gender that they are. We will give you gender affirming care. We're going to affirm that those body parts that you have, you're supposed to have those. That's what you are. We're going to affirm the gender that you are. What they call gender affirming care is actually the opposite. We're going to persuade you and try to persuade others into thinking that you can switch gender, which scientifically, medically, however you want, whatever definitions you want to use, is impossible. You cannot change gender. I can't believe we're having this argument, and he's a doctor, for God's sakes. But again, we're just talking about the idea that the, let's say a 14, 15 year old says, I don't feel like I'm this gender. I want to be another gender. Now, he throws in the idea with your parents, of course. However, huge comma after however, many states, and I live in South Carolina where they tried this, but many states have already done this. If you are a parent who says, my 14-year-old thinks that they're the opposite gender, and I will not sign off on that operation, you go to jail. They take the kid from you. You are doing physical harm to the child if you don't allow them to switch their gender in many states. So it's not with the parents. The parent has the right to say no and then go to jail. It's kind of like when you're in a hostage negotiation. You could say no, and then they kill a hostage. You could say no, and then they take the kid and or you go to prison. But it's not really up to you anymore, parents. It's now up to the 13-year-old. They get to decide their gender along with the help of their doctor, who, by the way, has financial incentive to get you to switch your gender. This is crazy talk. Crazy talk, what he's talking about. Doctor, can't say his name. His vision for healthcare in the future is that whatever the government wants for you is what you should have. That is his idea. It's not really a new idea. This has been done many times before. When you look at socialism on a global basis, It's been around since, like, the idea has been around since, like, the 1800s. The socialists and the communists, and they are two separate people or two separate mindsets, but they share a lot of the same ideas. It's kind of like a libertarian and a Republican. They share a lot of the same ideas, but they differ on other things. So just because people don't know the difference, I will explain it to you briefly. A socialist does not necessarily want all property rights taken away. A communist does. And I'm going to paint the utopia that Marx and the others have painted, that in the future, not right now, it takes a little while to get there, but when we get to a perfect communist state, we won't even need a government. We won't need money, because everything will just be distributed by the people. The people will be self-governing at that point. They will have been retrained, reprogrammed into a way where they understand. Some people can't do a lot of work. Other people can do more work. The people who do more work.

0: Korea wanted to get there. Vietnam wanted to get there. Any country that tries to get to communist, they have to go through the socialist phase first, and then they always collapse. So every government ever, Ukraine, before they were with the Soviet Union, they tried, and they've all collapsed. So you can't get to communism because it's impossible. But you can get to socialism, and then you'll suffer. So, I mean, North Korea is currently a socialist country. By the way, one of the other common denominators of socialism, like Cuba, is you need some sort of strongman, an authoritarian, because most people, once they get into a socialist society, realize, crap, this is horrible. I hate this. And then they're going to want to stage another revolution. There's usually like a communist revolution to overthrow. But at that point, everybody's thinking, yes, we're going to get freedom for everybody, equality for everybody. So we're all pulling in the same direction. And then they overthrow the government. Then once they get into it for a little while, they go, oh my God, what have we done? And then they try to get out of it. Well, that's where the strongman is helpful, because they're not going to let you get out of it. Then we're going to start having public executions and that sort of stuff to kind of calm the let's get back to capitalism chatter. We're going to end that right now. So that's where this doctor, who I can, again, cannot say his name, so I won't say it. The doctor wants us to go down that path. The fact that he wants gender affirming care for free for minors is just a small part of the lunacy, but it's certainly worth noting.
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3: All right, it's the final segment of the National Briefing, the weekend edition. My name's Kelly Nash. 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They're the ones who killed Hong's campaign in Wisconsin. It was Bernie Sanders. It was AOC. It was that wing of the party that said, we don't want Hong, because Hong, the Wisconsin governor would be, was an embarrassment to the party. She would not be a good Democrat socialist. So they squashed her election in rather dramatic fashion, with a last second switcheroo of not only the candidates. You had to get a new candidate in there just a few weeks before. You had to flood the zone with some money. And then, you know, all that kind of failed. And so what did they have to do? Well, Milwaukee had to get recounted like five times to make sure that we could get the moderate to get the right amount of votes. That's really what happened. And I mean, I'm sure that there are some people who are saying, no, you're going too far. Okay. All right. I don't know how much more obvious the Democrats have to tell you. It's like they're telling you what we're doing, and they did it. And now you've got yourself a Democrat nominee for governor, who it's going to make it a little bit harder for the Republicans to win. However, I still believe that the Republicans will win the governorship in Wisconsin. With that being said, what needs to be noted is that the Democrat Party is not just in a battle with the Democrat Socialists. The Democrat Party has lost. The Democrat Socialist. This is a wrap. You don't have to look any further than just Hong. And what I mean by that is Hong was a horrible candidate. The woman who would kill Thanksgiving. The woman who was a bartender currently because she lost her job as a chef at a ramen noodle restaurant. This woman was actually institutionalized with mental health issues like 5 years ago. So that would have been the Democrat nominee for governor had it just gone through, because the people on the left are starving for socialism. They're starving for it. Who is the intellectual leader of the left at this point? It's not AOC. It's nobody actually in office. It's a guy, Hassan Piker. Now, Hassan Piker is a online personality who has become the thought leader of the left. This is a little montage of some of the best of Hassan Piker. See if you note a running theme in Hassan Piker's messaging.
4: I wipe my ass with the Constitution. Mother Constitution and mother this country, okay?
5: I hate this fucking country so much.
6: America deserved 9/11, dude. I'm saying it.
5: They can do whatever the fuck they want with the American flag and the Israeli flag. I wipe my ass with the American flag.
3: And it wasn't the cursing that was the theme. It's the disdain for the United States. It's a hatred of the United States. Now, he, unlike some of the other ones, was born and raised here in America. I think his dad is from Turkey. His mom might be from Turkey, too. I think both his mother and father are from Turkey. But he was born in New Jersey, but hates America. Ironically, his parents have made a lot of money in America and afford him a very nice lifestyle. Now, Hassan Piker runs with a guy, I think his name's Ed, but he goes by Hassan the Hun, if you want to find him on social media. Hassan the Hun is the guy who produces videos for Hassan Piker, puts that little glitz on it. I think they met while working at the, what's that called? The Young Turks or whatever the name of that show is, with Cirque, the leftist nut show on YouTube. Hassan started there because that guy, Cirque or whatever, that's his uncle. And they all hate America. And here comes Hassan the Hun, the producer. This is the guy who did the Mamdani campaign. The Mamdani ads were done by this guy who goes by the name of Hassan the Hun. See if you can pick up a little theme with him.
7: Communize the United States of America, brother. There has never been a good president in U.S. history. We should ban the American stock market, too. The New York Stock Exchange should be abolished. I would say I'm a socialist. I am very interested in the various communist nations around the world that have uplifted so many people out of poverty.
3: I would love to know what that list is. What is the list of communist or even socialist countries around the world that have lifted people out of poverty? Now, if he's just saying poverty is ending, yes, it doesn't matter what institution you look at. They will point to capitalism as the reason that poverty is ending around the world. It was only about 60 years ago that about 2/3 of the world was in extreme poverty. It's now less than 800 million. I'm sorry for the 800 million that are living in extreme poverty on Earth. 0.0 of them are living in America. So capitalism is the only lever known to humanity to actually pull people out of poverty. If communism or socialism, and let's just so we're clear, there has never been a communist country. There has been aspirations of communism like the Soviet Union, Vietnam, North Korea, the list of states that have failed miserably by communists. And that's, again, a self-designation of these people. They are communists, and that is their desire. The desire of a communist is to erase all classes. That's where they that's what they enjoy with the socialists. They have a lot in common. They don't want any class, meaning nobody's better than anybody else. But where the communist goes further than the socialist is there is no ownership of property. The people own it. That's why it's a commune. It's a communist. Where with the socialists, they're still going to allow human beings to own private property. Like you could still own a home, but you couldn't own like a business. Eventually, the businesses would all be owned by the state. In communism, eventually, if it was to work, you would actually not even have a state. The people would just understand that we have to look out for each other. And whoever can work the hardest, you work the hardest. And whoever can't work at all, don't work at all. We'll just take care of it together as a community. This is the vision of Karl Marx. This is also lunacy. This is unsustainable. We've tried it, by the way. If you go back and look at the very first settlement in the United States, they tried a communist form of like self-governance where, you know, hey, we'll just try to all help each other. Didn't work. They all almost died. Many of them did die in Williamsburg. And then they eventually said, well, you know what? Let's just try. You know, you're really good at raising corn and you're really good at raising chickens. Raise as many chickens as you can and you make as much corn as you can. And then we'll kind of trade amongst each other. And that went a lot better because then some people could rise up. That's where the socialists have a problem. They don't want anybody rising up. And so that's why whether you're trying to get to a communist state or a socialist state, it fails. If you're looking around the world right now, list of non-communist socialist countries that are still in existence, because I know that they want to point to like Germany and other places. Listen, if you're going to count Germany or England or Finland or whatever country, you also have to put the United States in there because we do have that forms of socialism already in the United States. So that's not socialism. The only three countries on earth right now that are still considered socialist is the Arab Democratic Republic, which has been that way since 76. Some country called, I guess it's Eritrea. Never even heard of it. It's been that way since 1991. And the Republic of Nicaragua. Anybody want to move to Nicaragua? They just started that in July of 79. I think it's a failed state officially at this point. So, but those are the only three on the board. That's what the Democrat Socialists are pushing for. Socialism. And it again, they're being led by Hassan Piker. And the thing to know is the Democrat Party has been overtaken with that thought. So if you're a Democrat like Chuck Schumer, insert your most traditional, you know, person on the left who's in the ruling class. They're subscribing to these theories. They may not vocalize it because they know it doesn't play out very well, the idea of ending capitalism, the idea of ending the presidency, the idea of ending the entire Senate, the end. I mean, it's just lunacy. You have to redo the Constitution. All of that seems like a bad idea to most Americans. It sounds really good to a socialist. So that's the big difference. The Democrats are now the Socialist Party. That's who they are. They're not saying it, but that's who they are. All right, if you want to push back on that or if you just want to stay in touch with me, please hit me up on social media. I'm at Kelly Nash Radio.
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0: sets her sights on Hawaii. I'm Daria Albinger, Fox News. Hawaii bracing for Hurricane Lala, the Category 1 storm moving in and could impact the Big Island first. Here's Fox Weather's Katie Byrne in Honolulu.
1: Lala is officially a hurricane, which means its sustained winds are at least 75 miles per hour. All eyes are on the Big Island, which is set to see the first and the strongest impacts from Lala. In parts of the state, we could see more than 2 feet of rain. We could see mudslides, flooding, and waves reaching 20 feet as well. So people spent most of yesterday getting ready. You could see long lines at gas stations and stores as families stocked up ahead of the possible power outages we could be seeing. Across Honolulu, businesses are putting sandbags in place, bracing for flooding. Hawaii Governor Josh Green has declared a state of emergency here. There's at least 180 service members with the Hawaii National Guard standing by to deploy if needed.
0: In Indiana, at least 5 deaths are now blamed on days of heavy rain and the flooding that it's caused. More than 90 people and their pets were rescued today as floodwaters rose along the White River. In Indianapolis, the city's mayor has been urging residents along the river to evacuate. Governor Mike Braun warning people to stay away from floodwaters and to allow first responders to do their jobs. It's called the Power to the People Act. A state senator from Tennessee says it'll give local governments more say over where data centers will be built. Democrat Heidi Campbell tells Fox News why the bill is needed now.
2: Data centers are coming no matter what. We know that. But there's a right way to build them and there's a wrong way to build them. And so the question is, who gets to decide how they're built?
0: Police have arrested a 19-year-old in connection with a mass shooting at Virginia State University early today. It left 5 people wounded. One is in critical condition. 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
5: Week one, the National Football League in full effect. How about 7 preseason games to wet your palate? None bigger than the Rams and the Chiefs. That could be a Super Bowl preview. L.A. rallies Ty Simpson 21 of 25 down the stretch. They beat Kansas City. Meanwhile, Seattle hosting Dallas in primetime. Baseball, Blue Jays upset the Yankees. The Cardinals, they stun the Cubs, Brewers, Dodgers. That highlights your schedule. I'm Rob Bushka.
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1: Wrap up the first half of the weekend on a warm note, about 107 or so out there this afternoon. Tonight, fair skies and 88 degrees. And as we roll into your Sunday, even warmer, sunshine and 109. For the Fox 10 Weather Experts, I'm Corey McCloskey.
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5: Your backyard may be a quiet paradise, but it's not the safest place for pets. Dr. Lance Wheeler of Texas A&M University with just some of the hazards.
6: Lilies are extremely dangerous. Sago palm is highly toxic and can cause acute liver failure. Blue-green algae can be found in ponds and standing water and can be rapidly fatal. And then flowering plants such as oleander, azaleas, rhododendrons, and foxglove can affect the heart.
5: Then there are all the pesticides, herbicides, and other chemicals that can cause
6: vomiting, diarrhea, lethargy and weakness, tremors, or seizures.
5: But why are cats and dogs so vulnerable compared to people?
6: Because they walk directly on treated surfaces and then groom themselves.
5: So vets say go for pet safe organic lawn products unless you want to try to put sneakers on the dog. Take a pause. Jill Nato, Fox News.
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0: Final moments with Matt Towery, pollster, insider advantage, author of a new book coming out, The Honoring of Ignorance, and how important this election is 85 days away. Take it seriously. I look at Real Clear Politics. I look at the polling like you do. And as per usual, you usually poll in cycle. In other words, in cycle defined here for a midterm would be after Labor Day. That's why I've not taken a lot of these polls seriously. I don't take them, but I'm paying attention. I mean, I think you should always pay attention. And so, but I'm watching and I'm witnessing, you know, the typical people that get that while you got and Robert Kahaly got and Rasmussen got and John McLaughlin got, you know, the presidential elections, the last three correct, all these other people that are polling now all got it wrong. All of them. Yep. So I take it with a grain of salt. However, there's a cautionary tale here in my head. Pay attention. This is not a done deal. In other words, the crazies can win.
1: And I would join you with that, Sean. I mean, you and I have done how many elections together? So we've gone through a lot. And, you know, something can change this election, but it has to happen before early voting starts because so many people vote early voting now. And so I think that the Republicans have a very short period of time. A, I would say get your message together and set it together because every candidate I hear has a different message. And that never works. You got to have one message that you're carrying across. Secondly, I would say that the president needs to become, I know he's enthused about the midterms, but I believe he has to be able to put Iran aside and say, look, we dealt with it one way or another. If we go into these midterms with Iran still hanging over everybody's head, I don't think there'd be a lot of states who'd be lost, and unnecessarily so, because the president's record has been obscured by all this. Think about this, Sean. Inflation under Joe Biden in the middle of his administration at this point was way ahead of what we had with Trump. The economy was suffering much more than under Trump. There are so many things the Republicans could be bragging about right now. We now have the Trump accounts. We now have permanent the tax breaks. We have no tax on tips. But they've got to hear this in ads right now. They can't wait until 30 days before when the Democrats and Republicans are all firing missiles at the same time on TV and nobody pays attention. So short period of time to get their act together. Republicans could hold on to the House. They could hold on to the Senate. It's certainly not out of anybody's realm of possibility, but they got to get moving now.
0: I think they need to start spending money now, start building out ads now. I would make sure that everybody in Texas knows who Six Gender Tallarico is, who El Sayed is, who this lunatic in Maine is, who Francesca Hong is. I would start spending money now. Now, one thing Republicans have, which they usually don't, is money this time. So there's no excuse for not spending it early and getting ahead of it, I think.
1: Well, they should have been spending it in, quite frankly, in June. Because they did have the advantage. At some point, if the other party doesn't have that much money, but they look like they're going to win, they'll get the money. And then the money is even because you only have so many days to run commercials and so many spaces to buy on TV and to get on the internet and to buy social media. So I've been down this road 1,000 times and I've seen the Republicans do one thing that I've always been critical of. They sit on their money till the last 60 days and then they start firing everything they have. But at that point, the other side is firing everything they have as well. And the average person, you just listen to your own listeners out there. They'll tell you they just turn the TV set off or they just tune out. So now
0: we can't have that. Yeah, no, I get it. I'm just out of time. Listen, by the way, Matt's new book, I think by far one of the best pollsters this country's ever seen. His upcoming book is called The Honoring of Ignorance, coming out soon. Matt, appreciate you being with us, sir.
1: Thank you, Sean. Appreciate it.
0: 800-941-SEAN, our number. We'll get to your calls coming up next. You know, a lot of us, you know, are into health, wellness, fitness, nutrition, longevity. Linda, I walked for 1 hour and 45 minutes yesterday. Are you not proud of me?
2: Where'd you go?
0: That is, huh?
2: Where did you go? You were doing all that
0: just
2: walking.
0: For exercise. I had
2: so
0: the time,
2: circle?
0: Which
2: that's
0: I rarely
2: nice.
0: Have. And I just that's went good. For a walk. And I didn't stop.
2: All right.
0: I mean, 1 hour and 45 minutes is a lot. Anyway, cool. 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
1: Wrap up the first half of the weekend on a warm note, about 107 or so out there this afternoon. Tonight, fair skies and 88 degrees. And as we roll into your Sunday, even warmer, sunshine and 109. For the Fox 10 Weather Experts, I'm Corey McCloskey.
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4: Fox News, I'm Deborah Valentine. Lala is a Category 1 hurricane as it bears down on Hawaii's Big Island. Dr. Michael Brennan is director of the National Hurricane Center.
5: We have very heavy rainfall occurring on portions of the Big Island. Some locations have already picked up more than a foot of rain. There's a flash flood warning in effect for much of the eastern part of the Big Island.
4: Lala is reported to be packing 75-mile-per-hour winds. Flood watches and evacuations continue in parts of Indiana after storms dumped upwards of 11 inches of rain, resulting in at least five deaths over the past week. Governor Mike Braun says the effects of flooding are non-discriminatory.
6: It's going to impact homes insured, underinsured, and not insured.
4: More than 90 people were rescued today along the White River in Indianapolis. Police have arrested a 19-year-old in connection with the Virginia State University shooting that left five hurt. 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

0: 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That means all things Bill O'Reilly, all things Bill O'Reilly. 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Mr. O'Reilly, sir, how are you?
1: You know, I'm holding on to summer.
0: By the way, this year, I'm not talking about winter, spring, summer, fall. Your entire year weather-wise in New York has been total crap.
1: Yeah, I don't know where you're reading it, but Hochul's for all the bad weather. I'm blaming Hochul.
0: I would love Bruce Blakeman to win. Do you think he can win? My only fear is nothing to do with Bruce. Bruce would fix New York. I think this may be the last chance for New York. I think California can be fixed as well as if, in fact, they elect the right person there. But I don't know if too many people like me said, I've had enough and have left. And I left years ago. I've been down here years now.
1: I disagree on California. It's never coming back. But New York could be saved because the...
0: You don't think Hilton can win?
1: It doesn't matter if he wins or not. It's the mentality of the voters in California. It's a different mentality there. I'm talking to Daniel Baldwin on my Do It Live long form. And the horror that the entertainment industry has wreaked on people who are non-liberal is unprecedented. We've never seen this in this country, and it's a very untold story. Disney leads the way. I don't know whether you noticed it or not, but Iger used to run Disney. He just bought the L.A. Lakers. Well, you're going to have a whole woke team there. But California's mentality is different than New York is basically a working-class state outside of some precincts, wealthy precincts in the Hamptons and things like
0: that. Well, it's New York City, and it's the five boroughs, and you know, the population is so large. If you look at a map of how they voted, say, in 2024, it looks like a red state. I mean, it looks mostly red.
1: Right, right. And it is in the mentality-wise. So you and I were brought up here. We know the state as well as anybody. The people here are hardworking people, very ethnic people, traditional people, not in California. That state has been turned around by illegal immigration. That is the big difference. And so
0: I hate to tell you, but look at, you know, parts of New York has the same exact problem, Bill. New York City has the problem. Parts of Long Island have the problem. I mean, I can name specific towns. I won't name them where if you were ever to survey the entire population, you're talking about a lot of illegal immigrants.
1: Well, Franklin Square, your old hometown, has been devastated by illegal migration, but it's not at the level of California. So anyway, the point of view here is that Blakeman could win. He's running ahead of Zeldin, and Zeldin almost did it. But again, it's African-American voters, so 60% of them are supporting Hochul. And I'm trying to figure out, maybe you can help me here, what is in it for you other than these false free promises of a giant government giving you everything? Why would you want to throw in with a totalitarian regime like Hochul Mandami? Why would you want to do that and limit your own personal freedoms? Because that's what the progressive communist movement does. It limits personal freedom. The state dictates everything. Why would African Americans want to do that? I don't know.
0: So remember when Trump ran the first time and he would be speaking to crowds that had predominantly minority? What have you got to lose? Now you think about it. Where are the worst schools and where's the worst crime in every blue state, blue city? You name it, the worst government-run schools are in those cities. New York is one of the worst school systems in the world, especially when you look at predominantly minority neighborhoods. Law and order, safety and security, a prerequisite for pursuit of happiness, doesn't exist in a lot of predominantly minority neighborhoods. So to answer your question is, we have seen a shift towards Republicans when it comes to this issue. I'm sorry, we have seen a shift when it comes to African American

0: baby. And, you know, Maura Healey has to be an atheist. I don't know whether she is or isn't, but she has to be. Because she
1: doesn't have a heart, a conscience, or a soul. You can't. That is infanticide. You are killing a baby that can live on its own outside the mother's womb. No other way to put it, Bill. Okay, if you say, well, it's not viable, whatever it is, okay, that's a very different argument in my view. I don't agree with a lot of people. I think there's so many other alternatives. And by the way, not the least of which is if you don't want to get pregnant, take precautions. I mean, let's start with individual responsibility, but nobody ever wants to talk about that.
0: Well, medical science can pinpoint now the journey of the fetus. So there's no excuse.
1: 18 days after conception, the heart is beating.
0: Right. So medical science, the advancements in birthing are unbelievable. And people know what the status is. Women know, the doctors know, when the birth happens. But if Maura Healey were to run tomorrow in Massachusetts, she'd win.
1: You don't think Gavin Newsom would win if he was running for governor of California again?
0: This is pretty blatant here, Hannity. This is a black and white issue now. We're not talking a budget. We're not talking hypocrisy. We're talking a human being, the governor of Massachusetts, signing a piece of paper saying, you want to kill your baby? When the baby is birthed, you can.
1: Bill, there's people that have taken it further. You know, remember the tape that came out? Well, if you after the baby's born, we can have a discussion with the parents and then they can decide.
0: Yeah.
1: That baby's been born at that point. I mean, why don't we call that for what it is? Like first degree murder. I mean, that's insane. People, I don't know. I mean, you know, it's sort of like the trans issue, men and women's sports issue. It's like eliminate the presidency, the Senate, and the judiciary, and amnesty for illegals, and no borders, no ICE, defund the Department of War, end all deportations, end cash bail, abolish prisons, police, a Green New Deal, the wealth tax, etc. You know, this is now the party that's taken over by the lunatics. It's crazy. All things Bill O'Reilly, BillO'Reilly.com. Bill, listen, do have a great couple of days off when you take it. I think we will hear from you next week. We appreciate you being on, as always. Thank you.
0: All right. Thanks for having me.
2: Quick break. 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
0: I know the headlines changed, the threats facing Israel and their survival, that does remain. 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
13: Hurricane Lala. I'm Deborah Valentine, Fox News. Lala, a Category 1 hurricane, is impacting Hawaii's Big Island. Fox Weather's Katie Byrne reports from Honolulu, Hawaii, about 163 miles from the Big Island.
14: Rain and winds battered Hawaii's Big Island early Saturday morning, the first signs of Hurricane Lala. The storm continues to build up wind speed, reaching hurricane strength as it approaches the state. a rare occurrence for Hawaii. Rainfall could hit the double digits on the Big Island through Monday, with wind speeds expected to reach 75 miles per hour. The National Guard has been deployed across the state, while many residents are loading sandbags and stocking up on gas as the storm approaches. Local officials are warning everyone to stay safe. But even as the storm gets closer, some people on the Big Island say the waves are in great condition for a surf.
13: National Hurricane Center Director Dr. Michael Brennan says the Big Island is experiencing Lala's wrath.
4: We're already seeing those, you know, hurricane-force wind gusts occurring in portions of the Big Island. The very heavy rainfall is already happening. We're starting to see some flooding. That's the main message, is the impacts are on us and people need to be in their safe place.
13: The last hurricane to successfully make landfall in Hawaii was a devastating Category 4 Hurricane Ainiki in 1992. Deadly flooding in Indiana. At least five people have died due to flooding from heavy rains this week across the state. The National Weather Service says the central, southern, and western part of Indiana is under a flood watch through Sunday morning. Indianapolis Mayor Joe Hogsett says evacuation orders are in place for some areas.
15: The residents in Ravenswood, Rocky Ripple, and other areas impacted by this flooding, please leave your homes now. This is not a time to wait.
13: At least 11 inches of rain has occurred in some areas of the state this past week. 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

0: 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You get $50 off. All right. Round River, part two. The media taking the phony narrative on Hunter, Burisma, Joe Biden, you know, leveraging your tax dollars to get some prosecutor fired. Next.
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0: I know the headlines changed, the threats facing Israel and their survival, that does remain. 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
2: Hi, I'm Ryan Seacrest for RAD. 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
4: News. I'm Deborah Valentine. The Democratic Party is shaking up its presidential nominating primary calendar. South Carolina will be first, then Nevada, followed by New Hampshire, New Mexico, Michigan, and Virginia. National Committee Chair Ken Martin says the new lineup was produced by a diverse group of Democrats.
5: The largest and most diverse Rules and Bylaws Committee, not by accident, but as a result, produced an historic and most diverse calendar in our party's history. I'm so proud of that.
4: Martin was speaking at the party's summer meeting in Austin, Texas. Hawaii's Big Island being impacted by Lala, a Category 1 hurricane packing 75-mile-per-hour winds. Police in Virginia say a 19-year-old is in custody in connection with a shooting that left 5 people injured at Virginia State University. 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
6: 550 KFYI. 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
9: 9:25 till the top of the hour. We'll continue a huge investigative report by our friend John Solomon, justthenews.com. Counterintelligence operation codename Round River. The FBI had 14 informants on Biden corruption. They ran a secret op. Those that were exposing the truth were basically labeled conspiracy theorists and a whole governmental effort to cast doubt on what they knew to be true. Is this the U.S. or the former Soviet Union? Unbelievable. Want to remind you, born on America's darkest day, 9/11/01, the Tunnel to Towers Foundation, they have spent years honoring America's fallen heroes and heroes altogether. But in this 25th anniversary year, I can't believe it's been 25 years, the foundation continues their commitment to those who put their lives on the line for others, reminding families across the country that their service, courage, sacrifice will never be forgotten. Now, when a first responder, military service member does not come home, young children left behind, Tunnel to Towers will pay off the family mortgage, lifting that huge financial burden. Now, you can join the Tunnel to Towers Foundation in honoring the brave men and women who have sacrificed everything. 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And that keeps this great work on track, continuing for these heroes that deserve our thanks and support. 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All right, John Solomon, we're going to get back to him in a second. FBI had 14 informants on Biden corruption. This is as it relates to Ukraine. And this is about Hunter, and this is about Burisma. In the last half hour, we played and reminded you of what Joe Biden was bragging about. You're not getting the $1 billion. Why would a vice president of our country ever say to Ukraine, $1 billion in aid approved to them, you're not getting it unless you fire some prosecutor? Well, it turns out that prosecutor was investigating his son, Hunter. So he used American taxpayer dollars to prevent that investigation from moving forward. And he bragged, son of a bee, they fired him because he leveraged your money. Then, of course, we have Hunter. Why was he sitting on the board of Burisma anyway? I believe at the time he was admitted to, you know, being addicted to drugs. He goes on Good Morning America, the worst interview I ever saw. Any experience in energy? No, it's an energy conglomerate. Energy, oil, gas, coal. Any experience in Ukraine? No, none. Then why were you being paid all this money? I don't know. And now what John is now focusing on and what Round River, this investigation is showing by exposing the counterintelligence operation to demonize and to delegitimize anybody that had been telling the American people the truth and that this was a government-run operation. It had a name. It's called Round River. It was launched during the 2020 election by a task force within the FBI. Thank God Kash Patel, to his credit, has shut this entire thing down. And he said it was terminated now on his watch. Its activities are now under investigation. Now, the question is, and I want John to comment on this part, was it effective? In other words, did the media, you know, the basically an extension of the press office of all things Democratic Radical Socialist Party in America, how did they report things? Did they do what we were doing on this show and on Hannity, the TV show? Were they reporting what John Solomon was reporting? Were they analyzing it the way Greg Jarrett was analyzing it? John's name is in this. John Solomon, Greg Jarrett's name is in this. Mike Pompeo, Bill Barr, all the congressmen that we have on regularly, like Jim Jordan and so many others. Oh, and Fox News is mentioned. I wonder what show they're talking about. But
10: I know.
9: Let's listen to the media coverage here.
11: You know, there is absolutely no evidence to indicate that either Biden did anything improper.
12: What bothers you most? What are the biggest red flags in this whole Ukrainian affair?
13: Well, one thing I would say, Alex, is that it's complex in part because it's a conspiracy theory.
14: Of course, the Biden, you know, fake conspiracy that he's trying to make.
15: And then reframes it as a criminal conspiracy to attack Joe Biden.
16: The Biden campaign Saturday issued a statement calling the president's side of the story a conspiracy theory.
17: Now, President Trump is again insisting today that reporters should dig into a widely discredited, we need to emphasize that, this is widely discredited, a conspiracy theory involving Joe Biden, Ukraine, and a Ukrainian prosecutor that he helped get fired.
18: The Washington Post and a whole bunch of other outlets have said this is a conspiracy theory, it's bogus.
19: President Trump insisting somebody should dig into a conspiracy theory involving Biden, Ukraine, and a Ukrainian prosecutor.
20: I said, you're not getting $1 billion, I'm going to be leaving here, I think it was, what, 6 hours? I looked, I said, I'm leaving in 6 hours. If the prosecutor's not fired, you're not getting the money. Oh, son of a got fired.
21: So here's the conspiracy theory the Trump campaign has been urging Ukraine to investigate. Essentially, they claim Joe Biden used his power as vice president to protect his son, Hunter Biden.
20: I said, you're not getting $1 billion. I'm going to be leaving here. I think it was, what, 6 hours? I looked, I said, I'm leaving in 6 hours. If the prosecutor's not fired, you're not getting the money. Oh, son of a got fired.
21: President Trump in the Oval Office saying somebody should look into a conspiracy theory involving his political rival, Joe Biden.
20: I said, we're not going to give you the $1 billion. They said, you have no authority. You're not the president. The president said, I said, call him. I said, I'm telling you, you're not getting the $1 billion. I said, you're not getting the $1 billion. I'm going to be leaving here. I think it was, what, 6 hours? I looked, I said, I'm leaving in 6 hours. If the prosecutor's not fired, you're not getting the money. Oh, son of a got fired.
9: John, the media took it hook, line, and sinker.
10: They did. They did. They listen, they were co-conspirators in Russia collusion, and they were co-conspirators in covering up the Biden corruption scandal and keeping the American public from getting an honest answer before the 2020 election. That is one of the key things that you see the FBI understood. They

0: because the intelligence committee thought I might do an interview with some documentary, which, by the way, I did. But if that is the basis upon which a journalist is going to be called a Russian propagandist, we all should be very concerned. They thought I was going to do some interview. I didn't even know there was a documentary. I didn't do it. But whatever they thought, they were wrong, right? But that got me tagged. And then, of course, that same term, conspiracy theorist, Russian disinformation, who uses it? Joe Biden and Hunter Biden pick it up. Who else uses it? The 51 intelligence experts that wrote a false letter saying, don't trust the Hunter Biden laptop. Trust us, it's Russian disinformation. This narrative was set by the FBI, and then it spread to the political world, and it affected the election in a big way. They told people, don't trust Miranda Devine's reporting on the laptop when it was all true. And there's another part to this. At the moment, they're telling people this is Russian disinformation. You know, the FBI already had exploited Hunter Biden's laptop. They knew what had happened in Ukraine. They even had an email from Hunter Biden, which you and I reported on, saying where Hunter Biden admitted to his lawyers that he had not paid taxes on his Burisma money. They knew in 2020 when they were carrying out this operation that there was real reason to be concerned about the Biden family and its conduct in Ukraine, and they tried to keep us in the dark by calling it Russian information.
1: All right, well, I got to run because of the constraints of time. When do you think you will have your follow-up?
0: Well, we're working every day to get more documents out. We'll see when the FBI gives us our first tranche. We turn things around pretty quickly, so we get something usually within 72 hours. We get it to the public, and I'm just so grateful to President Trump, to FBI Director Cash Patel, to Attorney General Todd Blanche, to the CIA Director John.
1: Why are these people stupid enough to leave all this evidence behind in government documents? I mean, that is dumb.
0: Amazing thing. The government keeps everything. It's a pat rack.
1: Unbelievable. All right. John Solomon, justthenews.com. We're going to continue to follow the story till its conclusion. We appreciate it, John. Thank you as always. 800, unbelievable. 800-941-SHAWN is our number if you want to be a part of the program.
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0: News. I'm Deborah Valentine. Lala's a Category 1 hurricane as it bears down on Hawaii's Big Island. Dr. Michael Brennan is director of the National Hurricane Center.
1: Yeah, very heavy rainfall occurring on portions of the Big Island. Some locations have already picked up more than a foot of rain. There's a flash flood warning in effect for much of the eastern part of the Big Island.
0: Lala's reported to be packing 75 mile per hour winds. Flood watches and evacuations continue in parts of Indiana after storms dumped upwards of 11 inches of rain, resulting in at least 5 deaths over the past week. Governor Mike Braun says the effects of flooding are non-discriminatory.
2: It's going to impact homes insured, underinsured, and not insured.
0: More than 90 people and their pets rescued Saturday along the White River in Indianapolis. Police have arrested a 19-year-old in connection with the Virginia State University shooting Saturday that left 5 hurt. 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
6: Hurricane Lala. I'm Deborah Valentine, Fox News. Lala, a Category 1 hurricane, is impacting Hawaii's Big Island. Fox Weather's Katie Byrne reports from Honolulu, Hawaii, about 163 miles from the Big Island.
7: Rain and winds battered Hawaii's Big Island early Saturday morning, the first signs of Hurricane Lala. The storm continues to build up wind speed, reaching hurricane strength as it approaches the state. A rare occurrence for Hawaii. Rainfall could hit the double digits on the Big Island through Monday, with wind speeds expected to reach 75 miles per hour. The National Guard has been deployed across the state while many residents are loading sandbags and stocking up on gas as the storm approaches. Local officials are warning everyone to stay safe. But even as the storm gets closer, some people on the Big Island say the waves are in great condition for a surf.
6: National Hurricane Center Director Dr. Michael Brennan says the Big Island is experiencing Lala's wrath.
8: We're already seeing those, you know, hurricane force wind gusts occurring in portions of the Big Island. The very heavy rainfall is already happening. We're starting to see some flooding. That's the main message, is the impacts are on us and people need to be in their safe place.
6: The last hurricane to successfully make landfall in Hawaii was the devastating Category 4 Hurricane Ainiki in 1992. Deadly flooding in Indiana. At least five people have died due to flooding from heavy rains this week across the state. The National Weather Service says the central, southern, and western part of Indiana is under a flood watch through Sunday morning. Indianapolis Mayor Joe Hogsett says evacuation orders are in place for some areas.
9: The residents in Ravenswood, Rocky Ripple, and other areas impacted by this flooding, please leave your homes now. This is not a time to wait.
6: At least 11 inches of rain has occurred in some areas of the state this past week. 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
17: 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I promised I'd bring nachos.
16: 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You have the Upside app too, right?
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2: 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The playoffs are here. 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
1: I'm Deborah Valentine. Hurricane Lala bearing down on Hawaii's Big Island, bringing up to 20 inches of rain in mountainous areas and 75-mile-per-hour winds. Mayor Rick Bagliardi expects lesser effects as Lala passes Honolulu.
2: Do not take this storm lightly. So it's moving. It's moving at a good clip.
1: Flash flooding, damaging winds, and power outages are expected. One person was killed, four wounded in a mass shooting during an outdoor concert in Kentucky Saturday night. Lexington Police Chief Lawrence Weathers is asking the public for help in locating a suspect.
3: If you know something, you know some people that are kind of like angry at each other or arguing back and forth, please let us know. Let somebody know.
1: Police have arrested 19-year-old Cameron Harris of Henrico, Virginia, in connection with Saturday's shooting at Virginia State University. 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
8: Hurricane Lala. I'm Deborah Valentine, Fox News. Lala is now a Category 1 hurricane as it bears down on Hawaii's Big Island. National Hurricane Director Dr. Michael Brennan on the impacts of Lala.
9: The heavy rainfall we've been talking about, especially on the Big Island, the windward side, isolated rainfall totals in excess of 25 inches, and on the eastern side of Maui, 8 to 12 inches. And then across the rest of the Hawaiian Islands, 4 to 6 inches, isolated totals as high as 8 inches. That type of rainfall, particularly on the Big Island of Maui, could lead to life-threatening flash flooding and landslides.
8: Honolulu is also bracing for Lala's impact. Mayor Rich Blangiardi.
10: Do not take this storm lightly. So it's moving. It's moving at a good clip. We expect probably 2 to 4 inches of rain in some places, 4 to 6 inches in others, and probably in the mountainous areas, 8+. That's a lot of water. It's nowhere near what we went through at the Kona lows, but it is enough under circumstances to cause flash floods.
8: 75-mile-per-hour winds and flash flooding are forecast. A mass shooting during a concert in Kentucky. One person is dead, 4 others wounded. A suspect is not in custody. Lexington Police Chief Lawrence Weathers is asking the public for cooperation in locating the person or persons responsible.
11: We need a whole community to come together because this is not just one issue, one problem. This affects everybody and affects a lot of people.
8: The shooting occurred at Charles Young Park. Police say 2 children are among the victims. In Virginia, police have arrested 19-year-old Cameron Harris of Henrico, Virginia, in connection with Saturday's shooting at Virginia State University. Police say he was found hiding in a dorm closet. 5 people were hurt, 1 critically. A motive is unclear. 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
1: The DSA, they want to abolish the Senate. Visa! Defund the Pentagon. 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
21: Fox News, I'm Deborah Valentine. Police say 19-year-old Cameron Harris of Henrico, Virginia, is in custody in connection with Saturday's shooting of five people on the campus of Virginia State University. One victim is in critical condition. Harris is not a student. He was found hiding in a dorm closet. Hawaii's Big Island being impacted by Hurricane Lala. It's a Category 1 hurricane packing 75-mile-per-hour winds and heavy rain.
22: There's so much topography on the Big Island. Even if the eye stays offshore, you're going to get those hurricane-force winds and wind gusts on the upslope side and the windward side. And then as you downslope into the lower terrain, and then those sort of valleys and saddles between the high peaks.
21: Dr. Michael Brennan, director of the National Hurricane Center. In Indiana, officials say at least five people are confirmed dead following heavy rains this week. The National Weather Service says the central, southern, and western part of the state are under a flood watch through this morning. 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
5: A Category 1 hurricane. I'm Deborah Valentine, Fox News. Lala is now a Category 1 hurricane as it bears down on Hawaii's Big Island. Fox Weather's Mike Seidel reports from Hilo in the Aloha State.
6: Mauna Kea and Mauna Loa up around 14,000 feet. I think I heard the temperature on one of those mountaintops was in the mid-30s. So it gives you an idea of how high they are. Even in August, they can be down there close to freezing. And we're down here at sea level, just above sea level where we're standing. So you've got a big change in temperature. Remember, the dry, what we call the dry adiabatic rate, is about 3.5 degrees per kilometer. So, you know, you go up and the temperatures will cool off, and they have cooled off. Down here, we're in the mid-70s. Again, the lift, the extreme change in elevation over a short period, we've got very steep hillsides, so you get the orographic lift and you squeeze out that moisture. Meanwhile, the rainfall at Hilo Airport is just under 3 inches, so it shows you the difference between being on the coast and being up in the mountains.
5: National Hurricane Director Dr. Michael Brennan.
7: We have very heavy rainfall occurring on portions of the Big Island. Some locations have already picked up more than a foot of rain. There's a flash flood warning in effect for much of the eastern part of the Big Island.
5: 75 mile per hour winds and flash flooding are forecast. At least 5 people have died due to flooding from heavy rains across the state of Indiana. More than 90 people and their pets were rescued Saturday along the White River in Indianapolis. Jacob Spence is the director of Marion County Emergency Management.
8: Make preparations, make a plan, you know, family, friends, whatever you can do, so to leave now so that we don't put first responders at harm.
5: The National Weather Service says the central, southern, and western parts of the state are under a flash flood watch through Sunday morning. 11 inches of rain in some areas of the state this past week. 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
4: Fox News, I'm Deborah Valentine. Honolulu preparing for the effects of Hurricane Lala. Police Chief is David Lazar.
5: Very thankful to the National Guard as we have these special vehicles deployed to areas that are able to respond in flooded areas in partnership with HPD. So this is something new that we're doing, innovative, in order to be prepared for what's happening.
4: Lala skirting Hawaii's Big Island, bringing 75-mile-per-hour winds and heavy rain. A mass shooting during a concert in Kentucky. One person is dead, four others wounded. Lexington Police Chief Lawrence Weathers is asking the public for help in locating the person or persons responsible. The shooting occurred at Charles Young Park. Police say 19-year-old Cameron Harris of Henrico, Virginia, is in custody in connection with Saturday's shooting of five people on the campus of Virginia State University. One victim's in critical condition. Harris was not a student. He was found hiding. America's listening to Fox News.
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0: This month marks a dark anniversary in the fate of the U.S. dollar. 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
8: No direct hit. I'm Deborah Valentine, Fox News. Hurricane Lala is impacting but skirted Hawaii's Big Island, bringing torrential rain and 80-mile-per-hour winds. Fox's Chanley Painter reports.
9: Hawaii is bracing for the worst as Hurricane Lala lashes the state with heavy rain, strong winds, and rough surf. The Category 1 storm is packing maximum sustained winds of 80 miles per hour. It's threatening severe flooding, wind damage, mudslides, and dangerous storm surge. Right now, Lala's center is brushing just south of Hawaii's Big Island. If it makes landfall in Hawaii, it would be the first hurricane to do so in nearly 35 years.
8: Honolulu is bracing for Lala's impact once the system moves on from the Big Island. Mayor Rich Blanchiardi.

0: While strengthening to hurricane category one, cat one. On the Big Island, the best we know, and we've been back and forth with them, 43,000 homes are now without power because it's a very strong wind event. And some, as I understand it, some 10 to 20 inches of rain are going to be left there.
1: The National Hurricane Center does not expect Lala to strengthen beyond a category one status. A mass shooting during a concert in Kentucky. One person is dead, four others wounded. A suspect is not in custody. Lexington Police Chief Lawrence Weathers is asking the public for cooperating in locating the person or persons responsible.
2: We need the whole community to come together because this is not just one issue, one problem. This affects everybody and affects a lot of people.
1: The shooting occurred at Charles Young Park. Police say two children are among the victims. In Virginia, police have arrested 19-year-old Cameron Harris of Henrico, Virginia, in connection with Saturday's shooting at Virginia State University. Police say he was found hiding in a dorm closet. Five people were hurt, one critically. 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
22: This is House Call for Health. College students facing mounting pressure to be perfect could increase their risk for mental health disorders. A new study finds students became increasingly perfectionistic between 1989 and 2024, which was partly fueled by social and economic factors like rising income inequality and slowing economic growth. Researchers examining data from over 300 studies conducted over a 35-year period and involving nearly 83,000 Americans American, Canadian, and British college students. Results showed more burdensome behaviors that stem from perfectionism have become increasingly common, including fear of failure, indecisiveness, and fear of being judged by others. The research noting those behaviors increased much faster than the motivation to set high standards and work hard to achieve them. The study appears in the journal Psychological Bulletin. For more health news, go to foxnewshealth.com. 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
1: Fox News, I'm Deborah Valentine. Hurricane Lala bearing down on Hawaii's Big Island, bringing over 20 inches of rain in mountainous areas and 75-mile-per-hour winds. Mayor Rick Blangiardi expects lesser effects as Lala passes Honolulu.
2: Do not take this storm lightly. So it's moving. It's moving at a good clip.
1: Flash flooding, damaging winds, and power outages are expected. One person was killed, four wounded in a mass shooting during an outdoor concert in Kentucky Saturday night. Lexington Police Chief Lawrence Weathers is asking the public for help in locating a suspect.
3: If you know something, you know some people that are kind of like angry at each other or arguing back and forth, please let us know. Let somebody know.
1: The shooting at Charles Young Park. Police have arrested a 19-year-old Cameron Harris of Henrico, Virginia, connection with Saturday shooting at Virginia State University. 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
7: Hurricane Lala. I'm Deborah Valentine, Fox News. Lala is now a Category 1 hurricane as it bears down on Hawaii's Big Island. National Hurricane Director Dr. Michael Brennan on the impacts of Lala.
8: The heavy rainfall we've been talking about, especially on the Big Island, the windward side, isolated rainfall totals in excess of 25 inches, and on the eastern side of Maui, 8 to 12 inches. And then across the rest of the Hawaiian Islands, 4 to 6 inches, isolated totals as high as 8 inches. That type of rainfall, particularly on the Big Island of Maui, could lead to life-threatening flash flooding and landslides.
7: Honolulu is also bracing for Lala's impact. Mayor Rich Blangiardi.
9: Do not take this storm lightly. So it's moving. It's moving at a good clip. We expect probably 2 to 4 inches of rain in some places, 4 to 6 inches in others, and probably in the mountainous areas, 8+. That's a lot of water. It's nowhere near what we went through at the Kona lows, but it is enough under circumstances to cause flash floods.
7: 75-mile-per-hour winds and flash flooding are forecast. A mass shooting during a concert in Kentucky. One person is dead, 4 others wounded. A suspect is not in custody. Lexington Police Chief Lawrence Weathers is asking the public for cooperation in locating the person or persons responsible.
10: We need a whole community to come together because this is not just one issue, one problem. This affects everybody and affects a lot of people.
7: The shooting occurred at Charles Young Park. Police say 2 children are among the victims. In Virginia, police have arrested 19-year-old Cameron Harris of Henrico, Virginia, in connection with Saturday's shooting at Virginia State University. Police say he was found hiding in a dorm closet. 5 people were hurt, 1 critically. A motive is unclear. 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
24: I'm Bill Hemmer, and these are the most impactful moments in American history. Can you put a price on treason? Robert Hansen could. 1.4 million. When Hansen joined the FBI, he took an oath, swearing to defend the U.S. Constitution against all enemies. Beginning in 1979, Hansen would spend the next 22 years of his career as a Soviet spy. While operating within the FBI's Soviet counterintelligence program, Hansen supplied Moscow with some of America's most sensitive secrets. And on February 18, 2001, the deception was brought to an end. A cold day in Virginia's Foxstone Park, beneath a wooden bridge, Hansen dropped a garbage bag filled with classified materials. And with that, Robert Hansen was caught red-handed. For more, go to foxnewspodcast.com. I'm Bill Hemmer, Fox News.
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1: News. I'm Paul Stevens. Hurricane Lala bearing down on Hawaii's Big Island, bringing up to 20 inches of rain and 75 mile an hour winds. Mayor Rick Blangiardi expecting lesser effects as Lala passes Honolulu.
2: Do not take this storm lightly. So it's moving. It's moving at a good clip.
1: One person was killed, four others wounded in a mass shooting during an outdoor concert in Kentucky on Saturday night. Lexington Police Chief Lawrence Weathers asking the public for help.
3: If you know something, you know some people that are kind of like angry at each other or arguing back and forth, please let us know. Let somebody know.
1: And police arresting a 19-year-old man, Cameron Harris, of Henrico, Virginia, in connection with Saturday's shooting at Virginia State University. Five people hurt, one critically. 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
13: Pacific storm. I'm Paul Stevens, Fox News. A Category 1 hurricane continuing to lash Hawaii with heavy rain and strong winds, raising the threat of dangerous flash flooding and mudslides. Fox's Chan Lee Painter.
14: Hawaii is bracing for the worst as Hurricane Lala lashes the state with heavy rain, strong winds, and rough surf. The Category 1 storm is packing maximum sustained winds of 75 miles per hour. It's threatening severe flooding, wind damage, mudslides, and dangerous storm surge. Right now, Lala is skirting just southwest of Hawaii's Big Island, and it is not expected to make landfall.
13: And the National Hurricane Center saying the hurricane is also not expected to exceed Category 1 status. Ukraine launching a massive drone attack across Russia today, Sunday, with at least six people reported dead. Russia's defense ministry saying its forces destroyed more than 800 Ukrainian drones overnight. Hundreds of drones targeting the Moscow area, where officials say an 83-year-old man died after a drone hit his home. Another attack sparked a large warehouse fire near the capital. Five more people killed in Russia's Rostov region as those drones hit several towns and targets. What's next for Luigi Mangione following his stunning admission in court?
15: More court appearances await the 28-year-old. After pleading guilty to two federal stalking charges last Friday, Mangione is set to face sentencing on December 18th. Federal prosecutor Jamie McDonald said that he'll be seeking life imprisonment. Following his guilty pleas, Mangione admitted to fatally shooting UnitedHealthcare CEO Brian Thompson on December 4, 2024. The University of Pennsylvania grad is scheduled to appear in court on September 8th as he's facing state charges, including second-degree murder. His defense filed a motion to dismiss the charges due to New York's double jeopardy statute. Laura Cantor, Fox News.
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2: 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Jill Nato, Fox News.
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3: News, I'm Ann Carrick. Hurricane Lala pounding Hawaii with torrential rain and dangerous winds. Fox Weather's Katie Byrne.
4: One spot right outside of Hilo on the Big Island has already picked up more than 3 feet of rain.
3: Power is out to nearly 70% of the Big Island. Experts say the worst is yet to come. Heavy rain in Indiana has killed at least 5 people, 90 people with pets rescued yesterday. Some areas of Indiana getting 11 inches of rain this week. Fox Weather's Adam Klotz.
5: We still have that stationary front, but finally a little bit of movement from some of the heaviest rain. Yes, it could still rain, but that heavy, heavy rain beginning to work its way a little more off towards the east. So the heaviest rain today probably shifting more towards the mid-Atlantic. You're still seeing some heavy rain, but really think Pennsylvania getting down towards D.C.
3: A flood watch remains in effect this morning. 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
1: 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Because real news deserves real voices. Guaranteed human.

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6: We are back and we are looking at a pretty lopsided matchup, Jim.
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10: Is pounding Hawaii with torrential rain and dangerous winds. I'm Ann Carrick, Fox News. The storm is far from finished despite narrowly missing direct landfall. Experts predict the worst yet to come, with some areas continuing to face power outages. Fox weather meteorologist Katie Byrne in Honolulu.
11: Hawaii Governor Josh Green is confirming that one person has died in a storm-related car accident over in the South Point area of the Big Island. One spot right outside of Hilo on the Big Island has already picked up more than 3 feet of rain, and lots of the hotels around here are preparing for the possibility of outages. They have flashlights ready for guests just in case, but we know already more than 100,000 customers have lost power in Hawaii. Most of those outages, of course, are over on the Big Island, where roughly 70% of customers who live there are without power and going into the overnight in the dark completely.
10: Those destructive hurricane force winds responsible for that 70% power outage on the Big Island. At least 5 people died as severe storms, heavy rain, and flooding hit Indiana. First responders rushing to rescue people from rising waters. Indianapolis Mayor Joe Hogsett.
12: I could not have imagined that we would ever see this flooding at a 30-year level, let alone beyond.
10: Hogsett is urging residents along the White River to evacuate. At least 95 people and 45 pets were rescued Saturday as floodwaters rose along the river in Indianapolis. A 19-year-old is under arrest after a shooting at Virginia State University early Saturday. 5 people were wounded. Officers found Cameron Harris of Henrico, Virginia, hiding inside a dorm room closet. Police say Harris is not a student at the university. 5 people ages 17 to 23 suffered gunshot wounds, one critically injured. The shooting happened outside campus dorms just after 1:30 Saturday morning. 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
14: 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This product is not intended to diagnose, treat, cure, or prevent any disease.
6: Hello again and welcome to Healthline. Thank you for tuning in. We're brought to you by Purity Products. We've got a fascinating show lined up for you today, but first, a quick few questions. Number one, is there a pill you can take that can actually help make you stronger? Number two, let's say you could get stronger. Would the extra strength make your life better? Thirdly, think about this. Are you weaker today than you were, say, 20 years ago? Well, listen, if you answered yes to any of these questions, then stay tuned. Dr. Neil Levin is joining us today to discuss a miraculous compound with hundreds of clinical studies that just may unlock the key to helping you get stronger and healthier at any age. Now, Dr. Neil Levin is a chiropractor, a nutritionist, spokesperson, and a longtime advisor for Purity Products. Dr. Levin, welcome back to the show.
15: Oh, it's great to be here with you today. And we have a very exciting topic to cover today. Today, we're talking about strength and power and how to get it back, even if you're in your 50s, 60s, 70s, 80s. So if you want to feel better, if you want to feel stronger, this is some very important information we're going to cover today.
6: Yeah, this is an exciting topic. Talk to me about this important message today. What molecule are we talking about and how it's impacting the lives of people who follow the science?
15: Right. Well, we're talking about a new supplement. It's called Everstrong, and it features an exciting molecule called creatine. Now, a lot of our listeners may have heard of creatine. I know you've used creatine.
6: Right.
15: But for those that don't know about creatine, it's mainly used in the Olympic circles, professional athletes, bodybuilders, college, high school athletes, because it does something extraordinary. And what I'm about to tell you is proven by hundreds and hundreds of human studies. So here's what creatine does for us. It helps us to get stronger, more powerful. It helps put muscle mass on the body, and it helps protect us from losing muscle tissue as we get older. We know that's a big part of aging. Not only that, great for the brain, great for memory, and it helps promote bone strength as well. So an amazing molecule that everybody needs to know about.
6: It's an amazing story. Can you share some of the science and tell us why you're calling creatine one of the best kept secrets to healthy aging?
15: Sure. What we need to understand with creatine is that it's a natural molecule to the body. It's in every single cell, tissue, organ in your system, and its job in the body is to generate and maintain strength and power. That's its reason for being, to maintain strength and power. It's in every single cell in the body. 95% of it, however, is in your muscle tissue because that's where we tend to use it the most. It powers up the muscles. It's good for strong muscle contraction, and it's important to help maintain strength and muscle contractions when you're using them over and over again. For instance, if you're working out at the gym, if you're playing sports, golf, tennis, anything like that, it keeps your muscles powered up in their high energy state, so they're strong and ready for action. Now, here's the key. This is so important for those of us, say, in our 50s, 60s, 70s. You see, we had lots and lots of creatine when we were young. We had oodles of this stuff. It was coming out of our ears. We had lots of creatine. Our bodies made a lot of it. But as we get older, like everything else, we don't do that as well, so we have less creatine in our muscles. Now, the good news is that hundreds and hundreds of human studies show that when you supplement with creatine, it goes to work, it goes straight to your muscles, it's absorbed easily, it pumps up the creatine in your muscle tissue, and you get stronger, you get more powerful. Not only that, it helps support memory and brain health, and it helps support the strength of your bones.
6: You know, we were talking before the show, and you were talking about how Olympic athletes have been using creatine for years to enhance their strength and performance. Tell me more.
15: Well, this creatine is the premier sports nutrition supplement. There's no question about that. You've used it. Bodybuilders know about it. Athletes know about it. Creatine is the premier sports nutrient. Mm-hmm. So you know, back 20, 25 years ago, the Olympic athletes and their coaches, of course, they knew about it. They knew it made you bigger and stronger and faster. They knew it was natural to the body. It was supposed to be there. But they were a little bit afraid to supplement with it because they were afraid it might be considered cheating, that it might be considered too much of an edge. But back in 1998, the International Olympic Committee, they came out, they officially confirmed that, I'm quoting here, creatine can be used by athletes to enhance their performance. And now it's not just for athletes anymore,
6: right?
15: Because the studies are plainly showing that for adults, for people in their 50s, 60s, 70s, this stuff is amazing. And Purity has this incredible new formulation. We call it Everstrong because that's exactly what it does. It helps you get stronger and stay stronger with hundreds of human studies to help you. And it's the purest form of creatine money can buy. The stuff from Europe, this stuff is fantastic.
6: And we should point out that it's naturally occurring in red meat. But the problem is, in order to get the amounts that are going to benefit you, you'd have to eat large amounts of red meat.
15: You'd have to eat like 4 pounds of red meat a day.
6: Most people aren't going to do that.
15: Right, so what about vegetarians?
6: They can be creatine deficient.
15: Exactly. When I have a vegetarian that comes in here and they're energy deficient, they don't feel the way they want to feel, and I put them on Everstrong, they notice the benefits almost right away because they've been so low on it.
6: Yep.
15: So if you're a person out there that's staying away from red meat, if you're staying away from meat in general, and you have more of a vegan-style diet, this is for you. You definitely want to add that Everstrong.
6: All right, so obviously this works with athletes, but you say creatine is going mainstream. There's a lot of studies are showing that folks in their 50s, 60s, 70s, and beyond, that creatine can be a cornerstone compound to help people stay strong, stay healthy, stay sharp, stay vital, right?
15: Oh, exactly. I mean, this is the ideal muscle-enhancing, strengthening, muscle-protecting nutrient for folks as we get older, 50-plusers like you and me. But let's go to a couple of studies on seniors just to show this. We'll do one on the guys and one on the gals, okay?
6: Right.
15: First on the guys, love the title of this one. Creatine supplementation improves muscular performance in older men. Study done at several American universities. A group of men, get this, age 59 to 72. Hey, you know, we know that's not when people are known for getting stronger, right?
6: Right.
15: So this was just a one-week study. People need to understand that. That's how effective and rapidly this stuff works. It's just a one-week study. Get this. The guys on creatine, they put on 4 pounds of lean mass. That's muscle tissue for those that don't know that. It shows they built the muscles and they hydrated the muscles nicely. They increased the strength of their bench press. That's a chest press for people that don't know, by 7%. They increased the strength of the leg exercises they were doing by 15%. They could get in and out of a chair more times faster without using their arms. On top of that, they could generate more power on a stationary bike. This happened in 1 week. When I think about that, yeah, it's really quite incredible.
6: All right, but what about the women out there? Did they get those kind of benefits too as well? Will it actually help women in their 50s, 60s, and 70s get stronger too?
15: Absolutely. Let's go straight to another study. Love the title on this one as well. Creatine supplementation improves muscular performance in older women, published in the European Journal of Applied Physiology. 30 women aged 58 to 71. Of course, they got either creatine or placebo. That's the way they do these things. Again, a one-week study. The women on creatine increased their bench press by almost 4 pounds. They increased their leg press by over 11 pounds, and they had better balance and agility. So 58 to 71 year old women, not only getting stronger, not only getting more powerful, getting faster with improved balance. Study after study shows that older folks that use creatine get amazing results. They get great results if they exercise. They get great results even if they don't exercise. They can lift more weight. They get faster. They get stronger. They get more powerful. Their muscles don't fatigue as fast. And get this. This is very important, especially for the ladies. You know that when women do resistance training, their bones get stronger as well, right?
6: Yeah.
15: You know, now, get this. When you resistance train with creatine, your bones tend to get stronger even faster. So an all-around win-win. Everstrong is going to help the seniors to feel better, feel stronger, more energized, more powerful, faster, and it helps protect your bones.
6: Talk more about how unique this exclusive Everstrong formula is from Purity Products. It even has a finished product clinically studied, which showed an increase in upper body strength and power. But tell me what's in it and why you like it so much. I mean, this is more than just creatine, right?
15: Oh, absolutely. I mean, Everstrong, this is a very comprehensive formula. I didn't want people to just feel stronger when they use creatine. You know, we're dealing with people in their 50s, 60s, 70s. I wanted people to feel more comfortable as well. So not only did I use the finest creatine money can buy, the stuff from Europe, the Pure creatine, I also added something called coffee berry extract. And coffee berry extract, a powerful antioxidant, stronger than blueberries and strawberries, helping to protect the muscles, helping to protect the brain, because we know our antioxidant systems aren't as strong as they used to be in our 20s and 30s. But I also added some vitamin D, because vitamin D, incredibly good for the muscles as well as the immune system and the bones. So this is an all-around win-win. You got your vitamin D, you got your fruit XB for your joints, you got your coffee berry extract for the antioxidant protection, and of course the finest creatine money can buy. Best of all, today it's free. Purity knows you're going to see these benefits. Hey, we're talking about strength. We're talking about power. We're talking about energy. We're talking about supporting thinking, bone health. This is a wonderful product. When you try it, you're going to love it. You're going to feel the difference, and it's fast. A week or two, you're going to feel more powerful. Purity wants you to have a free bottle. I know later in the show, you're going to give out that phone number.
6: Sure will. You know, we mentioned how great creatine works for women. Take a moment and share that story you told me before the show about the award-winning 70-year-old senior swimmer who uses Everstrong.
15: Right. Right, right. Emma Karen, I'm looking at her picture right now. I printed it out for the show. 70 years old. This picture, she's got six medals around her neck. It's the 2015 National Senior Olympic Games. You know, she writes to us that she was getting a little tired during our workouts at age 70. Of course, she didn't have that same stamina, but she fortunately heard about our Everstrong formula. She started using it and almost right away was invigorated in her workouts and had more energy throughout the day. I'm quoting from her. She says, "I feel my investment in Everstrong was one of the best choices I ever made. It's always a morale booster when people think I'm 50. She looks fantastic."
6: Wow.
15: And I hear this stuff all the time. This isn't one of those vitamins, like a multivitamin, you take it, you don't really even notice the difference. This is a substance that you can use to help get some of that youthful vim and vigor back, get some of that strength back. It's wonderful.
6: You know, Purity's given away a free bottle of Everstrong, but Purity products didn't stop there. In fact, you insisted they also give away a free bottle of their B12 energy melts, which are great for instant energy. Now, I know that you love this combination. Tell us about the incredible double free offer.
15: Yeah, you know, when I think about creatine, when I think about Everstrong, I think about muscular energy. I think about muscular power, but it's all about energy and feeling great, feeling energized. And the next thing I think about when I think about energy is B12. When you think about energy, think B12. And the problem is for 50-plusers like you and me, we're not absorbing the B12 as well as we used to in our 60s, 70s, 80s. So when you supplement with B12, you tend to bump back up those B12 levels. And that's what Purity's B12 energy melts are all about. They're fantastic. They melt in your mouth. They taste delicious. And you bump up those B12 levels. And that's great because B12 helps us make red blood cells, which carry oxygen to the tissues. Also, there's biotin in there for the hair, skin, and nails. 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
6: 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All right, so we were so busy at the top of the show. This Everstrong formula does so much for us. We haven't even touched on the incredible brain benefits. I mean, some of these studies you sent me are absolutely incredible. As you know, I'm very into nootropics. The anti-aging community has taken a keen interest in creatine, specifically the cognitive benefits of creatine.
15: Oh, absolutely. This is one of those areas where creatine really shines. You see, what we need to understand is that your brain, even though it's only 2% of your body's weight, it utilizes 20% of your body's energy. This is a very thirsty organ for energy. And just like your muscles soak up the creatine like a sponge, because this is a naturally occurring molecule in the body, it passes right through the blood-brain barrier your brain neurons soak it up like a sponge, and it increases your creatine phosphate reserves in your brain. So now, in your brain, you have more readily available resources to do what? To recharge those neuronal batteries to make more energy inside the brain. So basically, what do you notice? Well, your memory is supported. And scientists have done some amazing research here. They found that people that take creatine, it supports their memory. It actually helps the brain to utilize oxygen better. It supports memory in people that are sleep deprived. It's been shown to help people add numbers quicker and for longer periods of time without mental fatigue. Get this study. Just 5 days, 5 days of 8 grams of creatine supported mental tasks in subjects that were getting rapid fire questions. Scientists were asking them math questions and science questions over and over and over, and they found the folks on creatine didn't fatigue as quickly mentally. So this is amazing stuff. It's like a turbo booster for your brain. It's like a supercharger for your muscles. It recharges all your cellular batteries, so all of your cells, tissues, and organs have more readily available energy.
6: All right, Doc, I love that Everstrong appeals to athletes and people who want to get more reps in the gym, maybe get some extra power in their workouts. But you're also saying there's a big push in the nutritional community to encourage people in their 40s, 50s, 60s, 70s, and even 80s to leverage the power of creatine to stay fit, strong, and healthy. In fact, you say creatine is going mainstream. You know, I shared the story with you before. My mom, who's in her late 70s now, she's taking creatine. She works out a couple of days a week, 3 days a week. She goes to Nautilus, does the free weights because she's got osteoporosis. She wants to maintain her muscle mass and she wants to make her bones stronger. And as you pointed out, creatine helps to do that. And then the other 3 days during the week, she'll go and she'll swim. Now, she's not trying to get big or strong or anything like that, but even at her age, creatine has benefits.
15: Oh, yeah. And what blows me away about that story, because you told me before, is that her medical doctor recommended creatine for her. And that just goes to show how much more mainstream this is. It's called Everstrong, and it supports the muscles. It supports your power, your strength, your speed. If you're an athlete, you're certainly going to love it. But even if you're not an athlete, you notice the difference. Let's go to another study, one more review study. This out of the journal Current Aging Science, December 2013. I thought this was very cool because the researchers looked at the body of research out there on creatine in seniors without exercise. They wanted to see what happens when seniors take creatine and they don't even exercise. So I'm quoting here, creatine supplementation without associated resistance training seems to enhance muscular strength, power, and endurance, increase lean body mass. For those that don't know what that is, they're talking about muscle, and improve the functional capacity of the elderly. They go on to talk about how it supports bone health as well, and then they finish with this, creatine supplementation without training in the elderly could potentially delay atrophy of muscle and improve endurance and strength. So here again, we see bottom line, creatine is very, very effective. It's going to help you to feel stronger whether you exercise or not. It supports your strength and power, your brain health, and on top of that, it supports your bone health. I mean, when you think about it, this almost sounds too good to be true, right?
6: Right. Yeah.
15: If you're a person that never heard about this and you're listening to us, you would think this sounds too good to be true, right?
6: Yeah.
15: But it is true. Hundreds and hundreds of human studies back up what we're talking about. You're going to love the benefits you get with this Everstrong formula.
6: That's incredible. Let me remind everybody, they can get a free bottle of the Everstrong formula today, plus the bonus bottle of B12 Energy Melts, just by calling us at 1-800-580-1175. You just pay for shipping. 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We'll give that number out again later in the show. But first, Dr. Levin, now listeners can only get Everstrong, this clinically tested creatine blend, from Purity Products, right?
15: Oh, absolutely. Yeah.
6: I know it combines the creatine with the vitamin D, the coffee berry, the fruit XB boron. And for those who don't know, talk about how these work so well together. There's a synergy, and it's also a great value, too. I know we have a free bottle today, but if you wanted to buy all of these things separately, it would cost a small fortune, wouldn't it?
15: Oh, absolutely. I mean, if you went out and bought the CreaPure creatine, that's the purest, finest creatine from Europe, if you bought that, and then you went out and bought a separate antioxidant formula and a separate joint formula and the vitamin D, that's going to cost you $80, $90, $100 a month. But you're not going to spend that today, not with Purity Products, and you're not even going to spend half that. You're not spending $45, $50 because today it's free. Your job is to be one of the first 1,000 callers and take it seriously. This stuff flies out the door on the big radio stations. Be one of the first 1,000 callers. You get your B12 energy melts and you're ever strong. You just pay $6.95 for shipping. We want to get it right out to you. We want you to try this out. We want you to be the judge for yourself. Don't take my word for it. Try it. Look in the mirror. Go to the gym. Lift some weights. Play. Do whatever you do. See if you don't feel better.
6: All right, let's talk about how you take this. You have these easy-to-swallow tablets, which are super easy to swallow. It also comes in a very refreshing cherry berry powder. So how do you like to take it? And can people just choose the tablets or the powder when they call in for the free bottle today?
15: Yeah, you can choose tablets or powder. I personally use both. You know, on my workout days or days I'm making a protein shake, on days I'm juicing, let's face it, juicing is becoming very big these days. So if you're doing something like that, the cherry berry powder is fantastic. You just take a scoop, dump it right into your juice, dump it into your protein shake, and that's a great way to take it. But if you don't do that stuff, I mean, the tablets are super convenient. They're small. They're coated. They're easy to swallow. It's wonderful stuff.
6: Now, I know you're chomping at the bit to tell us a little more about the study that Purity did on the Ever Strong powder. They tested golfers, and right. Purity found out that not only were these golfers getting stronger and more explosive, but they were driving the golf ball, get this, 14 yards further. That's amazing.
15: I have such a big smile on my face right now. I'm remembering when the researchers came back and gave us this information. I mean, we were bouncing off the walls. This is so exciting. The researchers called this a seminal study in sports nutrition, and this is on our EverStrong formula, the product we're talking about right now, the EverStrong powder. So double-blind, placebo-controlled study, 30 golfers took the EverStrong powder for 1 month. No exercise, nothing different. Just took our EverStrong powder for 1 month. In 1 month, they were banging the golf ball 14 yards further. Not only that, 6% more power on the bench press, more explosive. They could lift the weight faster.
6: Hold on. Guys spend hundreds of dollars on new clubs to drive the ball further.
15: So, I mean, you can spend $500 on a driver and 5 yards, right? This is 14 yards. People shouldn't just ho-hum about this or yawn about this. This is amazing because, let's face it, this was a golf study, but more explosiveness, more speed, more power. This should help all sports. So if you're a tennis player, if you're a jogger, if you're any kind of an athlete, this has ramifications across the board. But again, these golfers, 1 month on this EverStrong powder we're talking about today, banging the golf ball 14 yards further. Can you imagine? You get your bottle of EverStrong, you don't tell your buddies, take it for a month, and you go out and you're banging the ball 14 yards past them. They don't know what hit them.
6: Wow. All right, we just got a few minutes left here. I want you to recap this amazing story today about creatine, what you like to call the molecule of strength. Who needs it? And what about this double free bottle offer today with the EverStrong plus the B12 energy melts?
15: You know what? My one concern with this show is that literally it sounds too good to be true, right?
6: Right.
15: Like when I tell folks about EverStrong,
6: right,
15: I'm afraid they're going to think I'm making this up. It's not possible, right? You know, I know how you feel because 6, 7, 8 years ago when I started to read about creatine, I almost couldn't believe it. I said to myself, if it's really this good with an excellent safety profile, how come everybody's not using it? But I started to use it and I noticed some incredible benefits. It's just phenomenal. And it's as simple as this. You're going to get on the EverStrong, you're going to try it, you're going to get stronger, you're going to get more powerful. You can look in the mirror and see the difference. There's hundreds and hundreds of human studies backing this up. These aren't studies with a hamster in a lab somewhere. We're talking human studies. I call this stuff muscle fertilizer. It's that great. And of course, we didn't just add the CreaPure creatine. We've discussed that. We added the Fruit XB. Remember that? Joint health. We added the coffee berry extract, that phenomenal antioxidant that's more potent than blueberries and strawberries for powerful antioxidant protection. I added the vitamin D because it's so important across the board, great for bone health, but also for seniors, vitamin D so important for muscles, especially as we get older, for strength and coordination. So this is a very comprehensive formula. Again, this would easily cost you $80, $90, $100 to replicate on your own, but today it's free. And not only that, let's not forget about the B12 energy melts, because we're talking about energy here today. And when you think energy, you think B12. B12 is critical for making red blood cells to carry oxygen to the tissues. The biotin in there is great for the hair, skin, and nails. 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
2: 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I am your host, Steve Summers, and I've got to tell you, we have got a fascinating show for you today. Now, if you're like most people, you may have noticed that when you hit 50, you kind of hit the wall. You know, between your joints, the heart, the brain, your eyes, your energy, you name it. Now, when you hit 50, you have to pay attention to your health. We all know that. So whether you're 40 or 50 or say in your 60s or 70s or even older for that matter, our guest today says he's discovered something that you can unlock the key to feeling better at any age. This is exciting. What is it? What are we talking about? Why do you need to know about this? Well, stay tuned. Dr. Neil Levin is on the line here. Dr. Neil Levin is a chiropractor. He's a nutritionist. He's a longtime advisor for Purity Products. Welcome, Dr. Levin. So great to have you back on the show today. This is a big story, isn't it?
3: Oh, absolutely, Steve. And let's cut right to the chase here. That discovery you talked about at the top there, it's krill oil, because krill oil is simply amazing for us. It's great for the heart, great for the joints, fantastic for the brain, for the eyes. I mean, I have people coming into my clinic every single day, and they want to feel better. I mean, they want to feel physically better, stronger. They want their joints to feel comfortable, but they want to stay mentally sharp. They want to keep that brain thinking like it did when they were younger. They want to protect themselves from coronary heart disease and maintain those flexible, healthy, youthful arteries for wonderful circulation. Hey, Steve, they want to boost their energy. And you know, why not? I mean, we deserve it. And that's what we're going to be talking about here today with this Krill Omega 50 Plus, which is the cutting edge combination, Steve, of krill oil, which is so fabulous for us. But we've infused the krill oil. Now, this is so important. We've infused the krill oil with the high omega-3 concentrated fish oil. You need to do that when you're dealing with krill, because krill just isn't high enough in omega-3. So many other important parameters and virtues, but you got to get that high omega-3 fish oil in there, and we've done that. So this is now the best of both worlds. But we didn't stop there. For the 50-plussers, we've added some vitamin D. We doubled the antioxidant power, and Steve, we actually increased the amount of krill by 67%. So this now becomes the finest omega-3 nutrient in the world, as far as I'm concerned.
2: This is very, very exciting. This krill oil sensation, I mean, it is all over the news, Dr. Neil Levin. Great studies are out there. Many experts are declaring that krill oil is better than fish oil. So give us this lowdown on this krill omega-50 plus formula.
3: Right. Steve, you know, if I told you, and we did talk about this before the show, that there's this one tiny pill that benefits the joints and the brain and memory, mood, coronary heart disease, wonderful for the arteries, makes your hair shine, great for the skin. I mean, what would you say to that?
2: Hey, where is it? Where can I get this stuff?
3: Right, and we have it. It's Krill Omega 50 Plus, and we're going to give it to everybody for free today. And that's really cool, because Purity wants everybody to try this, because they know they're going to see a huge difference. But get this, on top of that, for the first 1,000 people that call today, we're giving away a second gift, because I just demanded this. You know, when we're dealing with the 50-plussers, and hey, you know, if you're 40 and you feel like your energy is low, this is for you also. But for people 50 and over, we're also giving away free B12 energy melts. I demanded this because, hey, as we're getting a little older, we don't absorb that B12 as well, and I want you to feel the benefits from this Krill Omega 50-plus. So I'm going to jack up those B12 levels for you today as well. You know, what a value proposition.
2: You know, when it comes to your health, it really is a win-win. This is amazing. I heard you say that this can actually reduce the risk of coronary heart disease. I mean, when you hear that, whose ears don't perk up after that? How exactly does that work anyway?
3: Right. Well, Krill Omega 50 Plus, remember, this is the combination of krill oil with the high omega-3, highly concentrated fish oil. So it's much higher in omega-3s than most krill oil formulas would be. So when we're dealing with the high omega-3 fish oil, we're talking about support for the HDL cholesterol, healthy, youthful, flexible arteries. That's so great for the circulation, heart muscle strength, platelet activity, red blood cells that stay nice and soft and flexible so they can work their way through those little capillaries. Oh, what about triglycerides? That becomes so important. So this Krill Omega 50 Plus supports the heart in so many ways. And you know, the bottom line is we need to think about this, because as we're getting a little older, 50 plus, maybe mid 40s, certainly 60s and 70s, it's decision time. I mean, you know your body's not working the way it did when you were in your 30s.
2: Exactly.
3: The energy might not be there health. You need to make a decision. Are you going to take it laying down and just let yourself get old, or are you going to do something about it? Are you going to stay physically active? Are you going to do the things you need to stay healthy? And getting these omega-3s, the krill oil, the vitamin D, the antioxidants make such a difference. This is a game changer for anybody in that 50 plus age group.
2: Doc, this is absolutely great information. I know that omega-3s, talk about that just for a second, are best known for their cardiovascular benefits, and they're certainly also known as brain food. Now, we've discussed this in some of the past shows. If you would, touch on the brain benefits for our listeners listening out there today, and tell us why you say that supplementing with omega-3s isn't just a good idea for the brain, but an absolute necessity.
3: Oh, this is such an important point that you're bringing up. Absolutely. For brain health, we must get these omega-3s back in there. You know, when you think about omega-3s and you think about brain health and memory and mood and feeling sharp, you really want to single out the DHA component. That's the docosahexaenoic acid. You know what, Steve? Your brain is 60% fat by weight. And of that, 25% needs to be DHA. You know what, I use an analogy in my practice. People understand calcium and bone health, right? If you don't have calcium in your diet and you don't supplement with calcium, your bones are going to get brittle and weak. You understand that, right?
2: Right, exactly.
3: That's what happens to bones. Bones need calcium for their normal strength and structure. Now, with the brain, it's the same. DHA for normal structure. We use this for one brain neuron to communicate with another, to build out the brain, to make the serotonin, the dopamine, all the feel-good neurotransmitters. So must have it, must get it back in there. So important. And with this krill omega 50 plus, we've increased the level of DHA because we've put the concentrated omega-3s in there. Now, with krill omega 50 plus, you're going to get 130 milligrams of DHA per serving, Steve.
2: Wow.
3: The leading brand of krill oil, you're going to get 24.
2: Excellent.
3: 24 in the leading brand, you're going to get 130 with krill omega 50 plus. That's why this is so incredible for the brain.
2: This is absolutely exciting. I got to tell you, though, during the last krill show that we did together, you totally shocked me, Doc. I remember this specifically. You said that.
3: Tell me, I'm on the edge of my seat. What did I say?
2: You said, and I remember, that the study showed that krill oil improves joint comfort in just 7 days. Now, if the benefits for the brain and the heart didn't perk my ears up, that certainly would. If you would, touch on this study and tell us how this works.
3: Right. That was a great study. In fact, that's the reason I started taking krill oil about 5-6 years ago. Mm-hmm. A pilot study, double blind, placebo controlled, exactly what you want to see out of the Journal of the American College of Nutrition. Now, participants got 300 milligrams of krill oil or placebo. Now, remember, in krill omega 50 plus, we're giving you even more. We're giving you 500 milligrams of krill oil, so even more potent. But the participants in the study that got the krill oil got some amazing joint benefits, Steve. Get this. In just 7 days, and you remember this from the last show, but yeah, in just 7 days, they were 28% more comfortable. That's a jaw dropper. When I read that, I immediately went out and bought my first bottle of krill oil. But after 30 days, they were 38% more comfortable. The researchers didn't stop there. They looked at flexibility of the joints. They looked at function of the joints. All improved, and I call this the krill oil advantage. So if you're out there and you're taking fish oil, well, fish oil is great. I mean, fish oil is in here. It's so important, but you're not going to get the same joint advantages just on krill. You're not going to experience this joint comfort benefit that we get specifically from the krill. And remember, in krill omega 50 plus, we've jacked up the levels of the krill 67% more. So in terms of dosage, fantastic.
2: That's big. That is absolutely big. Hey, I was on the website, and the testimonials on the krill omega 50 plus, they're incredible. I mean, people obviously love this product. I'd like to share a couple of my favorites here.
3: Sure.
2: Believer writes in. She's a female, age 45 to 54, from Georgia. She rates it 5 out of 5 stars. She writes, "This has helped. Less grind on my knees when climbing up the steps. Beneficial to my overall health, both physically and mentally. I just feel better," is what she said. Also, Safety Susan, age 55 to 64, from Sacramento, California. She writes to 5 out of 5 stars, "I was a little worried about fishy aftertaste. However, I have not burped it even once. Because I like it better than regular fish oil. The capsule size is smaller, and it's easy to swallow." This is big, the capsule size being smaller.
3: You know, and I'm really glad you picked that one out, because Safety Suzanne picks out a very important point there. I don't think we've really harped on this enough, because people have trouble swallowing those huge horse pills, you know, those huge omega-3 pills, these are tiny. So this is why this is such a breakthrough. These capsules are so small and easy to swallow. Anybody can easily swallow them. But at the same time, we've increased the dosage of krill by 67%. We've boosted the antioxidant power. The vitamin D is in there. We supercharged the whole thing with the high omega-3, highly concentrated fish oil, so important for the heart. So, yeah, Safety Suzanne, she really nailed it there. I want to read a couple myself. This one in front of me, Blessed. She's in the 55 to 64 age bracket, Fort Worth, Texas, 5 out of 5 stars. She writes, I was experiencing brain fog. I couldn't remember things at work. Felt I was slowing down mentally. Purity was offering a free bottle. I've been taking it for a year, and I swear by it. I have experienced a difference in my brain and body. Good for you, Blessed. Let me read one more. Odie, 54, male in the 55 to 64 category, 5 out of 5 stars. He's from Canada. He writes, awesome experience. I started taking krill omega 50 plus about 5 weeks ago and have nothing but good things to say about it. I'm experiencing more benefits than I thought possible. The most noticeable is that I feel more mentally alert. I'm finding it easier to get out of bed in the morning. I feel satisfied with 6 to 8 hours of sleep. I wake up with an energy that I haven't felt in a long, long time. You know what? I'm not surprised at these testimonials at all because, again, I take this product myself. Mm-hmm. It's fabulous. My patients love the Krill Omega 50 Plus. They feel it in their joints. They feel it in their brain. They feel it in their energy, their circulation. They just feel better. That's what everybody tells me when they get in this Krill Omega 50 Plus.
4: 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This is really an exciting addition.
3: So important.
4: You gave these away in our last Krill show as well, and the feedback has been absolutely overwhelming. People simply love the energy, the pep, the vigor they feel when they have their B12 levels restored with these. And now Purity's going to do it again. So 2 free bottles here today for the listeners. Tell us about this.
3: Yeah, remember, first of all the listeners today that pick up the phone and call, they're going to get a free bottle of this Krill Omega 50 Plus. Amazing with the krill oil, 67% more krill oil, the high omega-3 fish oil, boosting those omega-3 levels, so critical for the heart, for the skin, for the hair, for the eyes. On top of that, we added the vitamin D, so important, so pure, so pristine. But now, the B12 energy melts, why are they here? I said to Purity, I said, guys, we're dealing with the 50-plussers here. Even people of 45, 50, 60, 70, they're having more trouble absorbing the B12, and B12 is critical. You think B12, think energy. If your energy is low, and you're in your 50s or 60s, I mean, it may be a B12 issue. 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
4: 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Now, Doc, I've seen these ads where they say that krill oil is 48 times stronger than fish oil. Is that true? Does that make any sense?
3: Well, you know, obviously these are the krill guys talking, right?
4: Right.
3: But you could look at it both ways. Let's get into krill in just a moment. But first, let's pat the fish oil guys on the shoulder, because, you know, you could say that the fish oil is better and stronger, but we're talking about the concentrated high omega-3 fish oil here, because it's higher in the omega-3s, the EPA and DHA that are so important for the heart, the brain, the memory, mood, your eyes, your skin, your hair, your nails. So in one sense, you could say, well, the fish oil is better. But in another sense, I have to hand it to the krill guys, because in terms of antioxidant power, krill oil is extraordinary. And it's because there's a molecule in krill oil that's naturally occurring called astaxanthin. And this astaxanthin, Steve, this is one of the most powerful antioxidants we've ever discovered. Steve, by one measure of antioxidant activity, it's 6,000 times stronger than vitamin C.
4: Wow.
3: So amazing antioxidant power in the krill. And now, as we're getting older, 50-plussers like myself, I'm 52, and we don't make as many antioxidants naturally. Our antioxidant systems are kind of slowing down, and at the same time, we're producing more free radicals naturally. This is why we call it Krill Omega 50 Plus, extra antioxidant power and extra krill. 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Plus, the vitamin D, so important for us. And this is just an incredible value proposition. I have folks, they were going out and they were getting the krill separately and the fish oil separately, the antioxidants, the vitamin. You could spend $75 doing that.
4: No kidding.
3: You're getting it all for free today. This is the best of both worlds, this combination product with the krill and the fish oil. It's not one being better than the other. They're both great. And this is the best of both worlds.
4: You know, thank God for Purity products. I'm serious. Seriously, because when you think about where our food supply is gone and where we are today,

0: and they tell their relatives and they tell their loved ones. And Purity's been doing business this way for, I don't know, 20 years now. Let's look at one more. You know, this is a great testimonial by Gracie. 5 out of 5 stars, she writes, it works. I feel a difference in my joints after only 1 week. Also, you have the nicest staff. That's what Gracie writes. You have the nicest staff. People are going to appreciate working with Purity. They're a fantastic company. They put their money where their mouth is. They give out free bottles, and you try it, and you're like, wow, this is great stuff. Thank God for Purity.
1: Let's talk about the heart health for a moment. It's probably the single greatest concern that people face as they age. So anything that we can do to boost heart health becomes really a top priority. You know this, I know this, and those folks out there know this as well. And I know you mentioned earlier that omega-3s literally lower our risk of coronary heart disease. Do I have that correct? Because that's a big statement.
0: You know, absolutely. I mean, protecting the heart, this is what put omega-3s on the map back in the 70s. Dr. Dierberg discovered, you know, how protective they were for the Eskimos. Mm-hmm. By the way, he's a wonderful guy. I had lunch with him a year or two ago. Great conversation. But bottom line is, omega-3s protect our heart in so many ways. They promote a smooth, rhythmical heartbeat, important for the body's normal inflammatory response in the heart muscle, inside the arteries and veins. They promote those youthful, flexible arteries, so important for circulation. They promote healthy blood platelet activity, healthy red blood cell activity. They support a healthy blood pressure. That's very important. Triglycerides. So they do so much for the heart. So simply amazing cardiovascular protection with these omega-3s.
1: It just keeps getting better, doesn't it? Hey, you know, I got a reminder.
0: I have patients come in here all the time, and I'm like, are you taking your omega-3s? I hope you're still taking your omega-3s. You know, they're afraid to say no. They know I'm like the omega-3 doctor. Take your omega-3s. In fact, if there was only one nutrient that I could take, Steve, honest to God, if there was only one nutrient that I could take, hands down, it's omega-3s. That's the first most important nutrient you could take. And this krill omega-50 plus, I love the way they combine the krill oil with the fish oil, so you're getting the best of both worlds. Can't beat it.
1: 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Doc, this study you sent me on this omega-3s and the memory is amazing. It seems that the participants taking omega-3s had some pretty incredible benefits here. When you talk about memory, that is something that kind of slips as we get older. Tell us more about this, would you?
0: Right. This was a great study, an important study, because what they did here was very interesting. This out of the journal Neurology, and what they did is they checked the omega-3 level in the red blood cells of women, 1,000 women, older women. So this is a big study, 1,000 women. Mm-hmm. But then again, 8 years later, and the women were on average 78 years old at this point, they did MRI scans of the women's brains. And what they found, Steve, this is so amazing, they found that the brain volume for the women that had higher omega-3 indexes, in other words, they had more omega-3s in their red blood cells, mm-hmm. the women that had more omega-3s in their red blood cells, they had higher brain volume. They were actually maintaining more of the youthful size of the brain. Their brains were bigger. You could see it plainly in the MRI measurements. That's really
1: great.
0: Cool. But not only that, there's a very important part of the brain known as the hippocampus, a very important part of the brain that facilitates learning, facilitates memory. And there was greater brain volume in the hippocampus for people that had more omega-3s in their red blood cells. That's how you can really measure how much omega-3 someone's taking in. So if you take omega-3s, you will raise your omega-3 index. We know this. It's a fact. You take omega-3s, you raise that up. So you want to have more omega-3s in your bloodstream. Very important. That's how it infuses into all the cell membranes, into the joints, into the brain, etc. So take the Krill Omega 50 Plus. You get the krill oil, 67% more krill oil, so fantastic for the joints. You get the high omega-3 fish oil, vitamin D in there as well, astaxanthin for extra antioxidant power, and protect that brain, protect your memory, facilitate that quick, that youthful thinking that's so fun to have. When you feel sharp, when you feel like your brain is working great, you have that brain energy, it's more fun to be in a conversation. You feel better, you wake out of bed.

0: You have that energy. You feel mentally alert. You feel alive. That's the way I want to feel. That's the way young people feel. That's why we put this in this Krill Omega 50 Plus. We want people to feel younger. We want people to maintain their youthful vigor and attitude. And that's what this Krill Omega 50 Plus is all about.
1: All right. I got to tell you, Dr. Levin, I take the Krill Omega 50 Plus. And one of the things that I absolutely love about the pill is that it's so small. I mean, it's so easy to take and so much better than trying to swallow one of those Omega 3 horse pills. You know, the bigger ones. Anyone can take these with ease, and that's what's great about it. Tell us, how did you supercharge this formula while at the same time shrinking the capsule size? How do you do that?
0: Right. It's so amazing. This is really a breakthrough, Stephen. I mean, for those of you that are picturing this huge omega-3 pill, it's not like that. These are tiny. They're so small, anybody can swallow these. My son, Corey, has trouble swallowing pills. He gets these down like they're nothing. They're much smaller. They're easy to swallow. And now with our Lemon Lock flavor system, which I didn't even talk about before, you open the bottle up, Steve, it smells like lemon. 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So an incredible value. And here's what I want you to do. Pick up the phone pretty quick, because believe it or not, 1,000 sounds like a lot, but it's not, Steve. On bigger radio stations, they move fast.
1: Right,
0: so
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0: Call soon. 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Everybody's getting that. Don't worry. You're definitely going to get that. But if you're one of the first 1,000 callers, then you get the free B12 Energy Melt. So, no, we need to talk about that one more time. But I want you to get that, too, and I demand this, because this is Krill Omega 50 Plus. We want this for the folks. Hey, if you're in your 40s and you feel run down, it's great for you, too. But 50s, 60s, 70s, folks in that age bracket, they're not absorbing the B12 as well because they're losing some of the intrinsic factors in the GI tract that are responsible for absorbing the B12. So now you put the B12 Energy Melt on your tongue, tastes delicious, and it just gets in there and boosts up those levels of B12. What do you feel? When you boost your level of B12, if you had been low, you feel more energy because B12 helps make the red blood cells, carry oxygen to the tissues, helps burn your carbs for energy, great for the hair, skin, and nails, great for so many things. Steve, be one of the first 1,000 callers. 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

0: The Brunt. I'm Paul Stevens, Fox News. News that at least one person has been killed so far as Hurricane Lala continues to sweep across Hawaii. Fox Weather's Katie Byrne in Honolulu.
1: We've already seen the damage it's caused over on the Big Island, where the governor says we've already seen a number of homes damaged. More than a dozen roofs have been ripped off. Two homes have been completely swept away because of just heavy rainfall. One spot on the Big Island has picked up more than 3 feet of rain. So mudslides are also possible. That's something that officials are looking out for. Officials here are also warning people that these winds could pick things up and send them flying as projectiles because of how strong they are. The good news is the worst of it for us is hitting in the overnight hours, so no one's really outside.
0: And almost 70% of the Big Island has reportedly lost power because of those winds. Hawaii Governor Josh Green already declaring a state of emergency. Meantime, in Indiana, at least 6 people, including a 4-year-old boy, have died as devastating flooding sweeps across that state. Rescue operations underway. Some areas got more than 11 inches of rain in just 2 days, pushing rivers to record levels. Fox Weather meteorologist Adam Klein with the latest.
2: Flooding along the White River, all because of a week of really, really heavy rain. A lot of these communities getting up close to a foot of rain, and it's taken a couple of days, but that all working its way down into creeks, into rivers. In really the last couple of days, we've seen some serious flooding across these regions, where some people have been told to evacuate their homes along the White River. What's coming up next? We still have that stationary front, but finally a little bit of movement from some of the heaviest rain. Yes, it could still rain, but that heavy, heavy rain beginning to work its way a little more off towards the east. So the heaviest rain today, probably shifting more towards the mid-Atlantic. You're still seeing some heavy rain, but really think Pennsylvania getting down towards D.C.
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5: 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One of my favorite guests is on the line. We've got Chris Killam, also known as the Medicine Hunter, standing by now. CNN calls Chris the Indiana Jones of natural medicine because he's constantly scouring the globe searching for natural remedies. You may have seen Chris on the Dr. Oz show or maybe on PBS or CBS and also on Fox News where he does a health segment. He's been featured in the New York Times and also on ABC's 2020. Anyway, Chris is joining us today to discuss not one, but 3 of the hottest nutritional ingredients out there on the market today. Even better, he's teamed up with Purity today to give away a complimentary bottle to everyone out there in the listening audience. So do not, I repeat, do not change that dial. But first, a quick introduction. Chris Killam is an author and an educator. He's written 14 books. He's conducted research in over 30 countries. Again, he's been on with Oprah and Friends and Dr. Oz. Chris, welcome back to the show.
6: Thank you so much. It's always a pleasure to have a great conversation with you.
5: Now, most of us are super busy these days. We want to stay healthy, but quite frankly, it can be daunting. You know, with all the different supplements out there. Now, Chris, you've traveled all over the world learning about different natural remedies. So you really know which ingredients to look for. So tell me this, besides a good multivitamin and some fish oil, maybe a few other things, go into the 3 super hot nutrients you've been so jazzed about lately.
6: Well, I'm happy to do that. The 3 super nutrients, as we like to say, are a green tea extract, a turmeric extract called curcumin, and an extract from red wine called resveratrol. And apropos of what you said about my traveling around the world, I've extensively investigated these in their host countries. So I've been in the green tea plantations of China and India and worked with top researchers of this ingredient in those countries. With turmeric, I've been deeply involved with turmeric researchers in India and seen all of that. And with resveratrol, I've worked with scientists in Europe and also in California and Chile and South Africa, all of which are major red wine producing areas. So I've had the opportunity to investigate these things in the field, meet with the top scientists, and my conclusion is that green tea, curcumin from turmeric root, and resveratrol from red wine are remarkable health-enhancing agents that everybody can benefit from in a very, very substantial way.
5: Now, Chris, let's talk about these big 3. And it's interesting that they're all found in our diet and all are considered superfoods. The green tea, the curcumin, the resveratrol. Why did you want to combine the three? There's always a method to your madness, if I can say it that way, because you combine these things together. You call it a real game changer.
6: Well, you know, when I look at these, there actually isn't a reason to put them all in separate products. They do go very well together. As you said, they're all food derived. So it's kind of like you can make a salad if you choose out of many vegetables. You don't just have to have a bowl of lettuce or a bowl of cucumbers. And while that's a little bit simplistic, the fact is that all of these are very, very rich in groups of protective compounds that are both antioxidant. So they actually protect our organ systems. So they maintain a healthy inflammatory status in the body. And this is really a big breakthrough. I also like the idea that people can get a concentrated supplement of green tea extract, curcumin extract, and resveratrol in one product with truly meaningful amounts of each one and not have to go out and basically buy a shopping cart full of stuff.
5: Now, let's dive into the headlines and the research, especially on this green tea, because it's absolutely amazing. I know in Asia they've been using it for thousands of years for healthy aging, but what are you seeing recently in the press? I know you told me the Nutrition Research Journal in its July 2012 issue revealed that green tea significantly increased plasma antioxidant activity and whole blood glutathione. Can you recap some of these headlines and tell me why you're such a green tea advocate?
6: Okay. What you just said about increasing plasma antioxidant activity is really critical. There are many antioxidants that people consume that don't actually wind up in the body, or they don't wind up in the body in any significant amounts. The green tea antioxidants, which we know are among the most highly beneficial antioxidants in the entire world, are very well absorbed. They improve plasma antioxidant activity. That is the blood concentration of antioxidants. So what happens is you get this great concentration of antioxidant substances, which are protective compounds floating around in the body and protecting the cells of your body, your organs, every part of your body from premature destruction due to exposure to environmental pollutants and things in the diet. With regard to the whole blood glutathione, when we take in the right antioxidants, and not all antioxidant compounds are the right antioxidants, our bodies produce more of its own super protective compound called glutathione. So you take in the green tea extract, you build the antioxidant activity in your blood, and you also cause your body to produce this enormously beneficial, very well-studied, very powerful protective substance called glutathione. So it is remarkable. This isn't something that most high antioxidant foods or supplement ingredients do, but it does happen with a concentrated, properly made green tea extract.
5: All right, let's switch gears and talk about this curcumin, which is number two on your list. And by the way, these three ingredients are all found in the new green tea combo formula. We're going to be offering a free bottle in a few minutes, but talk to me about the curcumin, which is spelled C-U-R-C-U-M-I-N. Now, most people haven't heard of it, but scientists and researchers know it's one of the most powerful superfoods on the planet. It can positively influence our DNA, maintain joint comfort, healthy inflammation, and more. Can you share some of the incredible headlines on curcumin and tell us why you use this? And we talked about this off air a few minutes ago, this patented curcumin with greater absorption.
6: Okay. Well, first of all, I think while people might not know the term curcumin, they may well know turmeric root, which is a yellow spice, and it shows up in curries, and it's part of the 5,000-year-old Indian Ayurvedic system of medicine. I've been studying turmeric and its derivative curcumin since the 1970s, and I'll say this right off the bat, that there are almost no plant materials in the world as extensively studied as this. A couple of thousand studies can be found in the scientific and medical literature. We know that curcumin is powerfully antioxidant. We know that it has a remarkable capacity to protect the liver, and the liver is our primary detoxifying organ. It greatly enhances joint health. So if people are experiencing joint discomfort due to overuse, This really helps to relieve that. And it's also what we call cardioprotective. It helps to protect the heart. It helps to maintain normal, healthy cholesterol. And one last thing that is really kind of astounding is that curcumin actually causes your body to produce what are called neuroprotective factors in the brain. So it causes your body to produce these agents in the brain that protect the actual tissue of the nerves and the brain itself. There's almost nothing else that we know of that does this. Specifically, the curcumin that you mentioned offers about 7 times the absorption of other curcumin. So when you take 250 milligrams of this stuff, you get about 7 times the activity that you would if you took, say, a comparable amount of another curcumin extract. So this, in my opinion, is one of the most life-enhancing, protective, totally beneficial substances on Earth, and it has just decades of scientific and medical studies to back it up.
5: Now, Chris, I know that we talked already about the green tea and the curcumin in your new green tea formula, which Purity is giving away for free today. But first, tell me about the third nutrient on the list, the resveratrol, which is super hot right now. Share with us some of the headlines and the science behind resveratrol. I know the French love it, but why is it on your short list?
6: Well, resveratrol is one of those remarkable compounds that I just sort of shake my head at how many different things it does. It is found in grapes, in wine grapes. It also shows up in cranberries. What we know about resveratrol is that, like green tea and also like curcumin extract, it's profoundly antioxidant. But more than that, it shows significant properties. When you look at some of the things in the body that happen during aging as a result of fat accumulation in tissue and insulin sensitivity, resveratrol helps to protect against those things. It's a powerful immune regulator. And you know, our immune system is responsible for keeping us healthy. It is remarkably beneficial for the heart. And this is why it's considered one of the keys to the so-called French paradox. You know, the French drink a lot of red wine, they eat a lot of cheese, they smoke cigarettes, and they stay slim and they have good cardiovascular health, which just seems completely unfair. But resveratrol appears to be key in that. And additionally, there is a brain benefit like there is with the curcumin with blood flow to the brain. So when you take resveratrol, you get brain blood flow. This means you get more oxygen to the tissues of the brain. So this is on my short list for all those reasons and for about a dozen more that would just plain take too long to explain.
5: All right, again, we're talking with Chris Killam, also known as the Indiana Jones of natural medicine, sometimes called the medicine hunter as well. Chris, let's laser in on how this wonderful formula that you created in conjunction with Purity Products. I know that Purity's been in business now for, what is it, over 20 years. They've got a top rating from the Better Business Bureau, and people can get a complimentary bottle of this green tea CR today. We'll give that number out in a few minutes. But first, Chris, before we tell our listeners how they can get their very own complimentary bottle of green tea CR, tell me this. If you wanted to buy this green tea plus the patented curcumin plus the resveratrol, I mean, you spend close to probably at least $75 for all three bottles in the store. And yet today, Purity Products is giving away a free bottle. 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
5: 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One last time for those writing it down. Here we go. 1-800-311-9292. Okay, Chris, talk about some of the headlines just on the green tea that we didn't get to yet. I understand that dieters just love green tea because it supports healthy fat metabolism. Is that right? And what does the research say about green tea when it comes to weight management?
6: Well, this is one of the especially wonderful things about green tea. We know that green tea has thermogenic properties. That is, it has heat-generating properties in the body, so it actually causes your body to burn more calories. So when you eat a meal, you're going to burn more calories from that meal as a result of taking a good, well-made, concentrated green tea extract. In addition, it has specific fat oxidation properties. It actually burns fat. I'm not suggesting that you're going to lose 20 pounds in a week, but I am saying that this is going to help your body to metabolize fat more efficiently. Over time, taking a green tea extract can help you to have a better fat to lean muscle ratio. So from a weight control standpoint, this is very good news. Additionally, green tea helps to stabilize blood glucose or blood sugar. And unstable blood sugar is one of the contributing factors to increased weight. So by stabilizing blood sugar, you have an effect on weight control and weight management. So it's really quite remarkable stuff. You need enough of it. We've got enough of it in green tea CR. It has to be the right extract. We've got the right extract. But the science is there for healthy weight management.
5: All right. Now, Chris, you say that with Purity's formula, it provides you with about 3 cups worth of green tea in each 2-capsule serving. So you get all of the green tea's concentrated benefits for energy, for heart health, for alertness in just 2 caps. Plus, you get the curcumin and the resveratrol, too. So it's easy. You call it your daily shortcut to better health. Explain this idea of a healthy shortcut and explain some of the top benefits as well.
6: Well, I mean, you could, for example, drink 3 cups of good concentrated green tea each day, eat at least 1 really rich curry made with a lot of turmeric root, and drink a couple of glasses of red wine. You could do that every day. Most people will not do that every day, but they still might want the benefits of 3 of the biggest superstar protective health-enhancing nutrients on the entire planet. So when I call this a daily shortcut, I'm simply saying that you can get in a capsule, in a good capsule, what you'd otherwise have to get by drinking a few cups of tea, eating at least 1 large, you know, turmeric-laden curry every day, and drinking a couple of glasses of concentrated red wine.
5: Again, we're talking with Chris Killam, the medicine hunter. Now, in this new green tea CR formula from Purity, it's really about the research. Share with us some of your favorite studies and the headlines on the curcumin that we didn't get to yet. I know this is one of your favorite ingredients for joint comfort and even for brain health.
6: Well, I especially like the liver protective, heart protective, and joint modifying properties of this stuff. The liver is our greatest detoxifying organ. And we know that we're constantly bombarded by toxins in the environment. In fact, blood studies show that newborn babies contain 200 industrial pollutants in their blood at the time of birth. So we need a functioning, super healthy, very strong liver. We might not think about our livers that much, but we need that. Mm-hmm. And we know that curcumin protects the liver. It keeps it strong. From a cardiac standpoint, it's highly beneficial for the heart. It's very good for maintaining healthy cholesterol and healthy platelet levels. And from a joint standpoint, we have innumerable studies showing overall improvement in joint health and relief and stable inflammatory activity, better joint mobility as a result of taking curcumin. I like the brain protective studies as well. You know, curcumin delivers all this. So I regard it as one of the single most important things that you can put in your body. And I'm very well aware that most people are not going to eat enough raw turmeric root to get the benefits that they should and that they can get from a concentrated curcumin extract.
7: 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Call now. All right, back to the show. Chris, I don't want to get too technical here, but these antioxidants in green tea are classified as polyphenols. And they really are super powerful and well-respected by scientists. But in this Green Tea CR formula, there's more. It's got the green tea, it's got the curcumin, the resveratrol that we talked about, plus grape seed extract, bioflavonoids, vitamin C. Can you talk to me about this array of really super antioxidants and polyphenols that you've put in the formula?
6: Well, yeah, I won't say that we kind of went overkill, but I will say that we really, really developed an efficient, comprehensive program here. Grape seed extract contain a group of highly specialized antioxidant compounds that not only do much of what I've already described, but also enhance the physical integrity of tissue in the blood vessels and the skin. So we put those in there for extra boost in antioxidant activity, but also for a specific type of activity that isn't as much addressed by the green tea, the curcumin, and the resveratrol. The bioflavonoids enhance the overall activity of vitamin C, and vitamin C itself is one of the most important nutrients that we can possibly take in. So I would say that we were very, very thorough. You know, when we went through what could be in this product, we said, you know, what would happen if we put in grape seed extract, bioflavonoids, and vitamin C? We realized that we would have an utterly superior formula. And just to reiterate, I want people to experience dynamic health. I want people to feel great. This formula, the Green Tea CR, will make you feel great. And that's the purpose of it.
7: All right, Chris, I love this Green Tea CR combination formula. And remember, the CR stands for curcumin and resveratrol. I love that with this complimentary bottle today, our listeners can get started for free. That's great value. What would people expect to pay if they bought all of these separately in the store?
6: Well, I think if they bought high-quality products that contain these ingredients, they'd be into it for about $75 or so, possibly even $80.
7: Yeah.
6: So they'd wind up spending appreciably more than they're going to spend on the green TCR formula. And they still wouldn't get the grapeseed extract. They still wouldn't get the pine bark extract, the bioflavonoids, or the vitamin C.
7: Chris, what kind of results can people expect to see? What can they expect to feel once they start taking this formula?
6: I think that people will feel greater joint mobility and comfort. I think they'll feel more energy. Because these ingredients also help to stabilize and maintain natural healthy blood sugar control, I think they'll have more sustained energy throughout the day. And I would just suspect that people will have an experience of greater vitality. When you have a more highly functional immune system, you just feel more energy and better overall. It's kind of, you know, like those days when you get up and go, wow, I feel great. This is a wow, I feel great formula.
7: Now, Chris, the green tea CR, let me get this straight. It provides about 3 cups worth of green tea in each 2-capsule serving. Plus, you get the antioxidant equivalent of several servings of fruits and vegetables. Plus, you get the resveratrol and the joint comfort and brain function benefits of the curcumin. I mean, wow, all in one formula. In the last 2 minutes, talk to me about this shortcut to better health and why you want everyone listening to this program to call now for that complimentary bottle of green tea CR.
6: Okay. Fortunately, there's an immense body of science that has been growing steadily for the past 20 years, and it's really rich science now. We know that of the various plant-derived substances that exist, green tea extract, curcumin extract, and resveratrol extract are at the absolute top of the list of protective, vitality-enhancing, overall health-promoting compounds. There just isn't anything like these. They're in the green tea CR standing for curcumin and resveratrol, product in meaningful amounts. 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You're just plain going to feel better, kind of more fluid and in that flow of good health.
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2: 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I am your host, Steve Summers. Before we jump in today, let me take a step back because I remember this conversation like it was yesterday. I was talking to Dr. Neil Levin just a few years ago, and I asked him, I said, Dr. Levin, if you were stuck on a desert island, what key nutrients would you take? Because, you know, it's confusing for us. There are so many vitamins out there. What is the most important one? If you're like me, I don't want to take 10 to 20 pills a day. I just don't. So anyway, Dr. Levin said, Steve, we're working on this. A few years went by, and folks, here we are today. And on the show to talk with us about that, Dr. Neil Levin is here. He's a chiropractor, nutritionist, and high-level advisor to Purity Products. Dr. Levin, I remember that conversation. I do. Welcome back to the show.
3: You know, that's funny. I remember that conversation as well, and you weren't the only one who had asked me that. I've had so many patients over the years ask me just about that. Doc, you know, if you were stuck on a desert island and you could only have one thing, what would it be? Or, Doc, I don't want to take... I'm giving them five or six formulas. Doc, I just want one thing. And this super pill is the answer to that question. I brought that question back to Purity Products, and I said, look, this is getting unruly. I mean, I'm giving my patients a multi. I'm giving them fish oil and krill oil. If they're over 45, they need the CoQ10. Mm-hmm. All the multis are underpowered in terms of vitamin D, so I'm giving them vitamin D. The B12s and all these multis are wrong. Folks over 50, 60 can't absorb it. I'm giving them a B12.
2: Right.
3: And it was getting, they're walking out of here with a bag of pills and they're rolling their eyes at me. So I said to Purity, I'm like, guys, we got to come up with one super formula is what I called it. And they came back, it took them about a year to do it.
2: Wow.
3: And they came back with the super pill. And this is the answer. When I have somebody that says, I just want one thing.
2: Right.
3: This is what I give them, Steve, because this is the multivitamin. I'm talking about a world-class multivitamin. So, this is your krill oil. It's your fish oil. It's your CoQ10. This has got as much lutein, Steve, as an eye formula. A full 10 milligrams of a very high-end lutein. It's got the astaxanthin for the eyes. Wow. Steve, there's 2,000 international units of vitamin D. This has got the right B12 for folks in their 50s, 60s, 70s to give them that energy that they want. This is the answer. If you're only going to take one thing, hands down, the super pill is it.
2: Well, I remember the conversation very well. And to be fair, it had to have been one of those ding light bulb moments, right? I mean, this is actually huge because there is no other multivitamin on the market, at least I know of, that does this.
3: Yeah, there is none. And, you know, it's like, what do you need to take? Let's check the boxes. What do people have to take? You have to take an omega-3, whether it's fish oil or krill oil.
2: Check.
3: I like both because that's just critical for brain health and heart health, visual health. It makes your skin look great. It makes all the cells of the body work effectively. According to a recent study, 98% of us are low in omega-3s, you must take an omega-3. That's right. In here. You have to take vitamin D. Where, if you're above Atlanta, let's say, you have to take vitamin D because for the whole winter, you're not making any. And then if you slather on the sunscreen in the summer, you're still not making any. And vitamin D is critical for everything. It signals to a tenth of the human genome. It's important for muscle health, eye health, immune health, brain health, happy mood. You want to feel good. It's your vitamin D. You got to get that in there. The average multi, Steve, is going to give you 400 international units. That's a joke. The super pill has a full 2,000 international units.
2: That's huge.
3: Of vitamin D.
2: That's huge.
3: A meaningful dose.
2: Yeah.
3: And the list goes on and on. It's 100 milligrams of CoQ10. It's the right B12. So what I hear from my patients, that let's say they come in on a Monday and they're, you know, have some neck pain or back pain. I want to see them again later in the week. They come in and they're like, wow, doc, this makes a difference. This isn't like a regular multi where you take it and you hope it's going to work.
2: Right.
3: This is like, wow, I feel better. Once people start on the super pill, this is just something they get over and over and over.
2: Well, the way I view this, this is kind of a next generation new frontier of supplementation. It's where one simple pill that you have in your elite multi that you're talking about, an elite omega-3, you said, with krill oil and fish oil, and then you augment that with the cellular energizers like coenzyme Q10, talked about astaxanthin and lutein for the eyes and skin, and even ginkgo, which I don't think you mentioned, for brain health. Now, that is a great idea right there, because we get a little bit older, things slow down. Ginkgo is great for brain health. I mean, does this all surprise you that it's never been done before?
3: You know, I've always been surprised that it hasn't been done before. But, you know, I don't get involved in the intrinsics. But when I talk to Jan over there at Purity, Jason over there, you know, this took them over a year to put together because to get everything stabilized, because with the fish oil and the krill oil and then the multi, to make everything work just right wasn't easy. But then the benefits are so great. Let's go to this recent study. This is a recent large randomized study. This is on multivitamins.
2: This would be interesting. Right
3: here. The multivitamin they used isn't half the multi we're talking about right now. So this is a randomized, double-blind, placebo-controlled study performed by researchers, Steve, from Wake Forest University School of Medicine in collaboration with Brigham and Women's Hospital in Boston. That's an affiliate of Harvard. So very high-end study. 2,262 older men and women, average age 72. This was published in September 2022, so very recent.
2: Yeah.
3: What the researchers found was nothing less than shocking. They did this study over 3 years. They gave them cognitive tests at baseline. So that's thinking tests. How is this person thinking? Okay. Everybody was normal cognitively when the test began. Mm-hmm. Now, 3 years later, they redid the cognitive test. Some were on placebo, of course. Some were on the multi. The multivitamin slowed cognitive decline, Steve, by 60%.
2: No way.
3: You would have thought this would have been trumpeted from the hilltops, but you know what? The media, they love to come out and pan vitamins. So when God forbid a study comes out that doesn't show the vitamin did an amazing job, that's big headlines. Yeah. But this, 60. This is major, and it's from Harvard. It's from Wake Forest, Brigham Young Hospital. It cut down cognitive decline by 60%. So that's just outstanding.
2: That's
3: Let me
2: amazing.
3: Tell you something. The multi we're talking about here, the super pill, is order of magnitudes better. You know, just the nutrients are better. So you asked me about ginkgo before.
2: Yes.
3: So when you combine a multi with ginkgo biloba, which has wonderful support for the brain, along with krill oil and fish oil, incredible support for the brain, B vitamins, so important for the brain, and then you add our elite lutein, which has tons of brain benefits, along with skin benefits and eye benefits, this becomes just an outstanding brain formula, on top of it being great for the heart and energy. The first thing people are going to notice is energy. But this is going to work. This is protecting your brain. We all want to age gracefully. The super pill is going to help you do just that.
2: You mentioned something a while ago, why it took a year to develop this. Purity Products has been around for 25 plus years now, so they don't do anything halfway. I mean, you put the components together, and you want to make sure that it works. And when it does, you want to tell people about it, just like the super pill. It can deliver a multiple mode of action that goes way beyond just a basic multivitamin. And it boils down to what you like to call a difference maker in nutritional technologies. If you can, explain the savings here and why this is so advanced. Because I know savings is so important for so many people out there.
3: Wow, that is like such a great point. Because, you know, people used to complain about the sheer amount of stuff I would give them, right? They were also rolling their eyes at my receptionist when she gives them the number for the cost of it. Because if you're talking about, if you go out and buy a very top quality multivitamin, and then you're going to get some krill oil and some fish oil, and you're going to get CoQ10, and the top selling CoQ10 brand is 100 milligrams. We have 100 milligrams right here. Mm-hmm. You're going to get an eye formula with 10 milligrams of a very good lutein. So I can't see doing it for less than, and you're going to get a vitamin D formula and maybe a high-end B12.
2: Yeah.
3: I don't see you doing it for less than $200. And you know, the fact that since you're bringing up money, the fact that Purity is letting folks try a full 1 month supply of this for $9.95, I mean, that is really, you know why they do it, Steve?
2: Why?
3: Because they want people to try it. They know this is a superior product. They're not out to lose money, Purity Products. But in essence, when you get this, they're pretty much losing money, because I think the first 1,000 calls even getting free shipping. You'll know that better than me. But I mean, between the shipping and the cost of the vitamin, they're out big money when someone gets one of these. But they know once people say, see, wow, this is really a lot better than what I was taking, they're going to want to continue.
2: You know, I think this is a good time to clarify how Purity can claim things like better joint comfort in just 7 days with the Purity Super Pill, because Hey, let's be honest here. I mean, you can't get this benefit from a regular malty out there. It just doesn't exist. Characterize why adding the omega-3s to Purity Super Pill really leverages the science of these omega-3s from krill to reduce joint pain from exercise and activity in just 7 days.
3: This is a great study. This is double-blind, placebo-controlled out of the Journal of the American College of Nutrition. And Steve, this was done on only 300 milligrams of krill oil. It was a high-end krill oil, but it's 300 milligrams. Mm-hmm. We use 500 milligrams of krill oil, and we use something called phospho-boost krill oil. So what have they done here? They've taken out more of the sea salts, and by doing that, they concentrate up the omega-3s and the phospholipids. And so it just this is a really, really good krill oil. So you're going to get this benefit and then some. So in this study, in just 7 days, the folks that had knee discomfort, and I think these folks, if I remember correctly, were in their 50s. In just 7 days, Steve, they were 28% more comfortable.
2: Wow.
3: And they didn't do anything different. They weren't exercising or using PT or taking NSAIDs. It was they added krill oil.
2: Right.
3: In 30 days, they were 38% more comfortable. Now, researchers didn't stop there. They checked their joint flexibility, their joint functionality, all improved. On top of that, they measured something called C-reactive protein, which is a marker of inflammation. And we want to see that go down. And in this study, the folks on krill oil, C-reactive protein moved nicely in the right direction, showing that not only were people more comfortable, more functional, but their blood levels of this substance, C-reactive protein, were improved. So all around, tremendous benefit. This happened in 7 days. So I can say unequivocally that if you have joint discomfort, especially knee joint discomfort, because that's what this study was on, just krill oil seems to work just wonderful for making people more comfortable. So if you get this Purity Super Pill and you have the common aches and pains that come along with aging or overuse or being a weekend warrior, once you start to use this for about 7 days, you should feel more comfortable.
2: Well, this is a win-win because if you take something that's going to make you feel better, going to make your joints feel better, you're going to want to exercise and have more activity on top of that. So
3: that's universal. Yeah. When I'm a chiropractor, so I see that all the time. They come in here, they're complaining, I can't exercise. I can't play golf. I can't play tennis. Hiking's not comfortable anymore. I can't play with the grandkids. Everything hurts. I'm going up and down the stairs, you know, whatever it is. And I start adjusting them. And once they feel better, they get back to doing the things they want to do. So, yes, any therapy, any intervention that's going to help folks feel more comfortable tends to make them happier. And when you're happier and you're more comfortable, what do? You want to get back to your life, whether it's tennis or golf or hiking or playing with the grandkids or shopping or just doing more things. And we want all our customers to get out there and enjoy their lives.
2: And I think, Dr. Levin, this is a perfect time to remind our listeners about the great news here in this special offer. 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I'll give out that number here in just a couple of minutes. Let's bring Dr. Neil Levin back online here with us. And as you're talking, I'm sitting here hearing this cash register going off. If I was to go out and swallow all 15 to 20 vitamin pills a day with somewhere between $200 and $300 a month, you've gone through this whole litany of things. But one of the things that you haven't mentioned just yet, you've checked off literally all of the boxes here, but you insisted that Purity include 100 milligrams of coenzyme Q10 in this formula. Now, that's for energy, right?
3: Yeah. Now, if you go to the average, I don't know, big box store, club store, the best-selling CoQ10 has 100 milligrams of CoQ10. That's a good amount of CoQ10. Mm-hmm. So we have 100 milligrams of CoQ10. 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
2: Okay.
3: When you eat some food, whether it's fat, carbohydrates, protein, the body takes those, it absorbs them, it brings them to the cells. Once in the cells, it gets into the mitochondria, and those are your little blast furnaces. That's where you turn food into cellular energy. Well, one of the linchpins to turn food into cellular energy is CoQ10. Mm-hmm. You need lots of CoQ10 to effectively make your food into cellular energy. Now, when you were 20, Steve, you made oodles of CoQ10. By the time you're 70, that number is cut in half. So when you look at a 70-year-old, they're not really moving like a 20-year-old, right? So but the question becomes, can you by orally ingesting CoQ10 in supplement form, bump your levels back up? And the answer is yes. But CoQ10, it's absorbable, but when you take it with krill oil, it goes up. It's much better absorbable. So maybe 4 or 5 times better absorbed.
2: Nice.
3: And that's what we have it. We have in this krill oil, fish oil matrix. Now, one other point in CoQ10, for those out there listening that take a statin drug, and you know, a ton of folks over 50 are on statins. They're one of the best-selling drugs out there, and we're not going to pass judgment on statins here, but the point is, if you're using a statin to lower your cholesterol because your doctor told you to, one of the side effects of statins is myalgias, is muscle pain, is discomfort. I see this all the time as a chiropractor. Mm-hmm. Folks come in and they tell me about that. The widely held belief is that one of the reasons people get these myalgias, these muscle aches and pains from statins, is because it lowers your CoQ10 even more. So if you're taking CoQ10, if you're taking a statin, it's going to lower your CoQ10. So if you're on statins, you absolutely want a multi that has CoQ10. You want to get that CoQ10 in there. The point is, isn't it nice to know when you're taking the super pill, this also becomes your CoQ10 formula in a very absorbable omega-3 matrix.
2: Exactly. And I'm so glad you addressed that, because the energy factor in this is so vitally important. If you just join us, we're talking to Dr. Neil.

0: multivitamin, Dr. Levin. Purity Super Pill, I would say, at what, 40 times more here? Is that right? That's a big deal.
1: It's funny that you say that, because I was just looking at the supplement facts panel on the leading multi just now when you started asking me this question, and they have 0.25 milligram.
0: Wow.
1: We have 10 milligrams. 10. So, yes, that's 40 times. That's the difference.
0: Huge.
1: So we have 40 times more lutein, and it's a very special lutein. It's called LuteMax 2020. Lots and lots of studies. Yes, it comes from marigold flowers. Mm-hmm. Yes, it's clinically tested. It's a top lutein in terms of research, and the research is plain. The benefits are for vision are amazing. So LuteMax 2020 improves contrast sensitivity. It improves glare threshold. So if you're driving at night and you know that glare that they can hit you in the eyes, that bothersome glare, this protects the eyes. It protects the eyes from blue light. Blue light is a very big problem. Like if you're looking at your computer, like I am right now, it's shining blue light in your eyes. Your cell phone, when you're outside, you get a lot of blue. You've heard of blue blockers.
0: Yes.
1: Those sunglasses, one of the things they do is block blue light. Too much blue light puts the kibosh on your sleep. So you're watching some TV or you're playing on your computer or your worst case scenario, you're bringing your cell phone to bed with you and looking at that, that's going to trash your melatonin and make it hard to sleep.
0: Yep.
1: Well, if you have enough lutein, it's almost like an internal blue block where it's protecting you from blue light. So, I mean, and it also boosts something called BDNF, that's brain-derived neurotrophic factor. What does that do?
0: It's memory, right?
1: That's actually the factor that helps your brain neurons grow and make new synapses. And so, lutein, great for the eyes, great for the brain, amazing skin benefits. You take lutein and it helps makes your skin look beautiful. So, yeah, this formula is just amazing. Imagine you take your multi. And you're going to get your multi now. You get your eye formula. You get your vitamin D formula. You get your CoQ10. And you get your omega-3 formula all in one. It's just three pills. They're soft gels, so they slide right down. Easy to swallow. And you're getting a month supply from Purity for $9.95. So that is, you know, this is one of those things you hear a lot of. You hear a lot of advertising these days,
0: right,
1: Steve. You really do. I guess I'm being an advertiser right now, but I'm really a doctor that's just talking to you like I would talk to any of the patients that came in here. I saw probably 20 people this morning. This is the way I talk to them. This is the kind of thing that you want in your corner. This is your foundational nutrient. And you want to take a little something else, you can. But you take this and you're pretty much covering 90% of the bases of what you need to optimize your health.
0: 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Dr. Neil Levin, let's have some fun here. I want to go to the mailbag. We've got some of the most frequently asked questions I want to do first. We're going to do it in rapid-fire question format, so it's going to be super quick. The FAQs, so to speak. I'll ask the questions, give me a quick answer. Is the super pill easy to take?
1: Oh, it's really easy to take. Just mention it. Three pills, they're soft gels, they slide down easy. No one's going to have trouble with these.
0: Does the super pill have enough vitamin D? My doc said I need more.
1: 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Again, a regular multi out there is going to have 400 international units. We put a full 2,000 international units of a very absorbable vitamin D right in here, vitamin D3. This is your vitamin D formula.
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0: All right, here's a good one. 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
1: All right. I have issues with my knees and my joints. Can the super pill help that?
0: In 7 days, Steve, we went over it a little while ago. 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So, yeah, knees, I found in my practice, this is the kind of formula that just pretty much is very joint friendly.
1: All right, considering what we know about Purity Super Pill here, do you have any testimonials that you can share?
0: Oh, yeah. I did pull four, just the first few I saw here. This guy's got a fun name, Bebop, from Lehigh Valley, Pennsylvania. He's in the age 55 to 64 bracket, rates at 5 stars. He says, best multi. I'm so happy switching to the Purity Super Pill. 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Good mix of vitamins, krill and fish oil and CoQ10. Easy to take. I feel better after just a couple of weeks.
1: Give me another one.
0: Here's one nicknamed April from Mesa, Arizona. She says, amazing. I'm 65 years old. I feel like I'm in my 30s. People say I look like I'm in my 40s. The Super Pill makes me feel amazing. I love all the Purity products.
1: All right, one more.
0: Here. Sean T. He says, so much in one pill, excellent quality. It's easier to take just one pill instead of several. Definitely a plus. I don't have time to count out pills every day, every week. Take one of these and you're good to go. I could tell an immediate difference while on this product. More energy, less health issues. 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This is vitamin taking made easy. 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Amazing value, easy to take, very, very high end. So yeah, this is one of those, once people start on this, they want to continue. This is a great nutrient. And again, for $9.95, absolutely give this a try.
1: Dr. Neil Levin, we've run out of time. I better go and give out that number.
0: Time always flies by, Steve. Thanks for having me.
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11: Now downgraded to a tropical storm, continues to drench Hawaii. I'm Ann Carrick, Fox News. Torrential rain and dangerous winds are pounding the islands despite narrowly missing a direct landfall. Experts predict the worst is yet to come, with some areas facing widespread power outages. Fox meteorologist Katie Byrne in Honolulu.
12: Hawaii Governor Josh Green is confirming that one person has died in a storm-related car accident over in the South Point area of the Big Island. One spot right outside of Hilo on the Big Island has already picked up more than 3 feet of rain. And lots of the hotels around here are preparing for the possibility of outages. They have flashlights ready for guests just in case. But we know already more than 100,000 customers have lost power in Hawaii. Most of those outages, of course, are over on the Big Island, where roughly 70% of customers who live there are without power and going into the overnight in the dark completely.
11: Storm Lala's impacts far from over across the islands. At least 6 people reported dead after rounds of heavy rain bring rivers in Indiana to record levels. Fox Weather's Adam Klotz.
13: It's really north of the Indianapolis suburbs where we've seen the absolute worst of this. We've been stuck in a setup where we've seen round after round of heavy showers. In some of these communities, as much as a foot of rain has fallen over the course of the last week. All of that, the last several days, working its way down into streams and rivers. Ultimately, the largest river there, the White River, which runs through Indianapolis, that is where we've seen a whole lot of this flooding. We're up to the moderate to major stage with a lot of this. Now, there is a little bit of good news where the heaviest rain may be beginning to wind down, but boy, there are still some showers out there, something we'll certainly be paying attention to, because obviously that ground absolutely saturated. Any additional rain will cause a problem, and we're still looking at a risk of flooding.
11: Hundreds of people evacuated from their homes, FEMA already approving an emergency declaration for Indiana to provide federal disaster assistance. 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
11: A 60-day ceasefire agreement between the U.S. and Iran is set to expire tomorrow without a peace deal. Fox's Madeline Rivera reports from Washington.
17: That ceasefire agreement had been interrupted by multiple days of strikes between the two sides. Reuters reports because of that, per an Iranian source, there is now no talk of an extension as they accuse the U.S. of violating the ceasefire agreement. The U.S., though, says this was all instigated by Iran when it started hitting ships transiting through the Strait of Hormuz. The president then strongly claimed in the beginning of July that the ceasefire was over, which was then followed by those strikes. The U.S. paused its attacks at the end of July in order to give diplomacy some room, administration officials say. But there had been reports that the tit-for-tat had depleted U.S. munitions.
11: The Trump administration has denied those reports about munitions shortages. The USS Lincoln is set to be replaced by the USS George Washington after having been deployed for more than 240 days. Meanwhile, another oil tanker says it was attacked on Friday while traveling through the Strait of Hormuz. One person is dead, four others wounded during a shooting at an outdoor concert Saturday evening in Lexington, Kentucky. Police responded to Charles Young Park at about 6:48 p.m. and reporting no known suspects. Lexington Police Chief Lawrence Weathers asking the public to cooperate with investigators as they search for the person or people responsible.
18: We need a whole community to come together because this is not just one issue, one problem. This affects everybody and affects a lot of people.
11: Two of the four wounded are children ages 4 and 14. Police say the surviving victims have non-life-threatening injuries. One person is dead and four others wounded after a shooting early this morning in Hartford, Connecticut. Police found about 100 people at the scene. One victim remains in critical but stable condition as investigators search for answers. I'm Ann Carrick and this is Fox News.
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21: And welcome to The Gold Show, folks. I am your host, Walt Phillips, and this broadcast is brought to you by my good friends over at the Reagan Gold Group. Now, I'm going to get right into it today because I have been waiting for this moment. I've been talking about this moment for weeks. I've been telling you on this show every single week that the time to buy is now, that the fundamentals were screaming, that the smart money was loading up while the public was sitting on the sidelines, frozen, waiting for some kind of sign from the universe. Well, folks, the sign is here. Gold just pushed past $4,300 an ounce. Silver moved over 5% in a single session. The metals are moving. The elevator doors are open. And I need you to understand what that means, because what happens next is going to determine whether you look back on this moment as the best financial decision you ever made or the one you wish you had made. 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Now, one quick piece of housekeeping. I am not a financial advisor. I am a guy who has been watching these markets for more than 20 years, connecting the dots and telling you the truth that Wall Street does not want you to hear. And today, folks, the truth is moving. Now, I want to take you back, not to last week, not to last year. I want to take you back to August 15th, 1971. If you're in your 60s, 70s, or 80s right now, you remember this. You were there. You were young, maybe just starting your career, maybe raising a family, maybe just trying to figure out how the world worked. And on a Sunday night, President Richard Nixon came on television and told the American people that the United States was closing the gold window, that the dollar would no longer be convertible to gold at $35 an ounce, that the rules of money, the rules that had governed the global financial system since World War II, were changing permanently. Now, let me tell you what that actually meant in plain English. For decades, since the end of World War II, every dollar in your wallet was backed by a fixed amount of gold. The United States government made a promise to the world. You show up with $35, we give you 1 ounce of gold. That was the anchor. That was what gave the dollar its value. It was not just paper. It was a promise backed by something real. Now, when Nixon cut that anchor loose, the dollar became just paper. No backing, no promise, no gold behind it. The government could now print as many dollars as it wanted, and there was nothing to stop them. And here is where the two groups of people split off. The people who understood what that meant, the ones who saw that an unanchored dollar would lose value, that prices would rise, that the purchasing power of their savings was about to get eaten alive, they moved their money into gold immediately. They converted their paper savings into a real physical asset that the government could not print any more of. The other group, the majority, unfortunately, did what most people do in moments of uncertainty. They waited. They said, let's see how this plays out. Let's wait for things to settle down. Let's wait for a better entry point. And what happened next? The dollar started losing value fast. Groceries went up. Gas went up. Everything went up. The 1970s stagflation hit like a freight train, and the people who held gold, their wealth went up with it. The people who held paper, they watched their savings get quietly destroyed. The train never backed up. Gold was $35 an ounce in 1971, and by January of 1980, less than a decade later, gold had peaked at $850 an ounce. That is a 2,300% gain, folks, in under 10 years. The people who acted early, the people who understood that when the rules of money change, you get out of paper and into real assets, they protected their savings against the brutal stagflation of the 1970s. The gas lines, the grocery prices doubling, the feeling that everything was getting more expensive and nobody could explain why. And the people who waited for a better entry price, they watched their cash get eaten alive by inflation while gold moved completely out of reach. The train left the station and they were still standing on the platform. Now, here is why I am telling you this story today. Because we're living that exact same moment right now. Not a temporary swing, not a bounce, a structural shift. The same kind of shift that happened in 1971. When the rules of money changed and most people did not realize it until it was too late. Gold just crossed $4,300 an ounce. Silver moved over 5% in a single session, folks. These are not random moves. This is a structural breakout happening in real time. And when gold breaks out like this, when it moves on the back of record central bank buying, which we've discussed before, a collapsing dollar and a debt that is mathematically impossible to repay, the next leg is historically the biggest leg of this entire bull run. In 1971, the people who waited for a pullback, they never got a cheaper entry. Gold went from $35 to $850 without ever looking back. And the analysts who are watching this market right now, the same people who called the move from $2,000 to $5,000 are saying the same thing is happening again. Folks, the train is leaving the station right now while you are listening to this. Now, I want to give you a picture of what this feels like in real time. Imagine you're standing in front in a lobby of a building, let's say. There's an elevator in front of you and the doors open. People are getting in and someone comes up to you and says, the elevator's going to the top floor. You should get in. And you say, I think I'll wait. I want to see if it really goes up first. So you wait. The doors close. The elevator goes up. And now you're standing in the lobby watching the floor numbers climb. 10, 20, 30, 40. Mind it, folks, I'm describing a tall building here. And you realize the elevator is not coming back down anytime soon. Now you have two choices. You can wait for it to come back down, which could take a very long time and might not happen at the price you want. Or you can run up the stairs and try to board it at the very top, which means you're buying at the highest possible price, out of breath after everyone has already got in. the people who stood on the platform in 1971 had to run up the stairs for the next 9 years, folks. Do not make the same mistake. The elevator doors are open right now. Gold is at 4,300 and moving. Silver is surging. The structural shift is happening. And the question is the same one it was in 1971. Are you going to get on, or are you going to watch it go up without you? Do not watch the elevator go up, folks. Call the Reagan Gold Group right now. 1-800-702-2212. Or if you're not a phone person, you can go to ownrealgold.com. 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You fill out a few simple questions and somebody will call you right away. You can talk to a real person and find out how to get in before those doors close again. Keep listening, because what I'm about to tell you next is going to make this even clearer. And I want to talk about something that a very famous man said over 100 years ago. And a lot of you folks are going to know who this is. His name was J.P. Morgan, not the bank, the man, the original J.P. Morgan, one of the most powerful financiers in American history, a man who built empires, who understood money at a level that most people will never come close to. In 1912, he was called to testify before Congress, and a congressman asked him about the nature of money. And J.P. Morgan said something so simple and so clear, so undeniably true, that it is echoed through more than a century of financial history. And this is exactly what he said. Gold is money. Everything else is credit. Think about that. Gold is money. Everything else, the paper in your wallet, the digits in your bank account, the stocks in your 401k, is credit. It is a promise. It's an IOU. It is someone else's obligation, and obligations can be broken. That was 1912, over 100 years ago. And you know what has changed since then? The dollar has lost over 97% of its purchasing power. Every paper currency that existed in 1912 has either been replaced, devalued, or destroyed. And gold? Gold is still gold. Gold is still money. The man who understood money better than anyone in his era told you exactly what to hold, and the last 100 years of history has proven him right at every single turn. And now, the biggest banks in the world, the institutions that carry J.P. Morgan's name, are telling their own clients to buy gold. J.P. Morgan, the bank, is now projecting gold at $6,000 an ounce by the fourth quarter of 2026, rising towards $6,300. These aren't gold bugs, folks. These are not conspiracy theorists. These are the same institutions that manage your pension funds, your 401ks, your retirement accounts, and they are telling their wealthiest clients to buy gold. So let me ask you the same question I ask every week. If the biggest banks in the world are buying gold and recommending gold to their wealthiest clients, why are they not telling you? Why is your financial advisor not calling you up and saying, hey, I think you should put some of your retirement into physical gold? Because the advice that is best for you is not the advice that is most profitable for them, plain and simple. It is not complicated. It's not conspiracy. It's just business, and it's their business, not yours. Your business is protecting what you have worked your entire life to build. And the only way to do that is to take some of your wealth out of their system and put it into something they cannot touch, cannot print, and cannot devalue. Now, I always say this, and I'm going to say it again because it's the simplest way that I know how to explain what gold actually does. Back in the day when your parents were young, when you were young, when things made sense, when a dollar felt like a dollar, 1 ounce of gold might have bought you a nice suit, a good pair of shoes, and a decent dinner out. That was the purchasing power of gold. You know what that same ounce of gold buys today? Not just the suit and the shoes and the dinner. It pays for the suit, the shoes, the dinner. It pays for the mortgage, and you have some left over. And if gold moves to where the analysts are projecting, to $6,000, to $10,000, to $17,000, to $20,000 an ounce, that same ounce of gold is not just going to pay your mortgage for a month. It's going to pay it for a half a year or more. 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It does not just hold its value. It grows. It outpaces inflation. It outpaces the dollar. It outpaces every paper promise that governments have ever made. 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Now, folks, I want to talk about something that has been coming up a lot lately, because ever since I started talking about this on the show, the phones at Reagan Gold Group have been ringing. People are calling in, and one of the biggest things I keep hearing is, Walt, I want to do this, but my money's locked up. It's in my 401k. It's in my IRA. It's in my TSP. 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You're federal employees. 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You have a thrift savings plan, a TSP, and you've been told that your money is locked up in that government retirement account and you can't move it. 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Tax-free, penalty-free. It is a direct, legal, government-approved transfer. 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You do not pay a single penalty to the IRS. You are simply moving your money from a paper account into a physical asset account. For TSP holders specifically, if you're separated from service or if you're 59 and a half or older, you can roll your TSP into a self-directed IRA that holds physical gold and silver. 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And for those of you with a 401k from an old job, a job you left 5 years ago, 10 years ago, 20 years ago, that money is sitting there right now, probably in some generic index fund, losing purchasing power to inflation every single year. 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It is just sitting in the wrong place. 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You call Reagan Gold Group, 1-800-702-2212. 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You don't have to navigate the IRS tax code on your own. 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Folks, I cannot stress this enough. Gold and silver are moving right now. We are in the midst of the most historical bull run that we might ever see. And for you folks at home that are listening right now, that are in your 60s, your 70s, your 80s, you don't have 5 years to wait right now. You don't have 7 years to wait where if your financial advisor just says, hey, listen, the stock market's going to turn around, just hang in there. Folks, you're not 35 years old anymore. You have to think about the future, and not only your future. You have to think about your kids' future, your grandkids' future. I say this every single week. You don't want to have your kids be 30 years old, 40 years old, 50 years old, and because you didn't make the right decisions, that they're living in the primes of their lives, stressed out. Because they have to worry about you. They have to financially take care of you. And obviously your kids love you, right? They want the best for you. And if you make these decisions today, you're not going to have to worry about the future tomorrow. I always say that you want to understand the fundamentals behind these metals. You want to understand that silver not only is a monetary metal, but it's an industrial metal. It is something that is disappearing in front of our eyes. We are living in the information age right now. We're living in an era where silver is being deployed in solar. It's being deployed in AI. It's being deployed in humanoid robotics, as crazy as that sounds. And silver is going through the roof. Gold is the ultimate store of money. It's something that has never, ever lost value. And 4 or 5 years from now, folks, with the way things are going, you will be one of the few that are secure in these times with wars going on, with all these things. And I'm not trying to fearmonger, folks, but I am trying to give you, the folks that are listening right now at home, a way out, a sense of security. And the only way that you can do that is something that you hold in your own pocket, not something that can be broken or burned, not some promise made by an advisor, by a custodian, by somebody else, but something that you can physically look at, that you can hold, that is tangible. Now, folks, we're coming to the end of this segment, and I want to bring it all home. I've been on this show for weeks now, and I've talked about the 1975 moment. I've talked about the fundamentals. I've talked about the central banks loading up, the ECB confirming that gold is overtaking U.S. Treasuries as the world's number one reserve asset. The analysts projecting $10,000, $17,000, $20,000 gold. I've talked about how the dollar is losing value every single day and how the national debt is mathematically broken, how the system is designed to keep you confused and keep you in paper. And now the markets are moving, folks. Gold is past $4,300. Silver is surging. And I'm going to ask you one more time, what are you waiting for? Are you waiting for gold to hit 5,000 or 7,000 before you believe me? Because by then you have already missed a 20% or 30% move. Are you waiting for the stock market to crash before you decide to protect yourself? Because by then it will be too late to get out at a good price. Are you waiting for Washington to fix the national debt? Because I've been waiting for that my entire life and I'm still waiting. The people who win in these moments are the ones who see it coming and act before the crowd does. The crowd is just now starting to wake up. The crowd is just now starting to pay attention, which means the window where you can still get in at a reasonable price before the real frenzy begins is closing. And I want to say one more thing before I let you go. And this is not about you. This is about what you leave behind. You've worked your entire life. You've built something. Again, folks, you want to leave something for your kids beyond your lifetime. What happens to that inheritance when the market crashes and takes half of it with it? Gold will never do that. Silver will not do that. Physical precious metals have been the most reliable way to transfer wealth across generations for 5,000 years. You are not just buying gold for yourself. You're buying it for the people who come after you. Now, folks, I'm not yelling at you. I'm talking to you like a friend who knows something that you need to hear. Get on the elevator. It is still moving. The doors are not fully closed yet, but they're closing. pick up the phone, make the call. It is the easiest thing in the world to do. Folks, this is The Gold Show. Again, I am Walt Phillips, and I'll see you right back here very soon.
0: Officials in Indiana now say six people are dead, including a four-year-old boy in Jennings County, after storms caused flash flooding across the state. More from Lisa Taylor.
1: An historic amount of rain caused streams and rivers to flood their banks across the state Friday, causing Governor Mike Braun to request a presidential emergency declaration, which President Trump has granted. Maggie Vespa is in Indianapolis.
22: With first responders stretched thin, volunteers are patrolling flooded areas, finding homes and cars submerged. Throughout the day, we saw multiple heavy downpours and lightning strikes.
1: Indianapolis Mayor Joe Hogsett has declared a local disaster emergency. At least 40 were evacuated in the suburb of Carmel, including the residents of an assisted living facility. I'm Lisa Taylor.
0: A suspect has been arrested after shooting five people at Virginia State University. Officials say gunfire broke out yesterday following a freshman welcoming event. A 19-year-old suspect was taken into custody. Ukraine has bombarded Moscow with an aerial attack of 600 drones. I'm Jennifer Kuiper.
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3: 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Real quick, folks, I am not a financial advisor, but I have got something better for you right now, and I want you to keep listening. You know, I've been getting a lot of feedback lately, and a lot of you have been reaching out, calling in, letting the folks at Reagan know that you've been tuning in every week. And I have to say that that means everything to me, because I do this show because I genuinely believe in what I'm saying. I believe that the information that I'm putting out there every week, that Carl and I put out every week, can change people's financial lives. And when I hear from people who called Reagan and because of something that they heard on this show, people who protected their retirement, people who finally got off the fence and made that move, that's what this is all about. And a lot of you have been specifically asking about Carl, asking when he's coming back on, asking follow-up questions from the last time he was here. And I love that, because Carl has had the chance to actually meet a lot of you, talk to a lot of you, help a lot of you to get started, so I'm not going to make you wait any longer. In segment one, I took you back to August 15th, 1971, the night Nixon closed the gold window, what it actually meant, and how people who understood it immediately moved into gold while everyone else waited and watched their savings get destroyed by stagflation. Gold ran from $35 to $850 in less than a decade, 2,300%. The train left the station and never came back. And I talked about how we were living that exact same structural shift right now. Gold passed 4,300, silver surging, J.P. 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And now I want Carl's take on all of it. Carl, brother, welcome back to the show.
4: Well, thanks so much for having me, as always. I appreciate it.
3: Absolutely, Carl. It's always a pleasure to have you here, man. And Carl, I want to get right into it, because I have been on this show for weeks with you, telling people that the time to buy was now, that the fundamentals were screaming, that the smart money was loading up while the public was sitting on the sidelines. And now gold is past 4,300, silver surging, and the market's doing exactly what we both said it was going to do. But here's what frustrates me, Carl. I just spent an entire segment before you just got on telling people about 1971, about how the people who waited for a better entry price watched gold go from $35 back then to $850 without ever getting in. And I still get people that are calling in saying, Walt, I was going to do it, but I waited, or I was going to call, but I want to see if it dipped first. And I just can't wrap my head around it, because history is literally repeating itself in real time, and people are making the exact same mistake that the 1971 crowd made. They're standing on the platform watching the train pull away. So, Carl, I want to ask you, because you are the one on the front lines. You're the one talking to people every single day. You were seeing... What are you seeing right now? I mean, you see it every day, but are the phones ringing? Are people waking up? And are people on the fence? Like, what are you telling them?
4: Well, first of all, it's a little bit of everything.
3: Right.
4: And what I mean by that is, yes, we do have folks that are waking up. And yes, we're very, very busy right now. So we got a lot of folks calling in, a lot of people moving, you know, cash savings, IRAs, 401ks, TSPs, you know, all kinds of different type of retirement accounts, as well as just, you know, cash and brokerage. But, you know, the part of it is, too, I do get a lot of folks that are, you know, I'm going to wait and see, or I want to, you know, I want to do my research, or I want to, you know, look and see what the markets are going to do. Well, I mean, listen, if anybody that's listening here knows where we can buy a crystal ball, please call in and let me know, because I'd love to get the lotto numbers and, you know, what have you. I mean, nobody knows what's going to happen. It's just that simple. You know, I mean, look at 2008. People went home from work on a Friday, came back to work on a Monday, and lost a tremendous amount of their portfolios, and it went on for many, many months. You know, and then a lot of people still haven't recovered from that. So the question becomes is, what are you waiting for? I mean, it's a physical, tangible asset. It's been around thousands of years. It's real money. It's not paper. It's not fiat currency. It's real money. Why are you, what are you waiting for? I mean, you know, with everything going on, I mean, the writing's on the wall, folks. This is the time to make the move. We're buying it on sale. It's still down. Now's the time to jump in. You know, I mean, I know the busier we get, I've been doing this many, many years. The more metals go up, the busier we get. And, you know, I guess people just don't like to take advantage of a deal. And, you know, I don't like that myself, because I love a deal more than anybody. And I really want people to, you know, jump on this bandwagon and do it now. There's no reason to wait. There's nothing to wait for.
3: Yeah, and
4: now is the time to make that move and get yourself in a position. I mean, there's a reason why JP Morgan and Bank of America and, you know, so many others are telling people to buy gold and silver. Warren Buffett.
3: Right. Yeah, I mean, listen, Carl, I know you, man. You and I have known each other quite a while, and I happen to know that your favorite store is Costco. And you were telling me just last week when I had to get some stuff done, you were telling me what I can do over at Costco and how great the sales are. And it reminds me of what we were talking about a couple weeks ago, Carl. Remember we were talking about the Black Friday thing and about how people line up to get a $300 TV in the snow? And, you know, my concern is that metals are now moving, Carl, like you were just saying. And, you know, it's like you don't want to, you know, it's like waiting for the elevator and seeing everybody walk into the elevator and wondering if it's really going to go to the top floor. You know, and just sitting there waiting, like, you know, I discussed this in segment one. It's like either you're going to do two things. Either you're going to stand there and watch it go to the top floor and just sit there waiting and waiting and waiting, or you're going to have to run up the stairs sweating and panting and all frantic. And then you're going to have to get in the elevator at the top floor, aka getting into gold and silver when they're already at a much higher prices than they are right now, instead of taking advantage of the very things that you're telling these folks right now.
4: Well, that's exactly it. I mean, listen, you could sit on the sidelines and wait. Sure, it's a commodity. It may go down, but it's not very likely. I mean, with $40 trillion in debt, out of control money printing, dollar devaluation, I mean, inflation that's still here. I mean, the Fed's talking about raising interest rates because of these factors. I mean, if things were as good as they said, I mean, you know, if they were that good, then we wouldn't be talking about, they'd be talking about dropping interest rates. And that's just not the case. I mean, listen, you know, I love our president and I love what our country's doing more than anybody. But the reality of it is there's a lot of things that are out of his control and out of the government's control. And, you know, I mean, listen, the Federal Reserve is not part of the government. It's a central bank, folks. They're not part of the U.S. government. They do whatever they want to do. And they're the ones pulling the strings on this. I mean, and unfortunately, the house of cards is starting to wobble. There's a reason why central banks throughout the world are buying as much gold and silver as they can get their hands on. There's a reason why governments all over the world are buying a tremendous amount of, you know, buying gold and silver at, you know, the pace that they're doing it. I mean, listen, it's real simple. If it's good enough for them, why isn't it good enough for you?
3: Yeah,
4: but why? I mean,
3: yeah, I mean, listen, you hit it right on the head. The big boys always position first. And, you know, the sad part, Carl, and you and I have discussed this at length many times, including on this show, you know, people's financial advisors, and like you always say, Carl, and I have the same opinion, nothing against financial advisors, But, you know, they're not going to sit there. Your banker, your financial advisor, your custodian, whoever it may be, they're not going to sit there and say, you know, listen, go move into gold and silver. Go do this, because they want to protect their investment, i.e. their percentage that they're making off managing your money, you know, and that's the problem. And listen, folks at home, real quick, before we keep going with this, if you're nodding your head right now, if you're listening to Carl and me and you're saying, yeah, that makes sense, I need to do something, then what are you waiting for? Pick up the phone right now. Do not wait until the end of the show. Do not say you're going to do it tomorrow. Do it right now. Call the Reagan Gold Group, 1-800-702-2212. Tell them Walt sent you and ask for Carl. Carl is there. If he is busy, Carl will get back to you. If Carl is available, he will get on. He's been helping people every single week. Tell them that you have a 401k, an IRA, or a TSP, whatever you have, and you want to know how to protect it with physical gold and silver. It's a completely tax-free event. It's completely penalty-free. One phone call, one conversation, and they will handle the rest. Now, Carl, I want to shift gears one sec for a minute and talk about something that it's been coming up a lot, because since we started talking about this on the show, and, you know, you've been saying the phones have been ringing over there at Reagan, one of the biggest things that people keep saying is, I want to do this, but my money's tied up. They have a 401k from an old job. They have an IRA. They have a TSP, especially the veterans, the federal employees, the postal workers that are listening right now. And you know, you and I have been telling people on the show that their money's not trapped, that you can roll a TSP, a 401k, an IRA into a precious metals IRA, completely tax-free, completely penalty-free. But I want you to break it down for people, Carl, because you do this every single day.
4: Here's the thing. 100%. Listen, your money's not stuck there. Sell your investment. It's a non-taxable event. It's still within the, you know, retirement umbrella. All you're going to do is move to a cash position, roll the funds over, and buy a physical tangible asset with those funds and not a piece of paper. Mm-hmm. It's that simple, folks. Do you want a piece of paper that's basically monopoly money that's lost so much value over the years, or do you want to have real money? I mean, we've seen paper assets go to zero. We've seen fiat currencies globally go away. We've never seen a physical ounce of gold or silver have no value. I don't think it's going to happen anytime soon.
3: Not in 5,000 years.
4: Listen, it's correct. Yeah. I mean, you know, folks, it's a way to position yourself and make sure your money's there when you need it. You worked hard for it. You know, I mean, I get people that tell me all the time, Walt, that they, you know, well, you know, my financial advisor, you know, I feel bad, you know, doing this to him.
3: Oh, God.
4: Well, let me tell you something. And I got a lot of friends that are in that business. They're good people. But I know for a fact, when they've had clients that have lost money, and I'm talking about tremendous amounts of money, they've never said, hey, here's $500 for the car payment. Here's $1,000 for the mortgage. Here's another $500 for food. You know, let me send you some cash to keep things going until your account comes back.
3: Yep.
4: No, what they say is, you know, don't worry, it'll come back. Click.
3: Mm-hmm.
4: That's what happens.
3: Carl, you saved my own mother from that exact situation with a 24-year-old financial advisor that she had never met in her 80s, controlling all of her money. And I thank God every day that you stepped in. I thank God I have the privilege of having you as a friend, and you were able to step in and take control of that. It, you know, every time I hear you say that, Carl, it literally just brings me back to what you did for her, which,
4: yeah,
3: you know,
4: folks, this is your money. This isn't mine. This isn't Reagan Gold's. It's not Walt's. This is yours. It's not your financial advisor's money. It's not the custodian that it's with. It's yours. You have options. You need to know what those options are. If you choose to do it, great. If you decide it's not for you, okay, no harm, no foul. But, yeah, I mean, there's the reason why so many people are doing this, and they've been doing this because they know what's there. They see what's going on. Give us a call. It doesn't cost anything. As for me, love to chat with you. Let's see if this is something that may or may not make sense for your specific situation. We'll have a very tailored conversation. Answer your questions, get everything addressed, and, you know, go from there. I mean, it's that simple.
3: Carl, and the funny thing I want to bring up, and I know you probably don't remember this because you get so many phone calls that, you know, your head's spinning sometimes, but I remember a few days ago we were speaking and you told me about that gentleman that had, was trying to move, you know, a lot of money for years and years and years, but he kept getting bad information from other companies until he spoke to you and you were able to explain everything to him so clearly and you showed him how easy it was. And, you know, I wish I could get that point across. Maybe I'm doing it right now to all the folks at home. But, you know, that's kind of what differentiates it. And the power of a gentleman like yourself, that one of the top precious metals analysts in this country. I'm sorry, specialists. I said analyst for a second, but you could be an analyst, too. but, Carl, I mean, you know, I mean, that was profound to me. It stuck out because, you know, a guy, I think you told me it was a few years he was thinking about doing it. And you know, it's just so easy. And, you know, I think it's, you know, for the people at home, I think you and I touched on it last week. It's also that part of it of like, oh, gosh, you know, this sounds great, but what am I going to have to really deal with, you know, syndrome?
4: Well, here's the thing. I mean, yes, there is going to be a little bit of work on your

0: one of the biggest things I find is really just misinformation. You know, somebody heard from their best friend's neighbor's cousin, sister-in-law's neighbor that told them that they heard from a guy about gold and silver where it's just not true.
1: The game of telephone. You know, I mean, listen, there's tin cans.
0: Well, exactly. There's the, yeah. Well, correct. I mean, there's that. Or, you know, the other part of it is, I mean, listen, there's just people out there that are just so in it for themselves. And they're not giving people proper information. I mean, there's guys on the radio, you know, one guy I could think of in particular, he spews a bunch of lies to people, screaming into the microphone like he knows what he's talking about and he knows absolutely nothing. Mm-hmm. And the reality of it is it's very simple. This is a simple investment, folks. It's gold and silver. You buy it, it goes up in value, you've made money. If it goes down in value, you've lost money. It's that simple. And we are able to help you do it the proper way, the easy way, and keep it simple. You know, listen, you got to know who you're working with. You got to feel comfortable who you're working with. That's the most important thing. Mm-hmm. You know, yeah. I mean, listen, there's a lot of people giving information out there that just isn't correct. And you need to be careful of that because that's what I've run across more than anything. I mean, I talked to this nice couple a little bit earlier today and they were great. You know, Lisa and Scott, they were awesome. And literally, they just, you know, it sounds like their husband just has gotten some misinformation throughout the years. And, you know, I just clarify things. You know, it's real simple. I'm going to, you know, the first thing I always tell everybody is when they get on the phone with me, I always say hello. And then I go, you know, why'd you call? What kind of questions do you have? The floor is yours. Ask your questions. No questions stupid. Let's get it addressed and let's, you know, help make this make sense for you. And like I said, if it makes sense and you want to move forward, great. If not, we had a nice conversation. We part ways. But, you know, the main thing is being able to help people. And I love helping people. Love letting people know that they have an option. They have something that's, you know, maybe not the quote unquote norm because their, you know, HR person doesn't know about this or, you know, their financial advisor is not going to tell them about it. I mean, I always get people all the time is, you know, my financial advisor never heard of this. Now, trust me when I tell you, your financial advisor is well aware of this. They're just not telling you about it because they don't sell it. They're worried about their paycheck. They're not worried about your money. I promise you, folks, these guys aren't sitting there all day long, punching their computer, trading your portfolio all day, every day. It's not happening. They give you an option when you get in there. You get A, B, C, or D. Pick one, and we'll call you in 6 months and give you a review. I mean, I hear that from people constantly. That's if they're able to get them back on the phone in 6 months.
1: Yeah, Carl, you hit it right on the head, man. I mean, transparency is key. And there is a ton of competition. You always say it, Carl. You always say it, and I say the same thing. Radio is a very powerful thing for the folks listening at home. Transparency is key. In a world that is made up these days of lies, you turn on one news station, you see one thing. You turn on another news station, you see another thing. You know, this is this price. That is this price. You know, people don't know what to do until their heads are spinning. And you know, that is why I take such joy in doing this with you, because I know for all the folks listening and all the folks that do end up taking that step and do end up calling, that they're going to get the proper information that they need. And I know you and I on this show, and all I can speak to is you and I, are always giving people the facts, and the facts are the most important thing. And Carl, you know, that leads me, you know, to, you know, one of the thing that I wanted to ask you, you know, before I let you go, for the person who's listening to us right now, who has been on the fence for weeks and keeps saying that they're going to call, but they haven't called yet. What's your final message to them, Carl?
0: The final message is, listen, folks, a conversation never hurt anybody. You need to do something to protect this. This is your money. Like I said a couple of minutes ago, this is yours. You need to do something to protect what you have, because unfortunately, none of us are getting any younger. And unfortunately, you know, you got to be able to diversify yourself, because if the markets drop out, guess what? Gold and silver have always soared. You know, obviously history doesn't have to repeat itself, but, you know, I don't know why it wouldn't. I mean, like you just spoke about earlier in the segment, you know, about how, you know, it's repeating itself right now, you know, from the 70s. I mean, so listen, what it really comes down to, folks, you have to do something. You can't be a deer in headlights. And right now, I can't stress enough how now is the time. With everything going on in the markets and what we're looking at, you know, in the metals forecasts here, this is the time to jump in because

0: unfortunately, it's, you know, the train's leaving the station. You don't want to be chasing the train down the tracks. And this is the time to do it. So please, I urge people, if you have questions, have thoughts, if this is just even a small sliver of something that you're thinking about, give us a call. If you want to ask for me directly, ask for me. Hey, is Carl available? If I'm not there, they'll take a message or send you to one of my associates or assistants. If not, you know, I'll give you a call right back if they send you to my voicemail. But I will always get back to everybody. But the thing is, you have to do something, and you can't be a deer in headlights. It's that simple. You have to protect yourself, and the time is really, you know, of the essence.
1: 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There's no reason to wait, folks. There's no reason to put this off. Metals are moving, the window is open, and the Reagan Gold Group is ready to help you right now. 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There is no pressure. The only risk is doing nothing. Carl, thank you as always, brother. You are the best in the business. I'm grateful to have you on this show every single week. Folks, I am Walt Phillips. Thank you for listening to The Gold Show. 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
18: Storm. I'm Paul Stevens, Fox News. At least one person confirmed killed so far as Storm Lala continues to sweep across Hawaii. Fox Weather's Katie Byrne in Honolulu.
19: We've already seen the damage it's caused over on the Big Island, where the governor says we've already seen a number of homes damaged. More than a dozen roofs have been ripped off. Two homes have been completely swept away because of just heavy rainfall. One spot on the Big Island has picked up more than 3 feet of rain. So mudslides are also possible. That's something that officials are looking out for. Officials here are also warning people that these winds could pick things up and send them flying as projectiles because of how strong they are. The good news is the worst of it for us is hitting in the overnight hours. So no one's really outside.
18: Almost 70% of the Big Island has reportedly lost power because of strong winds. Hawaii Governor Josh Green has already declared a state of emergency. Meantime, heavy rain triggering massive flooding in Indiana, where at least 6 people have been killed. Several others are said to be missing.
20: So it has been relentless over the course of the entire week, and it took a couple of days for all of that water to funnel down into some of the streams and rivers. The White River runs through Indianapolis, and you're seeing some major to moderate flood stages there as all of that water tries to rush down in a very small area. That is why the flooding is happening along the rivers. Now, the good news is some of that rain beginning to die down a little bit. Still a risk of some showers. You're seeing them beginning to move in Indiana right now. The heaviest rain has actually moved a little farther off towards the east, and you're going to get dry days by the time you get into Monday and Tuesday. The risk of flooding today does shift towards the east. You're looking more like the Appalachian Mountains as you're wringing up some of that moisture that continues to move its way across the Midwest.
18: And that is Fox Weather's Adam Klotz. Hundreds of people have been evacuated from their homes. FEMA already approving an emergency declaration for Indiana to provide federal disaster assistance. 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
23: 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My name is Randy Cook, and each week we sit down here and talk through some of the issues of retirement. There's a lot of questions out there. You look at markets and the economy, and then you look at yourself. Are you ready for this? Is your money ready for this? Do you have all your bases covered? That's what we talk about here on this show. But what I want to talk about first here, Greg, is this. You've said many times, you know, I said, don't sweat the small stuff. There are things that are important in retirement planning, and there are things that really aren't. But the problem is that the financial media kind of scares us that it's all important. So you spend your whole life saving money, and you get yourself to a point where you got some money to spend in retirement. I'm going to go out and have some fun. And here's what you read. Oh, don't spend too much of your income. Your Social Security will be taxed. Oh, watch yourself. Your Medicare premium will go up. Oh, if you take money out of your brokerage account, that's capital gains taxes. And on and on and on it goes. And then you wonder about yourself. So, Greg, talk to me about what are the things that we shouldn't worry about? What are the things that we should worry about when it comes to spending money and having income in retirement?
25: You know, the industry's done a really good job, or maybe it was the government and the industry, have kind of got people focused on the bad stuff.
23: Mm-hmm.
25: They have you obsessing about all the worst things about something. So imagine anything in life. You know, is it fun to spread the mulch and plant the flowers? No, but it's fun to pull up after it's done and see a beautiful yard, mm-hmm. right? Like, but if you just focus on all the hard work and the negative things of doing things that you don't like to do, and none of the good results of that. It's like, you know, sometimes you get to focus on the outcome versus some of the hardship. And if you don't get the payoff, it's going to be hard to get people to put those glasses on. And the obsessive nature of and we're talking about IRA tax planning here, mm-hmm. folks. We're talking about, for a lot of you, it'll be your largest debt in retirement. You know, you have your IRA that you see the accounts for the last 30 years. You've been socking away in your 401k, and then you roll it over to your financial advisor. And you're looking at it, it's got $1 million in it. But the reality is, it's not worth $1 million. It can be worth $900,000. It can be worth $650,000 based on the taxes you pay Uncle Sam. And that's a big swing, right, Randy? That's a big swing, right? That's you know, hundreds of thousands of dollars of extra tax being paid. But no one thinks about it like that. And there's a couple reasons why. You know, the first of which is the longevity of it. It's such a long play. Your IRA is such a lifetime play. You've put 30 years of money into it. You may be waiting till 73 to take it out. So now it's just so out of sight, out of mind that it, you know, it just takes too long for the math to even have our minds understand what's going on. The next of which is a lot of people die with the IRA. The majority of IRAs don't get detaxed. So then that tax burden shifts to the surviving spouse mm-hmm. or to the kids ultimately. So it just literally, they never feel any pain. Or they never feel any acknowledgement or any good or bad of the story. And I'm going to put a different spin on this. We talked about this every show, but you're more likely to spend money you've already paid tax on. We know that. Mm-hmm. That's inarguable. If you have an account that you don't owe any tax on, you're probably going to take it out and say, all right, hey, I can spend this money. I don't have to worry about paying Uncle Sam anything. But if you're like, hey, I take money out of the IRA, I'm going to owe X percent to that or X dollars have to go to that, then you're like, you know, I'll just do it next year. So that's some of the negative here. So I want people to think about, I want you to live a little bit more. That's our goal here, Randy, is to get people to spend more and enjoy more and live more in retirement, because that's the goal. That's the goal of the show. It's not necessarily for you to fire your financial advisor. It's so that you actually spend more money, you live more, you have more memories. But that may require, Randy, that you fire your financial advisor.
23: Okay.
25: That's the double-edged sword of this show. But when you're thinking about the IRA, you know, we think about the paying of taxes. It's painful, right? So if you have an IRA tax plan, and the first year you run it, you have $1 million IRA, very common, right? You have this $1 million IRA, you have a 10-year plan where you're going to detax it over 10 years. So you're going to add $100,000 of taxable income because you're taking out and you're converting it to a Roth, or maybe you're just taking out and spending it, or whatever you're doing, but you're getting it out of the IRA. And that you're going to do $100,000 every year for 10 years to get it out. Well, guess what? All of a sudden, you're going to pay $10,000, $20,000, $30,000 of tax, depending on who's doing your tax planning. Now, that in and of itself makes retirees angry. It's new. It's new, and it's something that the industry has you focus on. Well, look at that. You're going to pay more tax, Randy.
23: Mm-hmm.
25: Yeah, you're going to pay more tax. You're always going to pay more tax when you're detaxing your IRA. That doesn't mean you pay less tax. It means you're paying more tax in that year. And that's where I would need people to start thinking. Start thinking big picture, not small picture. You may pay more tax in the planning years, but this is at the end of the game. End of the game, isn't it? How much tax did I pay overall in my $1 million IRA? That's it, right? Like at the end of the day, how much goes to Uncle Sam and how much goes to my family? If that's the game we're playing, we need to put a different pair of glasses on, because the financial industry likes you to get a focus on that 1 year, that little short year. Hey, look, Randy, you're paying an extra $15,000. That's not very comfortable. You should have waited till you were 73. Oh, yeah, maybe I should wait till I'm 73. What they don't tell you is a lot of times your kids could end up paying $25,000, $30,000, $35,000 on that same, you know, $100,000 draw based on their tax rates. And, you know, they get you focused on a lot of things. You know, it could be, you know, what's the overall effective tax rate? What's the, oh no, your Social Security is going to be taxed. You know, one of the things that I get frustrated is the Medicare Part B is going to go up.
0: So this is let's debunk this one real quick, because people get real, it gets real hairy, right? Mm-hmm. People get real frustrated when their Medicare Part B goes up. So let's say you've got $100,000 of income and you're single, you're a widower, and you're trying to figure out how to detax this $1 million IRA your husband gave you, or your wife, whoever asked first, but we know we go first, Randy. Mm-hmm. It's usually us. And we're going through the process, and the financial advisor says something along the lines like, well, be careful. You know, your Medicare Part B payments are going to go up if you start detaxing your IRA. And you're like, oh, what? She's like, yeah, they'll double. If you're single and you go from, you know, you got $100,000, you know, income, and all of a sudden you take $100,000 out of your IRA, you're going to end up paying $400, Randy, mm-hmm. instead of $200 a month.
1: Mm-hmm.
0: And in the scale of that, that's $2,500 a year. And over the span of an IRA tax plan, it's 10 years, that's $25,000 extra dollars of Medicare premiums. $25,000. Now put that in your hat. Now, what they don't tell you is the whole story, going back to the original big picture. On this $1 million IRA, you're already paying a higher income tax rate because you're single instead of couple because your spouse passed. But your kids may be in the 30% tax bracket. So you could have got that whole darn IRA out at 10%, maybe 15%. So you could have paid $100,000 to $150,000 plus the $25,000 of increased Medicare Part B payments. So, you know, let's just say it's 150 grand. Let's just put it in the middle. Okay, 150 grand. Or do it the financial advisor's way in that scenario and wait until you're 73, take the minimum, and then the whole IRA goes to your kids. Well, they take it out. They pay 30%, Randy. They pay 30%. On a $1 million IRA, that's $300,000.
1: Mm-hmm.
0: 35%, $350,000. You're paying an extra $150,000 in tax. This is so real. And people are like, I don't know if I believe Greg. You don't believe me because it never happens because you're dead. That's why. This is why it happens after you're gone. So if you would rather your kids and your grandbabies get your IRA money and not Uncle Sam, listen to Uncle Greg. You have to address this. This isn't going to go away. Uncle Sam will always get paid. It's just a question of when and how much. Why not control it? Our team of tax preparers build a IRA tax plan for every client. If you want a roadmap, if you want to just see what it looks like, you don't have to even hire us. We build a preliminary tax plan for everyone that comes in and gets a roadmap, Randy, just to show them if they don't do any planning, what's the worst case scenario given their kids tax brackets and all the things that could happen if nothing, if no planning happens, no Roth conversions, nothing happens. And then what happens if you did implement something over the next 7 to 10 years? What would the difference of savings be in this world? And if we're being very cynical, Randy, and you know I love to be cynical, tax rates aren't going down. This whole dynamic gets way worse for retirees if tax rates go up. And I mean way worse, because we have the lowest tax rates currently in the history of the United States. And we know we have trillions of dollars of debt. The only way that usually people, do you think they're going to be like, we're going to spend smarter? Yeah, the government's going to spend smarter. No Republican or Democrat are ever going to spend smarter. It just doesn't happen. We've learned that lesson over the last 50 years. Doesn't matter who's in office. That thing keeps getting bigger and bigger since the Clinton years. So what we can focus on is controlling our world, our little ecosystem in IRA. So if we can get that going in the right direction and get that detaxed before your spouse passes, the widow's penalty, or before your surviving spouse passes, the kiddo's penalty, and your tax rates keep rising. Because remember, they have to take that darn thing out over 10 years. They don't get to stretch it over the course of their lifetime anymore when your kids inherit your IRA. So keep that in mind, folks. If you'd rather it go to your family than Uncle Sam, do me a favor, get a roadmap, get your IRA tax plan. There's no cost, no obligation. We do the darn thing for free. We'll show you what the tax plans look like with or without planning so that you can decide, hey, maybe this does make sense, and you go do it on your own. You have your financial advisor do it, or you have us do it. Either way, it's a win for your retirement.
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1: Well, this is a name you haven't heard for quite a while, Ryan Lochte. And you think, okay, I've heard that name. Yeah, he was an Olympic swimmer, and he won 12 medals in the Olympics. I think it was like four different Olympics that he was in. And recently, he made some news when he came out, and he sold a bunch of his medals, his Olympic medals. And he said, this is not because I'm in financial trouble. He said, these medals are just sitting in a sock drawer someplace, gathering dust. He said, the real value in these things for me are the experiences and the sacrifices and the memories that are behind them. And I started thinking about that for a while. You know, you get to be about 60 years old and you kind of bought all the stuff that you want and you've got all the medals, so to speak. And Greg talks about this all the time. So, Greg, let's talk about that part of this. You talk about people who should be making memories. Talk to me a little bit about people who might adopt that attitude and say, you know, I've got all this stuff. Let's spend the money on the memories. Do you have any stories of clients for me?
0: I do. Although I'm not buying that Ryan Lochte didn't do it for money.
1: Some people said he was in a tax problem and all this stuff. Yeah, but he says, no, it's not the case.
0: Oh, I'm sure. Well, if you say it on the internet, it's true.
1: Okay.
0: Yeah. So I think some of the background's important here. You know, this segment, I'm going to use my mom and dad.
1: Okay.
0: I know it's cheesy, but like they're the typical example of basically how I ended up here. And also, I think they tell some stories of stuff. And I think they're our typical client. I deep down, subconsciously, since I've been in this world building businesses, I've built companies to service my mom and dad because I felt like they were the most overlooked. Those middle, upper middle class folks that have worked real hard, but you know, they're not uber wealthy. You know, they're not flying private and have multiple houses around the country, and they've done better than they've saved more than someone that deserves more than just the bank teller helping them, you know, buy CDs. So my background, my mom was a school teacher, a high school teacher, and my old man was a factory worker at Honda. And we grew up in a small town in Ohio, 13,000 people. Grew up with a wood-burning stove and, you know, I very, very, very unique background in the sense that, you know, I didn't have your traditional professional services. No one in my family was a lawyer or, you know, accountant or anything like that. They were a lot of laborers. So figuring out the world that was in front of me was a lot of the challenges to kind of get where we are. And I always think of stories of progression of saying, hey, you got all this stuff, but how do you get there? I built this company, this services, because I understand them. Right. Like you can be like Ken Fisher's a spoiled rich kid. He's never going to understand what it's like to build your first million of savings. You know how many retirees are millionaires for the first time? We hear that all the time because of the great market we've had for the last 15 years. There's so many people that said, I never thought I'd have $1 million. Ken Fisher does not understand those people. His dad was rich. He was rich. You know, Bill Gates, his dad was rich. Like a lot of these people that people don't realize, like they never understood the journey. the risk, the hardships, the setbacks. I can tell you, you know, just digressing because I'm so proud of my parents. You know, my mom said, you know, we were like lower class and middle class and upper middle class. Like we went through three stages over the course of my childhood from 1980 to 2000. And I'm so proud because I remember my mom was, you know, telling stories. My mom was one of nine. My dad's family were carpenters. So my mom, you know, was growing up with a bed with three sisters in the same bed. That was kind of like her life. And the way they grew up and the way, you know, they wanted more for their kids. They wanted the American dream, Randy. Mm-hmm. They wanted to keep working hard. And they realized if you worked hard, you could get ahead. And that was my family's super secret sauce. My dad worked very hard when Honda came in 1983 to Ohio and started building things. And these stories of, you know, and I share this because it's going to come to fruition at the end. You know, my mom told her sisters, I heard her over talking, and they're talking about reflecting on life and kids. And she's like, I knew John and I made it when I didn't have to save change to pay for my boys' basketball shoes. And like, if that doesn't like warm your heart and make your eyes water, like they did a lot that I didn't wear. I was such an ungrateful kid. I was like, these shoes suck. Why do I have the cheap shoes? Why don't I have the Jordans? And you know, you just don't appreciate it as a kid, everything they did without you. And you know, I growing up, I never knew that where we were at. We always had a roof over our heads and food, and we were a happy family and lived out in the country. And it was just, you know, it was a great childhood. But as I reflect on it, the way they worked stage by stage, hitting different thresholds, and it's confusing, right? When you're, you know, my dad was a laid off construction worker when I was born. You don't know what you're gonna do over the winter. How are you gonna pay? How are you gonna keep the heat on? And that mindset, by the way, their grandparents at that time had experienced the Great Depression. So there's a mindset in baby boomers that I will never know. I'll never know what it's like to have hungry family members. I'll never know what it's like not knowing where the next meal is going to come, right? Like I can't appreciate, because they touched that. Their grandparents told them those stories, right? Like that in the 20s, and then you had the World War II, you had Korea. You just had these things that shaped a generation of hardship that we just never could appreciate. We just, you know, unfortunately, I'll never know what that is, that kind of community and that kind of life was. But it set in their mind a lot of fears that we talked about in an earlier segment of running out of money. It was real. You know, not having enough to, you know, was real. So when they fast forward, now all of a sudden the economy's going, you know, Honda's paying $20 an hour. And now, you know, we got a basketball hoop at the house. Like, you know, like you're doing things that you never thought would happen. Your dad, you know, my dad makes assistant manager. Next thing you know, we have a company car. And he's working through all these different stages. So then they get to, then all of a sudden, you know, they pay off their house, they pay off their cars. And this is a lot of retirees. Their journeys are different, but it's the same. So then they get to retirement and all of a sudden they're supposed to be great at spending and doing stuff, right, Randy? The stories. So you need to jumpstart, you know, a good financial Sherpa, a good financial guide, a good financial protector, someone that specializes in retirement. The reason I built this company is because I wanted to create more memories for our clients. A lot of financial people are nerds, right? They just want to, it's everything's in an Excel sheet and they want to have all these numbers move around. But like, that's not, you're not going to die thinking about your returns and what you passed on. You're going to pass on remembering your memories, and you're going to be remembered by the memories you created for those of others. So that's where real legacy happens. And to be able to be part of that legacy experience for my parents, I had to jumpstart my parents at times because they had a fear. My dad would say, I'm on a fixed income, Greg. That's what he'd say every time I ask him to do it. I can't, Greg, I'm on a fixed income. And in their mind, that was their Social Security. And they couldn't touch their savings. Their savings was emergency money. So they started living their life within their savings or their Social Security or their pension. My mom had STRS because she was a school teacher and my dad had his Social Security. And I've shared this, you know, numerous times this year, but it's been a tough year in the Ayler house. We lost dad unexpectedly at 69. And that's young, right? Like he got about 7 or 8 years of retirement. And, you know, I would say the 60s and 70s are the heyday, folks. And I am so grateful that I basically forced them. I planned them every Christmas. I planned them a trip and they didn't have a say in it. I basically was like, you're going to Pearl Harbor, dad. And they had the time of their lives. You're going to Ireland and going on tours and the group trip, you know, time of their lives. You know, they're having these once in a lifetime experiences. They went to Alaska and went on the cruise. Hey, we're going to the Bahamas with the grandkids and we're doing all these things. And all of a sudden everything started to break down in terms of their fears and their concerns. And these stories of my dad, you know, my grandfather served in World War II. He got to go on his dream trip to Pearl Harbor. that never would have happened without me being in this business, because he never would have done that on his own. He never would have went through the motions of spending that money and going through it. My mom had dreams of having a grandkid trip of her whole family in the winter months. So after Christmas, we went down to the Bahamas and spent 4 or 5 days, and they paid for it. And they had, you know, the best time ever. Down in Mexico, we did it again a couple years later. To this day, they still talk about that. Mom still talks about those trips, of how awesome and perfect they were, and how glad she gave that to Dad, because that's all he wanted, is for his kids to be together, for his grandkids to be together. And give your family excuses to be together. Spend your life savings. Be part of that process. And if you're not sure you can afford it, you probably need another financial advisor. You need another opinion. Let's get you comfortable with actually using your money to build memories versus just numbers in these accounts. We definitely want people to make money, but not, you know, at the expense of losing out on life and memories, because life is too short. The only thing people we see running out of in retirement is time. So, you know, let's avoid that happening. And I think the roadmap's that confidence builder to maybe jumpstart you into a different path in your retirement.
1: You know, one of the things that you have control over in your life is who you do business with. And when you choose that person who you do business with, do they have the passion for that business and the passion to help you? And I think that that comes through when you sit down and talk to Greg about these kind of stories. 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Let's talk about making that retirement money that you've saved over the last 20, 30, even 40 years. 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
1: Coming up on the second half of Fire Your Financial Advisor, dealing with, I'll deal with that when it happens. And if a little is good, more isn't always better. We'll talk through that one coming up in just a second here. All right. So the stats show, and we talk about this regularly, 70% of us, as we get into our elder years, are going to need some kind of help. That doesn't mean you're going into a memory care. That doesn't mean you're in assisted living. It just means that as you get older, you're going to need some kind of help. That could possibly happen in your home as well. And that stuff gets kind of expensive. Well, preparing for it is probably a good thing. But when you don't prepare for it, this kind of falls on your kids and your spouse. This is a real story. It's from Tracy Mitchell, and she's in San Francisco.
4: At a certain point, my father had a stroke. First, he had to go in a regular nursing home. My mom could not take care of him at home. Well, If you don't have a trust or you don't have certain things set up, you're going to have to pay the highest price, whatever the consumer price is, for that nursing home care. They were charging my mother $7,000 a month until she bankrupted herself, until she had spent down all of her assets, everything she had earned, her retirement. She had to spend that down to pay for his nursing home care. Then Medicaid kicks in. But guess what? Medicaid is not free. They let her live in the house, but when she died, they bring a bill to the heirs. They attach the house and say, you have to reimburse us for all the money that we spent taking care of him in the nursing home.
1: Ouch. So people say, you know, when they get into retirement, you'd bring up long-term care and they say, I'll deal with that when it happens. And at that point, according to Tracy, it's a little too late. You can't buy fire insurance when your house is on fire. So Greg, this brings up, I mean, you know these stories. I hear these stories. There it is right in front of us. How do you get people to pay attention to what might be the biggest retirement boogeyman that's out there?
0: You know, I always think it's kind of cute when financial advisors try to tell me about how long-term care works, being that I own a elder law firm that only deals with Medicaid emergencies and estate planning. So this has been my life since 2010. So, you know, we intimately understand the nursing home crisis situation. We service it all the time. And I think it may be helpful. I think Tracy had it 90% right. Mm-hmm. I think she made some statements that were a little confusing. So I love her take. I think she's right on a theme, but let's kind of walk through what happens. I think there's confusion. Let me tell you what happens in a nursing home crisis. And I think most people are a little confused on who pays, how they pay, what happens, and what the situation looks like. And the most common situation is a fall. A fall happens, a broken hip, they go into the rehab, you know, you go to the nursing home facility to do the rehab to get better, and then they realize, mom or dad has dementia, Alzheimer's, Parkinson's, some type of cognitive disorder, they can't go home. So at that point, the misconception that many people have is because when you have that hip injury in a nursing home facility, Medicare's paying. And they're like, okay, yeah, Medicare pays. Medicare pays because you're getting better. They're paying because they're paying you to get out. Think about it, I guess Medicare will pay as long as you're getting out. And that means as long as you're showing signs of improvement, Medicare will keep paying. I think they pay a minimum of 30, but never longer than 100, at least in Ohio, is roughly the days, right? So you get at most 3 months of rehabilitative care. And then at that point, you're kicked off. And like I said, most people don't get near to 100 days, especially if you have Alzheimer's or dementia, because you're not getting better. That's not going to be something that you heal out of. So now all of a sudden, mom's at home and dad's in the facility and they're kind of confused. And then, you know, month three comes around and all of a sudden mom gets an $8,000 bill. And she's like, what's this? The insurance, Medicare is supposed to pay for this. It's like, well, no, now you're privately paying. And people think that their insurance or Medicare or anything, unless you have long-term care insurance, which very few people have nowadays, less than 5%, I think, is the last study we've seen, that's specific to long-term care, you're privately paying. And people are like, well, what do you mean? You're privately paying. You're cutting a check out of your savings. And they're like, well, what about Medicaid? Now, there's Medicaid for the indigent and Medicaid for the aged. This is Medicaid for the aged, right? This is the Job and Family Services in your local state facilitates this program. It's a federal program, but it's administered by the state. So this is Medicaid. Medicaid is built for the aged for when you run out of money. So if you are single, let's do the simple scenario. If you are single, you basically, if you have $1 million, you have to spend everything down. You can keep $2,000.
1: Wow.
0: So if you have $1 million in Ohio, and it's very similar in the surrounding states, you can keep $2,000. So you got to spend everything down. So if it's $100,000 a year and you're in there for 10 years, you privately pay for the whole 10 years until you have nothing left. Now, if you're married, and every state's different, depending on who you listen, but it's a federal program, but most states look very similar in how they administer it. Most, I say. So make sure you check with your attorneys. The CSRA, the Community Spousal Resource Allowment, is what the community spouse, which is the spouse not in the facility, the spouse not in the nursing home, what can they keep? So if I have $1 million, what can my wife keep? You ready for this, Randy? $162,600.
1: That's it.
0: So if you have $1 million and your spouse goes in, you have to spend it down to $162,600, and then Medicaid will kick on and pay for your spouse. The community spouse, the spouse not in the nursing home, can stay at the house. They never kick you out of the house. Everybody's like, they're going to kick me out of the house. They'll never kick you out of the house. That's fine. But what they will do is they don't go for a reimbursement bill for the heirs. That's not necessarily true. What they do is they put a lien on the house. So for any of the costs that Medicaid pays, they get reimbursed when the spouse sells the house. So the house is exempt but not protected. This is the big miss. There's two different ways to think about it. Either it's protected or it's exempt. It's exempt so that they can turn on Medicaid. So if you get to that $162,600 as a spouse, that's all you have left. All right, Medicaid's going to start paying the bills, but they're going to keep track of all those bills, and they're going to put that amount of lien on the house so that when the kids go to get the house, they lose the whole value of the house. This is very, very real, and it happens all the time because most people don't plan for nursing home crises. They say, oh, don't worry, it's not going to happen to me. Oh, don't worry, it'll be fine. I have savings, and it's fine. There's ways to go about this. You can get long-term care insurance, which is expensive, and a lot of times people aren't healthy enough to qualify or they don't want to pay. All those things are real. But what I find is a much more useful tool, being that we have an estate planning and elder law firm, and this is my practice. I've been in this seat for a long time as an attorney. Building protection plans makes sense. So when we sit down with a couple and we do our roadmap, Randy, we do a legal protection plan. Now, part of that legal protection plan involves a lot of different things that can hurt you from a legal perspective, but long-term care is one of them. And there are trusts out there. You heard Tracy mention trusts. We can move houses, farms, investments into certain protection trusts that remain available for the surviving spouse, or maybe eventually the kids or grandkids, but they are protected from that spend down, meaning you can move that house and now the nursing home can't get it. You can move an annuity and then the house, and then they can't get it. Insurance, a farm. It needs to be in those things for, it depends on the state. In Ohio, it's 5 years. From 5 years from the day it's transferred, and you can keep adding things as you go. And then each thing you add has its own 5-year clock. So it's not like the last thing upsets the apple cart for everything. No, you can keep adding stuff to it. And over the years, you just get a bunch of clocks ticking to saying it gets 100% protected at 5 years. You get protection along the way. It's just not 100% protected until you hit that 5-year clock. All of that is a big part of what we think the financial industry misses. They ignore the legal realities, probate, gifting, estate tax, capital gains tax, distribution risk to kids or grandkids or son-in-laws or daughter-in-laws that could end up with some of your assets, and then nursing homes. When we sit down with you, we take an inventory of all your legal documents and we talk about what the possible upgrades could look like to avoid probate, to avoid taxes, to avoid long-term care. Whatever is important to you. Hey, I don't want these. I want to protect against my sister-in-law or my daughter-in-law, my son-in-law. Sure, we can build things to fix those. All of that gets overlooked when you have a bunch of different people in the kitchen working. You know, you have your attorney over here disagreeing with your financial advisor over there. Well, we control it all. We have our team of attorneys around the corner that obviously do a lot of great stuff for us. Ayler Stallings, I'm Greg Ayler. So I'm part of that show. So we can control that everything works together hand in hand with Tim and I's law firm to ensure it works. Because at the end of the day, that's the glue. The legal is the glue of the plan. Now, I know people don't like to deal with attorneys, but I promise you, this is way better than getting a business card that you have to go interview another attorney who may or may not be on the same page as your financial or as your tax plans. This ensures that this is what really rich people do, Randy. They have a family office, and in that family office, they handle the legal, the tax, and the finance all under one roof. Why can't everyone have that same treatment? That's what Golden Reserve believes. The finance, the tax, and legal should all happen. And we have the tax professionals that do the tax returns under the same roof, that do the tax plans. All of these people, if you become a client, we do your tax returns, if you like. It's included. It's not additional cost. Hey, if you become a client, we do your legal docs. We update them or we give you new ones. That's included in your fees. You don't have to pay extra. We have the team in place to support a full retirement plan. And that's the unique part about Golden Reserve. We don't try to be everything to everybody. We try to be everything to retirees. That is who we service, Randy, and that's who we built the roadmap for retirement for.
1: You know, when you talk to people and you say, you got to sit down with a retirement planner, and that person will say, well, I don't even know what to ask. And I say, start every question with what if. What if the market goes down? What if taxes go up? What if inflation goes up? What if I get sick? And what if this happens to my family? And then the conversation begins with how you deal with all of that. Let's sit down and have that conversation for you and have all of these questions and your concerns and maybe some of the ones that you're not even thinking about. Let's get them answered. Here's the website, getyourroadmap.com. The roadmap for retirement is a no cost, no obligation offer from Golden Reserve. Let's sit down and build your retirement and do the math on it. For listeners across the valley and in the Phoenix area, you can reach out to Greg and the team at 602-777-7775. That's 602-777-7775. Well, if you've been listening to this show for a while, you know that Greg sometimes struggles with the weekend warrior thing. He's a little sore every Monday when we record this show. We all know that a little bit of exercise, a little bit of body movement is good for us. As a matter of fact, I got a study in front of me that says as little as 90 to 120 minutes a week will help. But more if you decide, oh, I'll do more than that. I'll do even be in better shape. It doesn't have that much additional benefit. So 10 to 15 minutes a day is what they're recommending. So I started thinking about that when it comes to retirement planning. Greg, there's a lot of people that will come in and say, oh, I want to beat the market. And you say, you know, maybe you don't need to. Sometimes 5% growth is all you need to fund a great retirement. 10% might be great, but it might also put you at risk and might not be so good. So, Greg, talk to me about what people expect when it comes to growth within their portfolio. Do they get a little greedy? And does it, you know, is it like right now when the market's going way up, they want it all? Or are they kind of conservative and kind of level-headed about it as you talk to them?
0: Well, it depends on who you talk to, right? I mean, I think some people are not a little greedy. They're a lot greedy. They're a lot greedy because they've been seeing returns like this for 15 years.
1: Right.
0: Like, you know, you can't really blame someone if it happens every year and they're getting double-digit returns. Why should they stop? I don't blame them. Like, I don't blame you, right? Like, I don't blame someone that's getting 12 or 13% returns on average for the last, you know, since 2011, you know, with one blip. You know, 2022 was the one bad year. And other than that, it's been all gravy. I mean, last couple of years have been 20% returns. It's hard to get our hands around that, Randy. It's hard to dispel or make someone feel not like, hey, you know, that's unfair, right? Like, you know, you shouldn't have that expectation. So I don't want to tell people that they shouldn't expect to make money. I think that's probably a fool's errand for that group. But there's probably a larger contingent of our clients that are just like, I just want to do everything I want to do in retirement, Greg. And as long as we're making money and we're not being foolish on how we're investing in terms of not just risk, but return, I don't want to be all in money markets. I want to have some upside. But I don't want to do it at the risk of me not being able to do everything I want in retirement. And I think that's the right way to look at it. It's like, hey, I want to get as much as I can up until the point where I'm so at risk that I could lose the big picture of ensuring that for the next 20 years, I get to do everything I want. And finding that right balance is tricky. That's the whole idea of the process. And, you know, you sit down and you talk, the market's such a funny, goofy thing, particularly in this last administration, it's been a roller coaster, right? You know, it's been every week is the stock market's crashing. It's like the stock market's breaking records. The stock market's crashing. The stock market's breaking records. And if you try to really follow it week to week, you will go insane because there's not really a lot of logic that goes into this. And I was working out with a financial advisor this morning and they're always the same. You know who you are. I'm talking about, you know who I am talking about right now. He's a good buddy, but it's always like the glass is half full. And I'm like, yeah, man, I'm just really, he's like, what do you think? Because they want to hear me be negative Nancy about the market because I've voiced my concern that there's a lot of economic indicators that aren't great. Private equity is a disaster right now. They have a bunch of companies they can't sell and everything's backed up. And I think that's going to overflow into the public market, right? Like when you have trillions and trillions of dollars of companies that can't be sold by private equity companies because no one's buying right now. That's what happens when those companies start failing, right? Like, you know, they're built on these 4 to 5 year chassis to kind of get to the next buyer. That concerns me. The price earnings ratio, we've talked about that at length on the show. That concerns me. The war in Iran, the cost of gas, interest rates going up, you know, some hikes this year. All of these things concern me, right? Like these aren't good market facts. But one of the big ones that, you know, I think is overlooked, in addition to private equity, I think that's probably the most overlooked issue we have in the market right now because everybody's so focused just on what AI work and how can they monetize it, which I think is the big talking point for most market homers or pundits, you know, that they're kind of arm wrestling. But I think the more driving factor is that consumer debt is at $1.25 trillion. The highest it's ever been. Delinquency is at its highest rates of like 13%, according to the Wall Street Journal's recent article. And that scares me, but it also explains me a lot of things. Do you ever just wonder, like I was in line at Wendy's and I ordered a value meal.
1: Mm-hmm.
0: and I was in a hurry, and I don't like to eat fast food, but I was traveling. And I do love a double Baconator, Randy. Yes, I do. And it was $20.
1: Mm-hmm.
0: And I was like, holy, because I don't eat at fast food very often. So when I went through the drive thru, I was like, who can afford this?
1: What happened? Yeah.
0: And so the economic indicators for me, if you want me to read some tea leaves, Wendy's also having one of its worst quarters in years. They're shutting down stores. And I think the fast food conundrum is getting there where it's like, you guys remember when it was $4.99? You had a 99-cent value meal and you had value meals that were $4.99? That made sense for the masses, especially lower class, middle class folks where you could grab a quick meal. It wasn't great, but now it's $20. It's like it's four times as much. And then I look at the debt. I'm like, oh, that's what's happening. Or you go to the airport and you see on a Tuesday morning, you see a bunch of people. And you know what I mean? You got a bunch of people. And you're like, does anybody work anymore? Tickets are $1,000. And you're just like, how's everybody? And they're just putting on the card. Everything's going on the credit card. And I think we have this debt bubble that's rising that no one seems to really care about because the market's screaming. And it's the market's going up, so it's distracting everybody. It's covering the interest payments. But I think when the market goes down for a year or two, that's when the bubble really gets exacerbated, right? Like bubbles don't break when the market's going up. Bubbles break when the market goes flat or down. And at this point in the year, gosh, Randy, we're at like 13%. S&P's up 13%. That's another record-breaking above-average year. And we still have 4 months to go, right? Like we're still rocking and rolling through midterms. And I guess I'm just throwing up all this stuff because the financial advisors I talk to are like, well, Greg, it's because people's accounts are bigger. They just have bigger mortgages. I'm like, that doesn't really explain the delinquency rates. But it's always a story. These guys, these financial advisors, and these are good friends of mine. They always have a good story. It's like, you know that 80% or 85% of the S&P 500 earnings ratios are beating, or 85% of the companies in the S&P 500 are beating their earnings this year. And that's up. And I'm like, yeah, but the price earnings ratio is like 20. Doesn't it feel like overvalued? They can be up in earnings, but still wildly overvalued, right? And the issue with it being overvalued, Randy, is simply that the fall gets steeper. That's what happens. When you're not overvalued and we have a down market, the drop down isn't. It's more like, hey, we're going to lose 5 or 10%. But when you're wildly overvalued, it's more of a cliff. And I know I've been saying this for a year or two now, and it sounds like a broken record, but like I'm just nervous about it. I don't like the idea of there's bad economics out there. It's not all good. And there's always going to be bad economics. And that's why people are making money right now. And it's great. Like, I hope people, you know, ride the ride. But I just hope there's some common sense that someone behind the wheel isn't just, you know, doing the confetti bombs and pushing on the gas. I hope someone's saying, hey, we've got a lot of good things that have happened for 10 years. Let's take a huge chunk of this and put it in something that can still make some good money. Maybe, you know, 10%. But it can't lose any money. And I think that's the balance of it's like, all right, I don't need to put my whole life savings on the convertible going 90 with no seatbelt. And that's where we're at now because we've had such a long, these financial advisors believe their own lore. They believe that they're willing the market. Like the financial advisors believe that they're the ones making their clients money. They're just putting money in the S&P 500 or any of these entities and watching it go, right? Like it's hilarious to think. You know, I'll end on this one on the market because I'm kind of diatribing, but it's like SpaceX, right? Like everyone was saying this was some home run, no brainer. And like, look at SpaceX, guys. Like it's never as easy as people think, right? Like, and I'm not saying SpaceX is, you know, a dead fish and it's not going to come back and figure it out. But like, if you bought it at its peak, it doesn't feel very good right now, does it? And people are putting large portions of their life savings. Retirees were talking about putting large portions of their life savings in SpaceX. And it's like, maybe it's a long-term play, but like, you're only going to be spending money at an aggressive level for the next 10 to 15 years. We don't have 30 years. We don't have a long play anymore, Randy. We have a retirement play that's a fun play. Everything we do should be having the max amount of fun and memories. That's our investment strategy. And if you're not thinking through that, Randy, I think you probably need to talk to somebody about having a second opinion on how you could have a little bit more fun and a little bit less stress in your retirement. And our market risk report will stress test your current investments just to see where you're at. Like, let's just see how much pressure and how much risk is in your current portfolio, because I think that's the starting point of really evaluating what's the right amount of risk.
1: I'm sure you're going to talk to people and they're going to say, you need the stock market. And you kind of go, do I? Or how much do I need that stock market? That is a great conversation for your retirement conversation. Let's talk through it. 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Learn more about Golden Reserve. Tool around there. You'll see a lot of information there. Go through the navigation bars. Find out about the events that are taking place. You'll see the media tab. You'll see our podcast, all the things that are there. Learn more. If you just heard just a couple of shows, learn more about Golden Reserve and find out the difference right there. Let's talk about how much you need that stock market. Let's talk about what makes you comfortable in retirement. All around the valley and across the Phoenix area, the number is the same, 602-777-7775. That's 602-777-7775. I do a lot of reading. I do a lot of searching for different shows for this show. And when I see a stat that kind of looks a little bit crazy, and then I go, you know what? Greg talked about that 6 months ago. And we'll talk about one of those coming up next on Fire, Your Financial Advisor.
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2: So I've actually been counting today as we've been going through the show, because many times people, when they talk about retirement, say, okay, so say you have $1 million. Greg has said that three times today. Why do we say that? Because the math is easy for us, right? Okay, but you might, as somebody says that, okay, so you have $1 million, you go, I don't have $1 million. That's not me. Well, I'm going to give you an interesting fact, and Greg has said this many times. Here's the study. The average retiree in the U.S. spends just over $60,000 a year. Now, do you know how much money people spend if they have between $1 and $3 million a year? They spend $70,000 to $120,000 a year. It ain't that much different. So whether you're going to have a champagne retirement or a beer and pretzels retirement, like me, you're going to spend about the same as everybody else. And Greg, when we talk about that, that kind of boils down to, it's not that different and it's not that hard to sit down and say, what did you spend last year? What are you going to spend in retirement? Let's figure that out. And I think that the financial industry tries to make it a whole lot more complicated than what it actually is.
3: Ah, it feels so good when people say,
2: Greg was right.
3: Well, I think the interesting part is the why. Why do they do this? And if you want to get diabolical, and I like to get diabolical, Randy, they don't want you to spend your money. They want to scare you. They want to stoke your fear. Financial advisors and the financial industry doesn't want you to spend your money because they think it's their money. And if you don't believe me, how many people have asked their financial advisor before they bought something?
2: Yeah.
3: Whose money is it? Mm-hmm. Versus telling them, this is what I'm going to buy. Well, is it okay if I do this? Well, I don't know. The cost of bacon this year, Randy's going up there. I don't know. Iran war. There's always a story. I don't know, rate hikes are coming up. Like they've got all these ways to keep you barriered from your money. But let's do the hard math here of why they do this. If you spend your money, they make less money. Inarguable. That is an inarguable fact. And they're in the business of making more money every year. So if you spend any of your principal, how dare you, Randy? They're going to have to take a pay cut because they're charging 1%. So if you have $1 million and you go out and you spend $100,000, well, now that instead of making a $10,000 check, they're getting a $9,000 check that next year. And if you're like thinking, oh my gosh, I've never thought about it like that, that's why we don't charge that way. See that? You hear that? That's thunder.
2: That was thunder.
3: That is the financial gods trying to disrupt this segment. Cue thunder. Edward Jones, Merrill Lynch, lightning, thunder. The heavens above of the financial industry are trying to shut us down, Randy. But we will not be quieted. We will not be silenced. Because there's a right and wrong way to do things in life. How you do something is how you do everything. And if you believe in helping retirees, I just don't believe you can charge a percentage. I don't think there's any value creation that you can sit there and say, if I'm helping someone that has $200,000 and making $2,000 a year, and then it grows to $400,000 the next year, and I'm making double the money. And by the way, financial advisors have nothing to do with your money growing. Just eliminate that fallacy. No one knows. They're all guessing. It's all in the market, and they have their fingers crossed like the rest of the world. No one knows where the market's going to go, and neither do you if you're a DIYer. I know your feelings are hurt, but let's be honest. You're not that smart. You haven't beat the quants in Wall Street. Everyone's winning. And if you're not beating the S&P in 500, you're not doing that great. So that should be your barometer. But I digress. Going back to, you're paying someone based on the zeros on your account versus the value they add is a problematic model. That's why Golden Reserve does it differently. And the reason that people don't talk about this income reality is because it would gut their story. If you found out that everyone spent the same amount of money, because if you look at it, if someone has two, I'm going to do $2 million, Randy, you're complaining that I kept doing $1 million examples. I'll do $2 million. Mm-hmm. Someone has $2 million in retirement and they have a $60,000 Social Security. What does that mean? That means that they only need, if they're spending $80,000 a year, let's add a little bit more to the, you said 70, let's call it 80.
2: Mm-hmm.
3: All right. They need 20,000.
2: Yep.

0: of return. That means they need a 2% return on their $2 million to ensure that they don't have to spend any principal. That's half of what a lot of money markets are paying. So they have to scratch your head and say, why are they doing that? That's why. They don't want you to spend your money because they take a pay cut. So the fee thing is very real. You should ask and dive in. If you want to see what you're paying in fees, not just in your investments, I'm sorry, not just through your advisor, but in your investments too, we have a software system that does it for free. Your financial advisor will never know. Our roadmap will pump that out and show you what you're paying every year in fees, both total. So you can actually have some information and you can go back and give them a hard time, which would make me happy. It would make me happy to give you the secret sauce on how you're being charged so that you can make your financial advisor's life a little harder. But more importantly, I want you to spend more money. That's really what I want. I want you to have more fun in retirement. I want you to enjoy your life savings that you spent 30 years doing without. You did without enough. This is the doing with time of your life. Let's do more, live more, more dreams, more spending, more life. And I think our roadmap is that permission slip, Randy. I think it has between the tax, the legal, the fees, the market, the income, all of it it's complimentary. It's no cost. It's a second opinion you've been looking for that actually gives you permission to live more in retirement. And there's, like I said, you can just take it and give it to your financial advisor. We don't care. At the end of the day, we want retirees to win and start fighting back against an industry that isn't aligned with their goals. We want you to start being aligned with your retirement goals, with your family's goals, not your financial advisor's life savings. Let's worry about your life savings for a bit, Randy. That's how the roadmap works, and that's why it was built.
1: 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Again, 602-777-7775. 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
7: has been downgraded from hurricane to tropical storm. I'm Ann Carrick, Fox News. Even with the downgrade, Hawaii is not yet out of the woods. Fox Weather's Katie Byrne reports from Honolulu.
12: We've already seen significant impacts over on the Big Island. And in fact, there are search and rescue teams underway right now because of two homes, at least, that have been swept away because of a ton of rain. 3 feet of rain was recorded in one spot right outside of Hilo. We also know officials have confirmed one person has died in a storm-related car accident over on that island as well. Roughly 70% of customers on the Big Island don't have power right now. More than 100,000 without power across the entire state. Officials are also warning about how strong these winds will be. Not only could we see flooding, but we could see these winds pick up debris and send them flying.
7: Hawaii Governor Josh Green already declaring a state of emergency. Dozens of National Guard members reportedly standing by for deployment. One person is confirmed dead from the storm, several areas getting more than 2 feet of rain. At least 6 people killed and several others missing due to flooding in Indiana, and more rain is expected. Fox Weather's Adam Klotz has that update.
13: Some of these communities, 1 foot of total rainfall, still could see a little bit of rain. The ground is saturated, right? So additional rain could cause a problem. But those really big, heavy rains, hopefully those are winding down at this point. We saw plenty of rivers get up near major flood stage or moderate flood stages. They peaked, they crested, and now we're just going to kind of watch those move on downstream. Still at least some risk of some rain moving across the state of Indiana, but nothing like the last 4 or 5 days. There are still flood watches, flash flood warnings out there across central Indiana. And then most of the heavier rains actually going to move more towards the Appalachian Mountains here for your day today.
7: Hundreds of people have evacuated from their homes. FEMA approved an emergency declaration for Indiana to provide federal disaster assistance. 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
14: History isn't just in textbooks. 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
15: This is House Call for Health. Researchers at Rice University in Texas may have found a way to speed the healing process for wounds, developing a high-tech living bandage. It's a cell-based patch that works around the clock to continuously deliver healing proteins to wounds. They did lab tests on pigs and rodents and say the patch worked, confirming its success by analyzing the genetic material of the cells and finding that the bandage activated the processes needed for tissue repair. The leader of laboratory development says by maintaining a consistent presence of these signaling molecules at the wound site, we can more effectively engage the body's natural healing response. The bandages can also be customizable to adapt to what each individual patient needs. They did say they'll need more research to see how the technology will apply to humans. The study is published in the journal Nature Biomedical Engineering. For more health news, go to foxnewshealth.com. 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
17: Fox polling shows 72% of fans believe sports should be legally required to stay on free broadcast TV, and 60% say they've already missed games because streaming has just gotten too expensive. There's a 1961 law that gave leagues a special antitrust pass to bundle games back when TV was over the air, but now everything is locked behind a dozen different apps. Antitrust Chairman Scott Fitzgerald says the system has to benefit the public, not just the league's wallet.
18: If you're going to continue down this path of segmenting and then charging specific subscription prices, it's got to be in the public's best interest.
17: FCC Chairman Brendan Carr says Americans are frustrated they can't find the game without buying yet another service. And Judiciary Chairman Jim Jordan says that frustration is reaching a boiling point.
19: It can be as maybe as high as in some markets for some fans, like $1,500 if you want to watch your team.
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20: For many, the morning routine includes a shower and a swig of mouthwash, like Listerine. Created in 1879 by St. Louis chemist Joseph Lawrence, Listerine was inspired by surgeon Joseph Lister, a pioneer of antiseptic methods. Originally a surgical antiseptic, it was licensed in 1881 and marketed under the Lambert Pharmacal Company. First promoted to dentists in 1895, Listerine became the first over-the-counter mouthwash in 1914. Before that, it was sold as a floor cleaner and even a cure for gonorrhea. However, its real success came in the 1920s when it was marketed as a cure for chronic halitosis, a medical term for bad breath. It was later falsely promoted as a cold remedy until the FTC stopped those claims in 1976. After nearly 80 years in glass bottles, it switched to plastic in 1994 and is now manufactured by Johnson & Johnson. Matt Murphy, Fox News.
21: I'm Bill Henry.
0: remember, and these are the most impactful moments in American history.
21: It was the summer of 1936, and athletes and spectators from around the world gathered in Berlin, Germany. Adolf Hitler intended for these Olympic Games to showcase a racial hierarchy with Aryan speed, strength, and endurance on full display. But along came Jesse Owens, a 22-year-old African-American man born in Oakville, Alabama. In 1936, Owens arrived in Berlin. No one in the crowd, especially Hitler, was prepared for what they were about to witness. Owens ran 100 meters, 200 meters. He jumped, he sprinted, securing not one but four gold medals at the Games. Hitler watched as a proud black man stood atop a podium, saluting the United States of America. For more, go to foxnewspodcast.com. I'm Bill Hemmer, Fox News.
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24: 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I'm your host, Tom the Attic Fanatic from Koala Insulation right here in Phoenix. And on today's show, we're going to be going over different things for your house, if we can make your house more efficient and more comfortable. So stay tuned if you have a hot second floor, hot back bedrooms, high electric bills, your air conditioner system seems to run a lot, just overall comfort in your house doesn't seem to be where it should be. We offer insulation, attic ventilation, air sealing, spray foam, different things to make your house more efficient and more comfortable. And on today's show, we're going to talk about different ways to make your house more efficient and more comfortable, either with insulation or ventilation. And we find that here in Phoenix area that we have a real ventilation problem in attic spaces because it does get so hot here. It's a unique area compared to different places in the country. We're more concerned about keeping our houses cool in the summer. You know, we don't get hot or really cold winters where we're having to really, oh my gosh, we need 10 feet of insulation in our attics because it gets so cold. Like if we were in Minnesota or Michigan, it's like, I feel sorry for those people. It gets so cold that it's hard to keep the house warm in the winter. Well, we don't really have that problem. We're more, how do we keep it cool in the summer or 8 or 9 months out of the year? You know, it's hot. So attic ventilation is critical. And we're going to talk about the science of ventilation in just a few minutes. And then we're also going to talk about insulation. And we obviously need insulation, but we don't need as much as, like I said, we would need if we were in Minnesota or Michigan, something like that. So, but we do need at least an R30 of insulation in our attic spaces, which is about 10, 11 inches of insulation, kind of a minimum. And then we look at the ventilation. So I'm going to kind of touch on all those different things. On today's show, we're going to call this Never Been a Better Time to Make Your House More Efficient and More Comfortable. And there are several reasons for that. Reason is we have some really good discounts on a couple things on our solar attic fans and on some insulation. We're giving a couple things away. I'm going to touch on that in just a minute. Obviously, we have rising energy costs. So the sooner we can do this, and with inflation and everything, that this is going to pay for itself even quicker. So just for example, like when we do a project, we're looking at really like a 2-year payback. So say you spent $2,000, you got a little bit of insulation, maybe got a solar attic fan, and you got 2 years, it's paid for itself completely in energy savings. So everything that we offer is amazing. And I say there's really nothing easier for us to sell them. I hate to even say the word sell, but think about how easy it is to for ventilation because it pays for itself so fast and there's so many benefits. I'm going to go over all those benefits in a few minutes. Improve your home's comfort. So your house, like I said, you've got a hot back bedroom. So you walk from one room to the next and it's like, boy, it's hotter in this room than it is in this room. So if you're having something like that happening, then we can take care of that with some insulation and some ventilation. We offer a free attic analysis, and we're going to do that today. We're going to offer free 10 attic evaluations or attic analysis, and then we're going to really dive into what's going on in your home. This is absolutely free. We do 10 of these on each radio show each week. So when we do that, we're going to count it down as we kind of go through the show. So I'm going to give out the number in a few minutes, but you can give us a call. We'll schedule to do that free attic analysis. There's no charge for that. We'll come out and see what you have. You know, sometimes we go out and we give the customer a clean bill of health. It's like going to the doctor. Actually, last week I went to get an eye exam and I got all done. I'm like, oh, your prescription hasn't changed. Your eyes look great. Nothing's changed. I mean, that's good news. Now, sometimes it's like, well, the eyes prescription's changed a little bit. You might want to get a new pair of glasses. You might want to get some contacts or whatever. Same thing when you go to the doctor. It's good when they say, hey, you look great. Keep doing what you're doing. That's what we want to hear. We don't want to hear, okay, we're going to put you on this prescription and this. We're going to schedule up for this surgery. It's like, okay, yeah, it'll make me feel better getting all that done. At least we know where we're at. So that's the point of an attic analysis, to see where we're actually at. It's so important because a lot of people, they look up at their ceiling, they're laying in bed or sitting on the couch, and we look up at our ceiling and we're like, I assume everything up there is great. I don't know. So that's where the free attic analysis comes in. So take advantage of that. I'm going to give out the phone number in just a minute. So I want to talk a little bit about insulation first. So insulation is that barrier between your hot attic space or cold in the winter and then the conditioned space in your home. So, you know, say we're keeping our house 72 degrees inside, but the attic is 150 degrees, 160, 170 degrees. We could have between 80 and 100 degrees of differential in temperature in our attic space than what's in the house. And we're hoping that that insulation is going to hold all that heat back. Well, insulation is really only designed to hold back between 30 and 50 degrees of heat load. So we got to make sure we have enough insulation, and then we will look at the ventilation with that. So I always say good insulation and good ventilation equal a great, efficient home. So we just need good insulation, R30, R38. We don't need to go crazy. We don't need to put an R60 like we would do in Minnesota or something like that. R38, which is about 14 inches of insulation, and then good ventilation. Make sure we have air coming in through our soffit vents, and we're pulling enough air out up the roof and pulling that heat out of the house. So we call it 10 air exchanges per hour. Basically, we take all the air that's in your attic, and we put it back outside, and we bring fresh air in through those soffit vents. What this does is it lowers your attic temperature 30 to 50 degrees. And when we do that, it takes that load off the air conditioner, off of the insulation, and makes your house more comfortable. So it's real easy, and I'm going to dive into the science of this when we get through with this attic analysis. I kind of want to go over that real quick. So let me give out the phone number, and then I'll go over and give the attic analysis out, and I'll give the phone number out again. So 602-878-8646. That's our number right here in Phoenix. I know it's the weekend, but give us a call. We are taking the calls this weekend. If the phone is busy, that means we're on the line with another customer. Just leave a voicemail with the information, and we'll call you back in the next 15 to 20 minutes. We're going to get you taken care of. You know, this weekend, we'll come out. We can come out during the week, take a look at your house. We can schedule it for the following week, whatever is good for you. But make sure we get you on the schedule, because we do offer 10 of these free attic analysis every week. So 602-878-8646, 602-878-8646. Now, when you call, what's involved in the attic analysis? So a lot of people say, well, what do I get with my attic analysis? So we're going to look at several different things. Number one, we're going to look at the insulation, the integrity of the insulation that's in the home currently. So are we getting a lot of dust? Do we have odors in the insulation? Does it seem as like it's settled a lot? Like, is there a reason maybe to pull it out and put new insulation in? 9 times out of 10, we're like, what you have is fine. We just need to upgrade it and add more insulation to the top of that. We don't necessarily have to pull all of your insulation out and start all over, unless it was contaminated. We had maybe some moisture in there, got mold or something like that going. Maybe we had some critters and we've got some urination and some things where we're getting odors out of the insulation. So that's why we would do a removal. And then we would add all new insulation. So definitely you're going to look at the integrity of the insulation on this free attic analysis. Then we're going to look at the depth of the insulation, see where you're at, and then make some recommendations to where it should go. So, for example, say you have 6 inches of insulation and you want to go to an R38. We would add 8 inches of insulation, pretty low cost to do all of this. And we'll bring you up to building code, make that house more comfortable and more efficient with the insulation. So we'll check that insulation depth. Next thing we're going to look at is the soffit venting. So this is all part of this free attic analysis. Look at the soffit venting. Make sure we have good air intake coming into the attic. So we're going to look at the outside, make sure we have that intake, and then we'll check the inside, make sure it's not covered with insulation, that those soffit vents are actually breathing properly. If they're not, then we can address that when we do the free attic analysis. Also, we're going to look at the roof ventilation. Make sure we're pulling enough air out of the attic space. So the solar ventilation, ridge vents, static vents, whatever you have, they're up at the upper part of your roof, and that's to pull the heat load out of that attic space. And we typically find, I'd say 9 out of 10 houses that we look at here in Phoenix, they're underventilated, and a lot of them are really underventilated, and it really causes havoc on the customer's house. So we're going to look at that ventilation. If you do need more ventilation, then we'll make some suggestions on how to correct that. It's easy. That's one of the easiest things to correct, actually. We'll determine if an air seal is necessary. So if we have a lot of leakage, if we have a house that was built in the, say, 60s, 70s, maybe early 80s, we find that those maybe have a little bit more air infiltration because they never, like, foam sealed anything. So that might be something that would need to be addressed. Typically, that's not a huge deal. I mean, some houses do need it, but not all houses need it. So we'll definitely look at that. And then we'll just look at the overall attic efficiency. So what is the whole overall look of this? Are we getting the ventilation? Are we getting the, is the insulation properly done? And we'll take a look at the ductwork. Is there any ductwork that's sagging, that's maybe leaking? Is it sitting down in the insulation? It's supposed to be strapped up. All kinds of different things we're going to look at. And that's all part of the free attic evaluation. So make sure you give us a call and we get that. At least that's where we start. So let me give the number out. 602-878-8646. That's right here. That's our Phoenix number. We're right here in Phoenix. And we do the whole metro area. So everywhere in Phoenix, we hit this whole area. So if you can hear us, call us. So you're listening to the radio show. If you're in the Phoenix area, give us a call. We'll get you on the schedule and we'll get you taken care of. Like I said, we can do it in the next couple days, the next week, whatever is kind of good for you. We want to make sure we get you taken care of. So 602-878-8646. 602-878-8646. That's our direct number right here in Phoenix. Give us the call. Here at Koala Insulation, it's like the koala bear. Like the, somebody like, what koala? What is that? What is that? What are you saying? Like a koala bear. So Koala Insulation, the Phoenix right here, 602-878-8646. 602-878-8646. Okay. So we got that kind of out of the way, what that attic analysis is, and I'll go over that again here in a few minutes. But I also want to talk about some of the specials that we have, and then we're going to talk about kind of the science of an attic. Real quick, I'll give you a quick rundown on the specials, and we'll dive into it a little bit more later in the show. So specials, we have $100 off the solar attic fans. So if you do need a solar attic fan or two, typically most houses need between one and two fans, $100 off of each of those solar attic fans if you call from the radio show. So when you do call, whatever the special, so we're going to do the free attic analysis first, and then you'll be locked into all of the specials. So if you did need, maybe need insulation and ventilation, you'll get the deal on both. If you just needed the ventilation, I'll get you $100 off each solar attic fan. If you don't need anything, it was a free attic analysis, and we'll say, hey, give us a call back in 3 or 4 years, and we'll do another evaluation, make sure nothing's changed. So it's pretty simple. As far as insulation, if you do need insulation, we have a couple promotions. We have a free stairway insulator. And what if we do insulation? And what that is that's where we get the attic access from between going in from your conditioned space into the attic space. So if we've got a pull down ladder, it could be a hatchway, it could be a walk in door. We have insulators that are going to insulate that door and stop air movement from going in between each of the spaces. So with that, you're going to get a free stairway insulator. We call it a stairway insulator, even though it may be just a hatch or something like that. So they're called a Draftmaster. So we'll get you that free insulator. And then also, if we do insulation, we include free attic analysis, free attic fresh. So that's a pre-treatment. It goes over your old insulation. It disinfects and deodorizes the old attic insulation. So a lot of times, instead of necessarily needing to do a removal, we can do the attic fresh. And that's, like I said, it's going to disinfect and deodorize the attic. So if you've had any critters, squirrels, rats, something like that, mice, where they've urinated up there, we can put the attic fresh in there and it'll disinfect that. But it will also kill the odor causing issue. So we do that pretty typically on all of our insulation projects, because what we don't want to do is put insulation on top of your old insulation and realize, oh my gosh, the old insulation was contaminated. We either needed to do the attic fresh or do a removal. So we just do the attic fresh, and then that usually solves the problem. We don't need to necessarily do the removal. Unless if it's real bad, we're going to recommend a removal. We'll spray the attic fresh over the sheetrock and it'll be like brand new construction, and we'll put all new insulation in again. So if you've had that situation where you're like, pest control company maybe has come out and told you, hey, you've had some critters up here, we need to do a removal, our pricing is going to be fantastic. We're very, very competitive on removals, and really it's not that expensive. It's nothing to worry about. We do that. We come out with gas powered machines and we'll suck all the old insulation out. We have 12-foot bags that this stuff gets blown into, and we haul it all off, and we'll do the attic fresh. We can do an air seal, and we'll put all new insulation there and bring it up to code. So that's kind of part of all the different things. So if we do insulation, you get a free stairway insulator, free attic fresh. We put rulers in your attic every 100 square feet. What that does is make sure we're putting the right amount of insulation in there. So we want to get you the maximum energy savings over time. So we call that the koala way. We do some things a little bit different because we understand a customer, they pull the trigger and say, let's get my attic fixed. I want to be done with this. I don't want to revisit the project, because I hate revisiting a project as me as a homeowner as well. If I say, hey, I need to get my windows replaced, and then they come out and replace the windows, and then 6 months later I have a problem with the windows, or they didn't do all of the windows, or they ordered the wrong ones. It's like, it's so frustrating. So we really focus on, let's do the job right the first time and we're done with it. So we have a lot of checks and balances and systems in our operations. So when we come out, rest assured, we're going to get the job done right the first time. So that's kind of the Koala way. All right. I promised to give out a couple, talk about kind of the science of an attic. I'm going to do that, but let me give out the phone number one more time before we do that. 602-878-8646. 602-878-8646. So that's our number for that free attic analysis. Some people call us and say, hey, I just want to get two solar fans. When can you do it? But that's our phone number. Give us a call. We'll get you straight. We'll get you on the schedule. We'll get you taken care of. All right. I want to kind of talk about the science of an attic. How does this all work? Like, what is the problem with an attic space? Why do I need more insulation? Why do I need ventilation? Why do I even have an attic in the first place? So there's some reasons why we actually have an attic space. Some people think it's just to run the ductwork through there from the air conditioner. Maybe it's a place to store some stuff up in our attic. It's a terrible place to store stuff because it does get so hot up there. But that's kind of why they think there's an attic. There's actually a reason we have what we call an attic space. So when the sun's energy hits a roof or any object, that's called radiant energy. So that radiant energy hits your roof, and then that conducts through that roof, and now that's conductive energy, and now it's heating up your attic space. So that the reason we have that attic is so that we can vent the attic properly, and we can move the air out of the attic. So we bring air in through the soffit vents, pull the heat out of the top, and we keep circulating the air. So as that radiant energy keeps hitting the roof, we're exchanging the air in the attic fast enough that the temperatures don't keep climbing throughout the day and get hotter and hotter and hotter. So it's kind of interesting. If we look at a morning temperature in Phoenix, say, we get up and it's 90 degrees. We go outside, it's 90 degrees outside. And we were to go in our attic at 9 in the morning. It's like, well, it's only like 90, 95 degrees in here. It's not bad. And then it's 100 degrees, 110 degrees in the afternoon. And now all of a sudden, the attic temperature is 170. It's like, why did it get so hot? What's the difference? It's because we weren't getting enough air exchanges per hour. So the heat builds on top of it. We call it a stacking effect, where the heat just gets hotter and hotter and hotter because it's building. The reasons it's building is because we're not getting the air exchanges. Once we get the air exchanges per hour, the heat doesn't stack and it doesn't build on top of each other. So that's how we keep the kind of the temperature kind of static, kind of neutral to what the outside temperature is. So we're really shooting to be within 10 to 15, maybe 20 degrees of the outside temperature. It depends on the soffit vents, depends how much ventilation we put in. But we definitely want to take 30 or 40, 50 degrees of heat out of your attic space and take that heat load off of the insulation. So that's why we actually have an attic. Is for that radiant energy from the sun. It's going to hit an object, which your roof is the first thing between the sun and the earth. And then with that radiant energy is going to conduct into the attic space, and we want to air exchange that. So when we do that, we control those temperatures. The second thing we have in an attic space is the insulation. So that's on the attic floor. So the attic is heating up. Now we're going to do the best we can to control those attic temperatures, take that heat load off. And then, but the insulation is going to be that last line of defense. So even in a perfect world, say the attic was 115, 120 degrees. Well, if the inside of the house is 70, 75 degrees, we still could have 30 or 40 degrees of temperature differential between what's in the attic and what's inside the house. So the better the insulation is, the more that heat can hold back. And I always say, kind of think of that as to a point, because what we don't want to do is have 3 feet of insulation in there and then let the attic get to 170 degrees, because all that's going to do is fill up that air, that insulation with heat. And then the sun goes down and it's 11, 12 o'clock at night. And you're like, how come the air conditioner, honey, why isn't the air conditioner shut off? It's because all the energy is coming out of the insulation now into the house. So we need to have good insulation and good ventilation, and that solves the kind of the issue. All right, so let me go over the attic analysis again, and then I've got some questions that we've had emailed in over the week, and I kind of hit on some of those. It's kind of interesting to kind of look at some of this, kind of what people are thinking, and then I can give you some examples of some houses that we've done to kind of put this in perspective, because this pays for itself so fast. Like, insulation and ventilation are really the number one thing you can do to your house as far as efficiency, as far as getting that return on investment, because it's not a big cost to do it. And you get all this money back, you get the tax credits, and then we also lower these energy costs, so you get all of your money back, plus you get the benefit of your house is more comfortable. A lot, I would say 80% of our customers say, if you just make my house more comfortable, I don't even care about saving money on my energy bills, I just need this house to be more comfortable. Other customers will say, well, I don't care if it's more comfortable, I just want to save much money on my energy bills. And I'm like, that's the beauty of what we do, is you get both. So you get more efficiency and more comfort when we do these attic projects. So let me give out the number, and then I'll talk about this attic analysis. So 602-878-8646. 602-878-8646. So that's our direct number right here. Give us a call. We'll take the call today, and we'll get, you know, we'll take the call. Like I said, if it goes to voicemail, that means we're on the line with another customer. Just leave your information, and then we'll get back with you in a few minutes. Let me check with our producer, Sam, and how many calls we got on that first break. Danny, how many calls did we get on that first break? How many of these we have left? We started with 10. Okay, so we had four calls when I first gave out that phone number the first time. So we got six of these deals left. Let me mark this down. So the reason we only do 10 of these a week is this kind of fills in our schedule, and these are special deals that we do on the radio. So it's a better deal than you normally would get if you found us on Google or if you just did a search or something like that. Yeah, that's our normal deal. But the radio show, we actually do a promotion, and it kind of drives our business. It gets some brand recognition. That's why we do the radio. But we do offer a special deal when you do call from the radio. So make sure you do give us a call. We have six of those deals left. 602-878-8646. 602-878-8646. And that's for the free attic analysis. If you do need anything after the free attic analysis, then you get all those specials that I was referring to. And I'll go over those in a few minutes. But you will be locked into the deals. But the first thing to do is to start with the free attic analysis, because you may not even need anything. That's what I don't like to spend a lot of time on the deals, because we do have great deals, but you may or may not need anything. So we have to start with the free attic analysis. I always tell customers, you know, they'll call and I'm like, they want me to give them a quote over the phone. It's like, I can't really give you a quote because I can't see your house from here. I don't know what you need. You know, do you need 4 inches of insulation? Do you not need any? I don't know. I haven't looked at the house yet. So give us a call for that free attic analysis, and we'll start there and kind of go from there. So for the free attic analysis, we're going to look at that insulation, make sure the insulation is still intact and it's in good condition that you have. And then we can just add to the top of it. And that's kind of typical. Like I said, we will let you know if it does need removed. And I will tell you, if it does need removed, it's because it does need removed. We are not trying to sell removals. Obviously, it's super hot in these attics, especially this time of year. If you don't need a removal, we're not selling you a removal. We're not here to sell you anything. I have a slogan. It's always be helping. We're here to help you and then see what you need and kind of go from there. We're not here to sell you anything. We have plenty of business. So feel free to give us a call. There's no pressure. We have no high pressure sales at all. It's not even really a sales pressure. It's really more of a consultation. See what you need. Okay. So give us a call on that. So insulation integrity, we're going to look at the depth of the insulation, see how much you have in there. We're looking between about 10 and 13, 14 inches is where you should be. If you had about 8 inches, we probably would go let's go to 14 inches. That would be an R38, and that's going to do you a great job from now and in the future. So we don't want to just put the very minimum, because if building codes change, if you do sell the house, we want to make sure you're going to pass inspection. So we're going to do it right. Certify the attic, put the insulation rulers in there. So we're going to check that insulation depth. Also going to check that soffit venting. Make sure we have good air intake. Obviously, that's super important. And then we'll look at the exhaust ventilation. We want to make sure we're getting air in and air out of these attics. And we want to get that done about 10 times an hour. So take all the air that's in the attic, if you can kind of picture that, all the air that's in your attic, and put it back outside and bring fresh air in. When we do that, this is how we control attic temperatures. Determine if an air seal is beneficial. Maybe need some air sealing, and that would be around some can lights, any kind of openings. Sometimes we have where your air vents are coming through the sheetrock. We can air seal around those boxes or the cans. We kind of call them more of a box, but we can foam seal around that just to keep air from moving from your attic into the conditioned space and vice versa. We don't want air going up and out, or we don't want it coming down and in. So when we air seal it, that can help with that as well. And then just look at the overall attic efficiency, see what's going on up there, make some recommendations, get a measurement on the access. We'll put a draft master in there, insulates that panel or the pull down ladder that goes into the attic space. Make sure that that's taken care of, and that's going to help with drafts. It's going to help with if there's dust coming through that hatchway or that pull down ladder, and it's also going to insulate the door itself. So it makes a big difference, and we include that when we do an insulation project. So a lot of great things happening here. So if you think you want that free attic analysis, let's start with that. We have six of those left. 602-878-8646. So the number again is 602- 878-8646. Give us a call now. Like I said, if it's going to voicemail, that just means we're still working today, but there's another customer on the line. We'll leave a voicemail and we'll call you right back and we'll get you taken care of and get you on the schedule for the next week or so. So we're getting close to the end of the show. So let me just recap real quick the specials and then what the attic analysis is. And then I'll give out the phone number a couple more times right here at the end of the show. So the free attic analysis, we're going to look at the insulation levels, look at the integrity of the insulation, make sure we're good there. Check your soffit venting, make sure your soffit vents are good. Look at that exhaust venting, make sure do we need to add some more solar ventilation? Turbocharge this attic space, make this attic better than it's ever been, make that customer ecstatic, determine if we need to do an air seal, and then just look at the overall attic efficiency. So we're going to do all of that with our free attic analysis. So that's what you're calling for today. I'm going to give out the number for that free attic analysis left. Danny, how many does we have? We have two of these left? Only two left. So jump on the phone if you want to get this done this week or the week coming up. We'll get you on the schedule. So 602-878-8646. 602-878-8646. This is for Koala Insulation of Phoenix. 602-878-8646. Now the deals. So there's a couple deals. So basically we got the tax credits, which are going to go away at the end of the year. So if you're going to think about getting insulation or ventilation, it's a great time to do it. 25% Arizona state credit on the solar. So, well, that's awesome. As far as us here at Koala Insulation, we also are offering $100 off the solar attic fans, a free stairway insulator, and a free attic fresh treatment if we do insulation. So make sure you say, hey, I heard you on the radio, because we do get calls during the week on the same phone number. But when you do call, say, hey, I heard you on the radio. I heard Tom. He's amazing. We want to get this insulation project done. We want to do our free attic analysis. So make sure you do that. 602-878-8646. 602-878-8646. Now, give us a call. If you just have a question, give us a call. If you're thinking about getting insulation, if you're maybe doing some new construction in the future, we can put you in our CRM so we can keep in contact. We do home shows and things like that. We can tell you what home shows we're going to be at in the future. You can come see us, all of that stuff. So give us a call. We're going to close out the show, but I'm going to give out the number one more time. 602-878-8646. 602-878-8646, and I'll talk to you next time. Bye-bye.
22: The proceeding has been a paid program.
15: Lala has weakened to a tropical storm after slamming the Big Island of Hawaii as a Category 1 hurricane. The National Hurricane Center says Lala's maximum sustained winds have dropped to about 70 miles per hour as it moves westward across the island chain. Morgan Chesky is in Hilo.
13: The emergency officials across the entire state are remaining on high alert. And because Lala is currently tracking to the south, we know that Maui could see its impact tomorrow, followed by Oahu and Kauai late Sunday and into Monday.
15: One death is being reported after someone tried to drive in hurricane-force winds. Officials in Indiana say six people are dead after storms caused flash flooding across the state. Five deaths were confirmed early Saturday after a record amount of rain. One person is dead and four are injured after a shooting at a city park in Kentucky. Five people were shot last night during a local event at the city's Charles Young Park. The person killed, not yet identified. Police are still looking for the suspect. I'm Lisa Carton.
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4: Or threat. My question for you, Buck, is, as I'm reading this last night getting ready for bed, my wife said, oh,
0: I think this was a leak, and they're trying to catch the person who actually shared this with the Washington Post, because there was an investigation into the report that he had changed jets, which they said violated national security. To me, Buck, the president secretly getting on different planes is even much more of a story if it's not wanted to be out there. So you worked in the CIA. How would you assess this? What is the story here? The White House did not deny it, which I thought was interesting. And the Washington Post obviously has treated this as a huge coup or a huge story. And it is kind of amazing. I didn't know this ever happened. So what are your thoughts on this?
1: So in counterintelligence tradecraft, they would call this a canary trap, where you put information out there to see if you're trying to see about finding a leak or find the mole.
0: That's
1: another
0: right.
1: way people will talk about this. They will put it out. A canary trap is they'll say something, you know, like if I tell Clay, hey, I'm going to be at this really expensive steakhouse on Thursday, and then the New York Times prints that and Clay's the only person I told and I'm actually going to be somewhere else on Thursday. Guess what? Canary trap, right? Now I know who it is. So you think that may have been to me?
0: Laura asked me that question. I was like, oh, that's super, because it doesn't make sense to me that you would want this to be out publicly, that the president does it. Because it would, it seems very, it seems important to keep that secure.
1: Yeah, yeah. Well, the one thing that I think is funny is apparently the press pool journalists, whom I've never been one, but I've sort of been along with them, with the Secretary of State and with the Secretary of Defense in the past. Haven't done it with the president. But you're kind of herded along. Like, you ever see kids when they're being taken to, like, a museum or something, and they all have to hold... It's like a rope that they hold when
0: They put you in a van and you just kind of follow along.
1: Yeah, they treat you like grammar school kids.
0: Yeah.
1: Going to the museum together. Like you're just sort of this little gaggle. And it was funny thing is too, I was with them once and they were like, okay, we have to get the opening shot, run. And I was just like walking. I'm like, I'm not running. Like I'm not here to take photos of the Secretary of State walking into this building. Like I'm here because he wants me to interview him. It's a little different. But nonetheless, it's not a job that it's one of those things that sounds a lot more glamorous than it is. I will tell you, like press pool on Air Force One or press pool with the Secretary of State. It's a good thing to cut your teeth maybe as you're making your way up in the media world. You know, some stories anyway. But Clay, they were really ticked off, apparently, that they were considered cannon fodder, so to speak.
0: It is kind of funny.
1: In case there was a real threat against the president. It's like, well, your plane may go down, but at least Trump's fine, you know, and the journalists were not happy about this. But guess what? Secret Service isn't there to protect the journalists. Secret Service is there to protect the president. So that's not a surprise.
0: Yeah, it just doesn't. If you're upset that the fact that there were multiple planes used by the president goes public and they're conducting an investigation into how that gets out, then to me, the fact that the president is basically entering, and they're playing the video right now on CNN. The videos are up there of Trump climbing the stairs, going into Air Force One, and then evidently just walking basically straight through the airplane and getting off on the other side of the airplane and going to a new one. And then again, yeah, if the plane had gotten shut down, all the journalists would be dead and the president would be on a different plane. Can you imagine that reveal? You're like, oh my goodness, Air Force One has been struck. It's gone down. Everybody's dead. And then Trump just gets off another plane. It would be a crazy situation. But
1: I mean, it would be the craziest thing since a bullet grazed his ear and he said, fight, fight, fight, which was also a real thing that happened and pretty wild and crazy in retrospect.
0: I don't know how often this happens. I do think that there is a significant and worthy discussion surrounding how this story got out, who leaked it. And the fact that the White House didn't deny it is what kind of makes me think that it may have been intentional and designed to smoke somebody out.
1: So it's a lot of effort. It's a lot of effort to smoke out a leaker. What I took from this was actually the surprise that the threat from Iran could be high enough as a against presidential security that they would really be worried about this. That was a little bit surprising to me. There have been some pretty kind of out there, but serious or taken seriously plots in the past. Remember the Iranians were going to assassinate an ambassador and in a restaurant in D.C.
0: Yeah.
1: that actually I know quite well, have been to many times, kind of a well-known place in Georgetown. So the Iranians have had this kind of stuff before in the past, but for the president to change flight, let's just say that maybe you're saying is true. I don't actually have a clear view on that. To me, it seems like a lot of trouble to go through to smoke out a leaker, but it doesn't mean it's not what happened. The alternative is that the Iranian threat against the Trump administration, or against President Trump, rather, himself, was so intense in that moment that they would change his flight schedule in response to it. I'm surprised the Iranians have that kind of capability, even of theoretical capability, to worry the president with a Secret Service detail. Remember, this would have been in Turkey. He's a guest of the Turkish government. The Turks have very serious internal security apparatus as well. So, you know, a little surprised.
0: Let me just say this. You may have better knowledge of surface-to-air missiles than me. When I've only flown Air Force One, you know, on one trip, but it was multiple different flights. I thought that there would be a jet escort in some way that was visible with Air Force One.
1: Mm-hmm.
0: Meaning, I thought when I sat in the window and looked out that there would be some deterrent effect, meaning there's a jet out there way off in the distance or something.
1: You thought you were an executive decision, Kurt Russell, Steven Seagal,
0: yeah,
1: the whole
0: I don't know.
1: Thing. Remember
0: I mean,
1: that movie?
0: Am I crazy? Like, I thought, I remember I was sitting there and I'm like, do we not have like a jet, you know, escort in some way that is visible out there? There isn't. We don't know what deterrence mechanisms Air Force One has. How difficult would it be to hit Air Force One, or I've worried about this for a long time, the Marine One, right? The helicopters that fly over DC all the time. They have two of those. And the idea is you never know which one the president is in. That's the reason that I've been told that maybe that they have to have multiple other people traveling, but they always have two. If you're in DC and you see Marine One, you don't know which one the president is.
1: Do you think, like the movie Dave, there's a doppelganger of the president as well who goes around like, the best president ever, I'm telling you right now, the most beautiful, handsome, brilliant president.
0: That role, because there's a lot of Trump impersonators. But my question is, how hard is it with a surface-to-air missile to hit? Because if the Iranian...
1: Well, so what you're talking about is a man pad, I think, which would be a man portable air defense system, like a shoulder-fired missile that they call the man pads. SAM, usually people's referring to, is like, when someone says a surface-to-air missile, an SAM, usually I think it's a... like a mechanized, more like a Russian S-300 system or something like that. But with a man pad system, I have never read anything. I've never seen anything about the classified, about the president's defense. So I'm just guessing. I have no idea. But the, you would assume that there are countermeasures on board Air Force One that would, things like, chaff, and some of the guys who know air defense and aviation way better than me would be able to weigh in here. But I'm sure there are countermeasures. It's not just like, we hope that nobody can pop off a shot at the plane.
0: That would be what I would think they might have been nervous about in Turkey, because otherwise, why would he be changing planes? Like, they must think, like, I don't think that they're thinking, oh, somebody's going to try to shoot him as he's boarding the plane, right? They must think that there's some sort
1: of... Or they were trying to smuggle a bomb onto the plane. There might have been a concern that somebody...
0: But
1: you know,
0: theoretically, you wouldn't want to take that off then, right? Like, you wouldn't want to get in the air with a bomb on the plane. To me, the most likely... And again, this is not my level of expertise, but the most likely plot that they thought existed to me seems to be that it would be somebody firing at the plane when it's in the air. But then it goes back to the journalists. They really are cannon fodder.
1: Well, that was the thing. The journalists stayed on the plane and they're like, so we all get blown up. If this actually gets blown up, the president's fine. And that's just the way that it is. Meanwhile, we're here to cover the president. I would say, yeah, Clay, I mean, the man pad threat to aviation is something that counterterrorism analysts have been, you know, analyzing and looking at and everything for a long time. The truth is that whether it's a plane or a helo, takeoff and landing are the most vulnerable periods.
0: Yep.
1: In, you know, top to bottom, always. So you always have some threat there because you're close to the ground. The thing about some of the man pads can go really high with their range. Some of them are much, much, you know, slower or lower ceiling. That's very possible. I don't know. They might have gotten some chatter about it and they just didn't want to take a chance. And also, I said Turkey has a serious security apparatus. How much do we trust Turkey? That's a whole other question. It's not the UK. I'm just going to put it that way. It's not the UK. It's not Canada. You know, I would put Trump's safety in the hands of the Brits or the Canadians entirely without a say. I would say he wouldn't even need Secret Service in those countries based on their desire to protect our president. Honestly, now I'm not saying he would do that, but it just they're on our team when it comes to the safety of our president. Turkey? I think so. I think they are. I don't know if they're as on it, though, as some of the others. I'll just say that. So I think that flying out of Turkey, I know they're a NATO partner, blah, blah, blah. I know all that, but it's Turkey.
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0: 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I believe we have Abdul. Well, you know what? Let's get to some of these calls. I need you guys all to be quick if you want me to get through all of them. David in Davis County, Utah.
13: Afternoon, guys. I think you're both correct. One, it may have been a canary trap. And two, the man pad threat in that region. And as I told your screener, when this made the news, watching CBS Evening News with Tony DeCopel and looking at the video and then double checking some photos, There's an IR countermeasures that's installed on the older VC-25A. I

0: 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Thanks for listening and watching. 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
3: 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The content provided is intended for informational and educational purposes only. The views, statements, and opinions expressed herein are those of the individual speakers and not necessarily those of Foundations and its affiliates. The information contained herein does not constitute an offer to sell any securities or represent an express or implied opinion or endorsement of any specific investment opportunity, offering, or issuer. Any discussion of performance or returns is not indicative of future results. Any discussions of specific strategies are for informational purposes only and have been provided to help determine whether they may be appropriate for your specific situation. If applicable, the primary goal is converting retirement assets into a Roth IRA is to reduce the future tax liability on the distributions you take in retirement or on the distributions of your beneficiaries. Each individual investor's situation is different, and any ideas provided may not be appropriate for your particular circumstances. Comments regarding a particular client's experience may or may not be the same as another client's experience and is not an indication that any client or prospective client will experience the same or a higher level of future success or performance. Foundations only transacts business in those jurisdictions where it's properly registered or is excluded or exempted from registration requirements. Registration as an investment advisor is not an endorsement of the firm by securities regulators and does not mean the advisor has achieved a specific level of skill or ability. Nothing herein constitutes a recommendation that any security, portfolio, or securities or investment strategy is suitable for any specific person. No legal or tax advice is provided. 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
11: Even with a downgrade, Lala continues to lash Hawaii. I'm Ann Carrick, Fox News. Lala downgraded from hurricane to tropical storm, but it is not done. Fox Weather's Katie Byrne in Honolulu.
12: We've already seen significant impacts over on the Big Island, and in fact, there are search and rescue teams underway right now because of two homes, at least, that have been swept away because of a ton of rain. 3 feet of rain was recorded in one spot right outside of Hilo. We also know officials have confirmed one person has died in a storm-related car accident over on that island as well. Roughly 70% of customers on the Big Island don't have power right now. More than 100,000 without power across the entire state. Officials are also warning about how strong these winds will be. Not only could we see flooding, but we could see these winds pick up debris and send them flying.
11: Hundreds of people already evacuated from their homes. FEMA approved an emergency declaration for Indiana to provide federal disaster assistance. Heavy rain in Indiana is blamed for deadly flooding, and more rain is expected. At least six people are dead, several others missing. More from Fox Weather's Adam Klotz.
6: Some of these communities, 1 foot of total rainfall, still could see a little bit of rain. The ground is saturated, right? So additional rain could cause a problem. But those really big, heavy rains, hopefully those are winding down at this point. We saw plenty of rivers get up near major flood stage or moderate flood stages. They peaked, they crested, and now we're just going to kind of watch those move on downstream. Still at least some risk of some rain moving across the state of Indiana, but nothing like the last 4 or 5 days. There are still flood watches, flash flood warnings out there across central Indiana. And then most of the heavier rain is actually going to move more towards the Appalachian Mountains here for your day today.
11: And in Hawaii, Governor Josh Green also declaring a state of emergency and dozens of National Guard members on standby for deployment where they have received 2 or 3 feet of rain. 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
15: 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My name is Randy Cook. I'm here today with Greg and Tim Stallings. These are the two guys that started Golden Reserve as estate planning attorneys. And in the words of Bill Murray, I want to party with you guys. All right. So, Greg, how are you doing today?
18: I'm pretty good, Randy. You know, the summer is winding down. We're in August already.
15: Yeah.
18: It's August. You know, we're having a little bit of a, you know, a lull. It looks like the heat wave's a little bit over. So that's been a nice reprieve. But at the end of the day, I'm behind the boat again, Randy. I was riding. Mm. I defied age and logic. I pulled a Tom Brady, got behind the boat and started wakeboarding despite back injury. And, you know, my age, and couldn't walk for a couple days. That's kind of what happens, Randy. You kind of get in that game, and you think you still got it, and you're living that dream. And, you know, I do it for the kids, though. The twinos wanted me. They wanted to see Dad wakeboard, and they're, like, cheering me on. And I'm, like, fist pumping, like, I got this. And then if you've ever wakeboarded, you don't got this a lot of times. And that was a nice couple face plants, some good water time this last weekend, Randy. And, yeah. You know, I got an emergency update, though. You won't believe this, but, you know, there's this, you know, people were talking about the Taco Bell famine in lettuce.
15: Yes.
18: And people were getting sick and even dying. But even more importantly, I heard this update that there was this, I think, outbreak in Atlanta of kitten colds. And I heard this guy got... He was telling me, I don't know what happened, but I heard a bunch of kittens were getting colds and they're being babied by their owners.
15: Yeah.
18: Is this true?
15: Yeah.
18: Is this?
15: Yeah, there's an epidemic at my house. We got sneezing kittens. It's something. It really is. It's doctor visits. It's ointments. It's shooting stuff in their mouth with syringes. It's a lot of work, buddy. It's a lot of work.
18: Oh, gosh, I'm sorry for all the listeners at home that had to hear that. Yes, that is not a joke.
15: So
18: Randy's checking the pollen content daily in his basement to make sure that there's no
15: dust levels,
18: mold or other allergies for his kittens.
15: Yeah, you can't do the litter box while the kittens are in the room because the dust comes up. Yeah, there's a lot to it. You know, there's a lot to it.
18: Oh, God, I can't do this, Randy.
15: So Tim is here as well, and you know Greg an awfully long time. Is this weekend warrior thing kind of wearing on you? Should we get him to take up golf so he can do something a little less strenuous in his life?
19: I mean, maybe those traps are not nearly as swollen as they used to be, so I think you can get a swing in these days.
18: That's hurtful. That's hurtful.
15: All right. Well, let's get into this. Tim is here today, and one of the reasons that Tim is here is we like to have him in at least once a month as we talk through some of the estate planning issues, which is a big part of the retirement planning issue. And I was telling the guys a couple of weeks ago that more and more and more of these stories are hitting the news because some of this money from the baby boomers is starting to come down, and some of these stories are starting to come out. So here we got a story. This is in Florida. A dad goes to a 55-plus community to live, and then he gets sick, and his daughter, 28 years old, comes in to take care of him. He passes away, and he also passes to them, her, the house. Well, here she is in a 55-plus community. So the community has launched a legal effort. They had to get $150,000 for attorneys to try to kick her out. And so they even assessed everybody $1,000 within the community, including her, because she's now the owner of this house. So I wanted to ask, she's saying, hey, look, it's so hard for somebody like me to get into a house. I'm 28 years old. This is a gift from my dad. Come on, man. But it is against the bylaws. So I wanted to ask you guys, is there something that dad could have done to smooth this out? Does she have to sell this house? What do you see here from putting your estate planning attorney hat on?
18: He could have been a better parent. I mean, there's rules. What are we doing here? Why is she upset? It's a 50. I mean, it's like, yeah, there's rules, Randy. That's how life works. Mm-hmm. You know, when I think of all the different rules that are out there, like, you got to know the rules, and you don't get to be special and whine like, I can't afford a house. So I'm going to what? Live in these communities I'm not supposed to live in? They don't want young kids in there. They're trying to relax. They don't. I mean, they've paid their dues mm-hmm. and they want their retirement community. So this is a stupid article. And this guy probably sounds like a terrible parent because he built an entitled brat. But, you know, the rules of retirement are important, and you have to know them. Like, for example, you can't live in communities that are 55 and older if you are under 55. That's rule one. There's other distribution rules, like people don't realize, and maybe Tim can chime in on this, but like they don't realize I have a new wife and I have kids from a previous marriage. And I think they're just going to figure it out. No, there are rules that every state that if you don't put a plan in place, this could really screw some things up. You're like, actually, I wanted everything good to my kids. Well, that's not what's going to happen. You know, the spouse is going to get 20 or 40, depending on how many kids, they're going to get some money and then they're going to get half the estate. That's a rule. You should not know about it. Just because you think or feel a certain way, the only person that wins in these things are, as you could tell, attorneys. You know, gifting is the same way. Like there's a lot of gifting rules that can go really sideways if you don't know what you're doing. And again, lawyers win. I mean, Tim and I have lived this at Ehlers Stallings for almost 20 years.
19: For sure. Yeah, I think, I don't know if you guys have ever battled a homeowners association, but holy crap, give somebody retired a bunch of power. It's like when my parents used to let me be boss for a day. Mm-hmm. That did not work out very well. And I kind of feel for this girl a little bit because she's 28. But what I would say is, these are things that could have been dealt with while dad was alive, mm-hmm. right? Oftentimes people will move in with a parent to take care of them. She obviously is not 55. So if you get out ahead of it, you can use her power against them. You could say, okay, hey, can I get a variance? So if my parents pass away, I have 6 months to relocate. But they didn't do any of that stuff because they didn't get ahead. And, you know, when we sit down with folks as, you know, part of their legal plan, those are things we talk about, not just who gets your stuff, but not everything is liquid. Not everything we can just put in someone's name or spread it equally. A house, if you plan on staying there, it needs to be dealt with, particularly if it has rules around it.
18: I mean, think about it, Randy. Like we see the common, hey, I'm going to give this to my kids because my neighbor did it or somebody did it. A lot of times farmers do it where they're like, hey, I'm going to give the house to the kids during my lifetime and I'm going to live there. And then the kids get divorced and they get kicked out. Mm-hmm. And they're like, wait a second. Mm-hmm. Well, it's like, it doesn't matter what you feel or what you think or what's fair. It's what the rules are. And the rule is when you give something away, it's no longer yours. And then you inherit the problems of those who give it to you. So when I see bad gifts happen, that was the big mistake. When people try to outsmart the system, if it seems too simple, it usually is. And when you transfer your house, not only do you have the issue of your kids getting divorced or getting sued or, you know, that asset being subject to all your kids' problems, but you also transfer your cost basis. So your kids are going to inherit a capital gains tax time bomb because they're going to inherit your cost basis when they sell it. They don't get to step up in cost basis anymore because they've transferred something during their lives. The same goes with stocks or anything with value. So those type of rules, I keep talking about, there are rules, Randy. Gosh, we are a society of rules. You have to know the rules and you can't play around them. And it's important that you're ensuring that your plan doesn't work just now, but after you're gone. And I think a lot of times that's the blinder, right? Like, oh yeah, this worked now. Everything seems to be working fine. And then it works until it doesn't. All of a sudden that next generation has to have the, you know, the dustpan and the broom and clean up this huge mess and pay more taxes, pay more attorneys, more issues, more problems. And don't get me started if someone goes in a nursing home and they've given things away. They may not be eligible for Medicaid benefits. These are all problems when you start just giving things away. It's like, did you not think the government didn't think about this? Like, I'm just going to give it to my kids. It's fine. You're right. You slip one by Uncle Sam. No, he knows exactly what you're doing. And he knows exactly these transfers. That's why there's penalties for the tax issues. There's penalty for the nursing home issues. You got to make sure you have the right plan. We have a legal protection plan review for every person that comes in and gets a roadmap. Our team of attorneys, Tim's team over at Ayler Stallings, reviews, does an inventory, says, hey, here's what could be upgraded. Here's what could be added, all based on your goals, where you're at now, where your document's at now. And it's ensure that these rules are adhered to or you plan around the rules in a way that's legal. Whining is not a legal way of going about it or going to and writing an article about it. You actually have to have a plan that is enforceable. And I think that's what the legal protection plan does as part of every roadmap, no cost or obligation, Randy.
15: That is one of the things that we find that people may not have locked down in their life. They know about their investments. They may know about taxes. They seldom know about the fees. But a lot of people come in and they don't have this part of their life locked down. That is why it is a part of the Roadmap for Retirement. Let's sit down and talk about all the aspects of your retirement. 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You can also give us a call. Set up a time to talk to the team at Golden Reserve. It is a no cost or no obligation meeting. All around the valley and across the Phoenix area, the number is the same, 602-777-7775. That's 602-777-7775. All right, guys, a friend of mine has his son moving back in town and he needs to put some stuff in his basement. So he went down and started to clean some things out and he found a box of old CDs. And he said to himself, I don't even have a CD player anymore. And then another box full of old movies. And he goes, I don't even have a VCR anymore. The thing here is that a bunch of stuff in his basement that is just not usable anymore. It's kind of outdated. So when I started to think about that, I bet that as people come to sit down with you, there's a whole bunch of history of financial stuff that they have. And I'm wondering, can you bring new life to some of that stuff? For instance, inherited stock from mom and dad, an annuity or a bond, something like that, that has a very low interest rate. Maybe a will that has been put together in their 20s and now they're 65 years old and it's time to update that, or a 401k from an old job. There's a lot of history there. Greg, can you sit down with somebody and say, okay, this we've got to completely discard and this we can actually work with?
18: Yeah. I think it's a good thought process on how do you upgrade, discard, or, you know, replace. And some of these things, you know, make a lot of sense. There's some great opportunities. Like when you inherit stock or, you know, those type of investments from your parents after the passing of a mom or a dad, you have a unique opportunity. So let's say mom and dad bought IBM or NVIDIA or one of these stocks and it's highly appreciable. And the problem with a lot of these stocks, Randy, is that they've got so many gains that people are afraid to sell them because they don't want to pay all the capital gains tax. They don't want to lose a fourth of it, right? Well, there's a unique passing from generation IRS trick that happens when someone passes. All of their assets get stepped up in cost basis. So that NVIDIA gets basically upgraded to a new cost basis as of the date of the death of mom or dad. So now if you wanted to get out of that stock, you would pay zero in capital gains tax. You could actually sell it for what it's worth, pay no tax. And I think it's a great opportunity to take a hard look at some of these assets that they may have held for 10, 15, 20, 30 years and say, listen, we can actually get out of these right now, get the gains, book them, and move on. And a lot of times that gets missed. Some people just keep everything the way mom and dad had it. And if it keeps going and going and going, you're going to have that same issue again. And you may have to wait until you pass away to actually realize any gains. So the opportunity to take a hard look of inherited equities is an opportunity. An annuity is an interesting thing, or a bond. The annuity, when mom or dad passes, will be effectively done, right? Annuities are tied to an annuitant. So similar to like an insurance policy, once someone dies, the product kind of ceases to exist. And what people get upset about annuities, it always kind of cracks me up. They're like, annuities stink. I got to pay all this tax. Well, it's like the, you know, the good and the bad here. The best part about it, one of the best parts about annuities that make them different than like a CD, let's say you have a 5% annuity that grows at 5% a year, you never have to pay any tax on that 5%. So you're getting interest on interest compounding the entire time. But when mom or dad dies, or when someone decides to take money out of the annuity, they have to pay the tax on any of the interest given. Right, Randy? Mm-hmm. I mean, that's just normal. No different than if you inherited a 401k. You don't inherit a 401k and be like, I don't have to pay any tax on this for mom and dad. It's the exact same principle, yet annuity gets this huge black eye like, no, they're terrible. I had to pay a bunch of tax when I inherited my mom and dad's annuity. And it's like, you had to pay a bunch of tax on your inherited mom and dad's 401k too, right? Yeah. Yeah. What's the difference? There is no difference. And that's one of the things that people have to realize. You got to clean that up. You got to get the tax paid. And then you start it over again and you start building your new assets. So I think, again, letting that sit longer can only lead to problems similar to your 401k. A lot of times people leave a company, but they leave their 401k at their old company's plan, where most times you could take it out and get it a much more cost-effective private plan under your, you know, guys, you can roll it over to Fidelity, Vanguard, whatever. You know, pick your poison, Schwab, or pick a new financial advisor, like Golden Reserve. You know, and it could come over here and you could save a lot of money on the plan. But unfortunately, you inherit these 401ks that are still in the old plans. And a lot of times those old plans are really expensive, heavy fees, all times of costs. Those are some big problems, Randy, that we normally come across. And I will leave the will question to my guy, Tim, because, of course, that's his wheelhouse.
19: I'll take it. So when it comes to the estate planning piece, Randy, I think a lot changes over time, right? When you're, you know, in your late 20s, early 30s, maybe you start having kids, got to name guardians. We're often sitting down with people and they're a little closer to retirement, right? Within 5 years they're in retirement. And at that point, the legal needs have changed. Their assets have changed. So what is going through the plan to the next generation? That's often changed significantly. Like Greg just talked about, a lot of different options out there that they might have. And it's a good time to look at not just what to do with them while you're alive, but also how they're going to go through your estate plan. We also see that, you know, people change, relationships have changed. You know, they're not little ones anymore. They're now grownups. How are they going to inherit that money? And your health might have changed too. And that's from a legal standpoint, we want to make sure that the documents are in place if you become disabled or you have issues down the line. I can tell you that laws have changed quite a bit in healthcare. The HIPAA changed a lot of things for us about 15 years ago. And if folks have old documents related to their healthcare or financial powers of attorney, we definitely need to take a look.
15: So, Tim, one of the things that people might be doing in retirement is spending a certain amount of time in the North and then a certain amount of time in the South, and maybe they move down to Florida for half a year. Does that have an impact on what their estate plan should look like? Because if you were a Ohio resident and then you passed away down in Florida, does that enter into what you should put together when it comes to your estate planning issues?
19: Yeah, it's certainly something we ask about. Not just because, you know, there's residence and tax implications depending on, you know, where you died, different states. Some states have state estate tax or a death tax, but just also to make sure your documents are working where you need them. Mm-hmm. You know, in simple terms, you know, when we're drafting something for Ohio, we explicitly state that we want this to work in other states as well. But we need to know that. We also need to know because then there's a chance they have assets down in Florida too. And the plan needs to address those to make sure that, you know, if we're trying to protect them, they're protected. If we want to make sure that they avoid probate, you know, that they're deeded properly.
15: And Greg, you've said it many times, the complexities of just something like that is not something that you can just go online and go to LegalZoom and just start typing that stuff out. It seems like it needs to be customized. It needs to have a person on the other side of the table and you doing this.
18: No, Randy, all the do-it-yourselfers have it all right. They should just put it in Claude or OpenAI and not talk to attorneys and put their whole life savings, believing that their, you know, the Reddit-fed feeds are providing all the information they need to make. Yes, I mean, what are people doing? Like, get down with the professional. I always tell people, you're not paying an attorney for a document. You're paying an attorney to pick up the phone when something terrible happens, that you have a relationship with, that understands your goals, that will help your spouse, that will help your kids. You're buying a relationship, not a cold keyboard. There's a huge difference. You know, if no one goes home and reads a will and be like, God, honey, this is a great will. Like, no. But they do say, man, that person's really going to be there when we need them the most. And that's the idea of having a professional attorney or financial person in your life. It's not just about numbers. It's about what really happens when things go sideways. That's the, you know, insurance policy, hopefully, that you all have in life, to have the right guide, the right representation, the right attorneys, the right accounting, the right finance, to really help your loved ones navigate some of those tough times. That's what the roadmap's all about, Randy, to kind of highlight that second opinion that you may or may not have ever had regarding fees, taxes, market, income, legal. All of those things are bundled into a complimentary package to hopefully get people thinking about what we believe are the most important parts of retirement.
15: And there's the key right there. As Greg has said many times, the most important things in retirement, and this is definitely one of them. And many times, if you go to your financial advisor and say, okay, now can we talk about estate planning? They're going to give you a business card and you're going to go someplace else. That's not the case at Golden Reserve. 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There you're going to find a place where you can put a little information in and the team will reach out to you and start the conversation. It's no cost or obligation there. Or give us a call all around the valley, 602-777-7775. 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
15: All right, we've talked a lot about how people believe they're going to be in a lower tax bracket in retirement, and that was actually the subject of a podcast over at Smart Asset, and the person that they were talking to said, I've been talking to people for years, and they all believe that, but here's the number that I've found, 4%. 4% of people who go into retirement are going to be in a lower tax bracket when they get into retirement. That might seem kind of crazy, but I know I write a check to the government every April, and you probably do too. The problem is, you say that when I get into retirement, that's not going to happen. It actually does happen an awful lot. So tax planning and tax strategies are a really important part of the retirement planning process. So, Greg, we talk about the IRA to Roth conversion, and we talk about how important that is. What happens? Can you give me some examples of what happens if people just say, I don't want to pay taxes. I don't want to pay taxes now. I'll pay taxes later. What happens?
18: Well, they get screwed. That's what happens.
15: In a word.
18: Yeah, they get screwed. Now, before I dive into the math and go through some fun stuff, let's just talk about this financial advisor on Smart Assets saying 4% of people have more income. I just thought I couldn't help myself because I know financial advisors are prone to exaggeration, hyperbole, and flat out lying. I was interested. I looked up U.S. News. The average median for when someone retires in the U.S. is between $115,000 and $167,000. Mm-hmm. So on the low end, a dual income would be $230,000 if we're just doing some math for two couples. And then I said, well, let's look at Kiplinger does a study of what's the income for retirees. What's the median income for retirees in America? Well, from 55 to 59, it peaks at 101,000, 60 to 64, 83, 65 to 69, 68, 70 to 74, 61, and then 75 plus 47. So that doesn't feel like more income, Randy. Mm-hmm. It just doesn't. And I think some of this is a little bit of a scare tactic. And here's why this article exists. It wants you to feel afraid to take money out of your IRA because it makes you feel like you're going to pay more tax. This is the financial industry's trick. It's as old as time. It's as simple as someone saying, yeah, Randy, you got $1 million IRA. And you're like, hey, man, I want to buy a new set of golf clubs. I want to go on a big golf trip. I'm going to hit my IRA. And, oh, Randy, you can do that. But, you know, if you take any money out of there, you got to pay tax on it. And you're like, what? But don't worry, Randy, we can wait all the way to 73 and you don't have to pay any tax. And then what does everybody do?
15: They wait.
18: They wait because no one wants to pay tax. What he didn't say is you're going to have to pay tax on your IRA no matter what. We might as well get it out of the way earlier in your life while you and your spouse are still alive so we can pay the least amount of tax possible. Would you rather pay more tax or less tax, Randy?
15: I'm thinking less.
18: All right. Less tax is a good call. So when we work through the IRA tax plan with our clients and we sit there and our tax preparers and our tax team are helping us build these things for every roadmap. And if you actually get a complimentary first one, if you just want to see what yours would look like, all we're doing is saying, hey, we have an IRA. It's got $1 million in it. We know that we haven't paid Uncle Sam. He's going to get his money no matter what. It's not like I can just pass away and it goes tax-free to my spouse or tax-free to my kids. It's always going to be taxed. It's going to be taxed as income. So it's going to be added to my income no matter what. And my surviving spouse pass, it goes to my kids. It gets taxed at my kids' income rates, not mine. And Randy, we know that if you're retired, your chances of your income tax rates being less than your working kids' rates is almost a, you know, economic certainty. Mm-hmm. So I'd rather pay less tax than more tax. Okay, got it. So how do you do that? You spread it out over 7 to 10 years, usually. That's the average IRA tax plan, and we add it to the income. Now, you will have a bump in income, but this is what it is stuff, folks. You got to pay tax on it. It's just a question of when and how much. I think most people would vote for, I want to pay less in taxes, because if you think about it, if you do nothing and your spouse passes, you lose a huge tax benefit. So if you wait to 73 and your spouse passes before you start taking anything out of your IRA, you go from a couple rate, your surviving spouse then goes to a single rate. Those rates effectively can double. So now you got to take the same amount of money out of your IRA, but now you're paying double bubble. So instead of getting out 10 or 15%, possibly, you're now paying 20 or 25%. So on $1 million IRA, you just lost $100,000 because you waited. That's how you should think about it. And it goes to the kids. And the kids are in the 30 or 35% tax bracket on $1 million IRA. You could be paying $250,000 more taxes. And we run these scenarios for you in your IRA tax plan so that you can see them. It's not made up. It's just math. And it's what happens every time when people put their head in the sand because the financial advisor doesn't want you to take money out of your IRA. They want to ignore it. Now, we can hypothesize on why the financial industry has done a horrendous job planning for IRAs since, I mean, they came out, 401ks was like 1978. So we filled up the accounts. Let's just say the late 80s, 90s. 90s was when we first time, you know, we started seeing bigger IRAs. So why do they do such a horrendous job planning for IRAs? You want to hear my theories? Okay. I have theories. They're fun. One, they're dumb-dumbs and don't understand it. I think that's a pretty good idea. They probably just flat out don't understand the tax brackets, the tax consequences, and they don't really go through the math and say, you know what? This is going to end badly, which leads to my second one. They're lazy. A financial advisor could be lazy, meaning, guess what? I'm going to be retired by the time this thing really becomes a problem for Jack and Jill. and it's going to be someone else's issue. Because at the end of the day, it doesn't really come to fruition until they both die and it goes to their kids or their spouse passes. So dumb, lazy. The cynical one, the third one's a fun one. You want me to get a little nasty?
0: Okay.
18: Here's the nasty one, Randy. The third reason financial advisors don't talk about this. Now, first of all, we've already decided that they may not understand it. They may not want to do it because it's more work and they don't make any money for it. But the third one, and I think it's probably some of the subconscious, if you have money that's already been taxed, aren't you more likely to spend it?
0: Hmm.
18: And if you're more likely to spend it and someone's charging 1% fees, does that mean that financial advisor will make more or less fees?
0: If it's already been taxed?
18: Yep. They're going to make less in fees.
0: Yeah.
18: They're going to make less in fees, Randy. Yeah. I'll do the math for you. Yeah. They're going to make less because you spend more, their account values go down. Or mm-hmm. if you do tax planning, your account values go down because you pay tax. All of these things result in more work and less money for your financial advisor, even though it's the best thing that ends up making sure that you keep the most amount of money in your accounts for your family. So pick your poison, folks. Those are just Greg's theories. They don't have to be fact, but if you put them together, you know, I don't know. Pretty compelling story that those are the three reasons no one ever talks about IRA tax plans at the big shops. Sorry, we don't do tax planning. Well, tax planning is a huge deal of retirement. Why does it get ignored so much? I think those are three very plausible reasons that they're not getting looked into on a regular basis. Because like I said, on a $1 million IRA, we're not talking about $1,000 of savings, $10,000. We're easily talking about hundreds of thousands of dollars of extra tax paid if you wait until 73 and run into the widows and kiddos penalty. It's that easy, Randy.
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0: Coming up in the second half of Fire Your Financial Advisor, there was an awful lot of talk about gold over the last 6 months. Are people still talking about gold? And somebody had a reaction to fees. Bit of an overreaction, but we'll talk about it coming up next on Fire Your Financial Advisor. All right, Greg, you sent me a text that showed a graph on how gold is now going down. You and I were talking about that, I don't know, 6 months ago, 9 months ago. Everybody said, buy gold, buy gold. And we were talking about the differences in how gold is not necessarily a hedge against things anymore. Maybe it was more of an investment. What are we talking about now with gold? What are we seeing? Is it turning out to be a bit of a bust right now?
18: Yeah, it's tough, right? Gold from 1980 to 2006 was flat. Let me say it again. From 1980 to 2006, gold was flat, meaning it had no return. From 2011 to 2020, gold was flat. So gold's tough, folks. It's a commodity. Their fluctuations to high volatility has always been high. Now, gold went up 65% in 2025.
0: Mm-hmm.
18: So that's a lot. In case people don't, that's actually a lot of gold bars. Gold's down roughly 6 or 7% in 2026. As I checked this morning, it was going down again. I think it was down a whole point, actually. Just was taking a peek. But here's my thought on gold. You know, this is one of those nuances where there's old school kind of, it's like cash and CDs and gold. There's just a lot of ingrained family sentiment about certain assets. And if your grandfather had gold and your parents had gold, you'll probably have gold. Or, you know, you bank at the same, you know, Citizens Federal and you have CDs, you'll have CDs. Now, am I saying gold's bad? No, I'm not saying gold's bad. Am I saying what I want gold as part of my safe bucket of money in my portfolio? No, of course not. I mean, 1980 to 2006, zero returns, 0% returns. I mean, goodness gracious, that's 26 years. Another 9 years, 2011 to 2020, flat. And now we're on the downstream of a little bit. And in this age of, you know, social media and everything where they can really fluctuate and you can kind of fan the flame in some of these things, I think is kind of what happened to gold. You know, I don't feel comfortable. I said this in a show 2 or 3 years ago. I don't feel comfortable banking my retirement buying gold bars the same place I can buy 2 liters of mayonnaise. Right? If you're in Costco thinking I need to supplement my retirement plan and you got your, you know, your 42-pound bag of Cheetos and your 5-gallon Hellman's mayonnaise and you're like, I'm going to buy some gold. Like, we did a whole show on how it's hard to, you know, the pricing, the way you could sell it. It's just not highly, it's not very liquid. And you could do ETFs and other things and there's other funds that, but they come at a cost. I think all of this stuff, if you want to buy gold, it's kind of like crypto or if you collect stamps or whiskey. Like, I mean, if you want to have something as a hobby, like a commodity, sure. I don't, that doesn't bother me at all. Just don't make it a cornerstone of your retirement. I think when you start getting outside the norm on some of these fringe products, you're just taking unnecessary risk without a lot of reward. And I know everyone's going to point at 2025 and be like, ha, I told you. Yeah, dude, 1 year. 1 year in the last 50. Congratulations. You know, you found Waldo. But for everyone else, like when we're going through this process, like let's get real predictable and real boring so that your retirement can be the exciting part. I've always said that about investments. Like, this isn't the time to swing for the fences. This isn't time to find the needle in the haystack. I want to be right in the middle of the pack. This is like when I ran the bulls with my wife in Pamplona. I'm not trying to be in the front. I'm not trying to be in the back. I want to be right in the middle, surrounded by a bunch of people. I want to feel safe and secluded that I am in the middle of the pack here. Why? I'm not playing hero ball. I just want to get that consistent, predictable return that doesn't have a lot of risk. Because if we're taking risk without reward, by definition, that's reckless. And we don't need to take more risk usually in retirement in our investments. We just need to make sure that, hey, we limit our downside, we get some returns, and we back into what we spend so that we can time everything out, Randy, and make this a very, very predictable journey. And people always say, do you guys like annuities? I like some annuities. I don't like all annuities. I like some of them. And I like the ones that are fixed with no fees and no riders. And I like the ones that just say, listen, like right now, you have a 10% S&P cap. That's like a way of saying if the S&P does 10%, you get 10% this year. If it does 8%, you get 8%, 6%, 6%. If the S&P loses 40%, you get zero. I love that. So people are like, why doesn't more people do that? I was like, I agree. I think that should be part of a lot of people's portfolios. I think a lot of retirees would say, hey, you could have 10% with no risk or 20% with unlimited risk. I think a lot of people would take the 10%. I think they'd say, yeah, I'll take 10% all day on a return, you know, every year versus the potential of losing 30 or 40% of my assets. Yeah. That's why I think fixed annuities and those type of products that are built for retirees as bond replacements are very popular. We've done this on the show a dozen times. I'm not going to go through the numbers again, but they keep getting bigger and bigger, bigger and bigger. More baby boomers are buying fixed annuities than ever. Every year it beats the record from the previous year. And it's because they're getting smarter and doing things like this that are just like, let's not make this terribly sexy. Let's make this like the nice pickup truck that it is. It does what it's supposed to do. It's not going to set the world on fire. You're not going to have 20% returns, but you will get a nice return with no risk. And if the market goes backwards, you don't lose anything. And I think for most retirees, they can get their hands around that simple concept, and it's a nice addition. But before you start picking investments, do me a favor, folks. Don't start choosing gold, annuities, NVIDIA, crypto, whatever. Get a market report first. Our market risk report will show you exactly how much of your assets could go backwards. I think that's really important. Just know where you start. Get a starting point. We do it at no cost. You know, all you got to do is bring in your most recent statements, and we could show you, hey, here's the percentage of your assets that could go backwards. And not only that, but we run it against 2022. We run it against 2008-09 and show you how your current holdings would have performed in those down markets to show you what you would have lost. And a lot of times that's more meaningful than, hey, if I said 75% of your assets are at risk, you'd be like, okay, cool. But if I said, listen, Randy, of your $1 million, you would have lost $375,000. You would be like, what?
0: Mm-mm.
18: Yeah, your current holdings would have performed that way in 2008-09. You're like, that feels like a lot. It is. It's a third of your assets. So that usually can help people realize, all right, Greg, I just want 15% of my assets to be at risk. Okay, great. You can start moving those levers and pick the right mix for you and your family. But it all starts with understanding where you're at. And that's the big goal of the roadmap. Isn't it for you to make decisions on what investments to choose? It's to help you understand what risk is tolerable and where you want to be from a retirement standpoint to do everything you want in retirement, which is the ultimate goal.
0: 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What is needed here in my retirement in order to make this a smooth voyage? 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That's 602-777-7775. 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
0: All right, Greg, I've talked to you many times about this fee analysis that you guys do, taking a look at what you're paying for, what you're getting, not necessarily just with your investments, but also with your financial advisor. And when people find out they're paying a lot of fees, I say, Greg, how's their reaction? Sometimes it's anger. Sometimes it's embarrassment. Sometimes they just don't care about these particular things. This person cares about fees. This is a self-employed appliance repairman. He goes over to a woman's house to fix her dryer. This happened in Indianapolis. And it's just basically a routine house call. He figures out what the problem is and he looks at the woman. She goes, okay, I'm going to fix it. It's a $70 service fee to be here. She got really, really angry. And she said, you are going to fix this first before we talk about anything but fees. And she pulled out a gun. He ran out the door and he heard a shot hit the top of the house there as he was running out the door. I guess the good news is this woman is now in prison. The bad news is her dryer never really got fixed. So a little bit of an overreaction to the fees right there. Greg, over a 20-year period of time in your retirement, do people really understand what the long-term view of their fees are and the numbers that can be associated with this? A lot of times it's surprise, it's anger. What happens when you show people this?
18: You know, it's tough because the financial industry has been working on this fee trap for, you know, ever, really, since it's been in existence, right? The financial industry has found a way to lull everyone into this lullaby of, hey, it's just 1%, Randy, itty bitty. It's just 1%. And you're like, oh, yeah, that seems reasonable. 1%. I made 6% or I made 10% last year. 1%. It's just 1%. But like people don't realize when you lose, it's still 1%. It isn't I'm going to take a little bit of profit. It's I'm going to charge 1% of whatever zeros are in your bank account, which is a goofy way of doing it anyways. And I'm going to get into the numbers. But like if someone mowed your lawn, they're like, hey, I'm going to charge you a percentage of your house value, Randy. And you're like, what? That doesn't make any sense. Or you go to get your oil change and someone says, how much you pay for this? You're like, why? You're like, well, our oil fee to change the oil, we charge a percentage of what you paid for your car. And you're like, that doesn't make any sense. Yet we don't seem to have that same reaction to finance because they've trained us well, Randy. The financial industry has trained us well to just shut up and pay. And they've done it in a way that is so sneaky because it comes off your accounts. You don't have to have the pain of cutting a check. You don't have to have that uncomfortable highlighted amount coming out. They do it over different periods of time, so they cut it up. So, you know, looking at smart assets, you cited them earlier. They do have a bunch of pretty good data, despite some terrible articles from financial advisors. But they do have good data. And roughly, you know, it's been this way for, you know, I don't know, forever, it feels like, that 1% is the typical financial advising fee, right? Like, we don't have to get into a lot of details there. Everybody's like, yeah, roughly 1%. Some people pay a little bit more. Some people pay a little bit less. But 1% goes directly to the financial advisor. And then the investment fees, if you're looking at, you know, CNBC did an article, I believe, and Morningstar did one too, which shows, hey, investment fees for actively managed mutual funds or funds, basically your investment stuff, is roughly 0.40 to 0.71. So you're getting charged for the financial advice from your financial advisor, and then they sell you a bunch of investments that also get fees. And a lot of times people didn't know about that. They didn't know that they're getting fees on fees. So as they're going through this process, Randy, it's important to kind of, let's just average it up. Let's just say it's on the low end is you're 1.5% all in fees and you've got $1 million IRA. So to you say, do people really realize the fees they're paying over retirement? On $1 million IRA, that's $15,000 a year. That's $300,000 for a 20-year retirement. That's $450,000 on a 30-year retirement. If you have a $2 million IRA, believe it or not, they just charge double. There's usually no more services. You're going to end up paying $600,000 over a 20-year retirement or $900,000. Almost half your IRA value in fees over 30 years. That is a big number. Mm-hmm. And I think most people just can't get their hands around how to think about it because we don't get the reaction you'd think. People aren't like, you know, you think you could just sell fees because we do flat fee billing at Golden Reserve. We don't do a percentage of your assets. We do a flat fee. Doesn't matter how much money you have. It's X, right? And if it grows, it's still X. It doesn't go up if your accounts grow or when your accounts grow. And we believe that's the only way to sit on the same side of the table, because now we can have fun conversations about you spending your money and doing all these kind of things and living your life without ever worrying about having any bias, right? Right. Like, it doesn't matter what you spend. It doesn't affect how we get paid, which I think makes sense. I think the way it should be. And when we look at fees, people have different reactions. I think people are very defensive to their financial advisors because they like their financial advisors. Financial advisors are nice. Nice gals and guys. They're always the life of the party. They're great. But at the end of the day, you have to ask yourself, would I rather have my grandkids have $1 million or Chip from Edward Jones of my life savings? And we know that Chip probably has 400 or 500 clients. So it's not like I'm getting around the clock concierge service of someone, you know, staring at my account and trying to work through it. No, I'm literally just someone in the queue that is getting charged a percentage of my account base. And if the market goes up, everyone's a genius. And when the market goes down, sit tight, Randy, and stay the course. And that's really the financial advisor bubble. And because for the last 15 years, we've been on a complete banger of a terror in terms of making money in the stock market, most people don't focus.

0: are, you know, they're 0.14 compared to the 0.5 we talked about earlier. So that's almost five times you're paying for the actively managed mutual funds. So the only way to know what's under the hood is to have a guide that will show you exactly how much everything costs all the time. So our fee analysis report, all you have to do, by the way, your financial advisor will never know. I know people freak out. Will they know? Will Chip know? Will he know if I come in here and see what I'm getting charged? No, Chip won't know. If you come in and show us your statements, our software will run through it all, and it'll show you how much every investment's costing. It'll show you how much you're paying every year. It's showing how much you'd pay over the course of retirement, how much is going to the investment companies, how much is going to Chip. All of those things are done because I think that amount, when you hear $15,000 a year, $20,000 a year, $30,000 a year, you have to relate that to value. Am I getting the value that $30,000 deserves? And if I'm not, then I probably need to kick tires and look for a different financial advisor. And I think that's where I like people to lean in, is just, hey, don't worry about the number that you're paying. Just ask yourself the value. What am I really getting for $30,000? Am I getting someone that's just riding the stock market that I could do on my own? Or am I getting tax advice? Am I getting legal advice? Do I have a travel company that can help me? Do I have people that, you know, are on call at no additional charge at all times to help me navigate life's ups and downs? Or am I getting Chip's Salisbury Steak buffets every Christmas and a call or text on my birthday? I mean, I'm not trying to be facetious. 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
1: 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I wanted to follow up with that a little bit with you, Tim, because Greg talks about how much this could cost you over a 20-year retirement. $300,000, $400,000 in fees that are kind of invisible out there. But you sit in a different chair because you're going to sit there and say, okay, a retirement planner could probably save you money in taxes. He could probably maybe move your investments forward. You maybe get a little bit more to the bottom line. But you as an estate attorney, you're going to see big numbers that if people don't use an estate planning attorney, they may find themselves in real trouble as far as at the end of all of this. And you see numbers of hundreds of thousands of dollars, maybe even more than that, that people would lose because they didn't have the kind of planning that they needed. So talk to me a little bit about why that is so important. I've heard so many horror stories of people who didn't have your kind of help, and it really did cost them money.
2: Yeah, certainly, Randy. There's some legal parallel there just in terms of being able to set up your estate plan so that you don't incur fees down the line when someone passes away. A lot of folks think a will's all you need. And unfortunately, they get a will because it's less expensive to set up. But they could save, you know, a lot of money in a lot of situations by setting up some type of trust, because a trust avoids the probate court process. And for a lot of our clients, they like their privacy. They want to keep the stuff in the family. So they don't understand how the games play, just like Greg talked about. They don't understand where the fees come in. They just either think it's someone else's problem or I don't know what to do, so I'm not going to say anything. Mm. As part of our legal plan, we sit down, we look at the assets that they have, we make sure that we understand who they want to get those assets, and then we come up with a plan to get them to those folks most efficiently. We also make sure they have a plan for long-term care, because if you want to see money go quickly, it's what happens if you need long-term care. So from a legal standpoint, you know, we're right in line with what's going on the Golden Reserve side. They want to make sure fees are transparent. We talk about it the same way on the legal side.
1: Yeah, we all want to protect ourselves against some of these fees, some of the penalties, some of the taxes, all that goes along with it. It's one thing to put a whole bunch of money away for retirement. 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
11: The ceasefire expires tomorrow. I'm Carmen Roberts, Fox News. Monday marks 60 days since the U.S. and Iran signed the Memorandum of Understanding, with reports of very little progress on a diplomatic solution to reopen the Strait of Hormuz. Fox's Trey Yingst reports from Tel Aviv.
12: This weekend, Iran continued attacks in the strait. On Saturday, a bulk carrier reported being hit by an unknown projectile. A day prior, an Emirati oil vessel was also targeted. With a focus on Iran, we're also tracking the latest developments between Israel and Iran-backed Hezbollah in southern Lebanon. Hezbollah violated the ceasefire over the weekend, wounding three Israeli soldiers. This prompted Israel to launch a new round of strikes against targets in southern Lebanon. Overnight, the IDF warned residents of northern Israel to be prepared for loud explosions throughout the night as operations against Hezbollah continued.
11: Lala weakens to a tropical storm after lashing the big island of Hawaii with strong winds and heavy rain.
13: And tragically, we know that it's already turned deadly over on the big island, where the first and the strongest impacts likely were felt. The Hawaii governor, Josh Green, confirms one person was killed in a car accident yesterday. And right now, officials say a search and rescue mission is underway after 3 feet of rain fell in parts of the big island. And it actually swept homes right off their foundation. Officials believe those homes were occupied.
11: And that's Fox Weather's Katie Byrne in Honolulu. Lala is now packing winds of 65 miles an hour. At least Six people have died in historic flooding in Indiana. Chad Cornett with Hamilton County Emergency Management says the danger's not over.
14: The recovery is a long process. The hazards are still there. The challenges are still there.
11: Officials warn residents to stay away from fast-moving floodwaters. 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
17: Thank you so much for listening to the Bright Wealth Management Show. I'm Mike Bauer, and joining me today is Matt Dagas, founder and CEO of Bright Wealth Management, right here in the Valley of the Sun. And Matt works with retirees, pre-retirees, all the time, every day, helping them cut through the noise, build retirement plans designed to last. That's exactly what we're going to do for the next hour. We're going to cut through the noise, and whether you're already retired, you're getting close, there's going to be something in today's show for you. So let's get into it, Matt. Let's jump right into our first segment of the day. Let's talk a little technology here. NVIDIA, I'm sure people have heard about it. You know, they make a whole bunch of technology stuff, chips and the like. But retirees might be a little bit worried that their portfolios, even if they're indexed portfolios, are too concentrated in technology stocks like that. A lot of people have enjoyed the gains. But let me ask you this, is there a hidden risk quietly building up inside their accounts if they've got a lot of technology there?
18: Yeah. Well, I mean, you hit the nail on the head, right? There's a lot of potential concentration risk just in a lot of people's portfolios. And that happens without a doubt over the last several years as technology has been such a dominant driver in the market, without a doubt. And it's not just been the last several years. I mean, I think that's been over the last decade. But investors didn't necessarily choose to become super concentrated or overweight in technology. And what I mean by that is you may have a 401k as an example where you're in a target date mutual fund or you're in a regular growth mutual fund, or maybe you're just in an S&P 500 mutual fund or index fund. And over time, that concentration in those funds itself that are self-managed or very passively managed, set it and forget it, they have become definitely the dominant factor in all of those indexes. And those winners simply grew larger and larger. And many people, they own broad market index funds and they don't realize exactly how much exposure they have to just a handful of companies. And that's one of the first things that we do with people in the office when they first come in. When we have a prospective client that is doing a portfolio analysis and going through that written financial plan, we're going to take their portfolio and go through an analysis, go through some reporting. We have some third-party reporting that we're going to use where we're going to show exactly, hey, what are you invested in? And not just, yeah, what are these individual companies, but what are the sectors? What's the breakdown? What's the risk in some of this? Because for a lot of people out there, if you have your 401k account, unbeknownst to you, you may be really concentrated in certain sectors of the market without even knowing it.
17: Do you actually have conversations with people who are surprised when you open up the books, if you will, and say, hey, you know what? Hey, Matt, I want to buy some technology stock. And then you go, surprise, you've already got a bunch of technology stock in these different portfolio allocations that they already have.
18: Every day. We hear it literally all the time. And I, you know, recurring regularly over the last several years, I have clients that say, hey, Matt, you know, do I have NVIDIA in my portfolio, right? Maybe they don't have individual stocks in this portfolio and they just have index funds. And I say, yep, you have it in this fund. You have it in this fund. You have it in this fund. But you wouldn't know it just by looking at the name of that index fund. And just yesterday, I was sitting with a prospective client. We were doing her portfolio analysis and going over her current 401k. And she immediately thought before that she was pretty conservative. And she thought, hey, Matt, I'm a conservative investor. And I don't look at my 401k account too often. But over the last 25 years at this company that I've been with, I've never once changed an allocation. I've set it and forget it. And it has worked out tremendously well for her. But it's because even though she is now 60, she is still investing the same way when she was 35 or 40 years old. And those allocations have not changed. And come to find out, unbeknownst to her, it's all like S&P 500, S&P 500 growth and a tech fund. And pretty much all those index funds or all those mutual funds in that portfolio are all invested in the same, 10 to 15 stocks as a whole.
19: Over time, I'm sure, and you mentioned the word cyclical there. Over time, I'm sure that there's been some cyclical change in this conversation, obviously, in everything in the market. But, you know, in the late 90s, it was technology, and then there was housing, you know, kind of in the 2000s. What are some of the lessons we can learn from these different cycles that you can help people plan for moving forward?
18: Well, the market itself is cyclical. We know that. That's very healthy. Markets have cycles. They go up, they go down. Some of those cycles and some of those upward rides and downward rides can be a bit sharper if you're not prepared for it, right? So every era has a story. You mentioned the 90s. You think about the dot-com boom and the dot-com crash. Think about the early 2000s and 2008. You think about the rise in the market and the housing market crash. And then now, are we in another boom slash bust cycle driven by kind of the AI and tech narrative, right? So great companies really can still become overvalued. And we've seen that take place over time. I don't necessarily subscribe to the doom scrollers out there that think that the next crash is just moments away from happening, because they're saying the same thing over and over again and have been for the last 10, 20 years. But overall, the lesson isn't to avoid some of these companies. It's not to avoid innovation. It's not to avoid tech. It's just to avoid becoming too dependent on any one theme or any one investment.
19: If you're listening right now and you think, you know what, I don't exactly know what's in my 401k or my IRA, or my allocations haven't changed for years, set up a complimentary, no cost, no obligation appointment with Matt Dagas and the team at Bright Wealth Management, and take a look into what, you know, pull back the curtain on exactly what you have in that portfolio. We're talking about Matt used the great term concentration risk. It's what happens when too much of your retirement portfolio is tied to one sector, or in some cases, one stock in and of itself. If you'd like to actually know what's inside your portfolio, and maybe like that example Matt had, somebody who thinks they're being conservative, maybe they're not. Maybe they're being overly conservative. Maybe you're taking more risk than you realize. Matt and his team offer a complimentary review. 833-777-4BWM. That's 833-777-4296. You can always go to brightwm.com as well to get started. And Matt, when you look at you know, the paper versus kind of the idea that people have in their heads, is it possible to look diversified on paper but still be dangerously dependent on one sector? Now we're talking about technology here in this segment, but could be anything.
18: We look at that as a whole, right? Where you think about tech sectors, or you think about the different sectors of the market, right? And people can be overly dependent on the market itself, right? They can just be dependent on, hey, I really hope my 401k, my portfolio, and the S&P 500 and the NASDAQ and the stock market just keeps on going up. Other people that, if you're not just traditionally invested in the market, maybe you're a real estate investor. You think the same way, where it's like, hey, you have all of your eggs in one basket, or all of your eggs in one type of investment. So we do want to look at diversifying. It's really important to start to look at where you're at today to see where you're going to be in the future, or where you want to be, and how we can get you there. It starts with a plan, and it starts with understanding a bit about what your investments look like today and how maybe we can shape that to be a little bit more diversified, how we can shape it to be a little bit more efficient for you in the future. And I tell people, Mike, if you have a 401k, maybe an IRA, a lot of that, those accounts, those retirement accounts, or any of those investment accounts, it can be like an Etch-a-Sketch. Like, you can just shake it, restart over, right? We can make those changes, but you got to know what to look at. And that's something that we at Bright Wealth do every day. We sit with people, we look at where they're at, we talk about their risk, we talk about how to get them to that next step, or how to comfortably go into retirement without worrying about the ups and downs in the market. So if you want to get a complimentary written financial plan that includes a portfolio analysis, an income plan, a tax plan, and actually sit down with a professional that can give you a second opinion on where you're at today, give us a call, 833-777-4296. Again, 833-777-4296.
19: Now you just got me thinking about Etch-a-Sketches. And I mean, the only thing that I could ever draw on an Etch-a-Sketch was like a straight line. I mean, that's pretty much it. Have you seen like people that put together Etch-a-Sketches of like the Mona Lisa or something like that? And I'm like, I got a right angle, and I got lucky to get a right angle.
18: If you can get a diagonal line on an Etch-a-Sketch, you're a pro. But now that we're talking about it next to our phones, I'm going to get a bunch of videos on TikTok later of Etch-a-Sketch videos.
19: So. Okay. So let's talk about the goods and the bads of tech. Maybe it's bad if your phones are listening to you, but a lot of people have experienced some good with tech. Tech is going up. People are making money on tech. That's great. I've got this stock, that stock, this, you know, different ETF or index fund that is going up because of tech. And that's great. But that's also, I'm sure that there's probably a lot of people that don't want to sell because things are going well. How do you balance letting winners run versus maintaining diversification? Something that obviously we've talked about a lot so far today, diversification.
18: When you talk about balancing your winners and figuring out, well, how much concentration risk is okay? Or, you know, a lot of people look at a company like NVIDIA and they're like, hey, you know, if I had just held it for the last 5 years, I would have made a generational once in a lifetime investment. And I would just tell you overall that we don't simply sell because something has gone up. That's not going to be the only reason, right? There are reasons to hold investments as they've gone up. But we want to look at and evaluate whether the position still fits your overall retirement objectives and risk profile. And what that means very simply is sometimes clients will ask me like, hey, Matt, why did you sell XYZ stock? It's done really well. And I'm like, well, it was meant to be 5% of your portfolio or whatever that percentage may be. And it's grown to be now 8 or 9% as it's done really well. So we need to trim that position down just to do some rebalancing, just to keep everything in line. Because if you just let those winners run, and as the market, obviously every day, everything moves a little bit differently over time, you build up a really concentrated position just naturally, right? And you don't have to be an individual stock to let that happen. That can happen if you're just an index fund person. If you're an index fund investor over time, that occurs without that kind of regular maintenance on the portfolio. So it's really important people ask us about, well, how often are you buying and selling and trading? We're not day trading, but we are doing active rebalancing and we do strategic portfolio management to make sure that all of those markers are being kept in line throughout the year.
19: If somebody listening right now is worried that everything that they've got is too correlated or is too concentrated in one industry, in this example, technology, but in any industry, what's one of the first steps they can take to kind of pull back the curtain themselves and move forward with this process?
18: Well, one of the things that we're always talking about on this show is just understanding a little bit more about your financial household. Like, let's start with what are you invested in, right? And I sit down with people and there's no shame in telling me, hey, Matt, I don't even know what I'm invested in. I don't know what this 401k is. I understand that I put money into it. It grows with the market, but I don't know what these investments mean. I don't know what this mutual fund means. That's very normal. That's by far the majority of people out there don't understand. You know, maybe they understand, hey, it's the S&P 500 or it's a mid-cap fund or an international fund. But behind the scenes, what's going on inside of those accounts, right? What's going on inside of those funds? So we can sit down, we can look at it. It starts with a second opinion. 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

0: Welcome back to the Bright Wealth Management Show. I'm Mike Bauer here with Matt Dagas, founder and CEO of Bright Wealth Management. Now, Matt, we've talked a lot about risk in our last segment. In this segment, I want to get into a little bit something different. I want to talk to you about the great wealth transfer. Something caught my eye, the great wealth transfer. I think it's like, you know, the great train robbery or the great caper. Like, it sounds like a movie, the great wealth transfer, but trillions of dollars expected to pass from baby boomers to younger generations over the next few decades. When you take a look at that, and again, this is the next few decades, but is this a case of there's opportunities out there for families, but also maybe some headaches?
1: Yeah, the great wealth transfer and what we're really referring to there is specifically the baby boomer generation, right? That generation is in the midst of retirement. And when we talk about that great wealth transfer, it's an unfathomable amount of money that is being held there and an unfathomable amount of people retiring every day. So there's an estimated 10,000 people here in the United States retiring every single day. And currently, the baby boomers hold over half of all U.S. household wealth, estimated to be approximately somewhere between $85 to $90 trillion. So it is substantial, because when we look at that, money without preparation, it can often create confusion, conflict, poor decisions. We see families all the time that inherit substantial wealth, or people, individuals that inherit any amount of wealth whatsoever. And it's very much known that within a few years, it can be gone, right? Just without a lack of planning, a lack of understanding. Wealth transfer, it's not just about passing on assets, it's about passing on wisdom. It's about passing on the most amount of money as possible. And one of the things we'll talk about is kind of avoiding the taxation that comes along with that, or that could come along with that, without proper planning. We not only talk about people that are giving money, if you're a baby boomer, and potentially passing on assets as you start to retire and look at legacy planning, but a lot of our clients have parents themselves that are in the midst of passing on money to them. So we have a lot of baby boomers, or people that are in their 50s and 60s, that come in and they're talking about, hey, this is what we have. And also, I have parents that have XYZ, and one of my clients is looking at their parents. They're both in their 90s, and it's like, hey, they have X amount of money. They have a primary residence. They have retirement accounts. We need to start looking at what this inheritance is going to be doing to themselves. And as they receive that, as they diversify or split that up between their own beneficiaries, what that looks like as a part of their retirement plan, and how to utilize that to ultimately push them to maximize that money as much as we possibly can.
0: What are potential headaches that come with inheritances, right? Because you hear, hey, you know, I'm going to get an inheritance, or I'm going to give you an inheritance, and that's good.
1: Yeah.
0: That's all well and good, but there's a lot more to it than just like, here's a pile of money, have fun. Here's a house, it's yours. What are some of the headaches?
1: Some of those headaches without the planning piece is, I think a lot of people lack any legacy plan of not just, hey, what are we going to do with this money? That's something I think people think about all the time of, you know, if mom and dad were to pass away, what are we going to do? And, or if I give this money to my kids, what are they going to do with it? How are we going to pass it on? Number one, that would be a big question. What's the vehicle that we're using to pass it on through? Is all this money tied up in retirement accounts that are in pre-tax vehicles? Is this money in real estate? Is it inside or being held by a trust? So it's actually going to therefore bypass probate court? Are these estate plans that people have created 20, 30 years ago, are they still valid today? Have they been updated? Do we have updated beneficiaries on these accounts, or come to find out that, oh, something wasn't titled correctly, or, oh, we've since moved out of the house that we lived in 20 years ago, and we've never updated our estate plan to show or have the trust in our current home, right? Some of these things get overlooked a lot of times that do create headaches, because maybe you've thought all these things through about, hey, I've saved and saved and saved, and I have all this big pile of money. But if you cannot pass it on efficiently, if you're going to get stuck in the system of a probate court and slog through that for 18 months and get your money sucked up through the court or through attorney's fees and through the heartache and the pain of, you know, family infighting, that's something we want to avoid. So that is done just through proper estate planning, which, again, we don't want to wait until a life event occurs, until there's a health emergency or a health scare that really kicks you in the butt and says, hey, I got to get something started. Let's get out ahead of that and start as soon as possible. Every family should have an estate plan. And I even believe, you know, every young family should have an estate plan. Don't wait until you're 70 or 80 years old to start wondering, hey, I should talk to an attorney or talk about my estate plan or my trust.
0: I have a 3-year-old. I feel like it's weird, but I think I need to have this conversation with you, Matt, in terms of planning things out. I just figured, I'll put money into a 529 and we're good and we've got it all planned out. It's like, wait a second. What if, is this a difficult conversation to have with people? Because, I mean, just in me thinking about that, I was like, well, that is the what if I get hit by a bus theory. Is, I mean, I don't want to think about that as a human being. I don't want to think about leaving my family behind. But also, it's almost irresponsible to not talk with somebody like you about this very difficult topic.
1: If you're DIYing it and you're not looking into just the estate plan or what happens on the transfer, if you got to play that what if game, what happens if I do get hit by a bus tomorrow, right? Or if you have an advisor that's not having those kinds of conversations with you and with your family, it's time to start looking to have those conversations just to get a second opinion to say, hey, well, what if this happens to me? And I know a lot of people sit there and say, well, hey, okay, you know, a lot of people are thinking of it in the context, like you said, Mike, hey, what if something happened to my wife and I, right? Then it goes to my daughter, or it goes to my kids, or it goes to XYZ. But a lot of people aren't thinking about what happens if one of you or your spouse was to pass away. Is that surviving spouse, you know, and I would ask you, Mike, is your wife capable of kind of carrying the torch on that financial plan? You can be a DIYer and be really smart and have all your spreadsheets and be doing everything yourself. And in most families and most households, there's one person that's kind of managing the finances. If something happens to that individual, husband or wife, is the surviving spouse able to then carry the torch and continue that plan on their own? Are they able to, and do they have the ability to, do they have the knowledge to, or maybe they're, maybe you have an advisor, right? That you're working with individually. Do they have the wherewithal to then ask that advisor certain questions? Do they know where to start asking, right? And communication is a big key on that. So one of the things that we do is every household that I work with, I'm always encouraging, we want to bring in the whole household. We want families to bring in their kids. We want families to make sure that they, husband and wife, is present in those conversations to have an understanding of where money is at, what's the plan, what would happen if, and again, we play that what if game just to make sure that everyone understands that we're on the same page. So again, it would just look at it like a second opinion. If you're not having those conversations in your own household, if you're not having those conversations with your own financial advisor, give us a call and start having those conversations today. The number is 833-777-4296. Again, 833-777-4296.
0: It's not just about passing down money or inheriting money. It's about passing down a plan. It's about, as you mentioned, carrying that torch, communication, education, the right structure in place before that wealth moves. I mean, we're talking about generation to generation in the grand 30,000 foot view here, this segment. But do you find that the different generations are looking at this concept of passing on a legacy or retiring or inheritance differently in terms of baby boomers, millennials, and Gen Z?
1: Well, I think the different generations look at investing differently. I think they look at wealth building differently. I think they're at completely different stages of their life. So when you look at a baby boomer in general, right, we talk about that wealth passing on and that wealth being there. You know, most Gen Xers and most millennials are still at the early stages of their career. So they are definitely still in accumulation mode by and far, right? So they're just foot on the gas, work as hard as they can, save as much as they can. And most baby boomers, as they start to shift into retirement planning or retirement in general, are at a different stage of that wealth planning roadmap. They're in either wealth diversification or wealth maintenance mode, or they're now in wealth distribution mode. Hey, we're taking money out of our accounts. We're no longer putting money into those accounts. So they look at it differently. They talk about it a lot differently. I'd say that younger generations are a lot more communicative on that, right? So they're willing to have those conversations. And you got to think about it culturally too, where I have a lot of families that they will never have those conversations with their kids. As much as I pry and try and say, hey, let's bring them in, right? They don't want their kids to know how much money they have. And that's okay. I'm not telling them that they need to talk about how much money they need to have or how much money that mom and dad have, but we want to talk about, hey, where's this money at? Do we have a plan if it all goes off the rails? If something happened to mom and dad today, or if something happened to mom or dad, how are we going to continue that plan so that there is no missteps on the passing of that torch or the passing of that wealth, and making sure that, again, we're keeping as much of that wealth inside of our family, inside of our household, and the least amount possible, either going to Uncle Sam and unnecessary taxes, going to the courts, going to estate attorneys, or whatever the case may be. Do the planning now that ultimately your future self is going to look back on and be very thankful for. That's the goal when we talk about estate planning and Bright Wealth Management.
0: 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Matt, when you talk about estates and inheritance, obviously the quick connection is my spouse. But there, it gets a little bit more muddier, if you will, when it comes to actually handing some things down. I mean, I remember recently there was with the Secure Act, and there's a stretch IRA. What are some of the major differences really quickly in between handing off an inheritance to a spouse as opposed to a future generation?
1: Yeah, there is when we talk about, hey, let's just understand what investment vehicles we have and where our wealth is at, where our savings is at, where our either our liquid or illiquid money is at. Because a lot of people have different buckets, right? Some people have a lot of, and I'd say this would be baby boomer specific, would be a lot of wealth is being held inside of real estate, right? A lot of people have their money and their net worth is tied inside of a primary residence as a whole, right? That's where the majority of people's wealth is. And then you step outside of that and you look at, okay, we have money in retirement accounts. We have money in non-retirement accounts. We have money in cash. So you want to make sure you understand how that money is going to be passed on to them, what the rules on the legacy transfer is, whether it's, hey, a simple IRA, as an example, if you have a beneficiary designation on it, is generally going to bypass a trust. It's going to, you know, if you have a beneficiary designation on an IRA or a 401k, it's going to bypass probate. It's going to go directly to that beneficiary. Not the same rules on real estate, right? So generally, most husband and wife are handling or holding that title together jointly. If something happens to both of them and there is no trust holding that asset, or maybe there's no beneficiary deed or there's nobody else on that title, well, that home, even though you maybe wanted it to go to your kids, is going to have to then go through probate first, right? So we want to look at how that's all going to go through, not only just be passed on to those beneficiaries, how it's going to be taxed. I know at the end of the show here, we got another segment coming up specifically regarding that, Mike, regarding the Secure 2.0 changes and the inheritance rules on some of those IRA accounts, because it is absolutely massive. So hang on tight. We're coming through to talk about that. It's something that every family, every household needs to know more about. In the meantime, if you want to get an estate plan or a legacy plan started with us today, give us a call right now, set up an appointment and start having that conversation with us. The number is 833-777-4296 or visit us online at brightwm.com.
0: And we are going to dive into that more about your IRA and your kids' tax bill later this show, but coming up next segment, we want to talk a little bit about, you know, if you've got a big pile of money, that's great, but it can actually quietly hurt retirees. That's next on the Bright Wealth Management Show.
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3: So, Matt, let's take a deep dive into probate. Explain what it is and how it can be devastating to families.
1: It's a big headache is what it is. You know, most people don't know it or understand it until you've dealt with it. And it's one of those things that it's kind of like you hear it over and over again, but you're too afraid to ask. You know, at that point, it's like, okay, I don't really know how this works. I've never, you know, maybe had to deal with losing a family member or someone that I'm close with and having to go through that probate process. And of course, depending on where you live, it all, you know, the government makes things so easy. It depends on what state you live in. There's different rules on different states and so on and so forth. The biggest thing that people should know about it is that it's time consuming, it's costly, and it's a major headache for any beneficiaries or anyone that has to deal with it. And if you're not planning properly for your own estate and for your own assets and getting a plan ahead of time, and it's not just looking at a financial plan, but putting together a checklist and looking at making sure that all of your accounts are have designated beneficiaries, for instance, have contingent beneficiaries, what is eligible to go to probate, what is not eligible, what would bypass probate. Knowing these things ahead of time is going to save you and your family not only money, but just a world of heartache and hurt and just time lost. One of the things that we do, and when I talk about what we're doing at Bright Wealth Management, is of course we're helping clients prepare for retirement, but we're also looking at estate planning and what we can do to make sure that you're not dealing with that headache. And I find it more often than not that those clients that come in that, you know, a lot of people have trust set up, for instance, a lot of people have wills set up, but it goes beyond that. And there's many times that you may have a trust that you set up that is not sufficient or fails at the end, or there's a, you know, one thing was not done here, or you maybe didn't update beneficiaries on certain accounts, or maybe you didn't have certain designations here. Maybe you made a trust a while ago and it's never been updated. There's a lot of different things that can come into play. So when we sit down and when we're looking at taking on board a new client, we're going to go through that checklist of things for your estate and making sure that those affairs are in order and well taken care of, because we want to avoid that headache. And I find that when we meet with clients, that's one of the first things that they want. You know, we are trying to provide a value and a service to them that goes beyond just financial planning and, hey, how can we maximize returns for you? And, you know, what can we do to save you money? That's all a no-brainer that, you know, everyone should be doing as a fiduciary and as a fiduciary-run firm. That's at the top of our list of priorities, but we want to dig to the next step and say, okay, what's the next in line for your estate? How can we take this to the next step to make sure that we're saving that heartache, that pain, making sure that your estate is in order? Because the biggest favor that you can do for your beneficiaries, for your kids, for your spouse is getting those affairs in order before it's too late.
2: For more great tips on retirement and to set up a meeting, go to brightwm.com.
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0: 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You know, something we talk a lot about on the show is the importance of working with an independent advisor, somebody who actually knows your situation and builds a plan around you. You're going to hear that story firsthand today. A client, a close friend, and a real world example of what planning should look like. Matt, take it away.
1: We have a very special guest here in the studio, someone that I talk about on a regular basis. Either you see us on TV, you see us, listen to us on the radio. We support this foundation through everything that we do. They are our charity of choice. It's the Travis Mills Foundation. And I am here joined in studio with the founder himself, retired Army Staff Sergeant Travis Mills.
5: Hey, what's up, you winners out there listening? Thanks for having me on here. Matt, you are such a good looking gentleman. I'll tell you what, your brain is impressive, but so is your beauty.
1: Oh, thank you. I appreciate that. You know, Travis, you are you're a really unique individual because most people have no idea. You're just like a jokester 24/7.
5: That's right. I happened to lose my arms and legs in Afghanistan like an idiot. But in truth, I had a bad day at the office when I was in the Army, had to recalibrate my whole entire life and figure things out. And through my recovery at Walter Reed of 19 months, my wife stayed by my side when I told her she shouldn't. I didn't think I had enough left to give her. And my daughter was 6 months old. And I thought, wow, how can I still be a husband and a father? And, you know, just through 19 months of recovery and working hard and having them on my side, I was able to recover fully. I can do everything I really could do before, walk, drive, you know, use a prosthetic hand. And it's all because I live in a great nation that takes care of me. And even furthermore, people would expect I probably won't do much after my injury. You know, you would think like, oh, he's probably going to sit around and do nothing. But really, I get the chance to speak around the nation.
1: You honestly do more. You're probably more active than most Americans, I'd assume, to be honest.
5: Well, you know, the truth, I am pretty active. I went, you know, but the thing is, like, I get the privilege of still being around. And I think that's what people can't figure out with me is, like, how's he do it? How's he keep pushing forward? But the truth is, I get the chance to. And I have a lot of friends that make it back home. And I live every day to the fullest because I get, you know, the opportunity to still be here because those doctors and nurses worked on me for 14 hours straight. And during my recovery process, I had to figure out what I was going to do. And as you mentioned, I have my nonprofit, the Travis Mills Foundation, which I'm so proud of and grateful for. But I also have a few businesses that I was able to start with some friends. And, you know, through that and my speaking, you know, you think you're doing everything right. Like, you're like, okay, I'm doing everything right. I found out when I talked to you that I was not planning for my future very well.
1: Well, I mean, so you have an amazing nonprofit, the Travis Mills Foundation, which if you want to learn more about that and what him and his wife do, and they have a huge team and they have, you know, the best facilities in the country for rehabbing veterans and their families, first responders. You can go to TravisMillsFoundation.org to learn more about that. Donate to them. Travis's story is amazing. You know, he lost both arms and legs. That's not a joke. I know he's joking all the time and he's funny and he missed laughing all the time. But Travis set his backpack down on IED, got blown up, woke up, had no arms and legs and started a foundation. You know, he has two prosthetic legs, one prosthetic arm. Him and his wife have one of the most successful veterans organizations out there in the country. He's also, when I say he's one of the most active people that I know, this guy's one of the busiest people that I know as well. He's traveling around the country for the speaking engagements, probably traveling around the world, actually. I'm sure you've gone over
5: every now and then.
1: Yeah. So you're all over the country. You're all over the world. and you have a bunch of for-profit businesses that are very successful. You are a very successful entrepreneur. You are also a published author. So you do a lot of work. You have a lot of businesses going, and you were very fortunate in that situation where you've worked your butt off. And now you're like sitting there, and you came to me one day. We were actually in Cleveland at one of your charity events, and you would come up to me and you're like, "Hey, Matt, I just have a couple quick questions for you. Should I be doing XYZ? Should I have all this money in my checking account? You know, I know I have my retirement account set up, but is there anything else I can be doing? Because I'm hearing things from friends and family, and they said I should do this or I do this." I think I was like, "Wait, nobody's grabbed you yet and helped you?" And I just had always assumed that you had like a team of people, given that you're so successful, that you had like a team of people, you know, in the background doing this stuff for you. So,
5: well, yeah, sorry to cut you off there, but for me, I was just taking advice from, you know, kind of one of those big box firms, if you will. Like, I was just like, okay, what do I need to do? They would bring me in or send me an email like, "Hey, we're doing this, this, and this," not explain anything. And I was just like, "Oh, okay, that sounds good." But they never, ever expanded on anything that they were doing. And I was just basically, I felt like a number. After I talked to you, I was like, why are the people not doing this? So the fact that I was able to talk with you and you didn't mind giving me advice, free advice at first, obviously, because I was like, "Hey, you know, no, I get it.
1: But one of the things that we did with you and your wife, which, you know, is very common nowadays. I mean, you guys live in Maine full time and you travel and you're busy and you're out in Arizona every once in a while. But we just did a virtual, and I approached that like I would. And I was, you saw me in business mode, in serious Matt mode at the time. And I approached it like I would any other client meeting. Right. So we sat in, you and your wife had brought over some retirement account statements that we had. We looked over and gave you like what I would call the portfolio analysis and gave you some reports to see where you guys are at now. And then we talked and worked backwards and said, "Hey, well, let's talk about your goals and what you and Kelsey want. And you guys have two young children and you want to leave a legacy and you're building generational wealth for your family and you really want to maximize that." So one of the things that I touched on that was a huge opportunity was just being wiser with your savings, you know, maximizing and getting the most out of some of those savings in some diversified investments in the market, not necessarily taking too much risk. Because I know whenever you're married, sometimes we have a lot of couples where one wants to be really aggressive, one's very conservative or uncomfortable with the market. You don't really know where to start. So we kind of take baby steps with that. And then maximizing tax savings for you. That was huge.
5: Well, absolutely. And that's the thing, like the tax savings and figuring out where the sweet spot is, because my wife and I have different opinions on how we should be investing and how hard we should go in the paint, if you will. But at the same time, like, you made it very comfortable, very open and honest conversation about what your thoughts were. And if something's not working, you were like, "I'm more than happy to change it or to talk about any other strategy that you think might work or give you different ideas." And that's the thing. Like, it wasn't I felt like last time I was doing this with a different firm, you know, it was, "This is what you're going to do. This is where it's going to go. And this is the what you should expect out of it." And then when it didn't meet up to it or whatever, like, well, just, you know, this is what we're going to do. And they didn't explain anything. There was no. So I'm happy to be where I'm at now with you.
1: And that was on the heels of that, right? They didn't explain anything, or I didn't get any contact, or I never heard from anyone. That's you and every other person that comes in my office, right? Mm-hmm. That's the biggest issue with a lot of people with working with financial advisors, is they don't necessarily understand what's going on, or, you know, when market volatility strikes and, you know, you're not prepared for that, you don't understand, you just see your account either going down or up, you're like, what's happening? So we're big, and I am very big on, number one, communication. I told you and your wife, like, I am very big on meeting regularly through the year. If you need me, you have me, right? Mm-hmm. Whether you have a scheduled meeting with me or you want to pick up the phone and call me, I'm available for you and we can get time on the calendar. That's for you or for anyone else. Now, you're a good friend of mine, but that's how I treat every client, right? So it's important to note that that's the experience that you should have with your financial advisor. That's something that we've built into the culture at Bright Wealth Management. And that's the experience I want everyone else out there to experience. When you're working with an independent fiduciary, it's really important that you have that strong relationship, and because you're trusting them ultimately with your life savings.
5: Well, and that's the thing I was going to say, is like, we could be the best friends ever. But at the same time, when it comes down to the money that I make and the money I've saved up and how I plan on taking care of my financial future, like, that, you know, there is a dividing line. So it's like, just because you're my friend doesn't mean I'm going to trust like my other friends with my wealth I'm trying to build. Like, you are somebody that I actually legitimately trust. I'm like, "Hey, look, here's what I've made. Here's what I have. And instead of just leaving it in an account that I know it's safe, I'm going to trust that you're going to be able to do such amazing things with it to help change my life and my family's life for the better." And I think that's important, because yes, we are friends, but also, when it comes to people's personal money, like, that's a huge thing. And that's where the trust factor comes in, of like, just because you're a great person, and I enjoy the banter that we get to have, you know, we're not being so serious all the time, when it comes down to money, like that's a serious thing and you take it very serious and very professional. And, you know, I just felt like it wasn't cookie cutter. Like that's the thing. The other places, it's like you put into a box. This is what we're doing. This is what our clients all do. And this is, you know, how it's going to work because this is what we want. And you're like, no, hey, look, this is what we can do, or we can do this. This is what I would recommend here. But over here, you might want to do this or this, and I can't tell you which one's a better option. This one feels better to you. This one's more aggressive. This one's less aggressive, and this one's moderate. And whatever, you know, Goldilocks and Three Bears you feel about this is where you should go. So I just want to say thanks. I mean, I appreciate it. My wife and I have never been so secure in our choice and have, you know, a really great peace of mind, really, to go forward in our financial future.
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0: Thank you so much for listening to the Bright Wealth Management Show. I'm Mike Bauer, hanging out with Matt Dagas today. He's the founder and CEO of Bright Wealth Management. Matt and the team specialize in helping retirees cut through the complexity and build retirement income plans that actually work. Matt, I'm sure that you meet with a lot of people who have procrastinated. Maybe they said, okay, I meant to do this 5 years ago, 10 years ago. Let's do something about it today. What are the moves that matter the most for somebody who keeps pushing things off?
1: Procrastination is one of the main reasons why people are in our office, right? They're coming in, they're saying, hey, Matt, I put this off aside enough. I've known for a long time. I've listened to you for the last several years, and now I'm 59 and a half or I'm 60 and I want to retire next week or next year and I got to get it done. I would tell people one of the biggest things that we can do, one of the biggest things that you can do, that's a very small change that can make a huge difference, is just reviewing your plan on a regular basis. If you don't have a plan, use this as an opportunity to give us a call and get one today. You can call us right now, get a written financial plan totally free. We do a portfolio analysis, a tax and income plan. We do a Medicare and a long-term care plan and an estate plan along with it. We cover every pillar of your finances, whether it's already retired or you want to retire in 5 years, whether you're going to retire in 20 years, you need to check those boxes, making sure you're on track. But you can give us a call at 833-777-4296 to schedule that. One of the things when I talk about reviewing your plan annually, I think many people have been said over and over again, this is a very widely spread statistic, that many people spend more time planning their vacations than they do actually reviewing their retirement strategies.
0: I was going to say, I mean, people spend more time planning the retirement party than the actual retirement too.
1: Well, and I get it, right? It's very fun to do that. And people feel like the retirement planning is no fun. And it's like, where do I start? It's a little bit overwhelming. And I promise we make it really easy. One of my favorite investors of all time, Peter Lynch, famously says that when people look at investments to pick or stocks to pick, they just throw their money into it. Hey, I read this online and 5 seconds later, I'm now an investor in XYZ stock. If they go buy a new appliance, like a refrigerator, they'll spend hours researching the best refrigerator and what it does and all these different things. Yet when it comes to investment planning, they just kind of throw their money at it, right? So we talk about it the same way where it comes to, hey, this is a huge piece of your future. You've worked your whole life to retire. The goal of working isn't to just work forever. It's to eventually work, save enough money to retire as soon as possible. That should be the goal. If you like to work, great. The majority of people out there want to stop working at some point in the future. In order for you to do that, you have to be in a place financially that allows it. So you need a financial plan, you need a retirement plan, and we need to see how to get you there. If you're already retired without a real financial plan, I'm not just talking about you have a 401k or you have an IRA, but knowing how much you can spend, knowing what your tax liability is, knowing what your risk in your investments is, understanding your estate strategy, all these things. If you're already retired, it's not too late to get a financial plan. It's not too late to get a retirement plan if you're already retired. So give us a call at 833-777-4296. Get that plan today. We can meet with you in the next couple of weeks. Sit down, go over this comprehensive written retirement plan. together.
0: I'm sure people listening right now, when the stock market's up, you love to open up that 401k, you open up the app on your phone, or you go to the website. When the stock market's down, you just don't look at it. What's the difference between, you know, okay, checking, especially for me, you know, on the good days, the stock market goes up, I want to see those green numbers on the app. But what's the difference between, you know, looking at, and I'm sure you know a lot of people that like to look at the balances and just make sure that things are going in the right direction. But what's the difference between looking at that, you know, and knowing where you are and actually having a plan for where you're going?
1: Well, nobody has a crystal ball, right? So just looking at those investments and be like, hey, they're up, they're down, they're up, they're down.
0: It feels good, though. It feels really good to see like those green numbers in the statement.
1: It does. It does. And then someday you're like, the market's green. Why is my account red? What's going on? Right. So you have to look at it holistically. I mean, looking at those numbers on the screen, it feels good. But what does it mean? Right. What are we actually looking at? I just tell people, if you have those investments, if you have, you're looking at those numbers on a screen and you're associating your retirement with a number, that is not a retirement plan, right? That number doesn't mean anything without actually putting together the strategy about how are we going to strategically take money out of this account? How much money can we take out on a regular basis? How much tax are we going to pay along the way? And what can we spend on? And what does inflation look like? Or how does our Medicare get impacted? Like all these things are really important. The number matters to a certain extent, but what really matters is the plan itself and how that number and how those accounts correlate with the plan and the strategy. So that's one of the best things that we can do and that we actually put together. And for a lot of people out there, I understand it feels like maybe, oh gosh, I don't want to do this. It's such a pain. I'm so worried. I don't really want to see where I'm at. And I don't want to have that, you know, truth about maybe where I'm at. But I tell people every day, I promise when you come in, I'm going to make you feel good about where you're at. And I'm also very transparent, but I tell people on a regular basis, hey, you've done an amazing job. And a lot of people really underestimate how well they've done, where I tell people like, look, you have a great nest egg. You're far beyond like the average household from what you have in savings. And I see that time in and time out where people don't necessarily understand or even know what it means to have a certain amount of money in their retirement account, because a lot of that has been blown out of proportion where they read online, you need $3 million, you need $4 million to retire. And they come in and they feel bad about what they have in investments, but it's all relative. And I'm like, wait, this is what you have saved is amazing. And you'll never run out of money. And you have a pension and you got this and you got other savings and you got Social Security. And they just need to see that visually to really understand. And when we sit down with them and we can show them all the tools that we have, and I can give them that visual and I can show them how we can coordinate it, it will just, the stress comes off of them before they leave the office. I get to see a different version of them. And ultimately, it's one of the best things that you can do for yourself, for your own sanity, instead of checking the market every day. Get a second opinion, get a written financial plan in place.
0: Are those moments why you do this, Matt? Those moments where you sit down with somebody who's underestimated how well they're doing and you get to break the good news to them and say, hey, you know what? It's everything's going to be okay. Like that, I feel like I'm getting the vibes from you right now that's got to be one of the reasons why you do what you do.
1: It's the highlight of my day every single time, because I can tell you so many people really truly don't know how well they've done or what they've saved. And I get to see that they're all really hesitant to say, oh, maybe I can spend or maybe I can retire. When I get to show them, hey, actually you can retire sooner than expected, right? Or here's where you're at and here's where the average household has in savings. And you get to see the joy, you get to see that, you know, reality hit them. And I tell them, congratulations, you just hit this milestone. They didn't even know. That's a great highlight in my day. I love doing it. And we get to do it every day with our radio listeners, with our TV viewers, with friends, with family, with people that come in from referrals. So it's a highlight. I love doing it. I hope that more people come in, because every day I get to see on my calendar, hey, great, I'm meeting with five different families today. And here's what we get to go over. And here's what we get to talk about. Majority of those conversations are widely positive.
0: And a lot of times I'm sure those people have, you know, have problems, if you will, outdated beneficiaries, scattered accounts. 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You can always go online to brightwm.com and set up that first meeting. You know, many retirees, I think, you know, put off things like, you know, starting the process, but also, if you've got a plan already, something that you can do is get a second opinion, is have somebody like you, member of your team, take a look at a plan that somebody's already got.
1: And a lot of people don't know what a plan is until they see one, right? They think they have a plan. And
0: you probably get that a lot, right?
1: I do.
0: And I got a plan. No,
1: I got the brightest client. I'm very proud to say, like, look, we have doctors, I have lawyers, I have engineers. These people are all very smart. A lot of them are smarter than me, right? But they don't necessarily understand what it takes to retire and the planning that goes into place. And they can have spreadsheets, they can have all this work done, and then they still miss little things that become large impacts over their retirement, right? So when you get to see the numbers, when you get to see the visual, when you get to see the cash flow, when you get to see, okay, here's how much I can spend, it really gives you that light at the end of the tunnel. You get to see that exit ramp. If you're still working and you're like, oh, I don't know if I can make it another couple of years. If I can hang on to 62, that would be great, but I just can't see myself working another couple of years. I can show you that exit ramp and it will change your perspective on those hard working times leading up to retirement, because you know that you can make it. It's just sometimes people can't see the light at the end of the tunnel. And if you're already retired and you are retired without a real comprehensive plan, you are in a car driving blind, right? You are on the 202 with your eyes closed, right? Which some people might already be driving, but, you know, depending on some of the driving, it goes on out there.
0: I mean,
1: but,
0: like the new 202 that, you know, south of South Mountain, I think that's most people.
1: Yeah. I mean, anytime, yeah, it's pretty bad out there in Arizona. But realistically, if you are retired without a financial plan, I mean, it is like driving blind. And we want to know, what are your pitfalls? What could happen? Let's remove some of those what ifs in that conversation. The market concerns, or what if you outlive your money, or taxes, or Medicare, Social Security? I can go on and on, Mike. But the first step is a complimentary written financial plan. 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
0: A great way to wrap up the show today. 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Update your beneficiaries, review your tax picture, consolidate the accounts, have a written income plan. These aren't complicated things. They may sound complicated, but they're on the to-do list, and Matt can help you start checking off those boxes on the to-do list. Retirement should be about enjoying what you've earned, not worrying about what could go wrong. The way you stop worrying is to have a real plan and built by people who do this every day. And that's, Matt, why I love, you know, you talking about the fact that your highlight of every day is meeting with people and helping them see that

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0: Hawaii is dealing with heavy rain and flooding as tropical storm Lala impacts the island chain. The latest update from the National Hurricane Center shows the storm about 75 miles south of Honolulu with top winds of around 75 miles per hour. Honolulu's Emergency Management Director Randy Collins.
1: The next 12 to 18 hours are going to be the most critical for the island of Oahu.
0: At least one person is dead after massive flash flooding swept away homes and knocked power to thousands on the Big Island. The BBC is looking to subpoena Donald Trump Jr., Ivanka Trump, and Jared Kushner in its defense against a $10 billion defamation suit brought by President Trump. In court filings Friday, the BBC alleged that Trump's children and son-in-law had personal knowledge of Trump's intention when he gave a speech before the 2021 January 6 Capitol riots. Baseball legend Tommy John has died at the age of 83. His agent says he passed away at his home in Florida on Saturday. I'm Lisa Carton.

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0: Radio, the Brad Pitt of Precious Metals. Welcome back to the show. All right, so that last caller said I was Mr. Wonderful. I am not Mr. Wonderful. Kevin O'Leary is Mr. Wonderful. I happen to be a big fan of Mr. O'Leary. I'm a big fan of him. Okay, I love that guy. I love the way he speaks. I love how he speaks the truth. Love that guy. I only suggest that Mr. O'Leary grow a goatee, because if he grew a goatee, then him and I would compete for the sexiest man, because I look a little bit like him and he looks a little bit like me, except he's missing the goatee. So, Kevin, if you're listening, grow the goatee, pal. Okay. Anyway, here's what I want to tell you. I get people that call me, and I have to tell this story because I'm an adult, right? I'm a 64-year-old adult. Everyone I talk to is an adult. Remember that word, adult. I get 50 to 100 calls a week from people who say, Mr. Michaels, I'm getting killed in taxes, or I'm about to get killed in taxes in my IRA or my 401k or my RMDs. I'm going to get killed. And I say, move to gold. I say, yeah, good idea. And then they don't do it. Or they say, good idea. And then the spouse somehow gets in their ear and talks them out of it. I have no sympathy for people like that. It's like me telling you, it's kind of like you call me and say, I blew my knee out. I can't walk. So I say, well, go get it fixed. And you say, good idea. But you don't do it. And you drag your leg all over town, walk with a limp, get pushed around in a wheelchair. But yet, you complain about it. If you're okay with more tax, don't complain. Right? Simple. Don't complain. The Lord gave you an out. He said, invest in my money. You can take that advice or not. That's your business. But there's an out, you know. If you're whining or griping about higher taxes, or you inherited an IRA and you're getting killed in taxes, or you will, you have a way out. Take it or leave it. Be an adult. Take it or leave it. If you're happy paying higher taxes, great. Stop complaining. Stay where you are. Enjoy the journey. If you want to see gains better than the stock market and pay less to Uncle Sam, well, then go to gold. It's that simple. You could be a victim or a survivor. That's up to you. 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Quick reminder, you can follow me on Instagram, Striking Gold with Kenny Michaels. That's the Instagram name. Go there. All right, so Deutsche Bank is saying we are in the explosion phase of gold and silver. The Wall Street Journal said gold and silver is now roaring back to life. I warned you this was going to happen. The wave has begun. Ride it. Take it. The wave has begun. JP Morgan Chase said they expect the beginning of the last quarter gold to be at 5,000. Now, the beginning of the last quarter is October. I don't believe they're right. I think it's going to happen way sooner than that. We are on a wave now, ladies and gentlemen, that everybody's been calling for a long time. The increase in gold and silver, if it's in your IRA, is yours. And Uncle Sam gets less. He who holds the gold makes the rules. If you're in gold, they play by your rules. If you're in stock, you play by their rules. Okay. Google said now that the revalue is underway in China, okay, says that this revaluing, this reset that China has started is going to instantly create, and I'm reading exactly off my screen right now, says it would instantly create hundreds of billions of gains. Hundreds of billions in gains. What if I told you you could have hundreds of billions in gain, invest in something that's having hundreds of billions of gains and pay less tax than if you had hundreds of billions of gains in paper? You pay more tax. So it's not like you're going to go to gold and it's not doing anything and that's the only reason you pay less tax. That's not the case. It's outperforming the stock market. Come on. Put your bathing suit on. Put your Hawaiian shirt on. Get your lava flow. Have your little triangle of pineapple. Grab your surfboard. Let's go. Let's go. Surfing now. Everybody's learning now. Come on, surf gold and silver with me. Come on. Those of you that get priced out of gold and silver, it's hard for me to feel sorry for you. I've been on air talking about gold and silver now for 2.5 years. Okay? And I've warned you this was going to happen because all things indicated that this was going to happen and we're here now. So if you are a true believer that I'm going to go down with the stock market, I'm going to go down with the ship. Well, good luck to you, pirate. Yo ho, yo ho. It's a broke life for me. Da na na na na na na na na na na na na na na na na na na. Go ahead, pirate. Go down with the market. Go ahead. Go ahead. Feed Uncle Sam. Go ahead. Or you can kind of live like what was it, Cinderella or Snow White or something? Who was it that was so happy? Peter Pan? I don't know. Whatever. Get to gold. Get to gold. Market Watch is calling for a record high now in gold and silver. So this wave is not crashing anytime soon. We're here. And say what you want, but you got to give credit to China, right? I mean, I'm one of these guys that, look, I'm a Laker fan, okay? I'm not a Celtics fan. I grew up in the Showtime Laker era, right? Couldn't stand Larry Bird. Couldn't stand that guy. Every time he would dribble down the court against the Lakers, I'd say, break his leg, break his leg, break his leg. Couldn't stand that guy. But I got to give credit where credit is due. Nobody shot a three-pointer better than Larry Bird. Nobody put fear in my heart more than Larry Bird. He was damn good when he played. And he was underrated, as far as I'm concerned. He was unbelievable. But I wasn't a fan because I'm a Laker fan. What Laker fan roots for a Celtic? Right? Think about it. Who does that? It's like putting mayonnaise on a pastrami sandwich. You don't do that. But yet, I gave credit to Bird where credit deserves. I give credit to China where credit deserves. I'm not a fan. Oh, I eat Kung Pao chicken like everybody else, beef and broccoli, all that stuff, yes. But China's our enemy. I'm an American. But I do have an IRA. And I do have an IRA that's in gold. And Reuters came out on Friday night and said, gold surge is due to China demand. Well, if gold is surging due to China's demand, that means my IRA is surging. I have to give credit where credit is due. China made my IRA surge. China saved me a lot of tax money in my IRA when I pull it out. Thank you, China. China. Thank you. Market Watch is saying we're going to hit a record high. One of the first things it says is due to high demand in Asia for gold and silver. Well, thank you, Asia. I'm in gold. I'm in silver. The Wall Street Journal says gold and silver roaring back to life. And in the article, it says China buying tons of gold a month. I have to give credit where credit is due. Take China's movements in gold. Take Trump's obsession with gold. The two largest economies in the world battling out gold. The winner is gold and silver. That's the winner. You know, Trump and Xi are running around the track, as I said last week, right? The race was on. Trump and Xi, and the winner is you and me. That's it. So I'm not in an age yet. I'm 64. I could take money out of my IRA. I don't yet. And I'm not at the age yet where I have to, where I have to take a required minimum distribution. But when I do, I'm going to be a survivor from higher taxes and from more tax. You're going to be a victim because you're going to be stuck in the stock market because you don't seem to have what it takes. I had a guy say to me the other day, I don't know if I have the stomach. I love this comment. Ready for this? I don't know if I have the stomach to get out of the stock market. Stomach? He doesn't have the stomach to get out of paying more tax to Uncle Sam. That's a sick man. He's ill. He needs Pepto-Bismol. Okay? He needs Pepto-Bismol. Who has the stomach to pay more to the government? If anything, I don't have the stomach to stay in something like that. I do have the stomach, however, to go to gold, which is the only form of real money there is anyway. And because I'm in gold, he who holds the gold makes the rules. I get more growth than I would in the stock market and pay less tax. I have the stomach for that. Unbelievable how people think. Gold is a long-term investment. What do I mean by that? I mean, it's not a get-rich-quick scheme. You don't buy it on Monday, sell it on Wednesday, and go, look at me, I made money. That's not what it is. Kevin O'Leary said, gold always goes up. That's a true statement. Very true, 100% true. Are there days it dips? Of course. What he means by that is if you buy gold for what it is, you put it in IRAs, you put it in your retirement account, you take excess cash and buy it and keep it and hold on to it and transfer to your children. All of that, if you treat it for what it is, it always goes up. Always, always has, always will continue. Always. If you're just, you know, oh, I'm going to be in it for a month and then I'm going to get out. Rah, rah, rah. Okay, well, then gold isn't for you. If you're flaky and can't handle it, call Kellogg's. I already told you, Kellogg's. I looked it up. Kellogg's works with flakes. How do I know? Well, ask Tony the Tiger. They're great, right? He's got frosted flakes, and they got corn flakes with a rooster on the front. That's it. And they got bran flakes. Isn't bran supposed to, like, give you more fiber, regulate you, all that kind of stuff, right? Right? They should put a toilet on the front of the brand flakes box. All right, anyway, the point is, gold is not a flaky investment. Gold is the real deal. And like Kevin O'Leary said, and I'll play it again, we'll try to turn it up for you. Listen to this.
1: 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You should always be investing in gold. Gold goes up in value. That's proven for thousands of years.
0: 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And he said, you should always invest in gold. 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And now with the revaluing of gold taking place in China, hundreds of billions of gains are happening. Take advantage of it. Imagine making more money and paying less to Uncle Sam. 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The people I want to pay more tax are the 30-year-olds, the 25-year-olds. Why not? They got time to build and lose and build and lose and pay tax. They should pay their tax. They should. Absolutely. They should feed Uncle Sam. But a senior should move into low risk, low tax, high growth. That's gold. And here we are. The rally is on. $500 an ounce in the last 5 days for gold. Silver has been exploding. The rally is here. It is on. It is still affordable. Do it now. Sit back after you do it. Enjoy the journey. It's incredible. You can go to kennysgoldquiz.com and have me help you personally. Or you can call Golden Crest Metals at 888-406-6222. So that's it, guys. You got to ride the wave. This is it. The rally is here. We've been so excited. It's crazy. Crazy. Okay? And again, there's pictures on the internet of the Oval Office as of right now. And the Oval Office decorated in all gold. Trump posts on Truth Social an AI version of him kissing a cross with Jesus on it, all gold. Market Watch saying expect record highs coming up here very shortly for gold and silver. Some of you are going to get priced out if you don't move now. I can't feel sorry for you. I've been telling you for months to go to gold. Whatever is stopping you from going to gold is going to ruin you later. You're going to be a victim permanently of more tax unless you can get into gold. Because if you price yourself out of gold, then you can't get into it. And if you can't get into it, you're stuck in stocks. And if you're stuck in stocks, good luck to you. It's that easy. This is about you. It's an opportunity of a lifetime. The Lord has opened the door. The Lord has given you a way out. Take it or leave it. Okay? Opportunity's knocking. Open the door, right? Deutsche Bank saying gold and silver is now in the explosion phase. That's the wave. That's the surfboard. Let's go surfing now. Everybody's learning now. Come surf gold and silver with me, right? That's what we're doing. We're surfing that wave. Okay? Wall Street Journal, gold and silver roaring back to life. I'm reading these to you to show you. Wells Fargo, they're right. They said gold was going to hit 8,000 by the end of the year. It's on its way. It's on its way. Where are you? Let's go. Come on, guys. If I could have every senior in America in physical gold and silver, that would be phenomenal. Because then I know as seniors, we get

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All right. Follow me on Instagram, Striking Gold with Kenny Michaels. I'm Kenny Michaels. This is Striking Gold. Ride the wave. Let's go. The rally is on. The record setting is happening. Take advantage of the billions of gains that they're talking about. Have a great day. God bless. We'll see you next week. Bye-bye.

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6: Another flooding death. I'm Carmen Roberts, Fox News. Historic flooding in Indiana claims another life, bringing the total to at least seven. A bicycle rider died when he fell into a washed-out section of a road in Newcastle.
7: The recovery is a long process. The hazards are still there. The challenges are still there.
6: That is the executive director of Hamilton County Emergency Management, Chad Cornwall. He says that the danger is not over. White River reached record levels, forcing hundreds into...
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6: Burn is in Honolulu.
9: We've had hours of consistent heavy rain, finally getting a bit of a break from that, but the winds are very strong. And in fact, we've seen a number of outages, including a strip of hotels right along Waikiki Beach. We've got roughly 40% of customers on this island without power. Parts of that island got as much as 3 feet of rain, and that water actually swept several homes right off their foundations. And officials believe some of those homes were occupied. We know dozens of homes are damaged. This storm is stranding people both at home and on vacation.
6: And again, one person dead there, and the weather is continuing to be a problem. And it wasn't just storms that caused deaths. At least seven mass shootings have been reported in five states since Friday. Connecticut, there were four people injured. Kansas City, four people also shot and injured. And Fox's Chandler Painter reports on several others, including one in Lexington, Kentucky, one dead, four injured.
10: In Kentucky, five people were shot, including one who was killed when at least 13 gunshots rang out in a Lexington park last night. No arrests have been made so far. Meanwhile, in Chicago, a mass shooting left four injured, two critically, after a car pulled up beside a group walking along a sidewalk in the city's south side.
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11: Hey, welcome everybody. This is Carol Royce and I'm your host here every single Sunday afternoon. And I am in the studio today with my favorite sidekick, Mr. Josh Cullum. Josh, how are you?
12: Doing awesome. How are you?
11: I'm very, very fine today. Hey, listen, we want to just jump into this week's reports. But first of all, I don't know, Josh, did we have anybody that asked a question this week?
12: We did.
11: Oh, good, we do.
12: If you like, I can cue that up now.
11: Yeah, why not? Let's get to that. And then I do want to get to the luxury report because there is a lot going on in our high-end market here.
12: Definitely. Let's play this clip.
11: Okay.
13: Hi, my name is Barbara, and my husband and I are planning to retire in Scottsdale, but we really don't know the area that well. what neighborhood should we be looking at?
11: Whoa, Josh, that's a very open-ended question. So, Barbara, here's one of the things that I would really like to say to you and your husband. First, I think we need to define your price range because, Josh, we have approximately 650 homes in Scottsdale between $1 million and $20 million. Mm-hmm. That's a huge price range, and that's a lot of houses. So I think one of the first things Barbara and her husband need to do is to define their price range.
12: Definitely. And I mean, there's so many different types of communities they could retire to, whether they're looking for one that is active 55 plus, or maybe they just want, you know, high rise living that, you know, is still very livable, no steps, all sorts of lifestyle communities in Scottsdale that cater either to, you know, active 55 or not. So really, there's just a myriad of product to really go through and decide.
11: There is. So if you wanted to go to North Scottsdale, Barbara, you could maybe go out to Terra Vita. That is a community, and it has a resort-style lifestyle. Golf course, swimming pool. I mean, it's just people gather there. It seems to be a place, a very social place. Nice and gated. Mid Scottsdale, maybe Gainey Ranch, Josh. 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Maybe McCormick Ranch, a little older, but that mid-Scottsdale has a lot of appeal.
12: It does, and there's been so much renovation throughout. So, I mean, really, there's tons of product, whether you're looking for something that's completely turnkey, move-in ready, or something that is a little more traditional in style. We've got plenty of options.
11: 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So again, Barbara, you and your husband have many different options, correct, Josh?
12: Yep.
11: And to mid-Scottsdale, we've got, you know, the beautiful high-rise condos that Josh was talking about.
12: Yeah, even Old Town Scottsdale has some luxury properties. And so whatever you're looking for, I know we can find it. It's just a matter of kind of deciding that price, all the features that you're wanting, the lifestyle and community, and going from there.
11: So you two need to sit down at dinner tonight, get that glass of wine, and get some paper out and a pen and start writing some things down, some specifics, some must-haves, some would-be-nice-to-haves. Mm-hmm. And then we can meet with you and help you define that, and then we can find the perfect property for you.
12: That we can. I know it's out there.
11: Barbara, thank you for your call. And hey, Josh, what is going on in that high-end marketplace?
12: Yeah, things are definitely moving. Let's take a look. So all of our numbers are compiled from the Arizona Regional Multiple List Service, servicing Maricopa and Pinal counties. 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
12: 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The average price for those, $2.21 mil, and days on market at 104. Since last week's show, there's been 92 closings, so buyers have the keys and sellers have their proceeds. Those homes were priced from $1 million to $12.5 million, so we got an ultra-luxury sale in there. Average price for those and last week's closings was $2.2 million, with days on market at 107. Since the first of the year, there's been 4,235 sales over $1 million here in the Valley, and the average price for those is $2.02 million. And with ultra luxury, we've had 46 homes sell this
11: year.
12: That
11: is amazing. Mm-hmm. And again, Josh, define ultra luxury.
12: Anything $10 million and above.
11: Okay, so 46 of those homes. So, you know, you can just see, and one of the things that I did note from your report is, you know, the average price luxury home in our market, $2.54 million, but days on market is up at 128. Mm-hmm. Part of that is that summer lag. You know, July, we just tend to slow down just a little bit.
12: Yep.
11: And again, we begin to pick up mid-August.
12: Yeah, once the weather starts to shift, we notice more buyers in the market, more sellers bring their homes back on the market.
11: Right.
12: So it really just kind of re-energizes what's going on here in the luxury and ultra-luxury markets.
11: Yeah, it really does. So, again, I want to say that the luxury market is moving. I do think we're going to hit the 5,000 mark by the end of the year. And that's got to be, that's a trendsetter. That is a record-setting pace for our high-end market in the county. And most of those homes do happen. Most of those sales do happen in the Scottsdale, Paradise Valley area. But we do have some outliers in Gilbert and Chandler and Mesa and on the west side, Peoria and Glendale. So, you know, the market is moving.
12: It is. Yeah, there's luxury all throughout the valley. Tons of mountain views and desert lifestyle, whatever you're looking for, wherever you're looking for it. We find that a lot of the cities that aren't Scottsdale, Paradise Valley, give a little bit more space for the toys and what have you. So whatever you're looking for, we've got product out there. One of the highest sales we had this week was for $11 million. This one closed in Silver Leaf, DC Ranch.
11: Yeah.
12: 5-bedroom, 8-bath. It was built in 2026. 11,000 square feet.
11: There you go, Barbara. We've got it for you. 11,000 square feet in Silver Leaf. Josh, you said it closed.
12: It closed.
11: Oh, you missed it. Yes, we could find you another one. Yes.
12: What's crazy on this one was the list price was $22 million and they sold at $11 million cash buyer.
11: Wow.
12: But still an amazing sale nonetheless for our valley. It's always exciting to see these ultra luxury products, you know, ultimately close. So I bet there's an excited buyer moving on in.
11: I bet so too. So again, Josh, you know, when the million dollar market plus, and generally that's 2 million if you really want to talk about it. You know, those buyers aren't necessarily depending on mortgage company. They're not depending on interest rates. Mm-hmm. They have other ways to pay for things. Many times they pay cash.
12: Yep.
11: And so they're not so dependent on what the interest rates are doing. But when we get into your under a million report, that's really where our buyers are looking at interest rates, mm-hmm. looking at pricing, looking at all other things that comprise their monthly payment, and they're a little more cautious.
12: Definitely. There's a lot of factors that go into making that decision. I think, like you said, in the ultra luxury and luxury markets, you know, buyers are a lot more diversified. And even when it comes to financing, we're still seeing tons that are using it because, you know, even though the interest rates are higher right now than they've been in the past few years, you know, they're so well with their assets and other avenues. But when we take a look at the under a million market, that's where every little penny seems to count for a lot of buyers, and a lot of sellers are really just trying to maximize that equity to make their move. So it really comes to a meeting of the minds to make a lot of these sales happen, and really just getting terms that work for both parties.
11: Well, if you're making 13 to 15% in the stock market or with your investments, and many of you are making more than that, I realize, but that is kind of an average, and paying 6.5% for an interest rate, it's still a win position if you wanted to leverage your money and get a mortgage.
12: Mm-hmm. We also see a lot of bridge loan products in that luxury market. We see the buy before you sell is being effective for a lot of people that just don't want to be hassled with selling while they're currently living in their property. So there's so many products and, you know, ways to
11: That's a very good point. And we do have quite a few of our people taking advantage of the buy before you sell, mm-hmm. you know, at going ahead and getting into that new house, moving into it, and then with our program, buy before you sell, and then we put their older house or existing house on the market once they've moved out, and we can do little things. Now we can touch up the paint, we can maybe replace the carpet or do the little things that it takes to get that house tip-top show condition, and sometimes even do high-end luxury staging.
12: Definitely. It makes a difference for a lot of these houses, and it's just so much easier to do when the house is vacant. That way it's not, you know, obstructing a seller living through it, because no one really wants to have all their furniture moved and replace carpet and have everything taped up for paint. I mean, it's just a process. And a lot of times what we're finding is a lot of these sellers, you know, they just are so busy between work, family,
11: life
12: pets.
11: Happens.
12: Yeah.
11: Yes.
12: So that's been the biggest draw for a lot of them. So if you've been interested in making a move, but you don't want to get bogged down by the actual process of it, this might be an amazing program for you.
11: Buy before you sell. Hey, pick up the phone and give us a call. Carol Royce, 480-776-5231. And Josh, we've got many, many options. We do have the buy before you sell option. Mm-hmm. We do have a lot of cash buyers that are in the marketplace. Some of them are investors. If you want some cash offers, we can bring those to you. Mm-hmm. If your time frame is very short, I mean, with us, it's options. It's not one size fits all.
12: We're your one-stop shop, but yes, we have all the options, and so we can meet your needs versus just putting everyone in that one box. So what I also want to say is for anyone looking at new construction, we would love to help you there, but you definitely need to pick up the phone and give us a call, 480-776-5231, before you meet with the builder, because once you walk into these new construction lots,
11: they have you.
12: They have you. They now represent you, and they represent themselves first and foremost. And so we here at the Carol Royce team would love to meet with you, go to that builder together alongside you, and give you full representation. That way you can get the best deal for that property and maybe even some extras that you wouldn't have ordinarily got.
11: And you know what, Josh? The nice thing is it doesn't cost you, the buyer, a penny.
12: Exactly.
11: It doesn't cost you a penny. And put our negotiation skills to work.
12: Mm-hmm.
11: These builders will negotiate. You just have to know how to go about it.
12: Exactly. And even just little things that they don't tell you, like getting a more in-depth inspection or, you know, we've negotiated furniture from the model home into the sales. So
11: I remember the day that you got that young family, the model home as it sits,
12: mm-hmm.
11: with all of the furniture. They were so excited. They couldn't, it was just amazing. Your negotiation skill for them, Josh.
12: That was a fun one. And even when they sold that house, they moved into the next house, and a lot of that furniture still looked amazing. So happy they got some good use out of it.
11: Hey, you have been listening to the Carol Royce Real Estate Show. Josh and I are with you every single Sunday here, coming to you from KFYI 550. We're going to take a short break in just a little bit, and then we're going to come back and we're going to continue, Josh, discussing what's going on in our local Arizona, Maricopa, Pinal County real estate market.
12: Yeah, you're going to want to stay tuned. We're going to break down the under a million market and have so much more great news for you guys. So stay tuned. You are listening to the Carol Royce Real Estate Show right here on 550 KFYI.
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16: From the Whitfield Nurseries Weather Center.
17: Wrap up to the weekend. We'll see about 109 this afternoon. Tonight, fair skies and 88 degrees. And as we roll into your Monday, it's the beginning of our extreme heat warning. Monday, Tuesday, Wednesday, temperatures above 110. For the Fox 10 weather experts, I'm Corey McCloskey.
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11: Welcome back, everybody. This is Carol Royce, and I'm your host here every single Sunday afternoon, and I am in the studio with Ms. Vicki Royce Middlebrook. And Vicki, we have a very special guest today. I'm going to let you do the honors.
20: That's right. We have Jason Payne with State 48 Roofing. And it's an honor to have him in studio.
11: Jason, because you are one busy dude. I see your trucks all over town.
21: We're trying.
11: You're trying.
21: We're trying.
11: I know. So what's going on in the roofing world out there? Let me just kind of get you started here. So, Vicki, I heard you on the phone with one of our listeners the other day, and you were going to go out and you're going to get their home on the market. And I know you were talking to them about their air conditioner, how old is that, and the roof, how old is that? And I think I heard you say something to the effect of, well, these tile roofs in Arizona really don't last 50 years. That's not quite a true statement, is it, Jason?
21: No. And you know what? So, this year, I'll complete 15 years being in the roofing industry.
11: Congratulations. So
21: started in 2010.
11: Yeah.
21: And 15 years later, still here, still going at it. And I heard that stat probably 10, 12, 15 years ago.
11: Yes.
21: And ironically, it came from a realtor from real estate saying, oh, yeah, these concrete roofs, they last 50 years. And I'm like, so there is some validity to that. So those that are listening, pay attention. The concrete tiles themselves are very durable, very strong, as long as they're concrete and not clay or sandcast or any of those other guys.
20: Right.
21: Standard, most of the valley, right? Concrete tile roofs. Those will last you 50 plus.
11: The tile itself, the concrete tile itself.
21: Yes.
11: But that's not the problem.
21: Because the tile is not your waterproofer.
11: No.
21: The waterproofer is your what they call an underlayment.
11: We hear that every day,
21: and
11: don't
21: that
11: we?
21: Underlayment, begins. Normally it's black, mm-hmm. right? Stereotypically. And it ranges anywhere from 20 to 25 years of life. Anything after 20 years, it lived a good life. But anything 20 plus, you're really flirting with a new roof. And that's where we call it. You have two cycles, for lack of a better word. So the underlayment will last 20, 25. It's end of its life. That's one cycle. And then you have a whole other cycle of underlayment with the same tile. Take the tiles up, stack them, put an underlayment down, put those existing tiles back down. Then you have a whole other 20, 25-year cycle. There's your 40 to 50
11: years. There's your 40 to 50 years.
21: And then when it goes bad, then stereotypically, there is depreciation of that tile to where you can keep it. But it's not, your underlayment for the third cycle will actually outlast that tile. It'll start, you'll have a ton of breakage, discoloration, all the things. So that's kind of where, because there's homes as the valley ages, mm-hmm. right?
11: And we are, it is.
21: It's just how it is. I mean, and when you truly understand that it's that cycle, after that second cycle, you're going to put down a great underlayment with a compromised or a concrete tile that's now at the end of its life. So they have to pay attention that the underlayment is more important than the concrete tile itself. It just is.
20: So you're talking about homes built maybe in the 80s, you know, early 80s to mid 80s. They could be on their second round right now.
21: Bingo.
20: Of roofs. And then in, you know, a few years, they'll be on their third round.
21: Yeah. So I just looked at one in Valvista Lakes. Right, 35 years old or so, and it's already been done once, and it's kind of, it's almost or closer to 40, and same thing, early 90s, like you're 30 plus years old, right? Sometimes, and if you're in the 80s, you're definitely 30 to 40, and that's where you have to kind of know, like, that tile is at the end of its life. But it's really, that's the exception, not the rule. The mistake that is made when it comes to real estate and transactions is the magical number 50, and like, I'm not going to have any problems, any maintenance, any repairs, anything from 0 to 50 years. At year 51, we can have problems.
11: That's not the case. That is not the case.
21: 100% bullcrap.
11: Yeah. And we do acknowledge that, Vicki, and when we are meeting with a seller or representing a buyer, that is one thing that we want to point out. You know, if you're unsure, get State 48 Jason Payne out. Let's get a roof inspection. Then we know what we're dealing with, Mr. Seller, before we put your home on the market. Because if we come on the market, Jason and Vicki, and that house is 30 years old or 25 years old, and it is all original, I'm telling you what, once we get under contract and that buyer has an inspection or has a roof inspector come out, we're going to have some issues.
21: Well, and you guys have time crunches, right?
11: Oh,
21: you
11: my
21: guys
11: gosh,
21: have,
11: yes, 10 days.
21: 10 days, yep. You got a 5-day response, right. Stereotypically, right? Like, you're in a time crunch now. Mm-hmm. Hopefully that roofer is available to get out there and look at it and then get the quote and then get it back to you, all while you're, like, trying to get everything together instead of, if you can be proactive.
11: Oh, it helps.
21: Even as a buyer, you go under contract that day one. You don't wait for the home inspector to flag it, then to call the roofer, then to go out there. We're day 7, 8, 9.
11: It's too late.
21: It's too late.
11: You're running out of time.
21: By looking at the, you can go to Zillow and look at the stinking age, and you know if it's 2000 or older, you need to be proactive and know that that is a variable. And most of the time, the roof hasn't been replaced. If it has, the spuds will disclose, hey, we already had a roof done. And guess what? You know they've had a roof done because everybody has a roof done. What do?
11: They brag about it.
21: It's a 4-letter B word. They brag about it. Yeah. They puff their chest. We had a new roof 2, 5, 7, 8 years ago. And if they haven't, crickets. Because they don't want to negotiate it, because roofs are expensive. They're $10,000 to $20,000 on average.
11: I know, Jason. So, yeah. The other thing too is we hear sellers say, well, yes, the roof is 25 years old, but we've never had a roof leak. Maybe they don't think they've had a roof leak, but you get these inspectors come out, or you come out, Jason, and you're in the attic, you can tell water stains. You can see them.
21: Yeah.
11: Right.
21: Yeah, and it really comes down to is, like, I haven't had a leak. Cool. But as the buyer coming into the home, I'm glad that you got that 20 or 25 or 30 years of a wonderful roof with no leaks. it's my turn to incur all those leaks. No matter the roof's not going to fix itself. No. The sun is not going to not show up anymore and dry it out even more to crack it and cause the curling and the brittle and the splitting. It's going to happen. And it's going to happen to that buyer. So going in, you know that you're going to have to invest $10,000, $20,000, $25,000 for this roof. Like, get them to pay for half of it or a part of it or the worst sections of it.
11: We can negotiate it in certain phases without too much of an issue.
21: Right.
11: But once we get down the road and we're under contract, it gets harder and harder for us to negotiate it. The buyer sees, the buyer wants.
21: Totally.
11: And they will walk, Vicki.
20: Well, in a market, as inventory is rising, days of market are getting longer, what's happening is buyers are back in that panic mode when they do the inspection. It's easy for them to cancel the contract sometimes out of fear than to give that seller the opportunity. And so it's just a matter of being wise. I had a seller the other day ask me, he said, you know I need to get a new roof on this home. Am I better off to have you write it up with a credit to the buyer that then the buyer can go put the roof on? Or am I better to get the new roof on now? And I said, you're better to get it on now because then not only can we market new roof on the property, yes. Also, when the appraiser comes out, if the buyer's doing financing, the appraiser can also see there's a brand new roof. So there's value there. And then based on the buyer selecting your home over other homes, if there's model matches out there, they're going to pick the home with the new roof.
21: Yeah,
20: so there's a lot of benefits.
21: Totally. I live in Power Ranch. My house was built in 05. Most of Power Ranch is 2000 and 2005. That's 20 to 25 right. years old. Yep. And if you're rolling comps and there's a lot of homes with the same styles and you love the neighborhood and I want to stay in Power Ranch, just as an example, right? Mm-hmm. And you're looking at all these comps and you're like, oh, this house, like, let's say they didn't do anything on the inside per se. And so it's like for like on the inside. But on the outside, like, I just put three units. I have a basement, right? So I have three AC units on my house. It cost me $30,000 that I did last year, right? And a roof cost you about $20,000. That's $50,000. Compared to a comp down the street that doesn't have either of those, that is a $50,000 negotiable number that is realistic and it's not flashy. It's not a bathroom upgrade. Those are the two main necessities of a home. And the third one I said would be a pool. If you have a pool, make sure that's not a hot mess. But like those two things, it's tens of thousands of dollars where you can go in. The crappy part we all know is that it doesn't appraise for anymore on paper, but we all know indirectly, not on paper, as it's negotiators, mm-hmm. We all know that there is knockdown power. Value. There's value there. There just is, or lack thereof. Mm-hmm. So,
11: absolutely, and it is one of the things, Vicki, when we do take a property and it has new AC, new roof, we want to shout it from the rooftop. That is one of the first things we say to a prospective buyer, because these are big ticket items, Jason.
21: Totally.
11: And if your underlayment needs to be replaced, it needs to be replaced. You might get a year, you might not, but somebody's going to pay for that. And it just makes the house more valuable to the buyer. Well, you don't get the sizzle like you do with a new bathroom, right?
21: Especially on a concrete tile roof, yeah. It looks the exact same. Flat roof, can't even see it from the ground. Like, right. There's a $30,000 roof on that flat roof. Yeah. Can't see it. You have no idea. But it costs you 30 grand, right?
20: Right. And I don't even know, you know, how the heat does with this paper. But as the valley's been heating up more and more, and we've been going through these, you know, it seems like hotter summers, right? Mm-hmm. And less rain. Can't that dry out that paper?
21: Even faster.
20: Even quicker?
21: Yep.
20: So
21: there's different, we won't get into the weeds of it, but there's different qualities mm-hmm. of underlayments with better warranties, stronger warranties, because they put more, just like you go to buy a Corolla or a Camry or a Lexus, there's more bells and whistles and upgrades, and the warranty normally reflects that, and the price obviously reflects that. Just like a roof, right? I can give you a bare bones roof for this, and I can give you a middle option, and I can give you the creme de la creme that comes with that. The cool part is with technology over the years, especially for concrete tile roofs, since we're rolling with this. They have come up with underlayments that they call HT for a high temp. Means they are strictly, they are tried and true in hotter climates.
20: Okay.
21: So California, Florida, even some in Texas and Arizona. So they literally call it HT, where it's like it is meant for a high temperature climate or region such as Arizona, because you try and use some of the products that people use in Colorado down here, bro, they, like you're You're asking for problems.
20: Yeah.
21: So they've actually created that, and there's a price for it, but you get that peace of mind knowing that that particular product was actually made for Arizona roofs.
20: Yeah, and I think that's important because so many of us, we remodel the inside and we want to protect what we did because one bad storm and we've just destroyed our hardwood flooring or our drywall and different amenities that we have in the house. So you are listening to the Carol Reese Real Estate Show. We're here with you every Sunday afternoon from 2 to 3 p.m. We're talking with Jason Payne with State48Roofing.com. 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So you're going to want to stay tuned. 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
0: At least one person is dead and tens of thousands are without power today as Tropical Storm Lala continues to lash Hawaii. According to the latest update from the National Hurricane Center, the storm was about 75 miles southwest of Honolulu with maximum sustained winds of about 65 miles per hour. Governor Josh Green says one person died in a storm-related car accident and officials are urging people to stay off the roads. Dozens of water rescues are reported in Indiana where six people have died after storms caused flash flooding across the state. Five deaths were confirmed early Saturday after a record amount of rain caused streams and rivers to flood their banks across the state on Friday, causing Governor Mike Braun to request a presidential emergency declaration, which President Trump has granted. And at the box office, Spider-Man Brand New Day with Tom Holland has surpassed the $2 billion mark in global ticket sales just 3 weeks after its release. I'm Lisa Carton.
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20: Everyone, you are listening to the Carol Reese Real Estate Show right here on 550 KFYI. I'm in studio today with Joshua Collum.
24: Hey there.
20: And we have a special guest today, Josh.
24: That we do. One of our favorites.
20: That's right. We have Nadia Simon with Interiors to Live By. And Nadia is a dear friend, but she wasn't a dear friend in the beginning.
25: No.
20: Nadia was someone that we were referring our clients to because we were referred to Nadia by one of our clients. She's an amazing architect design. How would you say it?
25: Wrecking ball. That's what everybody calls me. My background is interior design architecture, but I'm the one that comes in and I really like to see the guts and the glory of what your home could look like. And I am not one to come in, you know, people think interior designers, oh my gosh, they're expensive. They're coming in with their stilettos and their fancy dresses. Well, I have news for you. That's not me. Anytime you see me, I'm in tennis shoes and t-shirts and I'm working. I am down to, you know, sometimes lifting tile and moving tile. I am the one that comes in and wants to create the home around you and your family. I'm not going to come in there and tell you this needs to go away. You need to live like this. I want to see how you live and how I can enhance that living experience for you and help you create a cohesive space. Like, it's, you know, some people have been in their home for 20, 30 years and they've had the same things, and that's fine. But I'm also one to come in and see those same pieces and we can change them around, paint them, you know, stain them and move pieces around to make it look brand new again. So when people ask me, what do? I'm kind of a ball of all kinds of things, but my guts and glory is I really like to come on a job site and I watch. I am the person that you need to watch, and I'm not very nice, but I need to tell these guys how
2: you're nice
25: do
2: to
25: it.
2: Your clients.
25: I am nice to my clients.
2: Oh, yeah.
25: My clients
2: love you.
25: Trust me to be their eyes and their ears, and I'm also my client's financial advisor when it comes to remodeling. So I've been doing this for over 20 years, and I know what things need to be done, and I know how things should be charged. And so I think it's beneficial for people to meet with me before they think about doing a remodel. Even if you don't use me, I'm not for everybody. But even if you don't use me to oversee your remodel or create what you need me to create, I think I could come and give you a wealth of information to save you and just come in and tell you what you need to do in your home.
2: That's right. And she does things, you know, that make sense. Like I said before, we were referring Nadia before we had even used her personally. And then we bought a home, and that home needed some updating. And I remember when I bought the house, I told my husband, Eric, I said, I'm only going to change out the kitchen countertops. And as we got into the house and I met Nadia, I think I met you a couple weeks prior to, even though I was referring you to clients, mm-hmm. because they were so happy with how you would remodel their homes. I finally met you a couple weeks before I closed on my new home, and we had a meeting. And when we walked through the home, I got to see that things were affordable for me to do, but it made sense to do. And that's when we just started saying, okay, let's do more of a remodel than what we had anticipated, because there was money in the budget to do so. But you made me do things that were smart, mm-hmm. And said, don't do this, where I would say, how about if we do this? And you would say, no, we're not going to do that, but why don't we do this? And you would draw up plans and show me, and then you would show me examples of what it would look like, because I wasn't envisioning. And you would say, trust the process. And as it all came together, it was stunning. And I walk into my home every day and go, I can't believe this is my home. And now it's been, what, 3 years? Since we did that first remodel?
25: Longer than that, because I told you don't do everything at once. And that's a big thing that everyone thinks they have to do it all at once. And you don't have to. You can do things in stages, because I know how prices fluctuate. Do things in stages. That way you save a little bit, you enjoy what you have, and then you do the next phase and the next phase and the next phase. If you do everything at once, you kind of feel boggled down. And what did I just do? I just spent all this money. You don't need to do that. And like in your case, we did the interior first so you can live in the home. And right. then we went to phase two and did the exterior. And then phase three, who knows what we're going to do in phase three.
2: Yeah, we're doing some different things into some of the areas that we didn't remodel, but we're making some changes mm-hmm. to them now. But they're not drastic changes.
25: No.
2: But they're changes that are going to make a big difference in the aesthetics of how it looks and feels.
25: Mm-hmm. So, and again, like, you didn't know what you wanted in your house. And so I walked in, and the potential that that home had wasn't built correctly.
2: Right.
25: Not that the builder didn't build it correctly,
2: but cut some corners.
25: They did. And I see things different than other people see. Like in your case, your view, I don't feel like it was positioned enough. Like, so what we did in your home is that we created this big, large, open kitchen that you actually see your view from everywhere, and you don't have this breakage of two different islands. So that's, you know, something that I love to do. I walk in, and a lot of people say, why are you so quiet? Because I walk in and I have to see the space. Like I'm almost like, you know, some of my clients called me like a mad scientist. I walk in and I sit there and I get really quiet and I stare and I look around because I have to see the structure of your home first and see what we can do to make it cohesive, to make it look brand new. I mean, people come in there and tell me, oh, we want these walls down. That's great. But if they're structural, you have to rethink about that because we don't know if you have to have a beam put in. And sometimes when people want walls down and it is structural, those beams can run you $5,000 to $10,000, depending how big it is. So then you come back and you think about it. Well, there's other things that you can do besides taking a wall down. We can open the wall a little bit and make it look bigger. So that's things that I like to come in and see and what you can do and try to save you money and then use that money somewhere else to do something else.
20: Yeah, no, I mean, it was a game changer. I remember I had some, you know, I would bring pictures and show you different things and you would say, we need to keep within the integrity of how your home was built and the design of your home. So if you try to add this modern flair or this, it's not going to look right in this particular home. But here's what you can do. And you would show me, and I was always wowed by how amazing the things would look. And then I would look at the things that I was picking and go, wow, that would have made this home look cheap, or that would have made this home. But you gave me the wow factor at a reasonable cost.
25: Yeah. And you know, that's a good point. Like, so today everyone's like, what's the trend? What is it? I don't care what the trend is. I know that's probably wrong for an interior designer to say, but it's not, because the trend is what makes you comfortable in your home. You're not going to have what's the trend of modern living if you're living in, like, for instance, my home's historic. I'm not going to make it modern. You have to go with the foundation of what your home is and the foundation of what you like. You can't just come out and say, okay, so the trend is Ralph Lauren colors this year for 2026. Okay, that's great, but if your home won't accommodate that, let's find something that balances that and something that's timeless. You know, yes, woods are timeless. Any wood, light woods, dark woods, that's always going to be timeless. You know, stop doing the trend of, like, everybody was painting their cabinets gray. Yeah.
20: I still hear gray from people when I go into their homes.
25: I've never,
20: they ask me, should I paint my cabinets gray? Yeah. And I'm like, no.
25: I've
20: no.
25: never once on any of my projects painted a house, you know, their cabinets gray. I just, to me, it's just, you know, think outside the box a little bit, everyone. Let's not paint everything gray just because that's what's the trend. It's not the trend now, but
20: it was for a few years.
25: It was. Everybody was doing gray and white for a long time, but
20: I did it. I have to admit, I did it in one of my homes.
25: That's just not the style. Like, the style, you know, go timeless with creamy whites and woods, because you can always add color to that. Mm-hmm. You know, I tell people that all the time, and they always look at me, you want me to paint my walls white? Well, it's not white, it's a creamy white. And so when you do that, now you can do artwork with a lot of color. You can do your countertops with a lot of color. Your, you know, cabinetry is neutral. There's so much you can do if your foundation and your bases are neutral. Then you can add all that pop of color that has to do with trends.
20: And, you know, you said something. You said that you don't always follow the trends. But what I will say is, you use a lot of product that is current in today's market, but you make sure that it aligns with that home, mm-hmm. because it's the beautiful slabs that are out there. Whether somebody does quartzite, they do a granite, or they do a quartz, you actually will go with them to pick out the slabs, and you'll show them how that will look in their house, mm-hmm. and how just changing out sometimes the granite can make a huge difference
25: in
20: paint. And you're not spending a lot of money to do that. And, you know, the two rooms we tell people to focus on when you're doing that is always your kitchen and the master bedroom.
25: 100%.
20: Because those are the rooms that people really spend the most amount of time in.
25: 100%. Like, Josh, you need to change your counters out in your kitchen. That would make a big difference.
3: Mm-hmm.
25: You know, and it doesn't have to cost a fortune. Again, like, spend the $350 and have me come and save you thousands. I mean, I've got contractors that are out there that are charging these people out the wazoo. And I walk in here and I'm like, what? How much are you paying? Like, it's not, I think it's worth it to have me come out and take a look rather than you hiring somebody that, you know, this guy came, he gave me a bid, I think I'm going to go with him, he has great reviews. That's great. But have you actually spoken to anybody who's used him? What's he doing that actually, like, structurally, is he doing it properly? That's where I come in, and I want to make sure. And so when they hire me and I come in there and these guys are working, they're not so happy. And I never tell them when I'm coming, because I like to just come in and then I walk in and then everybody just kind of drops their tools and stops and stares at me. But that's the whole point. Like, that's why you have me, is because I'm your project manager. I'm your financial person. I'm, you know, your designer. And I'm everything that I come in and help you to put together.
20: And then at the end, what's amazing is she can help you shop for furniture, accessories, and the way she puts things together is unbelievable. I mean, everyone who comes over to my house, they're like, who did this home for you? And all I can say is it was Nadia Simon with Interiors to Live By. She's done Josh's home. She's done Carol's home. Many, many of our listeners and our clients. And you can't go wrong. So how can they reach you, Nadia?
25: 602-909-4669.
20: Yes, you owe it to yourself to give Nadia a call. 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
17: Wrap up to the weekend. We'll see about 109 this afternoon. Tonight, fair skies and 88 degrees. And as we roll into your Monday, it's the beginning of our extreme heat warning. Monday, Tuesday, Wednesday, temperatures above 110. For the Fox 10 weather experts, I'm Corey McCloskey.
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11: Hey, welcome back, everybody. This is Carol Royce, and I'm your host here every single Sunday afternoon, coming to you from beautiful KFYI 550. Mm-hmm. And I'm in the studio today with my sidekick, Josh Collum.
24: Hey, everybody.
11: And Vicki Middlebrook is out with one of our home sellers today, talking to them about having their home get on the market because they are downsizing, Josh. We're seeing a little bit of that.
24: We are. There's been quite a few, listeners and just sellers who have reached out to us. And, you know, they've got a great home. They lived in it for many years, but it no longer fits their needs, whether it's a two-story or it's just too much space for them. So, you know, maybe it's time to, reach out to the Carol Royce team like they did. And we'd love to meet with you and anyone going through that scenario and help you make that same move.
11: So here's what the wife said. I am really tired of keeping 5,000 square foot clean because we only live in 1,000 square foot of it, realistically. And I'd like to take one of those river cruises, and I'd like to spend some time sitting on a beautiful patio, maybe in Tuscany, Italy. I said, that sounds like a wonderful agenda. So, yes, let's help you get that home sold, get you into something that better fits your lifestyle today, and get those first class tickets to Italy, right?
24: Yeah, I mean, that sounds amazing to me.
11: That's what we do. That's what we do at the Carol Royce team.
24: I've helped a lot of sellers, and, you know, recently the ones that I've helped, it's mostly been the stairs. You know, they, like you said, they were using 5,000 square feet, or they were living in 5,000 square feet, but only using 1,000. And a lot of times these upstairs become just added space that, you know, you're paying for the heating and cooling, right, the utilities, right. But wasted space for them. So yeah, getting you into something that is more to your lifestyle, we can make that happen.
11: We can, and vice versa. Mm-hmm. So if you've got the 3-4 kids and a couple of dogs and maybe a cat or two, and you need to get out of the 3-bedroom house and into a 5 or 6 bedroom house, we can go that direction with you. We can help you do that. Or coming out of a condo, Josh, and mm-hmm. into a single family home. So here's what I'm saying. It doesn't matter your needs. It doesn't matter your lifestyle. We can help you. And we would love to do that.
24: We would. It's easy for us to find the property that you're looking for based off of your search criteria. We can even tap into homes that aren't listed on the market. So if you're looking for things that you're not seeing just on these buyer sites, we can help you further. But beyond that, we can get your home sold as well. And for a lot of people, I've also found that, you know, their square footage is great. They just want to move from, you know, maybe being further out from the city, closer in. And so we can make those lateral moves too.
11: Absolutely.
24: Whatever you're looking to do, we've got you covered.
11: We got you covered. Hey, Josh, do we have a question?
24: We do. We had someone from Peoria named Mike reach out. And he said that he's been holding off on buying because, you know, he's waiting for the interest rates to come down.
11: Oh, my. Okay.
24: He asks, are they actually going to drop anytime soon, or is he just wasting his time?
11: Well, here's the deal. The interest rates have been hanging pretty solid right now, right around just under 7%. They'll go from 6.50 to 6.85 and just mm-hmm. kind of fluctuate between them. Here's what I would say to you, Mike from Peoria. Get out there and buy a house mm-hmm. because chances are you're renting. Yeah. Or you're living in mom and dad's house, get out there and start building your own equity. You will build equity faster getting into your home and paying a little more on an interest rate than sitting back and doing nothing. So take advantage of equity.
24: Definitely. And if this is your first, you know, home that you're buying, there's some great programs there out there to help.
11: There are.
24: To make it more affordable. You can definitely leverage sellers in this market.
11: Right. Mm-hmm. We can do FHA, which is a great first-time home buyer program. Don't have to be a first-time home buyer. But, you know, you can get into a home for as little as 3.5% down.
24: And maybe if this isn't your first home, but you're just looking to, you know, get into another one because your home no longer fits your needs. Even though a lot of sellers have been sidelined because of the high interest rates compared to what they're used to, you know, there's still ways to make moving affordable.
11: There are.
24: And we're noticing a lot of sellers are open to doing credits.
11: Mm-hmm. Yes.
24: So you can buy down the rate for a year or two. You could even potentially get a long-term rate buy down. It really just depends on what that seller is willing to do. But again, we can run all these scenarios for you working alongside a lender if you're going financing. Should you have cash, then you wouldn't be worried about the interest rates. But there are ways that we can make this process affordable for you.
11: Right, but don't sit there and wait because mm-hmm. waiting, you know, you don't gain anything. So get in the market, find that house,
24: build
11: make your offer, begin to build equity in that home. And if and when rates do come down, and they will, but it might be a year, it might be two, at that point, you can always refinance. But I like what you said, Josh. We can do a buy down. Mm-hmm. And many times sellers are willing to help you do that with what is called a seller concession. So come to the great negotiating team. That would be the Carol Race team. Mm-hmm. And we can help you find that perfect home that fits your budget, your monthly payment, and your down payment.
24: Yeah, and like Carol was saying, in conjunction with that buy down, we work with Nexa Mortgage, who has a great program where within 2 years the rates come down, they can basically, you know, recast it for only small title fees. So there's ways to really take advantage of the rates. We are hopeful that rates will come down in the future, but right now is when you've got your strongest negotiating power with the rates being higher.
11: Go buy that house, Mike.
24: Especially, and for a lot of sellers that I meet with, you know, they want to get into ownership, whether it's their first home or not, but they're worried about the condition of the houses they're looking at. And so that's another way where sellers are being very negotiable. You know, maybe the roof is original and needs to be replaced. In a great market where things are moving up much quicker, you're going to have a lot less credits or willingness from the seller. But in this market, we've seen plenty, you know, put new roofs on
11: properties.
24: Sellers
11: are willing to work mm-hmm. with buyers. That's what I hear. Reading between the lines, Josh, here's what I hear you saying. Sellers are willing to work with buyers mm-hmm. many, many times. Go ahead, get in the house, start building equity. And if interest rates come down, you can always refinance. And with our preferred lender, Nexa Mortgage, they will do that refinance for you within a 2-year period if rates come down at very nominal cost to you. Hey, it's a win-win.
24: It is a win-win.
11: I saw no negative there. I saw no lose-lose.
24: None at all. It's something that we definitely advise a lot of people to do because, again, building that equity, you know, that's going to help you long-term, whether your goals are to just keep increasing, you know, home amenities and really jumping from house to house until you finally have that dream house of yours, or just putting money in your pocket.
11: That's a good point. Josh, I heard you. I'm sorry to interrupt you. We hear these first-time home buyers saying this, we're going to buy our forever home, our dream home. No, you're not. It's typically not your first home. It's not your dream home, your forever home. Because, you know, what happens is you buy your first home to be able to get into it. And maybe you live in it 3 or 4 years, and then you sell it and you take that equity and you buy now you're getting closer to your dream home. You live in that for several years. You sell it, you take your equity. Now you're beginning to really get into your dream home. So many times we have to say to our first time home buyers with stars in their eyes, you're not going to start out with the house at mom and dad have right now. So let's get into reality, and we will educate you, we will help you, and we will find you the nicest home that we certainly can that fits your budget and fits your lifestyle. And it's out there. Believe you me, it is out there.
24: It's out there, and we're experts at finding it. And hey, I just want to say one thing for the sellers listening. You know, like I said, there is tons of negotiating power happening right now, but when it comes to us representing you, we fight for every dollar to be in your pocket. So whatever side we're representing, we want to make sure that it's a win for them, and we can get your home sold if you're looking to do that.

0: 519,000 with days on market at 86.
1: Okay.
0: Under contract, meaning sellers have accepted a buyer's offer, there's 4,937 homes in escrow. The average price for those is at 496 and days on market at 77. We've seen that the pending contracts have been in the fours now, the high fours instead of the fives, so our market has depressed a little.
1: It has.
0: Since last week's show, there's been 729 closings. We like to see that number above 1,000.
1: We do.
0: So yeah,
1: that's definitely that July hangover. Mm-hmm. Yes, yes.
0: It's there, and it is seasonal, so we did expect this. The average price listed was $504,000 for these closed price or closed sales, but actually negotiated down to $496,000 and days on market at 83.
1: So here's what I see. So when you said that the average list price right now is $519,000, but the average sales price is $496,000, that's a $23,000 price swing. Mm-hmm. And that's a big number, Josh. That's a big number. So you can see that still there's a lot of negotiation going mm-hmm. on in this under a million marketplace. And, you know, we call it under a million, but when you take a look at really where most of these numbers live, we're talking about the 500,000, not mm-hmm. the million.
0: Yeah, definitely. I mean, the bulk of the properties are going to be that 5 to 750, I would say.
1: Right.
0: And realistically, yeah, we're seeing quite a bit of negotiating, but things are moving more than they were the previous 2 years. So I do think for anyone that's sort of lost faith in the market because of the interest rates or the affordability, there are buyers out there. Sales are happening. And yes. if you price your home correctly on the front end and you've got an amazing team like the Carol Royce team negotiating on your behalf, there's not really this big gap in negotiations, whereas I think a lot of people...
1: Well, I'm so glad you mentioned that, Josh, because really, our list price to sales price, mm-hmm. I think our sellers are negotiating less than 2%.
0: Yeah. And as far as even just, you know, inspection items, we're here to, you know, minimize those as well. But realistically, it's the sellers that come on the market way too high in pricing, thinking that, you know, a buyer's going to come in and beat me down.
1: Right.
0: A lot of these sellers are putting their homes in no man's land. They're chasing the market down after days on market get way too long. And that's where you see the biggest decrease from list price to sales price. And
1: it's not a good place to be chasing the market down. Mm-mm. You never want to be because going downhill, you can never catch up. You can mm-hmm. never catch up when you're chasing it down that rabbit hole. So one of the things that we always advise our sellers to do is price right and stay firm. Correct, Josh?
0: Definitely. And, you know, we'll take a look at what, you know, the market is doing. We give our sellers weekly updates. We talk about, you know, the activity that we're getting on the property, all of the feedback so that they're able to make that educated decision. But realistically, you know, you want to have buyers looking at your home and offers in hand. And if we're not getting those metrics, then it's a conversation to be had.
1: And we do have it. But again, it's your home. Hey, you have been listening to the Carol Royce Real Estate Show. Josh and I are with you every single Sunday afternoon. And usually Miss Vicki Middlebrook is here with us. But today, Josh, you and I are carrying the torch for the Carol Royce team.
0: That we are. It's been an amazing show. See you next week.
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4: Wrap up to the weekend. We'll see about 109 this afternoon. Tonight, fair skies and 88 degrees. And as we roll into your Monday, it's the beginning of our extreme heat warning. Monday, Tuesday, Wednesday, temperatures above 110. For the Fox 10 weather experts, I'm Corey McCloskey.
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9: Still in search of a deal. I'm Angelo Bavaro, Fox News. A 60-day ceasefire between the U.S. and Iran appears set to expire tomorrow without a peace agreement.
10: Reports indicate very little progress on a diplomatic solution to reopen the Strait of Hormuz and address Iran's nuclear ambitions. This weekend, Iran continued attacks in the Strait. On Saturday, a bulk carrier reported being hit by an unknown projectile. A day prior, an Emirati oil vessel was also targeted. With a focus on Iran, we're also tracking the latest developments between Israel and Iran-backed Hezbollah in Lebanon. Hezbollah violated the ceasefire over the weekend, wounding three Israeli soldiers. This prompted Israel to launch a new round of airstrikes against targets in southern Lebanon.
9: Fox's Trey Yingst. The Russia-Ukraine war is escalating with both sides launching major drone and missile attacks. Ukraine carried out one of its largest drone assaults on Russia, killing at least six people. Russia also launched strikes across Ukraine, killing civilians and damaging infrastructure. Hurricane Lala weakened to a tropical storm after its eyewall skirted Hawaii without making landfall.
11: Conditions are peaking for folks in Honolulu today. We've had hours of consistent heavy rain, finally getting a bit of a break from that, but the winds are very strong. We've seen a number of outages, including a strip of hotels right along Waikiki Beach. We've got roughly 40% of customers on this island without power right now, including a number of visitors who are here, thousands of people staying at hotels nearby. Ocean safety officials are warning people not to get in there because of the dangerous conditions. Governor Josh Green confirms that one person was killed in a car accident, and right now, officials say a search and rescue operation is underway.
9: Fox Weather's Katie Byrne. Historic flooding in Indiana has left at least seven people dead after days of severe storms. 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
4: 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We'll see about 109 this afternoon. Tonight, fair skies and 88 degrees. And as we roll into your Monday, it's the beginning of our extreme heat warning. Monday, Tuesday, Wednesday, temperatures above 110. 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
18: 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And finally, the defending champion Las Vegas Aces hosting the New York Liberty at 10 p.m. Eastern tip-off. 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
23: The following program is sponsored by Diet Coach. Welcome to The Good Life with Dr. Fitness Lance Dreher, a show that addresses the lifestyles of baby boomers and how to best live the good life in all aspects, including health, nutrition, exercise, and so much more. Lance is an inductee of the National Fitness Hall of Fame, a two-time Mr. Universe, and a former Mr. America. Now, start living the good life with Dr. Fitness Lance Dreher.
24: Good morning, Phoenix. Welcome to Good Life with Lance Dreher, Dr. Fitness. That's me. Welcome to the show. I'm live in the studio with my favorite guest, Paul Eftang from Nootropics Depot. Paul came in last week, and we talked about NAD+, and all the great research coming out on NAD+ in Alzheimer's and neurological disorders of the brain, how effective it is. And they actually used the word cure and reverse severe Alzheimer's. Incredible information. It really was. So today we're going to talk about the immune system. Why that? You want to make sure Paul's mic's on? Jasmine? Okay, thank you. Okay, talk, Paul.
25: Hey.
24: There we go. And because I guess Trump shook up the world this week by eliminating some of the vaccinations or vaccines for children, and told our medical profession to split the MMR vaccines apart, so it places less stress on the immune system. And everyone said, oh, you can't do that. More and more people are going to get sick. Well, that may be the case, but then again, it may not be the case, because you and I both know that the most effective way to fight off a sickness is an effective immune system.
25: Mm-hmm.
24: Our body's natural mechanism to fight disease. And by taking a vaccine, which is literally a dead virus in most cases, your body puts out the antibodies against that virus and literally records it in our system memory link, if you want to call it that.
25: Yeah.
24: So if we get infected by that sickness, that the chances of getting the sickness goes down. It doesn't guarantee 100% protection.
25: No.
24: People think vaccine, they think 100% protection. It's not.
25: No. And okay. And some vaccines have higher protection rates than others. But most of the vaccine theory is based on herd immunity. If enough right. people get the vaccine, it's not 100% effective in everybody. But statistically, if more people get it, then the society as a whole will have a less likelihood of getting it.
24: Right. They basically have a memory card for this sickness. So right. if they get exposed to it again, they won't get sick from that.
25: Right. Okay. It's like going to, you know, boot camp training in the military.
24: Right.
25: You train yourself for what you might find out later.
24: Right.
25: So if you've seen a virus before, your body's seen it, then it knows, hey, that's bad. If I see it again, I'm going to attack it early.
24: Right. Right, so in the case of getting the immune system working properly, you still can be exposed to that virus, still get infected by the virus, but have a very similar response to what a vaccine would be, which is to build up the body's immune system against that infection. So if you get exposed to it again, correct?
25: Yeah. Well, I mean, your immune system is always the defender, right? So the vaccines are kind of just training it to recognize a disease. But your immune system still needs to be functioning properly
24: right.
25: to fight off whatever it finds.
24: So let's, with that being said, let's start with the gut.
25: Mm-hmm.
24: People don't, you know, you think about the gut, you think of digestion.
25: Right.
24: Okay, you eat food, you digest it, comes out, you get the nutrients from it, whatever it may be. Okay, and you just keep going on. Next day, same thing, next day, same thing. But the gut, 70 to 80% of our immune system's in the gut.
25: Right.
24: Okay, we don't normally hear that, particularly from mainstream media. You just don't hear your gut's that important to the immune system.
25: Right.
24: Why?
25: I don't know. I think our education system just kind of doesn't really touch on a lot of this biology and physiology in school, so people don't understand how their bodies work. And we've talked many times before about how our food system has right. been destroyed. You know, if you're conspiratorial, you might think they want to keep us sick so that they can sell us drugs to treat the symptoms. Or it just could be kind of people are incompetent a little bit in a lot of areas. And then there are some people that are kind of capitalizing on that. And I think the pharmaceutical industry makes a lot more money when everybody's sick and everybody's having right. to go in and constantly take drugs to cover up some symptoms right. of whatever sickness rather than correcting the cause of it.
24: Right. So how they first dealt with the problem years back, of course, they've altered their approach, was taking an antibiotic.
25: Right.
24: All right. And so,
25: which is really bad.
24: Yeah. Particularly if you have a viral infection, it won't be effective, but they always look at the same symptoms are so similar.
25: Right.
24: All right. And so then, of course, that leads back to the microbiome or your gut.
25: Yeah.
24: Because antibiotics, they're not selective in the type of garbage they kill. Okay. So they kill everything, good and bad, both.
25: Right.
24: So it makes you more susceptible to getting an infection that could be even worse.
25: Right.
24: Okay, not only a viral infection, but a bacterial and even fungal infection.
25: And not just infections. We had talked on a previous episode about fiber and, you know, the colon cancer rates in this country going up. A lot of that is tied into overuse of antibiotics, because as you destroy your gut microbiome, your immune system in that area is suppressed. And that could mean you're more susceptible to getting another bacterial disease, a viral disease, but also cancer. Right. So overuse of antibiotics in, you know, the 90s and 2000s is really kind of directly responsible for some of the increases that we're seeing in colon cancer in younger and younger people.
24: Yeah, particularly 30 and under with colon, yeah, big yeah. time. So let's look at one of the, here's what they recommend. Okay, so 70-80% of your immune systems in the gut take some, you know, some probiotics, okay?
25: Mm-hmm.
24: Which in a lot of cases are not as effective as you want to believe, because the culture is dead already.
25: Right.
24: Okay. Or you're not getting as much because of susceptibility to stomach acids and things like that. So then that leads us to a very unique product that you make.
25: Yeah.
24: Called Immuse.
25: Yeah.
24: Very interesting technology. If I understand, comes from Japan.
25: Yes, it's from Japan. And actually, you know, the Kirin Beer Company is who developed it.
24: Ooh.
25: Kirin. You know, Kirin Ichiban, the beers, if you go to a sushi restaurant,
24: oh, really?
25: There's always Kirin there. Yeah, so the parent company is actually Kirin. And they developed this product. It's called a postbiotic. So when you think of prebiotic, probiotic, and postbiotic, a prebiotic is like fiber.
24: Right.
25: It's the food that you're feeding the probiotics. Probiotics are live bacterial cells that are good for you. Postbiotics are bacterial cells that have been heat-killed. And they're acting somewhat similar to a vaccine. You're showing this bacteria to your body, and then your body goes, hey, this is something attacking me. I need to increase my immune response. And Kirin, they did a really interesting study in Japan where they put this, it's called Immuse, and it's a bacterial strain that's been heat killed. They put it into yogurt, and some of the children got yogurt with it, and some of the Japanese children got yogurt without it. And they did it for a long period, and they found that the children that were taking the Immuse got sick significantly less than the children that weren't taking Immuse. Because it essentially is priming your immune system. It's like, hey, be on high alert. Keep your eye out for an invader. And it does this by...
24: like a vaccine would do.
25: Yeah, exactly. Just like a vaccine would do. And that's one of the mechanisms for how a postbiotic works, where you're taking a probiotic strain that has been heat killed. It's not going to colonize your system, but it's, and in this specific scenario, it's not a probiotic strain. You wouldn't want this strain colonizing your system, because it's more of a signaling that, hey, be on high alert, you know, have your immune system guards working around.
24: It's a different type of lactobacilli that's been destroyed.
25: Right.
24: Okay, not the typical kind you find in yogurt.
25: Right.
24: So it gears your immune system up for response is what it does.
25: Yeah.
24: So if you're infected by a virus or whatnot, it says, okay, go to work.
25: And bacteria are really interesting, because you look at species in bacteria, the strain really matters. one strain of the same species as another strain could act totally differently. So it's really strain specific in the bacterial world, where if you just look at the species name itself, it's not telling you all you need to know about what that bacteria will do in your system.
24: Okay, so they put it in yogurt, gave it to kids, and the kids who had that in their yogurt got sick less often.
25: Right. Yeah, with colds and
24: so
25: flus.
24: So one of these surefire ways that our parents out there, if they're concerned to boost their kids' immune system, this is for older people too, because
25: right.
24: the older people have the same problem of getting sick as younger people do.
25: Yeah.
24: They don't have a very effective immune system. This hasn't been built up. In a case of older people in my age group, it's been altered by bad lifestyle and aging.
25: Right.
24: Okay, so if a parent's out there and they want to get their kids on Immuse, which they should, okay, it comes in capsule form.
25: Yeah.
24: Kids don't like to swallow capsules. Just take the capsule, open up, and pour it in their food, right?
25: Yeah. Yeah, you can put it into yogurt, just like the Japanese study did.
24: How much?
25: Just one capsule.
24: One capsule.
25: Yeah. Hmm. Yeah, and it's pretty interesting. So when you look at the immune system and the microbiome, really, we talked about it before with fiber, but it's about microbial diversity. It's not any one specific probiotic in your system that you want. You know, if we could eliminate our whole probiotic and just put one in there, we would get sick all the time. It's about a healthy, diverse population of different probiotics. And it's not just for the immune system either. More and more research is coming out that our microbiome affects our mood, our memory, right. our muscle function. You know, basically who we are is not just us. It's all of the bacteria that are in our system living with us.
24: Yeah, we're like a universe with critters in it.
25: Yeah.
24: Everywhere.
25: Like a symbiote.
24: Yeah. So you got the Immuse. The kids can use it. Older people can use it.
25: Right.
24: Okay, so I know you're out there thinking this now. Okay, Lance, how do we get this stuff? It's really easy to do. Okay, you need to go to Paul's website. Go to Nootropics Depot. 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Go in there, take the quiz. You know, just put down, Immuse is easy to spell. It's Immuse. All right, and they can get you in line to get some out to your house today. I mean,
25: yeah.
24: You're close by, you can get in a day or so. And get your immune system functioning, because we're going to come up on the winter season.
25: Yeah.
24: All right, and I've heard and I've read that it's really effective against respiratory infections.
25: Right.
24: Yeah.
25: And so that kind of the, like a vaccine sort of,
24: right.
25: you know, priming your body to be able to fight it off. But then you need to give your body the stuff it needs so that your immune system can actually function.
24: Which we're going to talk about after the break.
25: Yeah.
24: Okay, that's Nootropics Depot.com. Take the quiz. Okay, get that Immuse. And, of course, other stuff we're going to talk about today. We'll be right back.
0: The DSA, they want to abolish the Senate. Visa! Defund the Pentagon. Abolish prisons.
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24: Welcome back to Good Life with Lance Dreher, Dr. Fitness. If you've got a question or comment, just give us a call. 602-260-5394 is the number here at the studio. And my guest is Paul Efting from Nootropics Depot. And we're talking about the immune system, seeing that President Trump sort of set him crazy this week by eliminating a certain number of vaccines and separate MMR vaccines. But here's something that is important, too, that you need to know. The importance of exercise and how it actually is effective in boosting the immune system. Exercise boosts the immune system by accelerating the circulation of defensive white blood cells, lowering systemic inflammation, and slowing down the release of stress hormones. Engaging in regular, moderate intensity physical activity can lower your risk of upper respiratory tract infections by 45 to 50% compared to sedentary lifestyle. That's according to insights from Harvard Medical School and Medline Plus Medical Encyclopedia. Accelerating white blood cells to get to these infections quicker. Mm-hmm. You cannot eliminate the need for activity. Of course, people are not active like they should be, Paul,
25: right,
24: particularly my age group.
25: Yeah.
24: They sit around too much, and this is why a lot of people my age or older, they get sick a lot, particularly respiratory infections. Now, before the break, we were talking about, you know, Immuse, which basically is a dead probiotic.
25: Right.
24: Okay, that you're taking to get the body's own immune system boosted up. Okay. And, but one of the, you want to build up the immune system by introducing other sources like prebiotics and probiotics, correct?
25: Correct.
24: Okay.
25: Yeah, and that's where something like our Infinifiber would come in. You've got to feed your probiotics, right? They need a food
24: like,
25: source.
24: Like an NAD plus.
25: Yeah. Yeah, you need to give your body what your microbiome needs to be healthy. And it's all about diversity with your microbiome. So if you say, oh, well, I'm not getting enough fiber, and you just go to the store and you buy Metamucil, research has come out showing that that makes you worse. Taking a single fiber source is worse than taking no fiber at all.
24: So you're talking about multiple sources.
25: Right. So that's what we did with Infinifiber. We put in 11 different fiber sources. Because each different fiber type feeds a different type of probiotic or a different grouping of probiotics. Yeah.
24: It's and a different and food source for a different probiotic.
25: Right. Yeah. And it feeds it at different parts of your gastrointestinal tract. So the colon cancer rates have been going up in younger and younger people. And traditionally, it's the distal colon that is colon cancer that you're getting when you're older. You know, it's further down in,
24: right,
25: in your colon at the end. And that's what's rising in younger and younger people. And it's really because the types of starches that people are consuming these days are fast fermenting. You know, you eat them and then they ferment really quickly at the start of your GI tract.
24: So it lasts longer through the colon.
25: Yeah. So you need to take resistant starches that resist digestion until they get further down into your
24: otherwise
25: colon.
24: You want to take food sources, resistant starches that don't feed the bad bacteria.
25: Right.
24: Correct?
25: Yeah.
24: But feed the good bacteria.
25: And, you know, the analogy we kind of talked about on the Infinifiber when we did that episode was, it's a city, right? Think of your microbiome as a healthy city. There's people living all over it. Now imagine if all of the food for the city came in one street and everybody on that street ate all the food before anybody else could.
24: Everyone else starved.
25: It wouldn't be a healthy city.
24: Right.
25: So you have to feed your probiotic and your microbiome system with enough different fiber sources that you're not just feeding one type, because it's all about microbial diversity. You want to foster that microbial diversity in your gastrointestinal tract.
24: Because as it moves through the digestive tract, it's being utilized at different areas of the digestive tract by different forms of microbiome,
25: right,
24: okay, probiotics. Okay.
25: So you could have a healthy start of your colon and you might have an unhealthy end of your colon because you're only feeding the probiotics at the top.
24: Right, because when most people think of fiber, they think of basically constipation.
25: Mm-hmm.
24: But that's not the reason for this.
25: Right.
24: Even though it does help that.
25: Right.
24: Because you have a healthy colon. And if you have a healthy colon, the stuff passes through, then sit there.
25: Right.
24: And ferment.
25: Yeah, so you need a mix of fermentable and non-fermentable, because fermentable is
24: right,
25: the food for the probiotics. Non-fermentable provides structure to your stool.
24: Right.
25: So it kind of like sweeping,
24: right,
25: you know,
24: so you
25: cleaning
24: get it out.
25: You out.
24: Right.
25: And then there's soluble and insoluble. So soluble dissolves easily and usually ferments quickly. Insoluble resists absorption so that it can ferment later. So in our Infinifiber, we have something called Solanol. It's a resistant potato starch. And that's the primary resistant starch that we have in Infinifiber that resists the fermentation early on in the colon so that it can get further down your colon and ferment and provide a healthy microbial diversity throughout the entire GI tract.
8: Right. So, and you take this daily, right?
25: Mm-hmm.
8: Okay. What do you mix it in?
25: Just water. Yeah. And I take it with our Infinigreens. So our Infinigreens has a lot of good fiber too from leafy greens.
8: You can combine both together.
25: Yep. Yeah. And we do that a lot with our products. We don't just bring out a product and have it in isolation. I take a lot of our products every day. I take like 50.
8: I take most of yours.
25: Yeah. So we
8: in the dark,
25: we intelligently design them ahead of time to be taken together because I know I'm going to be taking them together. So they're kind of a system. Infinigreens and Infinifiber were designed as a system together.
8: Okay, so there you go. Yeah. And kids can use this too, right? They use the same amount as an adult?
25: Well, no, obviously, you know, a 50-pound kid is going to take less than, you know, a 180-pound adult. But there's a scoop in there. A full dose for an adult is two scoops. A kid can take
8: one
25: scoop or, you know, three quarters of a scoop. And you kind of listen to your body. You know, some customers, they haven't had fiber in years, right? 95% of Americans are deficient in fiber. So if you immediately jump into a full dose, you know, your system's, it's going to take a couple weeks to get back into balance. So you can always start with one scoop or a half a scoop and slowly.
8: So don't figure you take one scoop, everything's fine.
25: Right.
8: Yeah. It's just like, when you look at nutraceuticals in general, you know, people, they lose motivation because I didn't feel nothing from it.
25: Right.
8: We're supposed to feel it. You did it one time.
25: Right.
8: You know, it doesn't work that way. It's not, you're not taking a drug. You're taking something that's natural, gets your body working properly again.
25: Right. Okay. We just had a review come in from someone that took our Uricomax for 3 days and said, I didn't feel anything. I'm like, you're taking a testosterone supplement. It's not going to correct your life in 3 days.
8: By the way, I just had my test. It is over 1,000 still.
25: Yeah.
8: Yeah.
25: Yeah. And you're not on TRT at all anymore.
8: I'm 71. Anyhow, number here is 602-260-5394. My guest is Paul Efting from Nootropics Depot. We're talking about the immune system. We talked about his very unique product called Immuse, which literally introduces a dead, heat-killed, bacteria source, lactobacilli. All right, so your body looks at it as an invader, correct?
25: Yep.
8: Puts out antibodies, all right, that gets you prepared, to fight off an infection.
25: Right.
8: And it's not selective in regards to the infection it's fighting off, correct?
25: No, it's just any infection. It's getting your guards ready for an attack.
8: Yeah. Unlike a vaccination or vaccine, which prepares you only for that type of infection.
25: Right.
8: So this is interesting. So we're not telling you not to take your vaccinations, young people out there, or moms and dads or grandparents. You know, we're not telling you not to give your kids the vaccines they're supposed to be getting and take this. We're telling you you can build the immune system up so your body fights better so you don't get sick. Correct, Paul?
25: Yeah, and I mean, if your immune system isn't functioning properly, the vaccine's not going to work as well either.
8: Right.
25: You know, it's all about making sure that your immune system is functioning the best it can.
8: Well, it's just like people get long COVID.
25: Right.
8: They get it once and they get it again and they get it again and they get it again. Why? Because the immune system's not functioning properly.
25: Right.
8: So
25: yeah,
8: this should help to boost that as well.
25: Yeah, and we have another product called Immune Defense, which kind of rounds out the trifecta. You know, you need your fiber. The Immuse you can take during cold and flu season to say, hey, it's time for you to get a little bit more ready for some infections that are probably coming as the weather gets cooler. And then Immune Defense provides the other supportive ingredients to allow your immune system to operate effectively.
8: What's it have in it?
25: It's got black seed extract. It's got reishi mushroom in it. It has zinc. It's got a lot of really good supportive ingredients for your immune system. So think of it like a something that is helping your immune system lift more weight. Like if we use an analogy of working out, the Immuse is like going to the gym, right? You're like, oh, I need to build these muscles. I'm doing something that triggers it. The Immune Defense would be like protein powder, right? You're providing the nutrients necessary so that your immune system can function.
8: Or the foundation.
25: Right.
8: Yeah.
25: Yeah, it's not directly attacking any disease. It's just giving your body what it needs to react appropriately. Yeah,
8: and here's another one, too. You look at berberine, that boosts the immune system, too.
25: Yeah.
8: Because of the effect it has on sugar.
25: Right.
8: And people don't realize that when you look at the white blood cells, their food source is vitamin C. And vitamin C and glucose or sugar are structurally very similar. So if you overload the body with sugar, glucose, that means carbohydrates, gang, then the uptake by the white blood cells will suck up the sugar source and act like it's drunk.
25: Yeah.
8: So can't fight off the infection easily, correct?
25: Yeah. Well, I mean, American diets are just way sugar heavy.
8: Mm-hmm.
25: And sugar is probably one of the most deleterious compounds out there. It's great. You know, everybody has been conditioned to love sugary things for the most part. But
8: right.
25: It's actually, you know, very deleterious to our health. Overuse of sugar.
8: Right. Which we have a lot of.
25: Yeah. And it's in everything. Even stuff that traditionally Americans don't think of as sweet.
8: Right.
25: European comes here and goes, this bread it's is terrible. Sweet.
8: Yeah.
25: Because exactly. There's sugar in it.
8: Yeah. We overload it. Because it's highly addictive, too. So.
25: Right.
8: So now you're taking on a substance and that not only makes you fat, right, but also affects the immune system. And so subsequently, the only one who benefits from that are pharmaceutical companies that make drugs to treat the sickness.
25: Right.
8: And we've talked about that in the past so many different times. In fact, you know, earlier back in the waiting year, I mentioned about the big pharma. It saw the lowest decrease, okay, in profits in over 60 years since 1963. Okay, because why? We're being more educated in regards to our diets. We're making a lot of food companies, thanks to RFK Jr., taking out seed oils,
25: mm-hmm.
8: all right, and making sure the foods aren't processed so much, and taking out artificial colors and flavorings and things like this. And making foods more natural so we're not being bombarded by chemicals on top of a high carbohydrate sugar diet.
25: And hopefully, I think people are starting to question the narrative a little bit. One of our employees actually just went through this. She was having some anxiety, went to the doctor, and the doctor put her on two drugs that have a black box warning. You're not supposed to take them together. And now she's going through all of these health problems because this doctor prescribed her two drugs that should never be combined. And you just... You take a step back and go, like, where did we go wrong here in this medical community where the knowledge about how to actually live a healthy life has just been severed? And it's all about, oh, you feel this way, take this drug. Oh, now you're feeling this, take this other drug with it. And there's no holistic thought to, wait, how do we actually correct the problem that's going on here?
8: Well, the doctors need more education in regards to nutrition in college and universities.
25: Right.
8: They're not getting it. Everything's on drugs, chemicals.
25: Right.
8: You know, treating symptoms of a disease instead of actually working to prevent the disease. And, of course, supplements like Immuse, okay, and all the other products that are there, Infinite Fiber, okay, Infinite Greens, all those are very effective in boosting the immune system to keep you from getting sick. Because the key is to keep you from getting sick.
25: Right.
8: You don't want to get sick. You get sick, you're in trouble.
25: Yeah.
8: Okay, you lay around in bed, you can't work, okay, you can't have fun, none of that stuff, all right? You really just can't. And then my guest today is Paul F. Tang from Nootropics Depot. We're talking about the immune system. 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Take the test, and they'll direct you right along in regards to what you actually do need to get and get your immune system boosted no matter what age you are. We'll be right back.
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5: Welcome to The Good Life with Lance Dreher, Dr. Fitness. Here's something you can do for sure. I mentioned earlier, when it comes to the immune system, the importance of exercise. How it increases circulation, elevates body temperature slightly to do what? Fight off infection. If you can get the antibodies moving quicker through circulation, it can go to where the invader's at and get rid of it before it can set in and do its damage. You can't substitute for exercise, but it has to be the right kind of exercise, because just as much as if you don't do enough exercise, you can get sick easier. If you do too much, you can as well. This is why we get all of our clients on the PHA system, which helps increase circulation by getting all those muscles to squeeze. There's 695 different muscles in the body. Can you squeeze the blood vessel to circulate blood quicker by moving from upper to lower body in any age group, particularly older people? And you only have to do about 25, 30 minutes, 2 to 3 days a week using this system. You get a whole lot in a short period of time. Now, if you're interested in getting into an exercise routine that works for your body, your aging body, in an environment that's inducive to that, okay, not like a normal local gym where you have a lot of young people sitting around on benches talking on the telephone or not exercising, just playing around, then you need to give us a call. Anybody who calls to my show today or text will get a free consultation at any one of our valley locations. And if you enroll in the program, if you sign up, the first time you're taken through that exercise routine in a private training studio will be at no cost. First time with your trainer. Push on my Eat Like Lance diet, get the immune system kicked in high gear 2 to 3 days a week. Here's the number you want to call, 623-225-8157. You can also go to my website at zoomlance.com. Okay, go to the contact page. Just send us an email. Just tell us what your phone number is, what part of the valley you're calling or texting from, and we'll get you to the right location. Again, 623-225-8157 is the number. Now, Paul, you have a whole bunch of products that really help the immune system.
6: Oh, yeah.
5: You guys deal a lot with mushrooms.
6: Yeah.
5: What's the magic of mushrooms?
6: Well, so mushrooms and fungi in general are actually closer genetically to humans than plants are. And they've been used by humans for thousands of years in traditional medicine around the world, traditional Chinese medicine and, you know, everywhere. And what's really cool about that is, you know, everybody's knows about plant medicine, and they take, you know, a lot of plant supplements, but fungal supplements create bioactives that can be a lot more effective in humans because genetically we're just closer
5: together. Metabolic pathways, right?
6: Right. Yeah. And when you look at a mushroom breathes in oxygen and out CO2, just like us. Plants are the opposite, right? They breathe in CO2 and out oxygen. So when you look metabolically, an organism that's closer genetically to another one is probably going to make compounds that are a little bit more effective. And there's, you know, thousands and thousands of mushrooms out there. And a lot of these mushrooms, they have what are called beta-glucans. And beta-glucans are a polysaccharide. And they have alpha-glucans in them as well, but they have these polysaccharides in them. And the immune-boosting effects of polysaccharides are really dependent on their length and their branching structure. And those go to work in your gut through something called the Dectin-1 receptor. And think of the Dectin-1 receptor as like an immune receptor, but you have to branch two receptors together. So think of all these receptors.
5: Yes, they're linked.
6: Yeah. And when you take a long branched polysaccharide, one side of the polysaccharide hits one Dectin-1 receptor, the other side hits another, and then it links them and it activates your immune system. So these polysaccharides in these mushrooms are activating the immune system through that Dectin 1 receptor system.
5: Okay, because metabolically, they're so similar to us.
6: Right.
5: Interesting, interesting. So the lion's mane is one of the best ones, right?
6: Lion's mane's the most popular mushroom on the market right now. It's more for cognition. It does have immune boosting effects. I think the main problem in the industry right now is everybody just parrots this beta-glucan number. And they're presupposing that all beta-glucans are good and all alpha-glucans are bad. But that's not true. There's inactive beta-glucans and there's really positive alpha-glucans. So it's really about the length of these polysaccharides and their branching structure.
5: Okay, how about turkey tail?
6: Turkey tail is a really good one, too. Those have some compounds in them called PSP and PSK, polysaccharide protein and polysaccharide crestin. And those have been studied extensively in Japan for cancer.
5: Oh, really?
6: Yeah. It's actually an approved drug to treat cancer in Japan, PSP.
5: Well, using the Renamax, too, right? Cancer.
6: Yeah.
5: Of the brain.
6: Right. That's not fighting the cancer. That's supporting your brain cells when it's going through chemotherapy. So when you get brain cancer, you have to go through chemo and or radiation.
5: Right.
6: And that's not, it hurts some of your healthy cells as well. So taking a supplement like Arenamax can help your brain cells cope with that assault.
5: Yeah, because you're using, I know that one of the big cancer research groups are working with your product right now.
6: Right.
5: Okay, for brain cancer, correct?
6: Right. Okay. Yeah, for helping prognosis for people that are under treatment for brain cancer.
5: Okay, how's that going?
6: Good. Yeah, we've got really interesting data coming out of cell culture and organoid research. So with cell culture research, you culture different human cells in kind of a petri dish, and then you see how different compounds interact with it. Organoids, you do that, but you kind of create like a mini organ system that you can still monitor in vitro, but you get to have a lot more complex system.
5: So they're actually growing new brain cells with this too, correct?
6: Yep. And we are at our facility too. We've
5: Jeepers.
6: Cultured human brain cells and exposed them to a
5: recent They're growing new healthy ones from cancer cells, right?
6: Yeah. Yeah. So the cells that we're using are SHSY5Y, and those are a glioblastoma cell that was taken from someone, and it's kind of a really interesting cell. Depending on what you give it, you can differentiate it into different type of brain cells. So we kind of grow them and coax them and then turn them into these neural networks that we can study in our lab.
5: So you're taking cancer cells and making new healthy cells using Arenamax.
6: Well, you differentiate them into healthy cells and then we use Arenamax to see how it affects these cells.
5: Okay, so when are they going to let this information out for the general public?
6: We're trying to figure out the best way to do that. So we've got researchers on the team that are interested in the science, and then we also have clinicians, right, that are actually treating real health patients that are going through brain cancer. So we're trying to figure out the best path forward to do both, because I think there's a pathway here where we can get some good data out there and show, hey, you can take, lion's mane, specifically Arenamax, and improve prognosis. But I think there's a pathway for us to optimize it even more and create a new compound based around arenosine A or harrisines.
5: Yeah, because you're going to start to see a direction of more natural ways of approaching using nutraceuticals. Last week was a good one with the NAD+.
6: Yeah.
5: You get the body optimals, working optimally, and then you're going to be healthy again. And of course, in the case of cancer, the body's in a sick state.
6: Okay, right.
5: So if you can introduce things and make it healthy again, it can actually cure itself.
6: Yeah.
5: Yeah, we've seen that happen.
6: I mean, that's what your body does, The immune system is your primary first line of defense against everything. You cure yourself if you're healthy. And I think that's the concept that a lot of people really need to get. If you are healthy, your body is more able to cure itself from all sorts of different things. If you are unhealthy, it's not.
5: Right. That's right. That's why healthy people hardly ever get sick.
6: Right.
5: I'm one of them. But when I get sick, I get sick.
6: Right.
5: You get blasted with it, but it takes a lot to get me there, be exposed to a lot of different things. And that's why I take a lot of your products, because I want to keep my immune system functioning properly. That's why I exercise the way that I do. That's why I, eat the way I do, because I want to make sure my body does the best it possibly can, because being 71, I'm running out of time. You only have so many years left, but I want to have an enjoyable time left.
6: Right.
5: Okay. Enjoying my wife, who I love so much. okay, and my kids and my grandkids, you know. You want to spend time with them, enjoying them.
6: Yeah.
5: Okay, not worried about when you have to go to the hospital next, because that's not a good feeling.
6: Yeah, and I know a lot of older people that have kind of gotten into this rut where they're just, they think this is how you have to live life.
5: Yeah.
6: And it's not.
5: Yeah, it's not, absolutely. My guest is Paul F. Tang from Nootropics Depot, and we're talking about the immune system. Again, if you're interested in getting on some of his products to help to boost the immune system, all right, you want to go to his website at Nootropics Depot, Nootropics Depot, Nootropics Depot.com. If you can't remember that, go to my website at zoomlance.com. 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When you get in there, you're going to take a quiz, and they're going to direct you in the right direction. They do not have a phone number to call, so don't try to look it up on the internet. Okay, or call the operator, look in a phone book, which do not exist anymore. Okay, go online at Nootropics Depot.com. Okay, again, take the quiz. If you can't remember any of that at all, just, you know, remember my phone number, call me or text me, and I'll send you the link. We'll be right back.
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5: Welcome back to the Good Life with Lance Dreher, Dr. Fitness. You know, I went to see my good friend, Dr. Mitchell, this week to get my monthly adjustment, and he was so busy. You know, I've been going to him for probably 25 or more years, and I'm in a maintenance phase right now. And I tell people, listen, it's like anything. It's like Paul and I were talking about. You can't take a supplement, expect immediate results the next day. Not going to happen. The same thing applies when it comes to chiropractic care. You need constant manipulations to get everything back in working order. We call it proper alignment of the joints, so they're not sublux, out of place. I look at it this way. If you put a wheel on your car, and you leave most of the lug nuts on and just won't put one on, it'll drive a while, but sooner or later that wheel's going to come off. The same thing applies here. Joints are out of alignment, things wear down. So I go in and I see him. He adjusts my neck, my shoulders, my wrists, yes, my wrists, and my back, everything, and I'm in working order. All right, I do this because I do this for maintenance reasons, because I'm like an old car. You keep rotating the tires, change the plugs, give it a tune-up, it can last a long time, and I plan on being around a long time, God willing. 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He tells me the first 10 people who call him will receive a free assessment and x-rays when applicable. You can go to his website at MitchellChiropracticAZ.com. 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I've been there when he's worked with six-month-old babies. That is the truth. His number is 623-878-8200. 623-878-8200. 623-878-8200. 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Immune system, Paul. Now, for the parents out there, okay, for the kids, okay, we have a lot of young people listening as well, and grandparents who take care of young grandkids like we have ours, our two of ours. What would you recommend for them, for the younger kids, as far as supplement-wise, to boost the immune system?
6: Yeah, that's always a tough target, especially if you have a picky eater kid.
5: Right,
6: or, you know,
5: we have one.
6: It can get difficult. I've got a 3-year-old who doesn't quite understand capsules yet himself. we sell a lot of powders too sometimes, or right. You can, you know, dump it into yogurt or mix it into milk. But yeah, I think fiber is always good. Fiber is kind of a foundational thing.
5: How can you cover it up?
6: The taste?
5: Yeah.
6: Well, the Infinite Fiber has a very neutral taste. The Infinite Greens has like a greens right, flavor. They right. might not like
5: I
6: that.
5: I have both of them.
6: Yeah. The Infinite Fiber, it hides really well in milk or yogurt. Okay. That's probably the best way.
5: Yeah, you can put it in flavored yogurt.
6: Right. Yeah, yeah. But yeah, kids, and I'm going through it right now with my 3-year-old. When he was a little bit younger, we could get him to be adventurous and try all sorts of different healthy foods. And now he kind of just wants chicken nuggets and apple juice. So
5: my granddaughter, she's 7, loves chicken.
6: Mm.
5: Okay, it can be chicken nuggets or plain chicken. She'll eat meat, but she won't eat vegetables.
6: Right.
5: She won't eat fruit. Yesterday I said, maybe I'll try fish.
6: Right.
5: But she's 7 years old. I'm going to pull the hair out of her head, and I don't have a lot of it, you know, because she's so picky. So I can appreciate what you're saying.
6: Yeah.
5: So take the immune capsule. Right,
6: yep, and put it into yogurt.
5: Because the original research was done on kids, right?
6: Correct.
5: In Japan. So this is really good for the kids then.
6: Yes.
5: All right. Because now they're exposed to other kids because most of the valley's back to school. And you get all these kids there, I don't feel good, and throwing up and all this other stuff. Okay, so they're exposed to, you know, bacteria and viruses and all kinds of stuff. And of course, then they're sent to school even when they're sick because the parents got to go to work.
6: Right.
5: Okay. So
6: and then they bring it home.
5: And it's like an incubator, you know, for germs and whatnot.
6: Well, and my son, he's going to preschool. He just started his first preschool. So we're going to be going through that cycle.
5: Wear a mask.
6: Yeah.
5: You're getting every kid's coughing and hacking into place. So, anyhow, but one immune capsule, put it in their food. They can't taste that.
6: Right.
5: Right.
6: Yeah.
5: Right. One capsule.
6: Yeah. One capsule.
5: Yeah.
6: But yeah, I think with children, they're a lot more resilient, you know, their immune system's still young, and it getting their diet or them to kind of branch out in their diet is crucial because I see a lot of kids that get into this rut and then their parents just to be easy, give them what they want. And then they get older and then they have a poor diet because right. they've been trained to.
5: We got Dr. Mitchell with us. Hey, okay. Scott. Scott.
13: Good morning, Lance.
5: I've got Paul Efting from Nootropics Depot. We're talking about the immune system. Give us some wisdom. We're, you know, particularly with kids and whatnot this time of year because the president's eliminated a certain number of vaccinations and has taken the MMR vaccinations, told them to separate that. Okay, so we're talking about the microbiome, the gut, and all this stuff, and how important it is to get that working properly.
13: Yeah, you know, I just chimed in. I was on a conference call, but I always like to say it's the soil, it's not the seed sometimes, you know. So if you have an environment that's conducive for infection and things like that, you're going to get sick a lot more often. So it's just, one of my favorite things in what we say in chiropractic is germs don't make us sick. You know, if the germ theory was true, no one would be allowed to believe in it.
5: It's true.
13: So it's more of keeping our body strong and robust, and the gut is, embryology, the gut has a direct link to the brain. So the gut is just as important for our immune function as the function of our central nervous system.
5: Yeah, we're talking about that. You've got a barbecue coming up, right?
13: Yeah. Speaking of gut, yes. So, yeah, we're doing an awesome, we do an awesome smoke barbecue class, and that's going to be on the 29th, completely free. And my point of that is, you know, I'd like to use it more paleo.

0: eat like this, it is very tasteful. I know because I eat like this.
1: Yeah.
0: Okay, and you can make food taste good, right? Not taste bad. Flavor's not in the bread. It's what you put on the bread.
1: Right.
0: Flavor's not in the pasta noodles. It's what you put on the pasta noodles.
1: I love barbecue myself, but it makes it even more crucial to make sure you're getting your fiber, because when you're eating, you know, barbecue pork, that's not feeding the probiotics in your system. And I think a lot of people, when they go Atkins or paleo, they get rid of all of the fiber as well. So you can't eliminate the fiber. Reducing the carbs, reducing the sugar, absolutely.
0: Yeah, because I tell a lot of people, some of my good friends, you know, they talk about keto. And August 29th, okay, is the date, August 29th for the barbecue. That I say, listen, we're not carnivores.
1: Right.
0: Okay. We're omnivores. Now, that means some plant-based food and animal-based foods. Okay, so you look at our natural diet, just think of caveman. What did caveman have? He had vegetation that consisted of vegetables certain times of the year, about 3 months, and fruit.
1: Right.
0: Never ate the root. Because you eat the root, the plant doesn't grow back, correct?
1: Right. Yeah.
0: Okay, right there. Okay.
1: So except for potatoes.
0: Well, that's very true, too. But they ate it raw. They didn't eat it.
1: Right.
0: It wasn't cooked, because then you take the starch and you break it down with simple sugar. Then you're really in trouble. And, but they had animal-based foods 24-7, 7 days a week, 365 days a year. And the fatty acid composition of the animals was completely different than it is today. Very high in omega-3 fatty acids that the animal made themselves.
1: Right.
0: Okay, from the plant-based source, omega-3s, which we do not convert well.
1: Right.
0: So we have to get it from an animal-based source, and this is where the fish oils come in, things like this, okay?
1: Well, and you got to think about how people ate back then, right? It wasn't processed. It wasn't clean. You know, we got bacteria from the soil around us.
0: Right.
1: We got bacteria from the meat that we were eating, from the wild animals. The microbiome of the wild animal kind of transferred to us. So
0: different plant sources, too, which had more fiber in it.
1: Yes.
0: Okay, because it didn't taste good, but they didn't care. Right. Usually they would mix it with the animal-based foods, and they would eat it together.
1: Right.
0: Pretty simple. So they were on a healthier diet. So, well, they only lived to be 25 years old. That's because most of them died watching another animal falling down, hurting themselves. That's basically it. But if they got past that point, they'd live to be very, very, very, very old.
1: Oh, yeah.
0: Yeah.
1: And infant mortality was really high. So the averages hide the actual life expectancy. If you live to old age, you could live to 65, 70 years old.
0: Look at the Bible days.
1: Mm-hmm.
0: How old did Noah live to?
1: Yeah.
0: 300 or 400 years old. I don't know if I want to be around that long.
1: No.
0: I see a lot of bad things.
1: I mean, it's getting weird now with AI and everything going on. And in another couple hundred years, I don't know. It's going to be real weird.
0: Yeah, tell me about it. Anyhow, if you want to get a hold of Paul and his products, go to Nootropics Depot. 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Take the quiz.
1: Yeah.
0: Okay, and the quiz is on left side of the page.
1: Yeah.
0: Okay, it says take quiz.
1: Take the quiz.
0: Okay, so seniors, when it says take the quiz, that's what it means. Click it. It will ask you a question, right, Paul?
1: Yeah. Ask you, you know, are you male, female? How old are you? What are you looking to achieve?
0: Right.
1: And then it'll suggest products.
0: Yeah, just say, I want to be my immune system. Yeah. And then it will pop up the products that would help the immune system.
1: Right.
0: Then we'll ask you more questions, correct?
1: Yes.
0: It's pretty easy to do.
1: Oh, yeah.
0: I mean, if I can do it, anybody can do it.
1: It's not very long at all.
0: Not long. Yeah. You get that done, okay, and because they're local, you can get this up pretty quick.
1: Right.
0: So just like Paul and I talked about earlier in the show, if you want to cut your chances down of getting sick this fall when most of these critters are around, okay, then get the immune system working better now.
1: Yeah.
0: And particularly in our age, my age group, because, you know, I'm 71 years of age, we look at respiratory problems, and they're going to start talking about in the next month or so, you got to worry about getting flu and getting pneumonia. And in fact, every time I go to the pharmacist, you know, to pick up a prescription, because I take a thyroid. And they said, have you had your flu shot yet?
1: Yeah.
0: Have you had your pneumonia shot? I said, yeah, I'm not going to get it either. So stop asking me. Anyhow, Paul, it's been great. Again, a couple of weeks, come back in the studio, okay?
1: Yeah. Sounds great.
0: Yes, Nootropics Depot, Nootropics Depot.com. Or you can go to my website at zoomlance.com. Go to the contact page. Send us an email, and we'll get you to the right spot. Or go to Paul's website, which is there as well. Paul, you have a great weekend, okay? Yeah.

0: you as well. Thank you.
1: Everyone have a great weekend. I'll see you next week.
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5: Cutting back on war games, I'm Carmen Roberts, Fox News. The president orders the Pentagon to scale back joint military drills after South Korea failed to agree to help denuclearize Iran. On Truth Social, the president also cited his very good relationship with North Korean leader Kim Jong-un, saying the exercises send an inappropriate and hostile signal to...
6: 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Guaranteed human.
7: As lava weakens and moves away from the islands, it's revealing damage and potential dangers in its wake. Hawaii Governor Josh Green said preliminary estimates show
8: 100 houses or more are damaged and lost.
7: He added, through the storm, rain saturated land on Hawaii and other locations, which will present an additional hazard moving forward.
8: When you have 28 inches of rain, they had 28 inches of rain in some areas, there's just going to be a ton of landslides on the Big Island.
7: Flash flood warnings and other advisories are in effect for most of the island chain. Gernal Scott, Fox News.
5: At least seven people have been reported dead in Indiana after heavy rain caused historic flooding. Executive Director of Hamilton County Emergency Management, Chad Panette, said that the state is not out of the woods yet.
9: Because people start progressing into areas that they can now get to, but there are hazards that have washed into areas that they shouldn't be. There are electrical lines that may become re-energized that are still in water.
5: Trump administration has approved emergency declaration for Indiana. And a 29-year-old off-duty Philadelphia police officer has died after being shot early this morning. Police found the officer and a 35-year-old man wounded around 4 a.m. outside an after-hours lounge. The other victim is in critical condition. 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
2: Tens of thousands are still without power across Hawaii as Tropical Storm Lala starts to wind down. Officials are urging people to stay off the roads until crews are able to assess the damage. At a news briefing today, officials said 100 homes have been damaged or destroyed on the Big Island of Hawaii, where heavy flooding was reported. Senator Ruben Gallego says the record-setting deployment of the USS Abraham Lincoln might cause issues for the Navy. The Arizona Democrat joined ABC's This Week.
3: You're going to have problems with retention once people get back and families start meeting again.
2: About 5,000 sailors and Marines have been on board the USS Abraham Lincoln since November. Spider-Man is weaving webs of money at the box office. Spider-Man Brand New Day has surpassed $2 billion in global ticket sales just 3 weeks after its release. According to Variety, Sony's comic book adventure starring Tom Holland has grossed $785 million in North America and another $1.2 billion overseas. I'm Rob Martier.
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8: From the Whitfield Nurseries Weather Center.
9: Wrap up to the weekend. We'll see you about 109 this afternoon. Tonight, fair skies and 88 degrees. And as we roll into your Monday, it's the beginning of our extreme heat warning. Monday, Tuesday, Wednesday, temperatures above 110. For the Fox 10 weather experts, I'm Corey McCloskey.
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0: This is Burdick with Senator Ted Cruz, Ben Ferguson with you as well. And if you're listening on the radio, it's so nice to have you with us. And a reminder, we do this show as a podcast 3 days a week, so make sure you don't miss a single episode. Download Burdick with Ted Cruz right now, wherever you get your podcasts. We're talking about the radical extreme takeover of the Democratic Party, and specifically what the new leaders and their new candidates are saying publicly. We're talking about the shocking obsession with mutilating children and transgender surgeries at extremely young ages. And Abdul Al-Sayed, he is on the cutting edge of this radical movement, Senator. He is obsessed with this, again, not only is socialist government-run health care, but also the advocacy for gender mutilation surgeries for children.
12: Well, I wish you didn't use the term cutting edge, but it is startlingly accurate. Here, give a listen to Abdul Al-Sayed telling you in his own words.
13: Should be a choice made by a patient and their doctor. If that patient is under the age of 18, the parents as well, right? And I believe that Medicare for All should cover all health care.
14: Yeah.
13: Which is defined by what a patient needs in accordance with their doctor. So that includes reproductive rights, mm-hmm. right? That includes gender-affirming care.
0: Senator, let's go down this logic train for just a moment. He's saying it should be a patient's choice to choose. That, I guess, means a 2-year-old, a 3-year-old, a 4-year-old, a 5-year-old, a 6-year-old. They can choose, as he describes it, to decide to mutilate their body forever, to make it where they can not have a kid the rest of their life if they're a girl. And I guess now if your kid decides they're Superman and they want to jump off the building, you can't stop them either because that's their choice to say they're a superhero. Where does this insanity stop with them?
12: It doesn't stop anywhere. This is radical ideology, and he's saying taxpayers should pay for castrating kids. It's extreme. Now you might say, okay, look, he's a radical on transgender issues, but, you know, I mean, surely this is a guy who, like, you know, is proud to be an American. Well, no. You remember we had this communist candidate for governor in Wisconsin who narrowly lost the primary by about a point. And one of the many things she has said is that she wanted to cancel Thanksgiving. And when you and I and others called her out on it, a lot in the media went crazy. And in fact, they used their classic Republicans pounce. They're accusing Democrats of wanting to cancel Thanksgiving. Well, she lost her primary, but Al-Sayed did not. Let me read you Al-Sayed's tweet on Thanksgiving. Quote, just a reminder this Thanksgiving, this country was built on the systematic annihilation of indigenous peoples, whose ancestors suffered some of the highest rates of homelessness, joblessness, and mortality today. We owe so much more than thanks. Time for reparations. So in other words, he wants your kids and my kids to pay for the people that Marxists say were oppressed. Now, mind you, my family, you know, my dad came from Cuba. We didn't oppress anyone. My grandfather was born and worked on a plantation in Cuba, and yet he wants to say, I got to pay for people that I've never oppressed. And more fundamentally, that we shouldn't give thanks for anything, that America is not a country worth giving thanks for. That's who he is. But it's not just that. It is, look, we've talked a lot on this podcast about the intersection between Marxism and Islamism. I want you to listen to Al-Sayed talking about Sharia law and how committed he is to Sharia law. Give a listen.
13: But I was reminded, actually, about events that I remember because I was an adult when they happened. And that was question 755. When the state of Oklahoma voted in a referendum to amend the Constitution to ban Sharia law. What does that mean? I don't know. And yet the voters banned it anyway. What I offer today is just a reflection on the American history that runs through this state. You all sitting in this room, in this town, we're sitting in a space, in a time, when I don't have to tell you that the same exact forces that drove native peoples from their land 2 centuries ago, destroyed Black Wall Street 1 century ago, bombed a building decades ago and tried to ban Sharia law not a decade ago. Those forces are alive and well today.
0: Wow. Where do you even start with that, Senator? I mean, I hear the anger. I hear the disdain for America. I hear the we're going to do our way and we are going to conquer in those words that you just heard. And again, so people remember what CARE is, I think we should take a moment as well and explain and remind them what CARE is as an organization.
12: CARE was an unindicted co-conspirator in the Holy Land Foundation terrorist prosecution, which convicted the Holy Land Foundation, at the time the largest Muslim charity in America, of funneling millions of dollars to fund Hamas. And the Holy Land Foundation was convicted. Multiple senior leaders of the Holy Land Foundation were sent to jail for decades. And CARE was an unindicted co-conspirator. And yet CARE, remember, Al-Sayed's father-in-law, who is the single largest donor to a super PAC, is closely affiliated with multiple groups that are closely associated with the Muslim Brotherhood. And I want to just flesh this out. Sharia law is not just a quiet little peaceful belief in Islam. Sharia law is using government force to force you to comply with Islam, whether you are Muslim or not. And it is a tool of oppression. Go to Iran, and if you violate Sharia law, they will torture and execute you. And I want to read from a story from the Free Beacon that is laying out El-Sayed's record. Here's what he said, quote, "You cannot understand the challenges we face today without understanding white supremacy. I don't have to tell you that the exact same forces that drove native people from their lands 2 centuries ago, destroyed Wall Street a century ago, bombed a building a decade ago, and tried to ban Sharia law not a decade ago, that those forces are alive and well today." And the Free Beacon continued, "El-Sayed's obligation to Sharia law is well reflected in his personal and financial affairs. El-Sayed was described as a, quote, particularly devout Muslim in the Michigan Daily in a 2006 story, covering his relationship with his wife, who wears a hijab, is rarely seen at campaign events, and did not attend El-Sayed's primary watch party on Tuesday. Quote, Islamically, there are no premarital relations of any sort, El-Sayed told the paper to explain why he proposed to her when she was a college freshman and he was a junior. No touching, no nothing. Given that, the logical solution is to get married. El-Sayed courted and married his wife according to Islamic law, which included a traditional two-step marriage that saw the couple living apart and remaining chaste for the first year of their union. Getting ice cream is the number one thing we do today together, El-Sayed said in 2006 about his married life. His wife now operates a private psychiatry practice that does not accept Medicaid, Medicare, or any other insurance, a policy that invites her husband's criticism of such bans as, quote, perpetuating long-held racism and structural racism. El-Sayed is also heavily invested in so-called Sharia-compliant investment funds managed by Amana Mutual Funds, whose late co-founder and chairman, Yaqub Mirza, was identified in a 1988 FBI memo as one of several, quote, members and leaders of ICWAN, which is shorthand for the Muslim Brotherhood. El-Sayed reported in his latest financial disclosure that he and his wife own between 150,000 and 425,000 of Amana's funds, which excludes investment in companies that earn more than 5% of their revenue from haram sources, including interest, gambling, alcohol, tobacco, pornography, and pork. In 2002, federal anti-terrorism agents raided Mirza's home as part of a wider anti-terror operation against Safa Group, a cluster of Islamic entities based in Virginia, the Wall Street Journal and Washington Post reported. No charges were filed, and Amana Funds itself were spared serious scrutiny during the probe, according to a local report. This is someone who himself is deeply committed to Sharia law and has defended Sharia law being forced on everyone else. And yet, I want you to listen to and watch a really bizarre ad, because this man is a Marxist and an Islamist. And yet his campaign, there are multiple videos he's put out of him dancing and lip singing to female singers in a way that's really astonishing. But I want you to listen to this particular ad that he put out.
0: Now, for you guys listening, I think the best part about this, just so you understand the set, it's a animated set, but he's dancing, like, on it for this kid's show called Blues Clues. That is setting the stage for you, and take a listen.
14: Here's the mail, it never fails, it makes me want to wag my tail. When it comes, I want to wail. Mail!
15: Thanks, mailbox.
16: We just got a letter. We just got a letter. We just got a letter. I wonder who it's from. Oh, it looks like my ballot. Brought to me by my Secretary of State. And with it, I can participate in democracy. The first day that I can turn this in is June 25th, but it has to be postmarked by July 21st. Or I can drop it off up until Election Day, which is August 4th. Thanks, Secretary of State. Thanks, mailbox. Votes could do, we can too.
0: Senator, truly weird. That's all I can say about that.
12: Well, and fundamentally deceptive. This is an Islamist who is pretending to be a dancing child cartoon character.
0: Yeah, great point. We'll take a quick break. It's Verdict with Senator Ted Cruz. A lot more coming up.
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3: From the Whitfield Nursery's Weather Center.
9: Wrap up to the weekend. We'll see about 109 this afternoon. Tonight, fair skies and 88 degrees. And as we roll into your Monday, it's the beginning of our extreme heat warning. Monday, Tuesday, Wednesday, temperatures above 110. For the Fox 10 weather experts, I'm Corey McCloskey.
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0: Verdict with Senator Ted Cruz, Ben Ferguson with you. And if you just joined us listening on radio, we're so happy to have you with us. A reminder, we do this show as a podcast 3 days a week, so make sure you download Verdict with Ted Cruz wherever you get your podcast so you don't miss an episode. We are exposing the radical left, the Democratic Socialists of America, and some of the extremists that are winning primaries and winning elections around the country. One of them, Senator, is a guy by the name of James Tallarico. And every time you think you've heard the craziest thing from him, he's running for the Senate in Texas, trying to act like he's a big Texan, even though he doesn't, you know, he's vegan, doesn't eat meat, and thinks that there's, you know, I don't even know how many genders and God's non-binary. But every time you think, all right, it's all out there, you get something else that pops. And it makes him even more out of step with average mainstream Americans.
12: Well, there's a theme across all of these radical Democrat candidates, which is their fakes. I've said for a long time that in the United States, a conservative wins when he effectively communicates what it is that he or she believes. And a liberal wins when he effectively obfuscates, when he hides or covers up what he believes. That is the theme across the board. So you have these Islamists and Marxists who campaign and they do lip singing to songs and dancing like children's characters. You have in Alaska, one of the great examples of fakes, the Democrats, the incumbent senators, my very dear friend Dan Sullivan, a great Republican senator from Alaska, the Democrats recruited a guy named Dan Sullivan to register, and he's on the ballot as a Republican. So there's going to be two people named Dan Sullivan, Republican, one the actual senator, and the other, a guy named Dan Sullivan, who has contributed to the Democrat in the campaign, whose campaign press release was written by the Democrat consultant, and their purpose in that race is to deceive the voters and to have them confused. And if 2-4% of them think they're voting for Dan Sullivan, the actual senator, and instead are voting for the liberal fake Dan Sullivan, they might elect the liberal. But Democrats don't care about democracy. That's not what this is about. This is about deceiving the voters. There's another category, which is the fake independents. So in states like Nebraska, they've recruited a liberal Democrat who claims he's an independent. They're doing the same thing in Montana, where they run a, quote, independent who's a liberal Democrat who will vote for Chuck Schumer on everything. But they want to fool the Democrats into thinking, and the voters to thinking, oh, this is not a Democrat. Another species and strategy they've tried this time is the fake pastor. And so they've decided, gosh, we have a problem with people of faith that were radical, godless, soulless, faith-hating, religious liberty-hating heathens. And I'm speaking excessively, but I don't know that I am. But let's take Tallarico. So Tallarico, it's widely said, is a seminarian. Now, he said, among other things, God is non-binary, there's six genders. He's stood before churches and said he cries and weeps for his whiteness and his masculinity. He's also said at times he hates Christianity. But I want you to listen to what he said here about teaching the Bible to kids. Give a listen.
5: And the last one is maybe the most insidious. It was a new state curriculum that would teach Christian Bible stories as historical fact, as the only truth to our youngest students. And I mean kindergarten, first graders. These are kids who aren't able to think for themselves yet. They haven't formed their own worldviews. And to push propaganda, to push indoctrination on those youngest students is deeply immoral.
0: Deeply immoral.
25: And understand, number one, what he's describing about the state law is totally false. There was nothing in the curriculum that was teaching the Bible